0: Westwood One Sports. Shout out to Ricky Raines, who just joined us last hour, talking Carolina Panthers, the Panthers on Tap podcast. That guy was fun, man. We'll get him on again. Make sure you check that one out. We're going to talk some more NFL football with former Tennessee Titans tight end Ben Troop, who has his own podcast as well called Winning the Division. We're going to jump around the NFL with Ben. That's coming up in about 20 minutes. But, you know, our last hour, we took a lot of calls from people. As normally, I'm a pretty positive person. But I thought, let's be a wet blanket for once. Who's the NFL team that you think is overrated? That's getting too much love? That way too many people are hyping up as we're a month away from the start of the NFL season? My answer was the Detroit Lions. But there were a lot of people who called in or sent text messages and said, the Los Angeles Rams. And right now, the Rams are the betting favorite to win the Super Bowl by a wide margin. They're obviously the favorite to win the NFC. They were this close to going to the Super Bowl last year. They've got the reigning MVP and the reigning defensive player of the year. I don't know what there is other than just being overhyped and stuff not clicking. I don't know. Like, it's hard other than injury, and I don't want injury on anyone. But it's hard not to see that the Rams are going to win the conference, right? When they play my Packers on Thanksgiving Eve, yes, that's happening on Wednesday night. I'm a little terrified of what could happen if Myles Garrett is opposite Aaron Donald. We'll get to that conversation here in just a second. But you know, yesterday, Stafford didn't play. Hell, the Stars, I like this about the Rams. The Stars did not play in their preseason game against the Chiefs. So they didn't even travel to Kansas City. I was watching the game on TV yesterday, and one of the announcers, it's a hometown Kansas City broadcast team, was saying, well, we'd show you shots of Myles Garrett and Matt Stafford, but they didn't travel with the team. So they stayed in Los Angeles, which I'm fine with. It's preseason. Who cares? You know who did look pretty good yesterday? And I'm not expecting if Stafford goes down, I don't think Ty Simpson is going to lead this team to the NFC Championship game, but do look pretty comfortable yesterday.
1: You've got True Edwards and Brennan Presley to left side of line, shifting back out the direction. Mark Redman, however, it's dumped off to Dean Connors on the right as he finds the end zone. Welcome to the Los Angeles Rams. It's a touchdown for Dean Connors. A 9-yard sprint for number 33.
0: Go out and get Dean Connors on your fantasy team. He'll be available late. Don't worry. He'll be available. I mean, Simpson, again, it's preseason, and I understand that. But Simpson was 21 of 25 for 190 yards and two touchdowns in his first NFL action. I get NFL action, air quotes, but still road game at Kansas City. No Matt Stafford. Not a bad outing for the guy who, when he was picked, shocked the hell out of everyone.
2: The yard, it's second and 10.
0: I've got Ty Simpson after the game talking about his performance.
3: I definitely felt more comfortable than I ever had in a game. But, you know, I also didn't know what to expect. First NFL game, first live NFL, you know, against NFL teams. But once that first drive kind of, you know, got done with, I was like, all right, like, yeah, this is just like playing in the backyard in Martin. But, you know, guys did a great job. So happy for our team. And, you know, on to next week.
0: Yeah, just like playing in the backyard. What? No problem. Just like playing in the backyard. And it was a good day for Ty Simpson. You know, when everyone was overreacting to the selection of Simpson, I understood it. And I watched my team do it twice. It took Rodgers when Favre was still playing at a high level. It took Love when Rodgers was still playing at a high level. And you know, Rodgers won two MVPs after that. We'll see if Matt Stafford can still play at an MVP level, you know, the same year they draft Ty Simpson. And he knows the game. These guys that are getting older, they understand it. And you can't play this game forever. Father Time always wins, every cliche you want to throw out there. So they took Simpson in the first round, and it made sense in the long term. In the short term, there's going to be people wondering, well, you could have had Malachi Lemon or one of these other receivers or whatever. But they took Simpson, who again was 21 of 25, 190 yards passing, two touchdowns, impressed his head coach, Sean McVay.
4: I thought he took what the defense gave him. You know, I thought he read the plays out, read with his feet. I thought he did a really good job overall. And I thought even on some of the keepers where maybe the primary isn't there, he attacks with the ball up. You know, even on the first one that he had where he ends up finding Max Clair on kind of the late down flat, but hit a couple low crossing routes, you know, and I thought he kept the ball in play. You know, that's the biggest thing is keeping the ball in play. There was one situation that we'll have a great learning up on a third down where, you know, they kind of played a man coverage. We ended up throwing it to the flat to Max Clair. I got to see. I think the pocket might have allowed him to be able to progress. But otherwise, it was a really good day for him. He just felt like he was in good command, and it was cool to see a good smile on his face.
0: Will Dalton, I want you to take off your Panthers hat. And let's just say you don't have a favorite NFL team. You just love watching the NFL. You're a fan of the National Football League. Do you want to see Aaron Donald come back?
5: Absolutely. That's like if I was just an NBA fan back 10 years ago. Hey, do you want to see KD join up with Steph Curry? Yeah, I think I'd kind of like to see what that looks like.
0: But not as a fan of, if you're a fan of the Panthers, which you are, and I'm a fan of the Packers, I don't want to see Aaron Donald come back. I will 100% be honest. No. If I sit here behind this microphone as Mike Wickett, Westwood One, unbiased talk show host, hell yeah, I want to see Aaron Donald opposite Myles Garrett. But as a fan of an NFC team, that's the last thing I want to see. I don't want to see Aaron Donald and his ridiculous strength and his unbelievable football ability and his rested body. I don't want to see that guy play opposite the reigning defensive player of the year. Will, how old do you think Aaron Donald is?
5: My guess is probably like 35, maybe?
0: He's 35, yes. Well done. He's 35 years old. So not that I don't think Aaron Donald still has a ton left in him, and they're waiting to find out if he wants to come back. He was in again for another workout this weekend. I just wonder at 35, is he the guy he was at 33 or 32 when he decided to retire? And many people would put him in that conversation of greatest defensive player in the history of the NFL. I know when you're talking about an interior defensive lineman, it's a little bit different than an edge rusher or a safety or a linebacker or whatever. But Aaron Donald was so damn good for so long that, I mean, I have to believe he has the ability to still play at a pretty darn good level. I don't know if he has this defensive player of the year ability left in him at 35 being away from the game so long. I'm not going to put anything past him. He's phenomenal. One of the all-time greats. But I'm not sure he's going to come back and just wreck everything like he did before. Now, are the Rams better with this version of Aaron Donald? Sure they are. Absolutely they are. Like right now, their odds to win the Super Bowl are plus 550. Who knows what they're going to be if Aaron Donald returns, and talks are still going on as we speak, says head coach Sean McVay.
4: We've had great dialogue. It's going to be on his timeline. And when he feels good about having clarity, whether that's a yes or whether that ends up being a no, we've had some tentative discussions behind the scenes. There's a lot of stuff without getting too granular with it. And just out of respect for, you know, the dialogue that he and I have, that I do think he's earned the right.
0: Don't think, by the way, that the Rams defense isn't already really good, all right, without Aaron Donald. They just added the defensive player of the year. They just added Trent McDuffie, one of the best corners in the NFL. They added Jalen Watson, his teammate in Kansas City. They just keep adding to this defense, and I'm not sure how they have cap space. I have no idea. It doesn't make any sense. But they're still a pretty darn good team. And they're playing all right, I guess, in camp without Donald.
4: I think our guys are doing a great job of focusing on what they can control. And that's our, you know, that's our current team as it stands right now. If Aaron does decide he wants to do it, I've been very open that we want to try to be able to explore that opportunity. But I think he has kind of earned the right to be able to say, like, he knows himself in terms of, am I able to stack back-to-back days? Am I able to do some of the different things and some of those benchmarks that he set out for himself?
0: Mike Wickett here on Westwood One Sports with you on a Sunday Funday. Talking Rams football, we know they're good on offense with Stafford and Kyren Williams and Corum and Puka and Davante Adams. They run a lot of three tight ends, two tight end sets, a lot of 12 and 13 personnel. And that defense got so much better in this offseason, yet still, they may add Aaron Donald. And as he mentioned, as Sean McVay mentioned, this is all on Donald and his timeline.
4: What I don't want to sit here and do is put a timeline on it, and then something comes up where I've got to kind of push it back. What I have said with him, we have some loose things where we've identified, you know, dates that we'd like to be able to hit. But what I don't want to have is any sort of unnecessary pressure on him if there's some unforeseen circumstances.
0: Yeah, whatever that might be. They've got the Saints coming up in their next preseason game this week. That's on Saturday. And then they've got a short week. They play the Thursday game, the final week of the preseason at Los Angeles. So it's Rams and Chargers. The winner gets SoFi. And then they open up the season against the Niners on September 10th. If he comes back, there's a bit that you would think that Aaron Donald. Well, let me ask myself this as I talk it through with you here on Westwood One. Do I think that Aaron Donald needs a lot of run-up time, a lot of reps, a lot of game film, a lot of plays to be ready for the start of the NFL season? Yeah, I kind of do. And it's not a knock on Aaron Donald. It's a 35-year-old guy who is, you know, kept himself in great shape. Is he football ready? Is he ready to go up against double teams all the time? Is he ready to go against, you know, these 320-pound tackles, these guards, these pulling guards? Does he want to do it again? Do I think he needs more time? Can he jump in and not play in the preseason? I would say he needs something. But then again, on the flip side of this, to the no side of this, we're talking about Aaron Donald. He's had 3 years off to rest his body, his incredible body, his Adonis body. He's had 3 years off to do that. So does he really need any playing time in the preseason? It's a weird. Will, what do you think? Could Aaron Donald say, "I'm coming back Friday, August 28th, the day after the last preseason game for the Rams, and then just ramp it up till they play in Melbourne, Australia for their opener against the Niners?"
5: I mean, I think he could.
0: I feel like he doesn't need the. I don't know. Like
5: he doesn't need it though. But that's the point. Like, he doesn't need it.
0: See, when you sit in this seat and you do a talk show, whether it's a local show on your local station or a national show, you're supposed to have the hottest of takes. And I just don't know what to make of Aaron Donald. Like, I'm 51-49 leaning on the side of he doesn't need the reps based on everything we've seen Aaron Donald do, and he's had a couple of years to rest. So I have just no clue what to make of Aaron Donald and whether or not he needs time. Because there's really no timeline whatsoever for Donald.
4: I feel great about our football team as it currently stands. I know he'll add value if he decides to come. And so if he's put himself in a position to be able to say yes or no, I think he's earned the right to have clarity on that. We're not at that point quite yet. You know, I'm hopeful that it'll be sooner than later, but I also want to respect, you know, when he does feel like that clarity will come. And I think there's a chance that we'll be closer to that than not. But again, I don't want to say too much or put some sort of invisible deadline on something that doesn't exist in my mind for him.
0: Yeah, no invisible timeline. They're all waiting. They still added Myles Garrett, and they still added Trent McDuffie, and they still added Jalen Watson. How do they keep finding money for these guys? That's because they haven't paid their star wide receiver yet. That's a big to-do right there. They haven't paid Puka yet. That's a big one right there. All right. We'll discuss the Rams with our next guest. We'll discuss a lot of NFL with our next guest. Former NFL tight end Ben Troop's going to join us. He's got a podcast out. We'll talk some National Football League with him, including as a former NFL player, does Aaron Donald need the preseason at 35, or could he jump right in? Let's talk to Ben Troop about that. That's next here on Westwood One Sports.
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15: 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Joining us right now, spent 4 years in the National Football League with the Tennessee Titans, former NFL tight end Ben Troop is with us. Ben, thank you so much for the time, man. Appreciate it.
16: Mike, always a pleasure being on with you, sir. Looking forward to a long
3: illustrious season. Unfortunately, I'm a Falcons fan, so I've already got my alcohol. Even though I don't drink, I've got it ready.
15: There were some teams that had some bad performances in week one offensively. Your Falcons were one of those teams.

0: Games, Tua, Penix, or Pass? What's your choice at quarterback?
1: I'm definitely gonna go with C, Pass. The only reason why Tua is even in Atlanta is because Michael Penix is both a left-handed quarterback. I know they got Matt Ryan as president right now, trying to make the best decisions possible. Bijan Robinson, first team All Pro. Kyle Pitts, second team All Pro. You know, so Drake London definitely has a Pro Bowl type ability. I don't know if the quarterback doesn't get right, this is going to be much to do about nothing. Penix's not the guy for the future. Tua is not the guy for the future. One of those guys are going to have to start. Hopefully that offense can, like, you know, shore up some holes when, as far as, like, where both of those guys got a lot of inefficiencies. We'll see what happens, but I didn't like the Tua pickup. I don't like the fact that your previous team is paying most of your salary and we get to pick you up. Hopefully he can show me something I haven't seen. But if all indications of what happened preseason game one, it's going to be a long season.
0: Talking to former NFL tight end Ben Troop here on Westwood One Sports, I'm Mike Wickett. You know, right before we had you on, we were discussing the L.A. Rams. We know about Stafford and Puka. They had Myles Garrett, and they had the corners as well. But let's talk about Aaron Donald. And as a former NFL player, you look at Aaron Donald, and we're all waiting to see. He's 35, hasn't played in a couple of years. Do you think that this version of Aaron Donald needs any snaps? As Sean McVay was saying, there's no timeline whatsoever. Do you think Donald needs preseason snaps, or could he get right in and play against the Niners in Melbourne?
1: He does need them, but because of his age and stage of his career, they're not going to give it to him. If he is signed with the Rams, they're not going to waste him in games that don't matter. They're going to have to get him ready sooner rather than later because, I mean, he wasn't the biggest D tackle when he played. I know he's shedding some pounds since then. No one's going to question Aaron Donald's ability, but being away from football is going to hurt even a guy like Aaron Donald. I see him being a third down specialist. I don't see them having him playing every single down, but they said he's had a second workout. It's going to be breaking news whenever he does indeed sign him. Myles Garrett is already a cheat code. You bring in Aaron Donald, man. They are going to be a force to deal with in 2026.
0: Yeah, you got done playing football in 2007. Could you imagine coming back a couple of years later and playing in the NFL?
1: I mean, I'll take the money. I mean, but I'm not coming back. I mean, yeah, I'll take the money. No doubt about it. I mean, it'll be one of them Josh McDaniels when he went to the Colts type situation. I'll take the money, and they'll say breaking news: Ben Troop has retired from football. But I have to make sure that language is right. My wife would love to. I wasn't married back then. My wife would have loved to. Look, me and Phillip Rivers got drafted in the same draft class. When Phillip Rivers came back last year, I said, "Oh man, that's the best move I've ever seen." People like, "You want to play football?" I said, "No, man, my man Philly, he got about 12 kids, man. He's trying to get back on the NFL. You know, it's an insurance plan. I ain't mad at him. But, hey, man, shout out to any player that's been away from football. Because, Mike, you know, just like I know, NFL waits for nobody. And guys like Aaron Donald, he is the exception to the rule. I hope it works out for him. But I hope he doesn't come back. We make a big thing about it and he gets injured. I do see him coming back. But I don't see him starting week one.
0: Talking with former NFL tight end Ben Troop. Check out his podcast, Winning the Division. Mike Wickett with you here on Westwood One Sports. We talked about this in the first hour, and I want your take on this. As you're watching and reading and doing all the same stuff we are right now, who's that team that's getting too much love? That people are talking about Super Bowl, and you just look at them and you think, huh?
1: I mean, it's a team that they do it every single year, and I know everybody's going to get mad at me. Man, it's Buffalo. Here's why. I love what Josh Allen is. I know what Josh Allen can be. I've heard some what DJ Moore has added to that offense. Who's receiver number two? Is it Keon Coleman? Who's going to be the guy on defense that's going to be able to keep them in games? I know what Buffalo is on paper, but I got to see it to believe it. And I'm going to keep saying this, and I know people can get mad at me. You got a brand-new stadium, and there is nothing in there that has O.J. Simpson's name on it? How does stuff like that even be allowed? I know that's not going to be the reason why they win or lose, and obviously my team number two is a team that's going to win the Super Bowl every year, and that's the Chargers. Every year they're going to win it, right? This is going to be the year because they've added some guys. We'll see, but for me, it's the Chargers, it's the Buffalo Bills.
0: What's a team that we're not talking about that could be like New England, who was 90-1 last year to win the Super Bowl, and then the Patriots made it there?
1: Man, I mean, I know this is crazy, and I know a lot of things are going to have to go their way. But, and I know it's not going to necessarily be a dark horse. If C.J. Stroud can just not give it away, I think the Texans are going to be the team to beat with that type of defense. They added Jadeveon Clowney to a defense that didn't need nothing else. They added Jadeveon to be a guy coming off the bench. I know C.J. Stroud going to cut his hair. He's trying to go with a different appearance this year. If C.J. Stroud cannot turn the football over and just – and I know this is crazy, Mike. If he could just play halfway decent football, it's going to be hard to beat the Texans because it's going to be hard to move the football on them.
0: How is their win total only 9.5? They won 12 games last year.
1: Giving a lot of respect to a team like the Jacksonville Jaguars. I mean, I don't see – I know that the Travis Hunter experiment 2.0 is probably going to happen again in 2026. I mean, nobody's – I think Jacksonville is going to be good, but I think because Jacksonville is good and for some reason people believe in Daniel Jones up there in Indy, they just not respecting these Texans. But 9.5 wins will be good enough to win that division this year, depending on how crazy it gets. But, yeah, I see them going 11, 12 wins easy this year. And like I say, that defense going to win you 8-9 games. If C.J. Stroud can just make a couple of plays on offense, I think they got to try to be really, really good, especially with Montgomery being the bell cow running back this year.
0: Which team that has an incredible offense and knew they had to just be average on defense do you like more, Cincinnati or Dallas?
1: I know my mama going to be somewhere saying, going for it's the Dallas Cowboys. I don't want to have to say it. But it is, and I think the thing about this offense is this. The Dallas Cowboys got a guy, in my opinion, to do something he's never done. They got George Pickens to show up without a contract extension, and I know he wanted his money. That just shows you the type of culture and how much he believes in Dak, how much he believes in CD. If that defense can just be, you know, if that defense can be halfway decent, like middle of the road, but ranked like, you know, 15, 16, and keep pace with those Eagles, oh, watch out, man. Dallas can make a lot of noise this year.
0: Do you think the Cowboys win the NFC East?
1: Ooh, I never want to put anybody over the Eagles or what the Eagles have. I think if any team not named the Eagles, yeah, I think they got a shot. Because I believe they got the best quarterback in the division. Dak Prescott is the best quarterback in the division. The most accomplished, that's going to go to Jalen Hurts. The most athletic, that's going to go to Jaden Daniels, obviously. And Jackson Dart, I mean, we'll see what happens with that offensive line with him. Yeah, Dallas is built this year to beat the Eagles. Now, beating them, that's a total different story.
0: Talking to Ben Troop, the former NFL tight end, with us here on Westwood One Sports. I'm Mike Wickett. Check out Ben's podcast, Winning the Division. One more on the Eagles. A.J. Brown gone, goes to the New England Patriots. Devontae Smith has the build of me, and I'm 6'2", 175. I'm not exactly a thick guy, but Devontae Smith's an NFL player. Do you think he can be a number one in this league and hold up for 17 games?
1: He's going to have to be, and that's the thing. I think it's one thing. Does he have the ability to do it? Yes, but sometimes people don't realize what you got. A.J. Brown scared defenses to death. That guy was a big body guy, and you can't just play in one-on-one. Devontae Smith, to me, was the best number two receiver in the league. Now he has to be number one, with Lemon probably being number two. I think he has the ability to do it, but getting hit and getting hit often, we're going to see if he'll make it 17 weeks. I mean, obviously, the guy played at Alabama, so he's definitely not a guy that shies away from competition. But, I mean, Devontae Smith, he might be 170 pounds soaking wet. I mean, the guy's not a big guy. And you know, he's the guy that doesn't get hurt a lot. I mean, Mike, in my opinion, I think he's got the ability to do it. But from early signs in camp, they miss A.J. Brown. They can't say that how loud in Philly, but they are missing his presence and they are missing his production right now.
0: That's all right. They got LeBron James and Jaylen Brown, so they're good. That doesn't matter. Philadelphia's got plenty coming back. Hey, let's hit the NFC North real quick. Lions, Packers, Bears, and then I think there's a gap to get to the Vikings, although the Vikings were third last year in this division. Who do you like in the black and blue division?
1: I think that the Detroit Lions are going to be a team that, because they kind of fell off last year. When they played the Ravens last year, they looked like the best team in football, how they made those guys look on Monday Night Football, and they kind of fell off a little bit. I mean, I think Dan Campbell definitely has a really, really good team. Jared Goff resurrected his career when he came over from the Rams. But this I think what's gonna make it harder for Detroit is not the Green Bay Packers. I think it's what are they doing over there in Chicago. Those guys and that offense, it is one of the best in the league, if not top 10 league, definitely going to be top five. But I still got Detroit coming out of that division. It's going to be ugly. If Kyler Murray can do in Minnesota what Baker Mayfield has done in Tampa Bay, I'm not saying Minnesota's going to win the division. But he's already won the starting job. I don't know why J.J. McCartney thought if you trade for a number one overall pick, JJ, they brought him in to start. I know JJ didn't understand that. He understands that now. If Kyler Murray can look good for 17 weeks, I think Minnesota going to definitely be a team that can definitely, you know, hurt some playoff hopes in that NFC North. But I got Detroit coming out of that division, even though I think it's going to be really, really, it might be the hardest division in football, not named the NFCs.
0: Why aren't the Seahawks getting more love?
1: Super Bowl champions, you know, coming off a Super Bowl championship and being on Hard Knocks, which is something I've never seen a Super Bowl champion do Hard Knocks next year. I've never seen that. But I will say this. I think they look at it like this. They ain't got nothing to hide. Sam Darnold is the first USC quarterback to win a Super Bowl. Out of all the quarterbacks came to USC, he's the only one winning a Super Bowl, which I think is nuts. But in my opinion, I think Seattle say, look, the reason why we ain't got nothing to hide, because what you see is what you get. We gonna bludgeon you on defense. We got arguably the best, you know, a receiver in football. We got a quarterback that's never going to be in the MVP race, but we got a good enough team. So plus, if you could beat San Francisco, you know, if you could beat the Rams, it's going to be hard to beat that team. I like Seattle this year. I don't got them going back to the Super Bowl this year. I think Matthew Stafford say, look, it took me 30 years, you know, to win the freaking MVP. If I go to Super Bowl again, I'm going home. I ain't got time for this. But I like the Seahawks. I like Coach McDonald and the culture he's building, because I thought that Pete Carroll was going to be the only coach we ever going to remember. He's making people forget all about Pete Carroll, but does he have staying power? We will see, because they will be the hunted in 2026.
0: Last one, your former team, the Tennessee Titans, game one with Brian Daboll and Cam Ward. Didn't look great, but it's only game one in a preseason. What is the outlook, do you think, for the second-year quarterback out of Miami?
1: Much to do. It's going to be similar to 2025, and I know a lot of people don't want to say that. Here's the thing, right? You don't just get good over offseason just because you added some new pieces. There is no culture right now in Tennessee. There is nothing to go off of in Tennessee. I like Cam Ward. Carnell Tate, I mean, he's still a rookie, and I know he didn't look good. Brian Daboll, I don't know how this offense is going to look. I think the Titans are going to be better. But the Titans ain't ready to be they're not ready to be Houston. They're not ready to be the Jaguars. They might be able to keep pace with the Colts. I have to root for them two-tone blue boys, because they did give a young man like myself an opportunity to be to make it to the National Football League, you know, many moons ago. But outside of the new uniforms, man, it ain't going to be much to go off, Mike, man. I would love to come on here. Listen, let me tell you something. If I could predict the Titans, you know, they're going to the playoffs, I'm going to Vegas, and I'm going to get me a dude to stand in front of me with a suit on, and we're going to go count some chips, and I'm going to get some money. But that's not going to work. So I love my Titans, but no, man, it's going to get ugly again. My first year in the NFL, we went 4-12. The next year, we went 5-11. So we improved. We didn't improve much. I just hope the Titans see how close they can get the 8 wins, because I like Coach Seela, I really, really do. But it's looking right now, and it could be early. He might be built just to be a coordinator. I hope he proves me wrong, but it's going to be a long year for the Titans this year.
0: Let's see if I can get the odds on a Falcons-Titans Super Bowl this year and see if I can put a couple of dollars. Ben, thank you so much for coming on, man. You are the best.
1: Mike, appreciate you, sir. Looking forward to dealing with, you know, coming on with y'all season, man. I appreciate you for having me, sir.
0: Oh, absolutely. Ben Troop, everyone. Ben can come on anytime. Will, put Ben's name at the top of the list. That guy can fill it up. I can talk football with that guy for a while.
2: That's it. He's a character. That guy's good, great, man.
0: Check out his podcast, Winning the Division. Again, former NFL tight end Ben Troop. Played 4 years with the Tennessee Titans, who, by the way, open up with the New York Jets. That could be some optimism. And then they get Philly. But then they go to New York and play the Giants, so that could be a win. But then they go to Baltimore. And then Houston. And then they go to Indy. But then they get Cleveland. I mean, that's a 3-4 start, I think. Possibly for Cam Ward and company. We'll find out. Life is all about very tough choices. Our producer, Will Dalton, will make me choose between two things coming up on the other side. I will make those very tough choices. This or that is next on Westwood One Sports.
3: There's still two QB battles ongoing. In Cleveland, it's Deshaun Watson or Shedeur Sanders. And Atlanta's between Tua Tagovailoa or Michael Penix Jr. When the starter's named, we'll let you know. Westwood One Sports.
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0: The National Weather Service in Pittsburgh has extended the flash flood warning for southwestern Guernsey County, Muskingum County, until 11:15 p.m. At 8:38 p.m., local law enforcement reported an ongoing water rescue in Chandlersville. Between 1 and 2 inches of rain have fallen. Flash flooding is already occurring. Rainfall has come to an end, but water can continue to rise. Hazard: flash flooding caused by thunderstorms. Source: law enforcement reported. Impact: flash flooding of small creeks and streams, urban areas, highways, streets and underpasses, as well as other poor drainage and low-lying areas. Some locations that will experience flash flooding include Zanesville, New Concord, South Zanesville, North Zanesville, Dresden, Fraseesburg, Philo, Pleasant Grove, Cumberland, Norwich, Bridgeville, Duncan Falls, Drake, Chandlersville, Canalville, Rural Dale, High Hill, Blue Rock State Park, and Dillon State Park. Turn around, don't drown when encountering flooded roads. Most flood deaths occur in vehicles. Be especially cautious at night when it is harder to recognize the dangers of flooding.
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3: You can get with that. You can get with this, or you can get with that. I think you can get with this, because this is where it's at. Come on.
4: Life is all about tough choices. Sometimes you have to make those tough choices. That is what I am here for. Our producer, Will Dalton, has some questions, and I will choose this or that here on Westwood One Sports. What's first, Will? Will?
5: Now you got me.
4: There.
5: I don't know how my mic keeps getting muted around here.
4: Mondo's doing that.
5: Mondo's up to stuff back there.
4: Mondo's turning you down.
5: So let's do this. These two are like two of the better teams, but they're not like the favorite that the Rams are. Who would you, if you had to choose between these two to win a Super Bowl this year, who would you like between the Bills and the Ravens?
4: I kind of agree with our last guest, Ben Troop, when he said the Bills were getting too much love. It's not that you don't believe in Josh Allen. It's not that you don't think that DJ Moore was a good acquisition or James Cook is great. But I'm going to go with the Ravens because their big offseason acquisition was Jesse Minter, their new head coach, coming over as the defensive coordinator from the Chargers. I like that. And I don't know. I think I kind of like the addition of Declan Doyle as well. They brought in the new offensive coordinator. They just paid Zay Flowers, so you know he's going to get the ball. They still have King Henry, who was the second leading rusher in the NFL last year. I believe more in the Ravens than the Bills because the Ravens, I believe, with Matabuke back, a better defensive coordinator, I think the Ravens will play better defense, and defense can win you close games in the playoffs. I don't believe the Bills have improved enough on the defensive side of the ball. So I'm going to say Baltimore right now.
5: Okay. Who do you like to have the better bounce back season? The Chiefs or the Bengals?
4: That's tough because the Bengals added Dexter Lawrence and Boye Mafe. And right now Burrow's healthy, although he got sacked a couple of days ago by the Lions. Which is like, oh my gosh, your quarterback is getting sacked. I'm going to go with the Chiefs. I'm banking on Mahomes, who I think is better than Burrow. I'm banking on a return of Eric Bieniemy, the offensive coordinator. Look, when Bieniemy was there before he left to go to Washington, they were always a top three offense. All right. And I know Andy Reid does a lot of the play calling, but Bieniemy was the OC and did a lot to help the development of Patrick Mahomes. So I like those two things. And when you say bounce back, they won 6 games last year. Who's more likely, I think, to win 11 games this year? Kansas City was 1-9 in one-score games last year. 1-9. If they just win 4 more of those, they're a 10-win team. If they win five more of those, they're an 11-win team. So just based on percentages and math, I'm going to say Kansas City, but I think both of those teams could be 10-11-win teams this year.
5: All right, let's sprinkle some basketball in here, too. Who would you like to win the East more? We've been talking about this incredible opener that we've got between the Sixers and the Knicks. Well, who would you like to win the East more between those two teams?
4: Ooh, that's good. That's really good. The champs didn't do anything to add anything special to the roster. And I don't know if you've heard, but the Sixers picked up a couple of dudes. They added one of the four or five greatest, three or four greatest players of all time. And they added one of the best two-way players in the NBA. I don't see, this is like the Rams, man. Like you make, because I know, but the odds of both of these two teams, the Sixers and the Knicks, are the same to win the East. But when you have the super team, it can take a while. There's a lot of guys that need the ball. Who's going to sacrifice? How many games are you going to get out of Embiid? Everyone's coming for the Knicks this year. I like the Sixers more, but I think we're talking about two teams that can win 60 games or like 60 and 59 or something like that. I think it's going to be awesome down the stretch to see who gets home court advantage. Give me the Sixers because they added more and they were in the conference semis last year. They got swept by the Knicks. I get that. But they add Jaylen Brown. Damn the analytics. They add Jaylen Brown. They add 41-year-old LeBron James. I'm going to take the Sixers. But I don't love my pick. I don't love it.
5: Now, we saw these two go up against each other not that long ago. Caitlin Clark and Paige Beckers. And, I mean, they both put on a show.
4: Oh, yeah.
5: And, I mean, you could literally split hairs looking at their two box scores. Who do you take? But you got to pick one, Paige Beckers or Caitlin Clark.
4: Oh, man, this is so tough. You know, Paige Beckers was supposed to be the great one until she blew out her ACL. And then Caitlin Clark became the great one. And we kind of forgot about just how amazing Beckers was. Weren't they in the same recruiting class? And Beckers was like the number one recruit in the country. I feel like, and Caitlin was supposed to go to Notre Dame or wanted Notre Dame, and then it didn't happen or whatever, and she wound up at Iowa. Listen, I don't think you can go wrong. There's a lot of players in the WNBA that you really got to like for the next 5-10 years. These are two of them. I'm going to play the hometown bias on this. Caitlin Clark is from West Des Moines, Iowa. I live in West Des Moines, Iowa. I drive by the Clark house on a very frequent basis. I know where it is. I don't do it stalker-wise, but it just happens to be on a main street. So, because I'm in Iowa, she's from Iowa. I live in West Des Moines. She went to high school in West Des Moines. She went to college 2 hours east of where I am. Give me Caitlin Clark over Paige, but it's not a knock on Paige Beckers. So Beckers fans, don't think I think your girl sucks, all right? Because she's tremendous to watch, even though, and the real reason is, you know, Will, she scored 22 in a game earlier this week. Her over-under was 22 and a half, and don't ask me how I know that, because she didn't score in the first half and dropped it all in the second half. And I know that because I bet the over, and I lost by half a damn point. Caitlin never would have done that to me, but Beckers did.
5: You know, you and I, we were talking about D23 last night, the Disney convention, and
4: yeah,
5: they're releasing everything. And we got to talking about these Marvel and Star Wars shows. If it were up to you, would you prefer like a weekly episode release, you get one per week, or would you rather? Yeah, you see where I'm going.
4: Yeah.
5: Or would you rather just get the whole season in one sitting and just binge it?
4: We actually discussed this at my poker game two nights ago. We did. We were playing poker at my buddy's house on Friday night, and this conversation came up. I can't watch something every week, like. My schedule with the kids,
5: it's a commitment.
4: It is like it, back at kids will never understand today that we only got things once a week back in the day. You had to wait until next week to find out what Ross and Rachel were going to do. You had to wait to see the other shenanigans that Jerry and Elaine and Kramer were going to get into. All right, we had to wait a week. We didn't have them released. If it's a show, okay, this is not the answer you're looking for. If it's a show that I watch with my wife, I want them all released. Because we might get a night where we can sit and watch two or three or four episodes, depending on how long it is. If it's a show just for me, I like the weekly thing because my schedule in the week allows me to watch something once a week. I think that's my answer. I don't like one a whole lot more than the other, but I like the weekly release, I think, if it's a show for me. And I like the binge it with my wife.
5: Let's go back to football. Who do you like? Because these are two quarterbacks in interesting situations. Who do you like to have the longer NFL career at this particular point? J.J. McCarthy or Shedeur Sanders?
4: Oh, my God.
5: It's a good one.
4: Why are you doing this to me?
5: I'm trying to ask good questions.
4: Do I want a rotting apple or do I want a mushy banana? Which one do I want here? Gosh. You know how I feel about Shedeur. I want the Browns to give Shedeur the ball for 15 games this year so they can figure it out, because Deshaun Watson doesn't do anything for your team in the long term or the short term. Like, if Deshaun Watson wins you six games, cool. Congrats. You want to give him a new contract? But if Shedeur Sanders wins you three games, cool. Now you know you can draft Arch Manning or whoever. J.J. McCarthy, we went over this yesterday. For those that were not listening, got to turn the page back on my legal pad here. J.J. McCarthy's numbers in his first 10 games of starting in the NFL, his passing stats are eerily similar to Josh Allen's. And so I worry that they gave up too early on 9. And I'm just talking this through, so maybe you'll let me not answer it, Will, because I don't want to give you an answer. Who would I bank on more?
5: The struggle.
4: This is the hardest question of all time. Who do I think is going to have a better career? Shedeur Sanders or J.J. McCarthy? Will, Mondo's putting the clock on me.
5: I feel good about asking a good question.
4: Give me Shedeur because it's more of an unknown. I don't like either answer. I don't. I mean, at least I know Shedeur threw for a lot of yards. A lot of it was yak in college. And McCarthy never had to. Like, Shedeur was the... I know he had Travis Hunter. And J.J. didn't have a receiver anywhere close, but he didn't need to. They ran the ball and played defense, and he had to throw, like, 15 passes a game or whatever. So give me Shedeur. I've seen him have success throwing the ball more than I've seen J.J. have success throwing the ball. But I really hate both answers.
5: Last one. Who comes out of the West in the NBA? Thunder or Spurs? Quickly.
4: Revenge time for the OKC Thunder. Revenge time for Oklahoma City. But man, you know what? I kind of just want to fast forward the NBA's Western Conference to the Western Conference Finals. Like, I mean, the Lakers are going to be bad. The Nuggets, they're going to do exactly what you expect. Win games and get bounced. I don't know. Houston's not really a contender. Let's just fast forward the Western side of the NBA schedule and just get what we want. And you know what? Make it a 15-game series. All right, first 1-8 gets to go play the winner of the Knicks and Sixers, or maybe the Pistons, or maybe the Celtics, or whatever. That's what I want. Will, that was incredibly difficult. I appreciate that. Nicely done.
5: You're welcome for that.
4: That was hard. That was really, really tough. Coming up next hour, what NFL team has just had the weirdest week? There's one team out there that has had a lot of highs and lows and a lot of, well, they're getting memed. But straight ahead, there was a tweet that came across this morning that scared the hell out of me. We'll discuss that tweet coming up next. Mike Wickett with you here. Westwood One Sports, hour number 3, straight ahead.
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0: It says here they've won 5 Marconi Awards. I can't even spell Marconi. The Fan 2. Columbus's home of the Bob and Tom Show. 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

0: It's Westwood One Sports Night with Mike Wickett.
1: Happy Sunday Fun Day. Thanks for hanging out. Coming up, the tweet that scared me the moment I woke up this morning. But first, I don't know if you saw this. The Dodgers lost again today. The Brewers beat them 6-2. Tarek Skubal did pitch for L.A. The Dodgers are 5-11 since the trade deadline. Adding Skubal, who's now lost a couple of games. I think he's 1-2. He struck out 6 or 7 in 6 innings worth of work today for the Dodgers. But the Brewers get them. They won 3 out of 4 in this series, as a matter of fact, out west after getting swept by San Diego. Again, the Dodgers are 5-11 since the trade deadline. The Brewers are 10-7. The Cubs are 10-6. I don't know what the Braves' record is, but those are the teams right now that are, you know, as we get ready to get into September in a couple of weeks, you got to keep a look at them. And I don't know if the Padres are going to have enough to catch L.A. in the final month of the season or whatever, but the Dodgers are leaking oil, all right? And I don't know if there's a fix. Like, they don't have anybody hitting great. Their pitching is getting knocked around a bit. You know, you got the Padres right there, 7 back at L.A., but we'll see. Dodgers not. You know, everybody's talking about baseball's ruined, and I was one of those people. It's not fair. Dodgers can't score runs, and Skubal can only do so much, man. He can only do so much. Anyway, so I woke up this morning. I got to sleep in. For me, sleeping in was like 8:40, because my wife and I, we trade off on the weekends, and she slept in yesterday morning, and I woke up a little later, and I get up, and I go get my coffee, and I'm having my breakfast, bacon and eggs, and pull out the old phone, and I see a tweet come across, and I was terrified. Absolutely terrified. And that tweet said, you know, if you don't know, I'm a Green Bay Packers fan. And Will, this is what the tweet said from someone named Peyton Hallis. LaFleur says Love will miss a week with a sore ankle. I was terrified because I was like, I don't remember Jordan Love getting hurt in the preseason game on Thursday. And you know, as a Packers fan, I follow all the Packers media mafia on my phone, on the Twitter and the Facebook, and nobody said Jordan Love got hurt. So what is Matt LaFleur talking about? Peyton Hallis covers the Arizona Cardinals. Mike LaFleur says Jeremiah Love, not Jordan Love, will miss a week with a sore ankle. That is where we wound up going with. So we're going to need Peyton Hallis and anybody who covers the Arizona Cardinals. When you are talking about quotes from Mike LaFleur, and Packers media has to do the same thing, by the way. We're going to need some first names here when you're talking about Love. And J-Love doesn't work either because you got Jordan Love and Jeremiah Love. But it was terrifying, Will, when I woke up and I was like, great, here we go again. Another injury. Oh, it was the other J-Love. From the other LaFleur. It's terrifying.
2: Crisis averted.
1: Absolutely terrifying. It was amazing. I'm just like, God. Injuries, by the way, are all over here in training camp. If you didn't see this, Jamal Adams of the Minnesota Vikings, he's the first to succumb to the turf at the Giants Stadium. The linebacker has a knee injury. He is out for the year. It was a non-contact thing, I think, yesterday in the game between New York and Minnesota. He was it yesterday? Yeah, it was yesterday evening when they played that one in New Jersey. He's done for the year. Jamal Adams out. I don't know if you saw this one today as well. In Chicago at Bears camp, Grady Jarrett, in a non-padded practice, not that pads would have saved anything, but in a non-padded practice, Grady Jarrett of the Bears tackled running back Kyle Manungai from the back, and he limped off with a knee injury. We don't know the severity of it, but it didn't look very good. It definitely didn't. And Grady Jarrett apparently felt real remorse immediately because, you know, you're not supposed to take anybody down, you know, from behind. I don't want to say if it was a horse collar. I didn't see the play. It was just what I'm reading on social media from these Bears reporters. But Kyle Manungai is going to be out for a bit, which probably helps your fantasy team if you're going to draft DeAndre Swift. We don't know how long Manungai is going to be out. And then we'll get to more on Marcus Mariota, who has a strained MCL. So Mariota, the backup to Jaden Daniels there in Washington, which we're going to talk about that team coming up in about 15 minutes from right now. Mariota's going to be out for a while, which really does bring into question how much the Commanders should play Jaden Daniels. Because training camp injuries already, I mean, Will, you know all about these injuries from your perspective. I mean, Nick Skorton on the Panthers defensive line, he's done for the year.
2: I've seen way too many. I mean, it was Skorton before the first day of practice. Taylor Moten, our veteran right tackle that's been here forever, has a blood clot in his lung.
1: Ooh.
2: Chris Brazel, the receiver that everybody was excited to watch out of Tennessee, he's hurt for the year. It's a nice list.
1: Jalen Walker. I mean, I know for your division, this is nice if you're a Panthers fan, but you don't want injury. Jalen Walker, second-year player for the Atlanta Falcons. Part of that unbelievable. Listen, say what you want about Atlanta. Their offense was going to be questionable with their quarterback situation. But with Walker and when James Pierce was to come back from his suspension for nearly killing someone, those two guys were awesome last year. The Falcons were one of the league leaders in sacks last season, and Walker and Pierce were set to do it again. Now, Walker tears his ACL. He's out for the whole year. James Pierce is going to be out for 8 games, which seems like a very light sentence for nearly killing Rickia Jackson, but I'm not the one that makes those penalties. That seems really light to me. Ricky Pearsall's done for the year, the wide receiver for the Niners. He had a PCL injury. That's kind of been a thing. They were hoping it would get better. It didn't. There's just been some nasty injuries that have already happened. And hopefully your team doesn't suffer any more of those, man. Because whoever you root for, whether you're a Bear fan or you're a Bills fan or, whatever, it's just part of the conundrum that we all have as fans. You ask yourself, should blah, blah, blah play? Should so-and-so play in a meaningless game? I think my opinion is when you get to the preseason, if your starters can go in that first game, you give them a series and that's it. You give them a series and that's it. And then in the second game, you give them a quarter. And if you're really trying to figure, like I don't think the Packers, for example, need to play Jordan Love more than a quarter. The guy's got the offense down. Like, I don't think Josh Allen needs to play more than a quarter for the Bills in the second game. Like, the established guys, the guys you have faith in, it's not a new system. It's not a new coordinator. It's not a new quarterback. It's not a rookie, whatever. One quarter done in game two. And then in game three, you sit everybody that matters. You put them on ice. And I really do mean that because there are dudes on that other side that are trying to do everything they can to sack the quarterback. And I mean everything they can because they want to make an impression, whether it's on their current team or on the next team or whatever. And if it means taking that extra step, or they might go a little low, or whatever, I'm not saying they're going to try to play dirty, but if they're doing every single thing they can to survive on a roster, they're going to do every single thing they can to survive on a roster. So, to me, you get them a series in game one, a quarter in game two, put them on ice for game three, and then you start the regular season. That's if I was to be a head coach, and I know the NFL is waiting, why isn't Mike Wickett a head coach? That would be for me. Back to the Jeremiah Love injury, by the way. Someone's going to have to explain why Jeremiah Love, who has a high ankle sprain, and they're hoping to get back by week one in Arizona. He suffered that. He started the game, all right? Jeremiah Love started the game for Arizona in the backfield. He got hurt with 28 seconds left in the second quarter. This is your franchise running back. And the ankle sprain is not career-ending. I'm aware of that. But this is the guy you spent the third overall pick on, and you got him playing nearly half of a football game? And that's a team that got 4 preseason games because of the Hall of Fame game? That one makes no sense. If I was an Arizona Cardinals fan, I would be livid with Mike LaFleur for letting Jeremiah Love play that late. Get Algier in there. Get old man James Conner in there. I don't know if the other dude, Trey Benson, is healthy enough to play, but not Jeremiah Love late into the second quarter. Makes no sense. Mike Wickett here on Westwood One Sports. What is it with dudes and fighting? All right. How many fights you been in, Will? You look like Roadhouse, but how many fights have you ever actually been in?
2: I've actually never been in one, believe it or not.
1: Mondo?
2: Never have.
1: Mondo, tallest Latino in all of talk radio. Mondo, our board operator. Mondo, how many fights have you been in?
3: A few.
1: A few? Like more than three?
3: Yeah. The thing is, my aunt used to babysit me as a kid. So my older cousin would have me fight his backyard neighbor.
1: Why?
3: For fun? I don't know. I was a kid. I have no clue.
1: Your cousin put you in neighborhood fight club?
3: Yeah. Yeah. Okay. He was much older than me. So.
1: All right. I've never actually been in a fight, but I have been punched. I've been sucker punched on a dance floor before. I was
2: I'd like to get that story.
1: I was in Milwaukee, and my buddies and I were day drinking. Great idea. At the same time, there was a daytime Brewers game on. And generally, young people who are drinking at a Brewers game, who don't have kids maybe or whatever, they go to the bar after, just like everywhere else, all right? And we were at a bar. It was about probably 5 o'clock in the afternoon. My buddies and I had been to a couple of bars already. I was in my 20s, so like that you could do this. And there was a guy who was obviously drunk. And he had a cast or a walking boot on his leg, but he's on the dance floor, all right. And I'm standing there and I'm swaying. You know, it's bar time. Let's go. And so it's like 5-6, and the Brewers had an injured second baseman named Ricky Weeks, who was on the team, former first overall pick, a lot of potential, had a good major league career, and the guy happened to be wearing a Ricky Weeks T-shirt, like the jersey. And I walked up to him and I said, hey, you kind of look like Ricky Weeks with that brace on. And he cocked back and hit me square in the face.
2: Oh, no.
1: And I've kind of fell back, like took 3 or 4 steps back. And I was just more shocked. I wasn't injured or anything. He didn't break my glasses or anything, but he hit me square in the middle of the face in the nose. And it didn't bleed or anything like that. And I was just shocked, like, what the hell happened here? And the best part was, you know how, like, if you have your group of your boys you're out drinking with, maybe there's that one guy, Will or Mondo, like, he's in the group and you're in the group, but you two don't get along, but you have the common friend. You know what I mean?
2: Yeah.
1: That was this guy, Andy. Andy and I never got along, but we were in the group with our boys. I get punched in the face. It's a smaller bar. And Andy comes flying out of like the bathroom area, and he's the first guy in to mess with or to start stand up for me. And I couldn't believe it because, again, I'm against the wall. My glasses have fallen off my face. I'm okay, but I'm in shock. And here come my group of guys, my boys, my homeboys, and they are all in everybody's face. The bartender makes everybody leave. And there wasn't a brawl on the street because the women got the drunk dudes out of there. And my guys came back to see if I was fine. I'm like, I don't even know what the hell just happened here. But that's the only like combative fight that I've ever been in. So that
2: it had to be a good feeling though for your boys to just come up like
1: yeah,
2: that.
1: Yeah, especially the one that like we never got along. Like I would never hang out with Andy, just him and I. But in a group setting, we were fine. It was one of those. And I bring this up because at Steelers training camp, there's an autograph session that was going on, okay? And it's outdoors, like it's up on a hill, and then like you get in line, and Pat Freiermuth, the tight end for the Steelers, was signing autographs. And of course, it led to this.
4: Hey. Knock it off!
5: Hey, come on!
4: Hey!
5: Hey! Hey!
4: Chill
5: the
4: f***
5: out, you grown ass man! Stop!
6: He swung!
5: It doesn't matter! Chill the
1: There's kids. Children are waiting for the autograph of Pat Freiermuth, and dudes are swinging at each other, probably because somebody bumped or cut or whatever it is. Have you ever been that angry where you wanted to fight someone, Will or Mondo, because they may have, you know, keeping it real goes wrong, or they cut in front of you to get an autograph or whatever?
2: No, because I'm an adult.
1: Thank you. Thank you. The cool thing was there was a kid who was kind of in the middle of all of this down by the fence line, and Freiermuth is on the other side of the fence line. Pat Freiermuth picked the kid up and took him to the other side of the fence line so he wouldn't get harassed by these idiots.
4: Knock it off!
5: Hey, come on! Hey!
4: Hey!
5: Chill the f*** out, you grown ass man! Stop!
6: He swung it off! He swung
5: it! It doesn't matter! Chill the f*** out! Chill out!
6: You men!
1: Chill out, Yinzers! What are you doing in Pittsburgh? What's going on? Fans are fighting each other already, and your season hasn't even begun yet. Good to know, though, that the Steelers fans are in midseason form. That's fantastic. What NFL team has had the weirdest week from injury to signings to getting memed? That's next on Westwood One Sports.
0: The first weekend of the preseason games is in the books, and we're that much closer to the regular season. The Seahawks-Patriots Wednesday night opener is less than a month away. Westwood One Sports.
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14: We have got breaking NFL news. I don't know if you saw this, Cowboys fan. This is for you. This is some big news for the Dallas Cowboys. You know, they've revamped a lot of their defense from last year. They trade away Michael Parsons to Green Bay. They get the two first-round picks. They draft Caleb Downs.

0: bring in Quinnen Williams. They just paid Quinnen Williams. They traded for Rashawn Gary. They brought in Christian Parker as the new defensive coordinator. And now you've been wanting it. You have been hoping they would add another edge rusher, right, Cowboy fan? And now we can tell you, breaking news, the Dallas Cowboys are signing Von Miller.
1: Is he still in the league?
0: He's 37 years old. He just turned 37, so he's a young 37. He's 37 years old. He's from Texas, played college in the state of Texas. And apparently, while you may have wanted Max Crosby, Cowboy fan, it's like that meme. It's like the Pawn Stars. I want Max Crosby. Best I can do is 37-year-old Von Miller. Like, this is what you get if you're the Dallas Cowboys. So Jerry Jones, all in. All in. You don't just bring in Von Miller unless you're really going for it in 2026. I mean, whatever. He's depth. He's a locker room guy. He's not the Von Miller from Denver. You know, Von Miller, when was the last time Von Miller was great? Denver? Right? Like, he was good in Buffalo, but he wasn't great in Buffalo. He had eight sacks.
1: You know,
0: sacks
1: I forget he was a Ram, too.
0: Yes, he was.
1: For a year. God almighty.
0: I mean, he had eight sacks 1 year with Buffalo. He had six a couple of years ago. I mean, is this right? He had nine sacks last year with the Washington Commanders? And they were the worst defense in the NFL. Hey, man.
1: Eight in Buffalo 1 year.
0: Keep going, brother. Remember when he was great? Remember when Von Miller was like... He was the best linebacker in football for a while. He was the scariest linebacker in the NFL back in like the 20 teens or whatever with Denver. Von Miller to the Cowboys, 37 years old. There you go. For last year with the Washington Commanders, which, by the way, the Commanders have had the weirdest week of all NFL teams. It's been a very strange week for Washington. We'll get to the fun stuff in a moment, the funny stuff in a moment. But, you know, speaking of older dudes, Stephon Diggs signed with Washington. And I don't know if you know this, but Stephon Diggs has had 1,000 yards in 7 of the last 8 seasons. Now, I know 1,000 yards within a 16 or a 17-game season is like 66. It was 66 yards a game before they added the 17th game. So now it's like 50-some yards a game. But if you just look at his numbers, Stephon Diggs, he had 1,000 yards last year when he was with New England. And then, you know, he was banged up the year before that in Houston. But in Buffalo, 11, 14, 12, 1,500 yards. You know, he had 1,000 at 1,100 in Minnesota before he wore out his welcome there. So it's a pretty decent signing, I think, for a team that needed some weapons next to Terry McLaurin. Like, name another wide receiver on the Commanders. Here's Jaden Daniels about his new weapon. He gets to now throw the football to Stephon Diggs.
2: Guy, seen a lot of football, played a lot of football. Like I say, catches everything. He's very cerebral on the football field, knows a lot of coverage, has great feel. So I'm excited just to build our chemistry together.
0: I don't hate the signing. I think it was a good signing. It was last week, and it kind of makes sense. You know, other than Terry McLaurin, who's also getting up there in age, they don't have much behind Scary Terry in the passing game. Here's their head coach, Dan Quinn, about adding Diggs.
3: I love, you know, some of the uniqueness that Steph has in his game as a slot player. When you have an accurate passer like we do with Jaden, the ability to deliver the ball to the right location against this specific coverage, that's a really big deal. I like they have a connection already prior to Steph coming in. They didn't meet each other today for the first time. So knowing that they'll put the work in over this month, that's a big deal. And I think for us, it's not impossible to do it in the first week of September. Sometimes that happens at the end of a camp. But to have Steph here now and to build with the team, that's definitely an advantage.
0: It's Commanders head coach Dan Quinn, who was also asked about the need to add more weapons because they don't have a whole lot of guys to throw the ball to.
3: That's the nature of competing, right? To say, okay, what ways can we help the team get better, and that's at, always at the forefront of Adam and his thinking, and at receiver or at any position. So we like the competitive makeup of the group, and so this just made a lot of sense, you know, for us to add Steph here. And he said we're really pumped to get started with him. But I was excited to hear more and more, you know, about him, about, you know, the teammate, the leader, and so I think those things are cool too.
0: What I know about Stephon Diggs is in the you get him for 4 years. Those first two, everything's good. But then after that, he begins to wear out his welcome. He did it in Minnesota. He did it in Buffalo. He was only in New England for a year, so maybe it was a little bit quicker. There's no doubt he's got talent. I mean, he's getting up there in age. He's 32 years old. He turns 33 in November. But his production is there. If he's healthy, you throw him the ball, he's going to produce. You know, this signing probably does not help Chig Okonkwo on your fantasy team because he was probably going to be the number two pass catcher in this offense, or number three with Rashad White, who they're talking about getting, you know, 50, 60 balls thrown his way. But now you add in Stephon Diggs for Jaden Daniels. You got a new offense over there. Maybe it's something. It's a big maybe. We all have to wait and see. Let's hear from Stephon Diggs, who's been a free agent. There's talk that he might have gone to Buffalo. There was talk that he might have gone to Kansas City. But he winds up, after a long offseason, signing with the Washington Commanders.
4: You know, we kind of wanted to slow play it and do whatever made the most sense. At this stage in my career, everybody know what I want. I want to win. I want to hold a trophy up. So what a better place to do it than back home. Got to work every day to try to get there. But here I am putting one foot in front of the other. Gratitude eliminates entitlement. I come here grateful. I'm thankful. And I'm happy to be here.
0: I might get a T-shirt that says gratitude eliminates entitlement, or whatever he just said. That's not bad. And we'll get those T-shirts for this program. I don't think it's in the budget. More from Diggs. Wants to inspire his locker room.
4: I just want to win. And I like being around guys that want to win. Like Terry is one of those guys that passionate. James is one of those guys that's passionate, want to win, and ballers. Like, really ballers. Like, I don't care what nobody say. I watch that game. I seen him play at a high level, and I like being around that energy. So my biggest thing is I don't really want to talk about it. You know what I'm saying? I've been many places. I've had a lot of teammates in the past. A lot of them speak highly of me for the most part. I still maintain some relationships with those guys just off of the work that I put in, the kind of player I am. So I kind of want to remain that and keep that going here and just continue that, keep that going and keep that good energy flowing and be a beacon of light. You know what I'm saying? I'm here to bring a positive energy and a dog mindset. Like I said, I want to show more than I tell. Like, I talk to y'all a lot, but I ain't out there. Is just all ball.
0: All right, Will, are you more of a beacon of light on this program or dog mentality? I'm gonna make you choose.
1: Ooh.
0: Are you a beacon of light or dog mentality?
1: Fred, I'll say I want to be both Wicket, but for the sake of picking one, I'll give you the beacon of light. I like to think, yeah, I'm a positive guy.
0: Mondo's got that dog mentality. Mondo's the dog mentality guy on this program. You can be the beacon of light, and Mondo can be the dog mentality. And I'm the point guard. I'm going back and forth. That's my only job around here. So that's like a positive, right? I'm talking about the weirdest week in the NFL. It has to go to the Commanders. Mike Wicket here on Westwood One Sports. The positive, they signed Stephon Diggs. Bad news if you're a Commanders fan this week. You lose Laremy Tunsil. You got traded from Houston last spring in 2025. They gave him the big extension. He was going to be the first offensive lineman, or he was the first offensive lineman, to get more than $30 million a year. But sadly, he tore a tricep muscle, and he's out for the year. So you had the high of Diggs coming off the low of Laremy Tunsil, Dan Quinn, on losing Tunsil.
3: So he did injure his tricep. He is going to get surgery. And it's always tough to, you know, talk about a player missing time, and especially a great player like LT. Not only is he an unbelievable player, like, he is a absolutely fantastic teammate. He'll be missed, and we can't wait to get him back. When these tough scenarios come up, it does provide some opportunities, and Brandon Coleman will shift back out to left tackle. He's played a lot of winning football at left tackle here, and we know that he's ready for it.
0: We'll make sure that our boy Linnell is okay, because I know he's a big Commanders guy over there in D.C.
1: Yeah.
0: It's been something.
1: Might be tough times for him.
0: Well, I mean, at least, so we've done the high and we've done the low. Can we laugh at the Commanders for a moment? So this story has dominated the sports world. He went to LSU. Jaden Daniels went to LSU. As you know, he won a Heisman at LSU. He was great that year at LSU. And LSU doesn't retire numbers, all right? A lot of colleges don't retire numbers because there's always 8,500 guys coming in through scholarships and all that. So if you were starting to retire numbers, you'd run out of numbers. So LSU is giving the number 5 to a defensive back prospect, a 5-star kid named DJ Pickett. They apparently promised this during the recruitment of DJ Pickett. Now, I don't know if it's a Lane Kiffin promise or the previous regime promise, but regardless, LSU promised DJ Pickett he could wear the number 5. So that's no big deal, right? No. This is a big deal, apparently. In response, I can't believe these are actual things. In response, Jaden Daniels' representatives, which, by the way, if you watch this show Quarterback, that means Jaden Daniels' mom. She runs everything. Watch the Netflix show Quarterback. Jaden Daniels' representatives, mom, sent a formal cease and desist letter to LSU Athletic Director Virge Asbury, revoking the university's permission to use his name, image, likeness. They're reversing the NIL from LSU for any promotional or commercial purposes. Are you bleeping kidding me? Get over yourself. What's the point of this? Yeah, I understand that you're like, man, I had a really good year. I'm one of the great quarterbacks in the history of LSU, just like Joe Burrow. All right.

0: The National Weather Service in Pittsburgh has extended the flash flood warning for southwestern Muskingum County until 11:30 p.m. At 9:33 p.m., Doppler radar and automated rain gauges indicated thunderstorms produced heavy rain across the warned area. Between 0.5 and 1.5 inches of rain have fallen. Heavy rainfall has stopped, but water can continue to rise. Hazard: flash flooding caused by thunderstorms. Source: radar and automated gauges. Impact: flash flooding of small creeks and streams, urban areas, highways, streets and underpasses, as well as other poor drainage and low-lying areas. Some locations that will experience flash flooding include Fultonham, East Fultonham and Candleville. Turn around, don't drown when encountering flooded roads. Most flood deaths occur in vehicles. Be especially cautious at night when it is harder to recognize the dangers of flooding.
1: First started seeing these, did you get it? Like, or were you like me and you were late to the party?
2: No, I mean, I got the gist of it just because I've kind of been following this story, this ridiculous story.
1: It's
2: like,
1: so dumb.
2: Like the Mets? The Mets.
1: Yes. Yeah. Yeah, when the Mets, of all teams, when the Mets tweeted and they won a game to beat Washington 4-1, the Mets, the New York Mets, the biggest joke in professional sports, the New York Mets, who spent $1 billion to win 9 games this year, when they won 4-1, they tweet out, stopped at 4 out of respect for Jaden Daniels. The Blue Jays, who have not had a very good season after last year's World Series, scored 4 to honor Jaden Daniels with a picture of a 4-1 win over the New York Yankees. It kept on going. The Guardians, they beat somebody by 6-1, 1-5 because we're not scared of Jaden Daniels. The Phillies, make it 5 runs for the Phils in the 5th. Don't sue us, Jaden Daniels. Hilarious. Even like Nashville SC. What the hell is Nashville SC? Is that a soccer team? Is that soccer?
2: Yeah, I think that's soccer.
1: Nashville SC stands. They tweeted this out. Nashville SC stands in solidarity with Jaden Daniels by only scoring 4 goals tonight against Inter Miami. The Minnesota United FC, also a soccer team, they tweeted out plus 4 minutes of stoppage time out of respect for Jaden Daniels. Saratoga, the horse racing track, has a picture of a starting gate, and there's a horse in 1, and a horse in 2, and a horse in 3, and a horse in 4, and there's a blank spot. Out of respect for Jaden Daniels, we will no longer be using post 5 on this starting gate at Saratoga Racecourse. Jaden Daniels is cool, right? Like, he's a cool guy to root for. He's a fun quarterback to root for. His rookie year was amazing. They almost went to the Super Bowl. This kills the cool factor, because now Jaden Daniels comes across as a gigantic buzzkill, as a guy who's not all about having fun. And I understand all athletes are arrogant, and I understand all athletes have egos, and I understand that all athletes are about themselves. But Jaden Daniels comes across as petty, as lame, as not fun, and not appreciative of where Jaden Daniels came from at LSU. The fact that NIL got him to LSU because he wasn't winning that Heisman in Tempe, but he goes to Baton Rouge because of NIL. And now they want to give the next great superstar at LSU the number 5. He tells them, no longer can use my NIL. You can't use my name, my image, or my likeness.
3: They don't know the process. They don't know the work that you put in or what you're dealing with, what you go through on and off the field. So, you know, I don't pay no mind, man. You know, everybody has their opinion, especially in this world now. You could open up Twitter, Instagram, TikTok, YouTube. Like, everybody's going to have an opinion. So,
4: just keep scrolling.
3: You know, I just keep going. I might watch it and laugh. But like I said, nobody knows what you're really going through, what you're dealing with on and off the field on a daily basis.
1: That is not a reason to tell LSU they can't use your name, image, and likeness. Listen to me. I don't know if you know how nasty some of the rivalries are between those teams in the NFC East. Commanders, Cowboys, Commanders, Eagles, the angry people in Philadelphia that hate everybody. This is going to carry over to the fans, right? Like if you are a fan of the Eagles, who, by the way, the Commanders open the season with their rival Philadelphia Eagles. Then they play the Cowboys. You're telling me those fans aren't going to have the five? The stadium's not going to do something with the five? Like, they're going to stop the clock at 5:05? Like, are you telling me that's not going to happen? Because I would.
2: It's going to be amazing to watch. I cannot wait. Just give us all the drama.
1: Can I bet on the Commanders to win five games this year? Is that too easy? Can I? I'd like to.
2: Give it a shot.
1: Yeah, I don't know what the odds are on that, but I'd like to do that. It's just so stupid. I just don't understand it. And it's all because Jaden Daniels' mom. She's the one that runs everything, man. Watch the show Netflix. She's in charge. All right, time to rank some stuff. We do the top five lists every Sunday. We're going to go around the room. Will's going to rank five things. Mondo's going to rank five things. I will rank five things. That's next here on Westwood One Sports.
5: The Jonas Brothers will be going down under, performing halftime for Rams 49ers in Australia. Will Aaron Donald be on the field, making Kyle Shanahan call SOS? Ooh, this is an SOS. Westwood One Sports.
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1: Well, Primus from Mondo. All right, I got you, Mondo. All right, every Sunday night we like to rank things on this show. The top five list, it could be anything. It could be from the world of sports. I know our producer, Will Dalton, was. It might have been ranking his. Would your, the Angel Reese thing? Are you going to do your top five Angel Reese moments? I think you were thinking about that.
2: I think I'm going to leave that out of here.
1: Our board operator, Mondo Hernandez, is going to rank things. Now, Will, I'm going to tell you, 2 weeks ago, you were not here. All right. Stewart was in for you.
2: Yeah.
1: And Mondo's top five list 2 weeks ago nearly got this show canceled. Okay.
2: I'm sorry. What?
1: 2 weeks ago on this show, Mondo ranked his, and I'm not kidding you, his top five theme park deaths.
2: Now, Mondo!
1: We got called into the principal's office. Human Resources was not thrilled with us. He lightened it up last week. And this was after, a couple weeks ago, he did his top five opening chess moves, which I thought was really interesting. So, yeah, Mondo, I don't have any idea where he's going to go this time. Mondo Hernandez, what are we ranking today?
20: I just want to show off my my range, first off.
1: Yes, yes, you're...
20: All right, here we go. Top five first dates. Costco's, no, I'm just kidding.
1: No, Costco's not a good first
2: date. Get out of here with that!
1: No matter what Josh Graham says, Costco is not a good date spot.
2: No, it's not. Why do you think I've not done it?
20: I'm just kidding. Here are my top five Capri Suns. I love Capri Sun. I take one to work every day, and here are my top five. Coming at number five is Lemon. It's very sweet, very tart. Classic. Yeah.
1: Okay.
20: Number four, we have Pacific Cooler, which is a mix of, you can taste the cherry and the pineapple in there. Oh. I love cherry, I love pineapple.
1: All right.
20: Number three, this one's kind of hard to find. It's watermelon.
1: Ooh.
20: Tastes like a Jolly Rancher.
1: Okay, and watermelon's an elite Jolly Rancher flavor, by the way.
20: It is. Also, on a side note, Capri Suns are great for chasers, by the way. Okay.
1: Give me a Tito's and Capri Sun chaser.
20: Perfect.
1: Shot of vodka and a Pacific Cooler.
20: Yeah. Number two, we have the Tropic Punch. It's got orange, strawberry, lime, and pineapple. All
1: okay.
20: The sweet goodness right. You need. And then number one, my favorite, wild cherry. I love cherry. I even eat like dried cherries at home just to snack on. I love cherry, everything. I have cherry car freshener in my car. So wild cherry is my favorite drink.
1: It's pretty pretty basic bitch number one that you have there.
20: Well, it's wild.
1: Wild. Will, what are we ranking today, bud?
2: Top five burger toppings.
1: Ooh.
2: So what
1: okay.
2: are you gonna do?
1: I just had a burger for lunch today.
2: Perfect. It's on the mind then. So number five, I'm just gonna go with this. Another patty. Just, you know what I mean? Just like double stack them.
1: Yeah, why
2: Two
1: not?
2: Two burgers.
1: Why not?
2: Why not? Get your protein in. Then, I think number four, this is where I'm going to go with grilled onions. Because they can add a little bit of sweetness, but savory as well. Maybe even a little moisture to complement the beef.
1: Okay.
2: So
1: I'm a raw onion guy, by the way.
2: Yeah, I'm not crazy about it.
1: Okay.
2: I'm not crazy about it.
1: It's not my list. This is your list.
2: That it's true. Then number three, this is where I go pickled jalapenos. See, a lot of people, it's true. A lot of people go pickles in this spot.
1: Heck yeah.
2: Pickled jalapenos. See, I like the kick, but it also gives you the savoriness that you would get and the acidity that you would get from pickles. It's just got a kick to it. That's what I like to do.
1: Right.
2: Then I go bacon, number two.
1: Okay. I know we don't have a lot of time. I object to bacon on a burger. I love bacon. But unless you can guarantee me you're going to burn that bacon or make it crispy, the problem is you bite into a burger with bacon, your tooth bites down, you pull out, the bacon takes all the toppings. I love bacon and I love burgers, but I don't combine the two unless I'm making it myself.
2: Number one is what makes the burger just makes it. It's the cheese.
1: Yeah,
2: just put the cheese on top.
1: That's bad.
2: The big daddy of them all.
1: There you go. That's a good list. I don't know about the pickled jalapeno, but it's your list, not mine. All right, guys. We're ranking stuff here on Westwood One Sports. I'm Mike Wickett. That's Will Dalton, Mondo Hernandez. So I found there are five NFL players still active in their 40s. Did you know that? There are five active NFL players. So I have ranked them. These are the top five NFL players in their 40s that are active today. Number five, the big dog, Mercedes Lewis, the tight end. Did you know he's on the Denver Broncos? I didn't.
2: Did not know.
1: I had no idea. The last time he caught more than six passes in a season was 2021. But he is the second oldest player in the NFL, fifth on my list. He's 41 years old. Number four, we're going to go with Matt Prater. Matt Prater, the kicker, is still out there and active with the Buffalo Bills. Last year, he hit 90% of his field goals. He was born in 1984. Matt Prater is 41, third oldest player in the National Football League. Number three on this list, Joe Flacco. How about old man Joe Flacco? 15 touchdowns, 10 picks last year, played for two teams, a backup behind Joe Burrow in Cincinnati. He's 41 years old. Joe Flacco is the fifth oldest player in the NFL. Number two on my list, ahead of Flacco, because I think you can figure out who's number one. But number two on my list, Nick Folk. Do you realize that Nick Folk, who signed a two-year deal at the age of 41 years old, Nick Folk hit 97% of his field goals last year. He was fifth in the NFL in field goal accuracy. And Nick Folk did not miss an extra point last year. Nick Folk is number two on this list and number one, the best player in the NFL over the age of 40. Although Nick Folk hitting all those kicks might have to put him number one, is Aaron Rodgers. 24 touchdowns last year, 7 picks. I think his numbers are better this year than last year. They add Michael Pittman. Better news for the Steelers. They get rid of Arthur Smith as their offensive coordinator. They bring in Mike McCarthy as the head coach. Rodgers and McCarthy have such history together. I think the offense is going to take a major jump over there in the Steel City. And the oldest player in the National Football League at 42. He turns 43 in December, by the way. December 2nd is his birthday. He will turn 43 coming up this year. Aaron Rodgers, the best of the five players over the age of 40 in the National Football League. Coming up, we're going to turn this show back over to you in the final hour. Which team is getting too much love? Which NFL team right now is getting all the love, all the hype, all the Vegas odds are in their favor? Which NFL team do you think is getting too much respect right now? Let's pour some cold water on these hot feelings. 310-840-4910. You can jump in and be first. 310-840-4910. And I'll tell you the right answer. We'll get to all that coming up. And also why you want Tucker Kraft on your football team. Busy final hour. Mike Wickett with you. We got John Mallory coming your way an hour from now here on Westwood One Sports.
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0: Final hour here on Westwood One Sports. Thanks for being a part of the program. We got John Mallory, Johnny Ballgame, coming your way an hour from right now. He's going to take you through the night. Also, am I correct, Will? You did the Josh Graham show, then you're doing this show, and you're also producing Johnny Ballgame's show?
1: That would be correct.
0: 11 hours in the studio. Wow.
1: I did it yesterday, too.
0: Roadhouse, do you have a girlfriend?
1: I don't. I mean, I have people I don't have a regular. Let's just put it that way.
0: That's why you can do an 11-hour shift. You're on Westwood One right there. Early in the show, we were talking about this. Got a lot of people to jump in, and you can do the same thing at 310-840-4910. So, which NFL team is getting way too much love, is getting way too much hype, is overrated as we sit 4 weeks away from the start of the NFL season? 4 weeks from now, we'll have our first Sunday slate. 4 weeks from now, we'll be sitting together talking about the Sunday night game. What's the first Sunday night game? I don't even know what the first Sunday night game is. The first game of the year, by the way, is a Wednesday night game. That's the Super Bowl rematch. And then we get the game the next night, Thursday night, because it's a game in Australia. And then we get Friday off, which is weird. And then Saturday is college football, and then on to Sunday. And by the way, that first Sunday night game, Cowboys, Giants, taking out Jackson Dart and Dak Prescott. There you go. So the question on the table for you right now, and feel free to jump in at 310-840-4910. Who's that NFL team, as we sit here on August 16th, that is overrated, that is overhyped, that you don't believe in, despite what the odds makers say, your favorite NFL guy says, maybe it's me, whatever? I'll give you the top 12 of the odds over at DraftKings right now. You got the Rams are the Super Bowl favorite at plus 550, followed by the Bills and Ravens at plus 1,000. The Seahawks right behind at plus 1,100. 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Packers, Niners, Lions in that next tier, plus 18, plus 1,900. One of those teams is on my list as the most overhyped team right now. And I'm sorry to our friends who are listening to us in the Motor City, but it's the Detroit Lions. The only reason that I would put money, or I would predict, the Detroit Lions to win the NFC North is their schedule. Jared Goff is great. Amon-Ra St. Brown is great. Jahmyr Gibbs is great. Penei Sewell is probably the best tackle in the NFL. And as I mention all of that to you, you're probably like, well, Wicket, you just mentioned a great quarterback, a great running back, a great receiver, and a great left tackle. Yeah, that's all well and good. You ever watch Detroit play defense? They don't have anybody outside of Aiden Hutchinson that scares you, all right? Their secondary in Detroit is decimated. No Brian Branch, no Kirby Joseph. Terry Arnold's been jettisoned. He's gone. Is he signing with Seattle? He's going to wear an ankle bracelet for the rest of his life, or he's going to be in jail. So I don't understand the Detroit hype. I've heard a lot of people say, oh, that roster is great. No, half of that roster is great. And as a matter of fact, not half of that roster is great. The skill positions are great. The offensive line outside of Sewell leaves a lot to be desired. They're starting another new center. The right tackle isn't great. Again, their secondary is garbage. So I don't, and maybe I'm wrong, and I will eat all the crow in the world if this team is able to have a mid-defense, because you know they're going to score points. You know the new offensive coordinator over there, Drew Petzing, is going to bring in a good offense. And I'm not worried about Detroit scoring points. But as we've watched the last two Super Bowls, and not just the last two, but the two you remember the most, New England had a really good offense with an MVP-caliber quarterback. Guy finished second in the MVP. And what happened? Seattle shut him down. Seattle shut down the entire offense. The year before that, Patrick Mahomes, Andy Reid, Travis Kelce, Rashee Rice, all those weapons, And what happened? Jalen Carter and company destroyed the Kansas City Chiefs. Offenses are great. They're fun. I play fantasy football. I bet a lot of overs. They're great. But we're talking about a team that really you think can represent a conference in the Super Bowl or win the whole thing. Detroit ain't it. Because they can't play defense. So I don't. If you're going to tell me to put money on a team out of the NFC North, I'd put it on Green Bay. I'd put it on Chicago. I would not put it on Detroit. I think Detroit is overrated as we're a month out. What do you think? Who's your team? Three. And listen, we're not going to know right now. We'll know 4 months from now, but we're not going to know right now. 310-840-4910. Who's your team that's getting way too much love? Let's go to Troy in Texas. Troy, thanks for calling. You're on Westwood One Sports. Troy. Texas, hello. What's your name? All right, put him on hold. We'll come back to him. Let's go to Troy in Pittsburgh. Troy, you're on. We got two Troys. Troy, you're on Westwood One.
2: Back-to-back Troys. This one's here, though.
0: This is it. All right, Troy. Who's your team that's getting way too much love as we're a month out from the season?
2: I mean, come on. Let's be real. And some of the reasons that you just went through. It is 100% the Baltimore Ravens, a team that wasn't in the top 14 teams last year going into the playoffs, a team that lost their head coach and is bringing in a brand-new head coach outside of the skill positions, like you mentioned with the Lions, who I actually like the skill positions for the Lions better than the Ravens. They're getting rid of Isaiah Likely. I just in a division that always probably goes out 500 where you win one against the Browns, you lose one. You win one against the Steelers, you lose one. And a lot of hype going around the Cincinnati Bengals as well, but not as much as the Ravens for me. I don't understand how you're number two in the Super Bowl odds by not making the playoffs and losing all of those things. And we all know that the Steelers are going to be playing for something extra this year, that this has a different meaning with Mike McCarthy returning to Pittsburgh and being in his home and Aaron Rodgers doing his farewell season for real this time. And the hype around the Cincinnati Bengals and, you know, Joe Burrow finally going to be healthy with a great offense. There's just no way in my mind that the Baltimore Ravens should be anywhere within the top five, top six of Super Bowl prediction odds.
0: Hey, Troy, great call, man. Thank you. I appreciate it. Ravens are the second favorite to win the Super Bowl. You got the Rams at plus 550 and then at plus 1,000, the Bills and the Ravens. Those two teams right there. All right. He's not a believer in Jesse Minter. Doesn't believe that they can turn it around. Doesn't like Declan Doyle, the new offensive coordinator. We're going to find out. I'm not saying he's wrong. I'm not saying he's right. That's Troy's pick. Let's go to the other Troy, who's back with us in Texas. Troy, thanks for calling, man. You're on Westwood One Sports.
3: Yo, what's up? So I really believe the team that's overhyped right now is the Cowboys.
0: Okay, right, but like you're in Texas. Are you a Cowboy fan in Texas?
3: Yes, sir.
0: Okay, but you're talking your own team. I love that. Go ahead, Troy. Tell me why.
3: Well, so our defense, our secondary isn't really, I don't think it's really ready, and we're still going to get bombed every play. I feel like that's bound to happen. And I feel like when Dax, like, he's a good quarterback, but I feel like when he's forced to score, like, we need, like, I feel like he makes bad decisions when he's in that position.
0: Listen, there's a lot of hype, and thank you for the phone call. There's a lot of hype around the Cowboys, and everyone is saying the same thing about the Cowboys as they're saying about the Cincinnati Bengals. That defense was horrendous last year. If they can be average, you know they're going to score points with Lamb and Pickens and Ferguson and Javonte Williams, and Dak is a very good quarterback in the NFL. You know, they put up a lot of points last year, but they gave up so many. Their secondary isn't great. I love Caleb Downs. He's a rookie. I think he's the best player in the draft. They brought in Quinnen Williams. And if you did not know the big breaking news today, the Cowboys are signing Von Miller, 37-year-old Von Miller, to add to the pass rush. By the way, Cowboys plus 2,500. Odds worse than the Bears, better than the Jaguars over at DraftKings. 310-840-4910. Who's that team that you think is just overrated, getting too much love, too much hype, too many people are high on them? 310-840-4910. I'm Mike Wickett. Let's go to John, who's in Boston. What's up, John? You're on Westwood One Sports.
4: What's up? Yeah, I like that Cowboys call. One thing I got to say, after the Patriots, the number two most loved team in my area actually is the Cowboys, which I feel like is very, very random, but it's usually people from other places. But they do love the Cowboys here, so there's always a little hype for the Cowboys. But I'm going to say this, and it's not just sour because of what just happened in the last game of the year, but I'm going to say the Seahawks are overhyped. I'm not going to say they're getting too much love. They just won the freaking Super Bowl, so sure, yeah, they did great. But that was last year. I don't think there's any reason to think the Seahawks are going to be great this year, and my only reason really is this right here. Did anybody even predict that they were going to win last year? So there's no reason to predict that they're going to win this year. It's not like they got Russell Wilson under center. I think the Seahawks are overhyped. That's my take.
0: Hey, thanks for the phone call, man. A year ago at this time, the Seahawks were 60-1 to win the world to win the Super Bowl because nobody believed in Sam Darnold. I mean, what's weirder to say? Will, I'm going to give you three choices, all right? What's the weirdest thing to say? Sam Darnold, Super Bowl champion, New York Knicks, NBA champion, or Indiana national champs? What is the, in football, what's the weirdest thing that, if I would have backed this up 2 years ago, you'd have been like, are you freaking kidding me?
1: I mean, as weird as Sam Darnold is, it's probably Indiana. I mean, we saw what that stadium looked like a handful of years ago.
0: Yeah.
1: And they went undefeated. And
0: they went
1: all.
0: 16-0. I mean, Cignetti, man. It's ridiculous, but Sam Darnold, Super Bowl champion, still sounds really
1: weird. Ghosts.
0: I mean, remember the year before with Minnesota, he got sacked like six times. He looked completely lost when they got beat by the Rams. You know, it. Good for Sam, man. Good for that guy. He's got no love for the Seahawks this year. That's okay. Again, there's no wrong answer here. What's your answer? Who's the more overhyped, the most overhyped team right now? Who's getting way too much love? 310-840-4910. Brett is in Chicago. Brett, you're on Westwood One Sports.
5: Hey, how's it going?
0: Doing all right. Who's your team that you think is getting way too much love right now?
5: It's the Bears. It's the Bears. Everybody,
0: are you a Bears fan? You're in Chicago. Are you
5: no,
0: a Bears
5: fan? I'm not a Bears fan.
0: Okay.
5: So I have a different perspective. Okay. But I do think there's a lot of hype for the Bears. You know, Caleb's on Madden 27. The Bears are the sweetheart of the league. They're one of the original franchises. Last year, what everybody seems to forget, they led the league in takeaways.
0: Yep.
5: Okay. You cannot repeat that year to year. I don't think there's been a team in NFL history that has led the league in back-to-back years in takeaways. And not only that, they lost all those players that had the takeaways. They lost their biggest free agent signing on defense for 4 to 6 months in Kobe Jones.
0: Yeah, that sucks.
5: And they didn't address their biggest need on the entire team, pass rush.
0: And
5: then they say, we're going to coach up the players on defense. Okay? That's their solution.
0: I mean, look, I really think that Dennis Allen's a good defensive coordinator, and he ate my Packers lunch in the second half of the playoff game last year. But when I speak, I'm going to try to speak nicely about the Bears because I sort of agree with you, and thank you for calling. I think there is regression. I think they're actually properly priced. Right now, the Bears are at plus 2,400. They're around middle of the pack to win the whole thing because I think Vegas knows exactly what he's saying. There are like three things you cannot control that happen in the NFL where there's positive or negative regression. One of those is health. You cannot control the health of your team. The healthiest teams in the NFL last year, the top three, were the Seahawks, the Patriots, and the Rams. And two of those teams made the Super Bowl, and the other one was a game away from getting to the Super Bowl. You cannot control health. It's the football gods, it's the turf, it's the this, it's the that. You cannot control that. You also will always see regression in one score games. Whether you're 9-1 or you're 1-9, it will flip back the other way. It's just football because for some reason, like the Chiefs last year were 1-9, Remember that year that the Vikings came out of nowhere but lost to Daniel Jones in the playoffs and they played the Giants? They were undefeated in one-score games. It always comes back the other way. And the Bears were very good in one-score games last year. And they were also incredible, as the caller mentioned, in turnovers. That's the third thing you can't control and bank on from year to year. Now, I'm not saying, as I sit here in my studio and I have a Green Bay Packers flag and rug and a poster or puzzle that I put together and framed and hung in my studio, and I have a Packers tattoo, and I'm not just hating on Chicago because I'm a Packers fan. I'm not saying you're going to go from 11 wins to 3 wins, but I think they come back to the pack and they don't win all those games where Caleb has the fourth quarter magic because of those three things. I think they will come back and be a 9-win team and finish third in the division. And that's not a hate. I think the Bears are kind of like the Patriots. They could be better, but have a worse record than they were a year ago. And I don't think, Will, is that a hateful, is that me hating on the Bears, or is that a logical take on the Bears?
1: I think it's a very logical take. We just give facts around here, Wicket. That's all we do.
0: Yes, yes. When you're talking about the Indiana Bears, you have to be able to speak factually. Okay, now that's a shot at the pride and joy of Illinois.
1: Get over that.
0: Which, by the way, their song is "You're the Pride and Joy of Illinois." You got to change the song now when you score a touchdown, right? Don't they? You got to change. Doc, hang right there. You're coming up next. If you want to jump in, got a line open for you. Who's the team that's getting way too much love in the National Football League from your favorite pundit, your favorite show, your favorite?

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1: Hanging out here on a Sunday night, final 40 minutes of the show. John Mallory coming your way an hour from now. Johnny Ballgame taking you through the night here on Westwood One Sports. Phone number 310-840-4910. I got a line open for you right now. And the question on the table, which NFL team, as we sit four Sundays away from the beginning of the season, which NFL team is getting way too much love, overhyped? 310-840-4910. And again, the odds to win the Super Bowl, the Rams are number one at plus 550, and it's the Bills and Ravens at plus 1,000, Seahawks right behind them at plus 1,100. And then there's this tier, Eagles, Patriots, Chiefs at plus 1,600, the Chargers at 1,700, the Texans 18, Packers 18, Niners 19, Lions 19, and then it's the Broncos and Bengals at plus 2,000. Then there's a big, little bit of a dip to get to the Bears and Cowboys and Jaguars. So which of those teams do you think is getting way, shouldn't even be on this list? For me, it's the Lions. And hello to our listeners in Detroit, if you're driving around listening to 97.1 The Ticket or WXYT 1270. I just don't believe in your defense, and I don't think you can win a Super Bowl if your goal is to score 41 points a game when you've got one real good player on defense and no secondary. I'm not a believer in that Lions defense whatsoever, and maybe I'll be proven wrong. Maybe they'll be locked down, shut down, whatever. But they got a lot of holes on that defense, and I keep hearing people say, oh, this Lions roster, it's one of the best in the NFL. Is it? You got some great skill position players. Goff is very good. Amon-Ra St. Brown's a top five receiver in the league. Jahmyr Gibbs, top two running back, maybe top two, not two. Laporta, I think, has a really good year this year because of Petsing and the success that he had as the OC in Arizona with Trey McBride. Jamison Williams, a good number two. Penei Sewell, best tackle in the league, moved over from the right side to the left side this offseason. But defense wins you championships. You can score a lot of points, but if you get shut down on defense, you're done. You're done. And there will be times when the Lions will have, in these big games against the teams with the better defenses, the better pass rushers, there will be times where Goff and company will go three and out, be forced to punt, and then somebody's going to attack that defense. That's why I don't like the Lions at all being in the top 10 as a Super Bowl favorites. I don't like that at all. So they're my team. Who's yours? 310-840-4910. Got a line open for you right now. Doc is in Dallas. What's up, Doc? You're on Westwood One Sports.
2: Hey, man. I totally disagree with you about those Lions.
1: Okay. Why?
2: I think that their secondary is going to be great. Once we get Branch back, it's going to be amazing. Hutchinson's a great defensive end, too.
1: Okay. I mentioned Hutchinson. Branch is not a great player, but he's at least a startable safety in this league. Are you a Lions fan in Dallas?
2: I am.
1: Okay. Are you whispering?
2: Oh, sorry.
1: Are you not supposed to be on the phone right now?
2: No.
1: Doc. Okay. It just sounds like you're whispering, like you're trying for your parents not to hear you. Is that everything okay?
2: Yeah.
1: Okay. All right. All right. So you're who's your team though that you think is overrated, overhyped right now? You're all in on the Lions, and that's cool. Who's your team?
2: LA Rams.
1: Rams. Overrated. The best team, the best odds. The kid in Dallas is saying this Rams house is done. Is it? Thank you, Doc. Appreciate you.
2: Yes.
1: Have a good day, buddy. I'm not gonna fight a kid on the radio, but that Lions secondary sucks. I'm not going to fight a kid on the radio. He's going to take my job in like 10 years, assuming I'm still employed here at Westwood One. Like, that kid's going to have hot takes about Brian Branch and the Detroit Lions and overrated teams. And I'm ready for it. Like, the next generation, we need those kids. You know, he's there in Dallas. He's going to be on 105.3 The Fan in Dallas, probably, you know, hot taking it up. I just don't want to fight a 14-year-old kid or however old he was on the radio. There's a lot of stuff I'll do well, but that's not it. All right, moving on. I don't know if you saw this, but there is a guy that you want. Oh, we got time for another one more? Okay, I'll squeeze in one more. Casper is in Boston. Casper, thanks for calling, man. You're on Westwood One Sports.
3: Hi, Mike. I think that it's a tie between Baltimore and Detroit. But
1: okay.
3: The most disrespected one is Seattle. And I'm a Patriots fan, but I just believe that they're not getting enough respect. But anyways, with that said, I'll let you go, and I hope to talk to you again in the future.
1: Hey, great call, man. Appreciate it. It's weird that the Seahawks aren't getting a lot of national love. Now, they're overshadowed by what the L.A. Rams have done this offseason, and we're all still waiting on Aaron Donald to make his decision on whether or not he's going to come back. But it is really weird. It's really odd that the defending champions who bring back the offensive player of the year, who bring back their Super Bowl-winning quarterback, who bring back the best defense or second-best defense, but the best defense in the NFC, if you're a Broncos or a Texans guy, whatever, Seattle's defense is great. Mike McDonald is moving himself into the top five coach in the he's probably already there, top five coaches in the NFL. He's making people in Seattle think, oh, yeah, we don't keep talking about Pete Carroll. Like, that team's good, really good. Super Bowl good. Now, they lost some players. They're not going to sneak up on anybody this year. But they have the third best odds to win the Super Bowl, and they just won it a couple of months ago. So I find that to be real interesting. But Casper, appreciate you, bud. Jordan is in Texas. Jordan, thanks for calling, man. You're on Westwood One. Is this another 14-year-old calling me from Texas?
4: Absolutely not.
1: All right.
4: Hey, but I gotta go with the Patriots, though, man.
1: I think they
4: played a cupcake schedule last year, and I think that Drake May's not going to surprise anybody. I think they're going to have it in for him this year, and I'm not a believer in AJ Brown. I think he's a locker room cancer, and I think the minute something doesn't go his way, he starts crying about touches, and then now locker room turnout. And then, you know, here we are. You know, I do believe in Vrabel, though. I think he's a great coach, but they're not sneaking up on anybody this year. And like I said, I think they played a super soft schedule last year. So,
1: yeah,
4: I gotta go
1: to England,
4: man.
1: Hey, thank you for calling. They definitely had they had a last place, a 4-win team schedule last season. You're not wrong about that. Their playoff schedule was a joke. You know, last year they were 4-13 the previous year. Their schedule was soft, and then their playoff schedule, they played the Chargers, who had a terrible offensive line and had no shot. They played Houston with C.J. Stroud, which means they have no shot. And then they played at Denver without Bo Nix because he broke his ankle on the play right before, so they beat Jared Stidham. Like, that was kind of a cakewalk to get there.
4: Yeah. Real fluky. So, you can make the argument, they could have lost that game to Denver.
1: Yeah, they
4: really could have. You know? So, you know, I got to go with New England. I say that, but I do like Drake May. But like I said, I'm not too fond of them this season, and I'm really not buying the AJ Brown hype. I've seen all the training camp videos and all this bull jive, and I'm not buying it.
1: All right, you're in, man. Appreciate it. New England opens at Seattle, Pittsburgh, at Jacksonville, at Buffalo. That's 1-3. That's legitimate 1-3 chances right there. The league did do them a little bit of favor after their brutal start at Seattle, Pittsburgh, at Jacksonville, at Buffalo. They get the Raiders and Jets. So there's a chance to pick up a couple of dubs if you're the Patriots after the start to the season. Thanks for the phone call, brother. Appreciate you. Let's go to Adam. You're on Westwood One Sports. Adam, who's your team that you think is getting way too much hype and love right now?
5: There's a couple teams. I definitely think the Chargers and the Patriots are up there. I think the Chargers, Justin Herbert just hasn't proved he's a playoff winner. They got McDaniel, and they think he's, you know, going to change everything. And I'm not quite sold on it yet. But
1: okay.
5: Real quick, I have to defend my Detroit Lions. They got a great defense, man. They got Hutchinson. They got All-Pro Jack Campbell, Kirby Joseph, Brian Branch are coming back, hopefully Kirby, and Ali McNeil's still there. We got a first-rounder in Tyreek Williams. So, in fact, I think they are a little underrated.
1: The Lions are underrated. You got the Lions underrated. All right. I like it. I do.
5: If everyone can get healthy and return to, you know, health, which is a lot to ask, I get that.
1: Yep.
5: I think, you know, on paper, their defense is pretty legit. You know, if everyone's at health, you know, they got all pro safety, all pro linebacker, all pro Hutchinson, and, you know, some other solid pieces around there. And Kelvin Shepard's going into his second season. Lions got a real easy schedule, so maybe with this easy schedule, they can sneak into a one seed or maybe a two seed and kind of, you know, work their way up in the NFC playoffs.
1: No, hey, listen, the only reason I think they win this division, and I do believe this, if the Lions win the division, I don't believe they're the best team in the division. I think they have the easiest schedule and path to get there. And look, a division title is a division title. And if that division title gets you 12 or 13 wins and you host a playoff game, good on Detroit. I'd absolutely get that. Thank you for calling, brother. We'll find out about Detroit. I'm down on the Lions. You're high on the Lions. We got a month left till we can start sorting this out. I can't wait for the season to start, man. I cannot wait. It's going to be amazing. All right. Appreciate everybody for getting in. Coming up on the other side, Tucker Kraft of the Packers is a guy you want on your football team. All right. You're going to hear why. Because he's doing something that some people would say is stupid, but I got to give him a bunch of credit for it. That's next on Westwood One Sports.
0: The first weekend of the preseason games is in the books, and we're that much closer to the regular season. The Seahawks-Patriots Wednesday night opener is less than a month away.
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0: Unless I'm getting a lot of hate from Detroit on the text line. You can always text 310-840-4910. A lot of these I can't read. You're an idiot. Lions are better than your stupid Packers. A lot of that. I just don't believe in Detroit. I just don't believe in that defense. And Jack Campbell's a good player. Aiden Hutchinson's good. Other than that, I don't know. Our listener is on 97.1 The Ticket in Detroit, not thrilled with my take that the Lions are the most overhyped team right now. But we'll find out, man. I love you, Detroit. I was born in Detroit. I'm from there. But not a big fan of that that Lions roster. I don't know if you saw this story, and I'm going to tell you coming up why you're going to want Tucker Kraft on your football team, okay? He has got the mentality, the old school mentality that you want. I'll get to that before we get out of here. John Mallory coming your way. He's coming up in 20 minutes. But if you saw some of the preseason games over the weekend, one of the things that, you know, the fear of playing your starters is that they're going to get hurt. Or the fear of playing your quarterback is that they're going to get hurt. And one dude who definitely does not need to take extra hits is Giants quarterback Jackson Dart.
1: The yard, it's second and 10. They bring pressure and Dart gets blasted.
0: After the game, head coach John Harbaugh was asked about his feelings of his quarterback taking a big hit in a preseason game.
2: My feelings in that moment was we need to block better. That's what my feeling was.
0: It's fair enough, you know. Dart took two mega hits in their game against the Minnesota Vikings, which does not bode well for the Giants' offensive line. And Jackson Dart, as you know, I think Jackson Dart was the best quarterback in last year's draft. I had him ahead of Cam Ward. I know Cam went first, and people were dogging him because he was in Lane Kiffin's offense at Ole Miss. But I like Jackson Dart a lot. And then you watched him play last year, and he plays with reckless abandon and doesn't protect himself, and he takes unnecessary hits and headshots. And he was in that blue tent a lot last year. And I don't want, just as a fan, like, I feel bad. I feel like Tua Tagovailoa would be a better quarterback if he didn't take all the headshots. Like, I hate watching Tua play because I hate when, if Tua takes off, I get so nervous. You know, I just get this creepy feeling when I see Tua take off. And then I see Tua try to die. And it's in a football player's nature to make plays like Tua or like Jackson Dart to try to get that first down, to get the extra, you know, yard or 2 yards or whatever by diving for it. And every time I see Tua do it after the concussions and the, you know, the fencing and all of that, I feel sick watching Tua play. And I don't want to have that same feeling that I get when I watch Jackson Dart play. But Dart last year was playing like such a wild man that I just, you would see him take a hit. He'd be on the ground. He'd be crouched in a ball or staring up at the stadium roof or the sky or whatever. And then he'd get walked into the blue tent and it was another concussion. I think he had 5 or 4 or whatever it was last year and however many we don't know about. And I just don't like it. I wish Dart would slide more. And I know that, you know, when he was been asked about it, he said, this is how I played in high school. This is how I played in college. This is how I play. Well, it's not smart. You know, Jackson Dart doesn't need to take advice from me. Jackson Dart needs to take the advice of John Harbaugh. All right. And his offensive coordinator, Matt Nagy, and anyone else that can get through to him that if he wants to have a long career, and more importantly, doesn't want to have the brain problems, the CTE problems post NFL career, he has to be smarter. He has to be smarter. And so yesterday he took the hit. He took a couple big shots and they rang the buzzer. There's a guy up in the booth and it's his job. Hey, we think he might be concussed. And I believe that if a guy doesn't have the history that Dart has, they give him a little bit more of the benefit of the doubt. But because Dart has that history, because Dart was in that blue tent so much last year, anytime Dart takes a hit to the head or his head hits the turf and bounces like a basketball, they're going to send him to the blue tent. And after the game yesterday, Dart was in the blue tent and came back out and he's fine. you know, Dart was asked about it. And Jackson Dart doesn't quite understand why the NFL is doing this.
3: I really respect the rules and the thought behind, you know, NFL has of keeping players healthy and reviewing things. But at the same time, I'm still puzzled by it just feeling like every time that I get hit, you know, I find my way in there, which I'm at times I still try to wrap my head around. But that's all that I'm going to say about that situation.
0: Why do you think that is, Jackson? I mean, we're on in New York. If you're a Giants fan, you know it's because you had multiple concussions last year. And every time you get a concussion, your chances of getting a concussion on the next hit to the head go up. It doesn't stay the same. Your brain shakes in your head and bruises. So I find it amazing that Dart doesn't quite understand why in the world the NFL would put him, someone would ring the buzzer when his head bounces off or he takes a big hit. Because I know we joke about the NFL, and does it really truly believe in player safety? Listen, if the NFL truly believed in player safety, we wouldn't have Thursday night football, okay? It is the most unsafe thing on earth to have these guys play 4 days after they just got done playing a 3-hour car accident. But the NFL is about money more than they're about player safety. Yeah, there's some things they do. They've changed the rules. You can't hit here. The kickoff rule, this, that, the other. But if the NFL was really about safety, they'd get rid of Thursday night games. That's the fact. But I still watch Thursday night football because I love the NFL, and I can't wait for that Wednesday game and Thursday game to kick off the season. I really can't. So the reason they do it, Jackson, is perhaps the NFL is looking out for you. I think there is something to the idea that owners want these guys not to be concussed because owners are investing so much money in quarterbacks. Like right now, go back if you're the Miami Dolphins. You think Miami doesn't want to redo the Tua deal? I think a lot of Tua's falling off has to do with the fact that he has had so many visible concussions. I never really thought Tua was a great quarterback coming out of Alabama, but he's definitely not very good ever since that first, second, or third one that you watched on TV. Remember the first one? He couldn't get up, and they had they picked him up like Weekend at Bernie's. And then there was the second one. The second one really weirded me out because that's when you saw his fingers go all the 10 different directions. And then there was another one where he dove forward, and it didn't look like that tough of a hit. And he dove forward and bumped his head on a player, like went head first into somebody. Like, these things keep happening. And I don't want it to happen to Jackson Dart. Head coach John Harbaugh. Giants head coach John Harbaugh. Still weird to say. Frustrated by these tent rules.
2: I'm sure it's frustrating. You know, I mean, he maybe got the wind knocked out of him a little bit. But, you know, I'm not going to be critical of the league. You know, that's, or whoever's doing that upstairs. I mean, they do their job and they want to protect the players. I'm sure history or whatever they might remember, maybe that comes into play. I don't know if a similar situation, another quarterback would have been called in the tent or not. There's no way for us to know that. So nothing we can worry about.
0: There's certain guys that get the benefit of the doubt for everything. You know, in the NBA, traveling stars get special preferential treatment. Well, this is working the other way. The NFL knows Dart's taken some shots to the head, and it's more likely that the next shot to the head for Dart is going to cause a concussion than the next shot to the head of a quarterback who doesn't have a known concussion yet. Let's say it's Caleb Williams or whatever. You know, they're going to err more on the side of caution for Dart than they will a guy who didn't spend a lot of time in that blue tent a year ago. I like this from John Harbaugh, though, talking about his offensive line.
2: I saw Jackson's comments. It doesn't sound like he's too worried about it. So we just keep playing football, and we'll just try to do a better job of protecting him. And there's no way he should have been hit there. I mean, it just shouldn't have happened. That was a basic protection. Should have been protected, and we expect him to be in that situation to be protected in the future. I mean, it's not like he's going to be never hit, never tackled, never sacked, but it shouldn't have been in that one. It shouldn't have been that easy to get to him.
0: Two things. One, he's right. Like, Dart's going to take shots to the head this year. It's just it's football. Jackson Dart is going to get hit. He's going to get hit hard. He's going to get pulled down. It's going to happen. Is every hit going to put Dart in the blue tent? And then the part about the offensive line that Harbaugh said right there, I don't think this is a very good sign for your offensive line. I know it was a preseason game, and it was the first preseason game, but I think that Jackson Dart, and when the crayon-eating running back Cam Scataboo, when he gets back, the guy that did the backflip on a broken leg, come on. I know he didn't do anything to re-injure it, but he tried to do the backflip, and he failed. Like, what are we doing here, guys? What are we doing? That offensive line's pretty bad in New York. They're going to have to figure a few things out for sure. Mike Wickett, final few minutes here on Westwood One Sports. Again, Johnny Ballgame coming your way at the top of the hour. I do want to get this out there. We want our players to get out there and say, damn the money, right? Like, we want that old school, I want to play. The game means more than, you know, I just want to win. Like, that's the mentality we want. I understand that all of these guys are in it to make money, especially the really good ones who are about to get paid and they hold out, and there was hold-ins this year. You know, Bijan had a hold-in. Jahmyr Gibbs had a hold-in. Certain guys have their hold-ins, whatever they are. And then there's a guy like Tucker Kraft. Tucker Kraft does not have a contract for next year, okay? The Packers tight end blew out his ACL week 6 of last year. Today was his first day back at 11-on-11s. He has been working off the side. He's been working trying to get back for Green Bay. Last year when he went out, he was tight end number one in the NFL. He was absolutely the best tight end in football last year before he got hurt. Bowers, great. McBride, great. Last year at this point, before he got hurt, before he blew out his ACL blocking, Tucker Kraft was the best tight end in the NFL. And so when you're coming off an ACL injury and you have no contract in the future, and there's talk of you getting a deal, there are a lot of guys out there that would not step on the field at camp until they got their new contract. And Kraft might reset the tight end contract market. He might. I think he will. But he was asked today, why are you getting out there to play when you don't have a new contract? He's putting a lot of risk out there that a lot of people would say is unnecessary. Here's Tucker Kraft.
4: I'll always put it back on the team. Every one of these guys comes in here, and this is a violent sport, and we risk life and limb. You know, guys have to medically retire from the they banging heads, they got messed up necks, backs. You know, how many times can you blow a knee out? You know, guys keep fighting and clawing to come back into this locker room. That's the reason I do it, you know. There's other attributes. Yeah, I want to leave a legacy on this sport as a whole. I want my children to see the lengths I would go to fight for something that I love. I think I have it right here in the G.
0: In the G. He's got it in the G. And he pointed to the G on the helmet, right? Like, that is what you want. And I'm not just saying this as a Packers fan, as a cheesehead, as a guy. I got to figure out where I'm going to hang my autographed Leroy Butler jersey that I've got. The Hall of Famer is a friend of mine. I got to put it up in my studio. I forgot about it. I got to hang some stuff up. It doesn't matter what team he plays for. That's the stuff that you want your players. That's that old school mentality. He wants to be able to tell his kids that he played for the love of the game. The money will come. Tucker Kraft is about to get paid. Maybe it gets announced this week. But Tucker Kraft wanted to get out there despite the fact that he's got the ACL injury in the rearview mirror. The rehab is in the rearview mirror. He was so good last year. But he wants to get on the field. I mean, Kraft has had some postseason comments after the Packers have failed in the playoffs the last couple of years about put up or shut up. He's had a lot of things to say that this is it. We have to, no more excuses. You know, all the stuff, the rah-rah stuff you want to hear. But when you hear Kraft say stuff like that, and listen, if Kraft blows out his ACL at camp today or tomorrow, that big mega contract is gone. It is. That's going to do it. Appreciate you listening. Thanks to Ben Troop for joining us. Also to Ricky Raines. If you missed anything, you'll be able to podcast it for sure. Thanks to Will Dalton, our producer, who's almost done with his 11-hour shift, and our board operator, Mondo Hernandez. John Mallory is coming up next. Thank you for listening. I'll talk to you next weekend. My name is Mike Wickett. Thanks for listening.
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0: Lionel Richie, if you're listening, this one's for you. What's going on? John Mallory, Johnny Bowl game, and it's Westwood One late Sunday nights, and we got you all the way up until Monday morning, fired up, ready to go, got the crew with me, or most of the crew, and we're going to have a lot of fun, as we always do on Sunday night. It's 310-840-4910. That's the number you love, and you're going to hit up our board operator, Peyton Lodge, son of Roger, running the board operator there. And Peyton Lodge, what's good tonight, brother? How you been?
1: Oh, man. Well, you know, I'm doing a little better than Kyle Tucker for the Dodgers. You kept up with that guy? That guy stinks right now. Over his last 19.
0: Well, there you go, Lodgy. He's an Angels fan right there. And producing off the bench, we love it. Remember, number one, never underestimate your opponent. Expect the unexpected. Number two, take it outside. Don't ever start anything in the bar unless it's absolutely necessary. And three, be nice, ladies. Yeah, I'll just say ladies. Will Roadhouse Dalton checking in. I haven't worked with you, Roadhouse, for a few weeks. Good to have you back producing this show tonight. And I got some good stories that we're going to talk about tonight. Roadhouse, what you been up to, man? How you been?
2: Oh, dude, it's so good to be back with you, Johnny Ballgame. It's been too long, my friend. It's been too long. We appreciate you filling in.
0: Preseason week one, right? And yeah. I got two takeaways, and we'll shout out. We'll get right into it. Listening to my boy Mike Wickett just before I take the mic here on Westwood One, and I always do that, kind of my routine, kind of a creature of habit in sports radio. I like to have it's got to be the same type of notes, same type of system, just get into the flow. And I usually get to the studio that I broadcast this show in during, you know, Mike Wickett's show. So I'm listening to him, and you always want to, in my opinion, in the business, kind of see what the guy or person before you is talking about. You don't want to just completely piggyback everything they say, you know. It's just kind of something that I do. But he was saying something towards the end of the show, and I wanted to get into this too. And I thought he made some really good points. And it's regarding just my preseason one takeaways, week one. And it's two quarterbacks who were both on their ass. Joe Burrow in the opening drive gets sacked by Ahmed Hassanine. Lion fans are going to love that dude. And Jackson Dart yesterday. Jackson Dart going into the medical tent in the first quarter of this new era that is going to be built around him and built around him not putting himself in reckless situations last season like he did, not being just short-sighted, right? Quarterbacks can't be short-sighted. You can't live for each play. If you go diving for a first down, you're going to get your collar broke in this league. You can't just turn a quick sprint from what a marathon you're running, right? If you're running a marathon, I would imagine if you say, I'm just going to sprint for these next 400 yards in this marathon, you're probably going to hurt yourself running the marathon. And that's where I am. And I think I'm out until I can completely be proven wrong. And I love watching Jackson Dart play. My gosh, one of my favorite quarterbacks to watch last year. He's fun. He plays the position differently. He throws out of all these different types of, his footwork is crazy sometimes, but he finds a way to get the ball out. He's an effective runner. He's a tough runner. He's a tough ass kid. But, hey, dude, you got to know what you're operating with here. You have to know the pot of gold at the end of the rainbow for you. It's not moving the chains on this first down in whatever game we're talking about. Jackson Dart back in the metal tent, the medical tent. Week one, preseason quarter number one. And he's puzzled at this. Why am I always in the medical tent? What's going on? Well, pretty easy to figure out, dude. I mean, the only thing Jackson Dart led the league in last year was times in the medical tent. Five times. No other quarterback had more. And he only started 12 games. This is a problem, period. Because if you think you can get that close to the campfire week in, week out with not falling in or getting burned at some point, and at some point burned to the point of what do they call it? FUBAR. That's coming. You guys know this league. Think of a quarterback right now that you would just say, damn it, he was really good, but he was always hurt. Every era has them. Damn, he was good, but man, he was always hurt. Yeah, he's hurt again. He's always hurt. You have those guys. Jackson Dart's been in the league 1 year. He's a kid, and I think he's got a ton of potential, and I like his bravado, to be honest. I do. But here's the thing. Johnny Ball Game, Westwood One, love ya. The manager can't take the most sick days, dude. The business can't run, right? The boss has to be there, and the boss has to be available. You know, I don't know where you work. Is the boss leading the league in sick days for you every year? If so, man, your business probably isn't going in a good direction. Leadership. Leaders can't be reckless. They can't be short-sighted. And quarterbacks are leaders. Jackson Dart, that is his team, damn it. It is. It's his team. It's not Spider-Man's. It's not Scatabooz. But I'll tell you this, poor leadership, reckless leadership leads to teammates, close friends, running backs coming off knee injuries, doing backflips at sporting events. I don't know. If Peyton Manning was his quarterback, would he be more likely or less likely to do a backflip? Maybe the same. But the way Jackson Dart plays with the reckless abandon, of course, it gives Cam Scatabooz the leeway and the freedom and just the thought of, yeah, this is dope. Of course, I'm going to do a backflip. I'm scat. I'm the scat man. Yeah. 310-840-4910. Why does he do this? Why does he play like this? Well, it's just, first off, his mentality. He plays football hard and well. He's a football player. Jackson Dart is not a babied special quarterback who's never been hit. Dude's tough. He was tough in the SEC. He runs. He goes into you. He's kind of got a little Tim Tebow in his running. He's a tough dude, but it's stupid. It's reckless. His play, his mentality is part of the reason he's gonna at some point, Giant fan, man, you gotta be worried about this. First game of preseason, first quarter, his ass is back in the medical tent, and I don't care the reason, John Harbaugh, and I love ya. Just give me the baby. Don't tell me about the labor. And the baby was back in the medical tent, and it can't happen anymore. Like ever. The most valuable player to that organization. It's his mentality. Somehow, some way, he needs to fix it, and he hasn't, I guess. If you look at the end of the day, back in the medical tent, his fault or not. And he holds onto the ball too long for whatever the reason it is. And, like, stats back that up. Look, if you hold onto the ball, and they track this, PFF does a good job. If a quarterback holds the ball anything over 2.8 seconds before throwing, that's considered really high and very dangerous and reckless. You hold on the ball too long. What happens? Defensive players get closer to you. The edges get closer to you. And it doesn't matter if they sack you. They just need to hit your ass, man. These dudes are so big and so fast and so strong now. It's nuts. Nobody wears the equipment, the heavy padding like they used to. It's crazy. And it doesn't matter if you have the ball or not, Jackson Dart, when you get hit. And the way to do that is, yeah, you hold on to the ball too long. And that's what Jackson Dart does. Check this out. Jackson Dart's drop back percentage, it's staggeringly high, 3.08. That's not 14. That's not over 400 dropbacks last year. Now, it's not like he doesn't get sacked. He gets sacked too. 35 sacks, and he started 12 games. That's way too many. Think about this. Dan Marino had a season where he threw the ball 600 times. Okay? 600 attempts. You know how many times he got sacked? Six. Why? It's the quickest release I've ever seen. You couldn't get to him. And he didn't get seriously injured until he was 32 when he tore his Achilles in Cleveland. I remember watching that game. 93. But he got sacked six times. Jackson Dart last year got sacked 35 times with 200, over 200 less dropbacks. So yeah, he holds on to the ball too long, dude. The numbers are there with Jackson Dart. And I think the other thing is, in my line of work with storytelling, and I sit there and I want to tell stories, and I love telling NFL stories the most, Johnny Ballgame. But for me, the Jackson Dart story, and I love this part, is, look, he wants to be cool. He is cool. He's bitching, man. Super good looking, the hair, he's got the hot, famous girlfriend, he's in New York, he's got the cool chain around his neck when he's playing, his hair coming out, I mean, he's a hunk, he's awesome, I get it, you might not agree with him with whatever he's doing, but dude, he's cool. Jackson Dart is not the geek. He's not sitting with those guys in the middle school lunchroom. I guarantee you Jackson Dart showed up. He was wearing Jordans. He probably had some type of Nike cool gear on. He opened his lunch. He had a Lunchable. He was drinking Squeeze-Its. I mean, Jackson Dart's cool. And I think that's part of it for him. It's not that he's trying to, like, well, I got to be cool. No, he just is cool. He just plays that way. It's just the cool thing to do. In all time, I mean, this for me is turning into the biggest Big Apple buzzkill in the league. Is this dude, somehow John Harbaugh has to keep him up. He holds onto the ball too long. He ran the ball 86 times, 12 starts. Fantasy, I love him too. 9 teeters on the ground, but he looks to run first. He had 5 concussion tests. Led the league, trips to the medical tent. That's bad management. That's reckless quarterback play. And Billy Ho, I can't have it. I can't have it. You're going to be RG3. And Haloti Nada is coming. And the leg's going to back bend the wrong way. And you'll say, oh, wasn't that. It wasn't that BS. He was never the same player after the Haloti Nada hit. Look it up. RG3 was a total badass. You know what, guys? If you don't remember, and it wasn't that long ago, I'll just say this. RG3 was a bigger badass than Jackson Dart. Rookie of the year. Had like 900 rushing yards. Took Washington to a division championship. He was a rookie. Jackson Dart went 4-8. Last year, and we think he's badass too, and he is. But I think he wants to be cool. And I can just say this, Jackson Dart, cut the Johnny Utah stuff. Cut it. Stop the Johnny Utah, and I love Johnny Utah. That's the best football scene, maybe in movie history, the beach football scene in Point Break. Rick Neuheisel, the former coach, he designed that scene. He was the football coordinator on that movie and even told me once he had to teach Keanu Reeves how to throw a football. But yeah, Jackson Dart, dude, it's Johnny Utah. I'd want to be Johnny Utah too. I am not speaking like Jackson Dart. You know, I would do this. No, I'd probably be worse than this kid. Look at his girlfriend. Look at him. Hell, his mom's hot. I saw her at the ESPYs. He's cool. He's gonna be the guy who's always hurt. He's going to be Joe Willie Namath standing on the sidelines wearing a bitchin' fur coat. He holds on to the ball too long. He plays reckless. And he's cool, man. He's Johnny Utah. The good looks. The hottest girlfriend. New York City. Gold chains around his neck. He's really athletic, too. He's not boxy. And the way he plays quarterback, like, you see his footwork, coaches must just be all over him. But, you know, he can throw the ball in all these different ways, and he's fun to watch. I'm a big Jackson Dart fan to watch play football. But I don't know how long we're going to watch him. First preseason game, his ass is back in the medical tent for whatever the reason. You just, you know, come on. You get hit too much. You know who he is, you guys? The all-time can't-stay-healthy quarterback ever. One of my favorite quarterbacks ever. And he reminds me exactly of Jackson Dart. Roadhouse Dalton, who am I talking about?
2: Who are you talking about?
0: Peyton Lodge, who am I talking about?
1: Yeah, I don't know.
0: What do we have, Lloyd and Harry over here? Yeah. Oh, we're in the Rockies, of course. I got two pairs of gloves on. I'm talking about Jim McMahon. Jim McMahon was the ultimate. He was the coolest quarterback in the league, but he couldn't stay healthy. He had more endorsements than Marino, Montana, and Elway combined in the 80s. Jimmy Mack, the punky QB, headbutt, reckless abandon. He's not sliding. He's diving. He's a tough guy. And I don't know if there was a guy that was cooler that ever played quarterback, maybe outside Joe Willie. Namath of the 70s, McMahon of the 80s, no question. It's Jim McMahon. Jim McMahon was the original Johnny Utah. When they were probably looking to create the character and write Johnny Utah, they're probably like, you know what? I want some McMahon in him. Because if Jim McMahon didn't make it in football, yeah, maybe he'd be an FBI agent. What the hell? He's cool. Jim McMahon was cool as hell, but he was reckless as hell, too.

0: winning percentage in NFL history for quarterback starts. He was 67-30. That is bitching. That is really hard to do, and he did it with a bunch of different teams. McMahon was a winner. Never had stats. He couldn't get stats. It's funny because you think, oh, McMahon wasn't a big stat guy. Look at him in college. He was the stat guy. It's funny. But he couldn't stay healthy. He just couldn't stay healthy. He was cool. I love him. Great. But after one Super Bowl, and any Bears fan will tell you, the 85 Bears left meat on that bone. They lost in the divisional round the next 2 years. And Jim McMahon, I don't think, played in either of those games. I think it was Doug Flutie and Mike Tomczak. Because he was hurt. I love Jackson Dart. I love his ability. But, dude, I mean, is the Johnny Utah going to work or will it not? And in this league, sometimes, like, for the quarterback, like, I want my quarterback to be nerdy. I kind of do. I want him to be kind of awkward there. Jackson Dart is anything but. I'm Johnny Ballgame, 310-840-4910. Your calls coming up next. 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
1: 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You can give us a call anywhere you want to go. It's Sunday night, right? Got a big week of Monday coming, I guess. Fantasy drafts getting closer. Week two of the preseason. We'll see what's going on with there. Maybe your baseball team is in some type of race right now, occupying as well. And I think we're all just kind of waiting for the storm to come. And the storm being football season. I got, what, 15 hours on Saturday? I give college football. I got, what, 18 hours on Sunday, counting this show? I give the NFL. I give Monday night 4 hours. I give Thursday night 4 hours. Like, yeah, that's a big commitment. I've given football way better commitment than I've given certainly anybody that I've tried to get to love old ball game over here, Roadhouse Dalton. We give football a lot, don't we? We do. I mean, I'm just adding
2: religion. It's religion. What are you talking about? It's life.
1: Kind of is, right? Okay, well, we'll get to the phone calls. We're going to start in Chicago. We got Raph on the line, and Raph, we welcome you. You're up, Raph. Are you past your bedtime, Raph?
3: No.
1: Oh, doesn't sound like that, Raph. Somebody's whispering. Raph, what you got, man?
3: Yeah, I was thinking about the Chicago Bears preseason. It was a pretty terrible first quarter, 10-0. Of course, it didn't mean anything to me. I thought it was just boring, so I put on some other preseason game. And I checked on it, like, I don't know, 3 hours later, and they were winning 34-0. I mean, 34-10. This is a really promising team, especially for all the defensive weapons that they got. I think they're going to be a defensive powerhouse. And in my honesty, I think that their record is probably going to be at least 12-5, if not better than what they did last year. Maybe even go to a conference championship. I'm really hoping for them.
1: So, there's Raph in Chicago. Well said, Raph. Thanks for the call. If you're a Bears fan, because you could easily say, dismiss everything, it's preseason, what are you talking about, you yahoo? Oh, let's not play that game. Let's say, okay, let's find a takeaway for a Bears fan when they kick the crap out of the Browns 34-10. First off, whoever was playing quarterback, it's not necessarily about him. It's about the offense. And in preseason, as we all know and we've all heard, it's a very vanilla game. It's basic offense versus basic defense, that type of football, no real technical schemes. But, you know, in Ben Johnson's offense, I would still expect there to be some technical aspects to even their basic packages. So when you're looking at that, like, their average yards per attempt was 9.2, or maybe that's yards per completion. That is very high. The completion percentage, 25-40, you'd like that higher. But Bear quarterbacks threw for 348 yards. They only got sacked twice. And they threw the ball 40 times. Like, that offense was efficient. That ball is out. Go to any practice, okay? All you'll hear coaches say, get the ball out, get the ball out, get the ball out. The worst thing a quarterback can do is hold the football. Get it out, get it out. And it's constant. And in Ben Johnson's offense, he does a great job of getting the ball out. Get it out. You don't want it. Get it out. Get it to your playmakers. Quick crossers, whatever it is. You know, a trick play where he's really good at that. Get the ball out. And, yeah, that's my takeaway from the Bears. Ben Johnson's offense, yeah, looked good. Hey, Bear fan, you haven't had, before Ben Johnson showed up, a regular season game with 348 passing yards. And, dude, I don't even know how long. Definitely be excited, Bears fans. Some of you wait for it, some of you don't. Peyton Lodge, bring him on from Detroit. He's Mr. Positive.
4: Johnny Ballgame, you're bringing the energy as usual. But before I get to my point, to my warriors, develop your power, strengthen your core. Unchain your passion like never before. Boom shakalaka. And I love Raph, a.k.a. Raphael in Chicago. I got to tell you, when you talk about dart, you're talking about old school football. You're talking about Josh Elvis Allen. Yes, it's the 49th anniversary of King Elvis's death. You're talking about Patrick Mahomes. You're talking about Johnny Ballgame, like Dick Butkus, Gino Marchetti, blood coming down their foreheads. They play with reckless abandon. They play the game the way it's supposed to be. Everybody go for your dreams. Thank you, Johnny Ballgame. Ow!
1: That's the thing about Jackson Dart. Usually, the guy that looks like that, Dalton, you know this. Lodgy, you probably know it too. Usually, the guy that looks like Jackson Dart isn't the tough guy, right? He's not the tough kid. And that's why I think, for at least for me, I find watching Jackson Dart quarterback highly entertaining. I'm glad it's not on my team because he's not going to make it. There's no way. I'm convinced he won't. He's not listening to this show. He's not listening to his coach. Right? And, you know, Jackson Dart is like the hottest and the toughest guy in the room. That's a rare combo, Will Dalton. The hot guy usually isn't the tough guy, Willie.
2: I mean, it's true. I would like to give Jack... Listen, full disclosure, I'm a fan of Jackson Dart. I like to watch him play. I'm rooting for him. But, I mean, I didn't like what I saw yesterday. I mean, that was a blow. He got popped, man.
1: He got
2: twisted,
1: man.
2: It was the first preseason game. What are we doing?
1: I know, man. Johnny Utah, dude. He's Johnny Utah, and you know
2: give
1: what?
2: Give me two!
1: Give me Utah. Give me two. Two meatball subs. Two Utah. Give me two. You know, the thing is with Johnny Utah, too, there was a reason Johnny Utah became an FBI agent. He played too reckless in football, and he bent his knee backwards in the Rose Bowl, number nine, man, and he never was able to play. As he said, I missed my window. Johnny Utah didn't get to play in the NFL because he played recklessly in college. So he had to go be a reckless, in many cases, FBI agent jumping out of planes. Huh. Love it. 310-840-4910. To the great state of Illinois. We're going everywhere tonight with your boy Johnny Ballgame. Jason is next up in Illinois. And Jason, you want to talk about something that happened earlier today that... Yeah, certainly a somber moment and a sad moment for baseball folks, Jason. What you got?
5: So I don't want to have a conversation about it because it makes me very sad. I just feel all your listeners need to hear that. Rest in peace, Tommy John, one of the most well-known baseball legends to ever live. And fly high, Tommy John. Thank you, Johnny.
1: That's it. You know, Tommy John, 288 career wins and is not in the Hall of Fame. And no question, had Tommy John had 300 wins, he was in 20 years ago. Because that's one of those Hall of Fame benchmarks. If you hit that, you were just, everything else that comes with it means you're a Hall of Famer. Because you can't get that milestone without being really good for really long. Or in Tommy John's case, good, really good, pretty good, kind of good, and he was a stat compiler, but a lot of Hall of Famers are. My point is this. Tommy John, I think, started over 600 games in his career, okay? If 14 of those that went no decision, say a blown save in a start, if he gets 14 of those no decisions back, he's got 302 wins, and he's a Hall of Famer. It's kind of a weird thing in baseball. I mean, I don't know. Who had a bigger impact on the game? Tommy John, and I hate that I do this to him, but I do it to him. Or Harold Baines, who's in the Hall of Fame. Let's get to New Orleans, the Big Easy. Let's check in with Justin in New Orleans. Justin, what you got, dude?
6: What's up, brother? Yeah, I wanted to know the Jaden Daniels thing. The media's gone crazy about it here in Louisiana. I mean, his mother is running the show. The guy's a joke down here. He's, all that he's done over here in Louisiana for LSU, he's a hated monger now, running around taking his memorabilia. And he, I mean, it's no need for that. And the guy, the mother runs the show. It's crazy. I don't know what to do about it. I mean, it's just, I don't know. You tell me what you think. I'll listen. So
1: yeah, Justin, appreciate you, brother. Like I do have this in the show tonight. Like, what's going on here with Jaden Daniels and the number 5, and they gave his number out, so now he wants to take his Heisman back. They give Heisman winners 2 awards. They give you 2 trophies. And as far as I know, I don't think it's customary, but I don't think it's the rule that the school gets 1 too. It's just customary. The player wins 2, he gives 1 to the school, and he keeps 1 for whatever. So I think it's within the bylaws. If Jaden Daniels really wants to do this, you gave his number out, so he's going to take his Heisman back. Like, get off it. And then when he has a chance to kind of save face, he just denies it. Well, I'm playing. I'm focused elsewhere. Whatever. And if you think there's a parallel with Jaden Daniels and Joe Burrow, there isn't, other than they both won the Heisman. But that's not the reason Joe Burrow's number still hasn't been issued, and now Jaden Daniels has. It's not the Heisman. It's the national championship. It's the greatest season in college quarterbacking history for Joe Burrow. Joe Burrow's significance at LSU in college football dwarfs Jaden Daniels. Jaden Daniels was in Baton Rouge for like 11 months. It's kind of like college football. You get what you pay for now. And I have a theory on this, and I don't know why LSU didn't say this to his mother or him or his attorney. Yeah, cease and desist letters. I mean, LSU's trying to get ready for a season. Jaden Daniels is trying to get ready for a season. And then we have this. Like, all part of being a sports fan, the soap opera of being a sports fan. I mean, the crud that gets thrown your way, it's hilarious. But I LSU should have and could have done this different, and Jaden Daniels, in my opinion, would have then been okay with it. And I'm going to talk about that a little bit later. A lot of Lion talk tonight, I heard. How do the Lions feel about Terrion Arnold going to Seattle? How does that make you feel? Like, okay, you don't want him, but like 2 days later, he goes and he dates. Like, you don't want the girl because you just can't handle her. You can't handle her, dude. She breaks, so you break up with her. You're getting in too much trouble, babe. I can't have it. I can't have it, honey. I can't date you anymore. 2 days later, she's dating somebody better looking than you, making more money than you, driving a nicer car than you, posting pictures on social media with them, and you're like, whoa, whoa, whoa, wait, hey, I thought I didn't like her, but somebody else, that guy, is willing to pick her up that quick? What am I missing here? Lion fan, do you feel like that? And if he plays, I mean, did Terrion Arnold take the Seahawks from an A to an A-plus defense? Or an A-plus defense to whatever that means? That's serious. Guys, there's like 10 good corners in the whole league. That's it. And even Terrion Arnold's been up and down. But Mike McDonald wants him. If Mike McDonald wants you, I'm in. I'm Johnny Ballgame. 310-840-4910. 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
0: There's still 2 QB battles ongoing. In Cleveland, it's Deshaun Watson or Shedeur Sanders. And Atlanta's between Tua Tagovailoa or Michael Penix Jr. When the starter's named, we'll let you know. Westwood One Sports.
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18: My mom is a veteran and she was injured in the line of duty.
19: I hurt my leg in a training accident when she was only 2 years old.
18: She had 7 different surgeries over the span of 9 years, and there were tons of complications.
19: I couldn't be the mom my kids needed me to be.
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18: I told her she couldn't leave me yet. 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

0: are going to keep coming tonight on Westwood One Sports Night. Hopefully you guys keep it on Westwood One all throughout this morning. I got you Sunday nights, early Monday mornings. Had this gig since early January. Peyton Lodge running our board of Roadhouse Dalton producing tonight. 310-840-4910. Appreciate you guys again hanging out with us. If everything is even, do you go Mendoza week one and say screw it? Like, I mean, what's a good year for Kirk Cousins? Like, for real. Does it exist there? I mean, Fernando Mendoza looked good. Got sacked once. They don't like that. Fine. But looked good. Looked like he can play in this league. And I know we hear the horror stories of rookie quarterbacks who start too early in this league and it just never works out for them. I mean, you know, look at like everybody the Jets have drafted. It just doesn't work. They have to go elsewhere. But what we don't do enough of is talk about the success stories for rookie quarterbacks. Guys, don't believe, well, you can't play him. He's a rookie. He's young. No, can't do it. You got to have a seat warmer, Roadhouse. You got to have a Steve Berline that's going to come in. He's going to start the first three or four games. He's going to ease it in here. Love you, Steve. Friend of the show. But we don't, I mean, first off, like, for example, C.J. Stroud went to a dog crap Texans team, started as a rookie, and made the playoffs. Worse situation than Mendoza is in right now, other than the fact that Stroud's division was easier. Well, who were we just talking about last segment? Jaden Daniels. He went to the NFC Championship. Rookie! Pretty good. Bo Nix, playoffs, same year as a rookie. Dare I say, a team quarterbacked by Mac Jones, rookie, went to the playoffs. So, yeah, Dak Prescott, he went to the playoffs as a rookie, and he was a fourth-round pick. Russ, RG3, Andrew Luck. I mean, hell, I think Andy Dalton was a rookie that started a playoff game. So let's stop the narrative that you can't do this. Was Brock Purdy in the playoffs as a rookie? Seventh rounder, Mr. Irrelevant, started in the playoffs as a rookie? I think he did. Roadhouse Dalton, correct me on that one. It happens. So it's not, oh, you can't play him, you're going to ruin him. And yeah, he did. Brock Purdy, 2022, went to the NFC Championship as a rookie, right? That was the game that he got hurt in.
1: Yep.
0: Like, Dalton, it can happen. So if I'm the Raiders, I mean, we're going to fart around with Kirk Cousins for 3 weeks. What if Mendoza is better than Kirk Cousins at this point in their life? It's the curious case of Benjamin Button. Kirk Cousins is getting older. Fernando Mendoza's on the right level. Like, at this point, Mendoza, if everything's even, do you go with him? And is everything going to be even? I mean, don't be scared just because he's a rookie. The guy's played a lot of ball, high-level ball. He is highly intelligent. You can tell he is not the Jackson Dart cool guy. No, he's not the cool guy, but that's great. It works for Fernando Mendoza. I mean, I don't know. At what point do the Raiders just say, no, we're just, why wait anymore? He's given us everything we've needed to see in preseason. You know, there was a time Pete Carroll, Russell's rookie year, they bring in Matt Flynn, well-documented, and Russell beat his ass out. He was better. And Pete Carroll, bless his heart, had the fortitude or just the gut to say, I'm going with the kid. He's better. Are the Raiders going to do that again? What's the best Kirk Cousins is going to give you? What's the best Fernando Mendoza is going to give you? Are those two all that far off? I don't think so. 310-840-4910. That's another preseason week one takeaway for me. And maybe Brady, Spytek, the regime, they just don't want to, I get it, start this thing and throw the kid out there, fine. And I respect that. And I respect Kirk Cousins and who he is and how great a dude he is and backup. And he knows the deal. But he at least thinks, and maybe he's right, that right now, at least for the first few games, he's your best option. And that's who you're starting. The Johnny Ballgame Show? Yeah. Also your best option. 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Roadhouse, were you with me on that? Mendoza looks good. Like, do I really need to see the Kirk Cousins couple-week warm-up seat here? If all things are even, I mean, hell, Mendoza looked like he was pretty good the other night.
1: I thought he snapped it off really good. Like, he looked like he was comfortable in the pocket. And, I mean, to your point, I think Fernando Mendoza is probably better than Kirk Cousins right now. It's right. Close enough to where it's like, you probably just play him. And not only right. that, like some of these guys, like it's just better to throw them. Like they're not going to break most likely. Like just,
0: no, there's a like, really good jinx chance, it,
1: but
0: no, there's a really good chance they'll take you to the playoffs. I just named 10 dudes in the last 10 years that have like, think about this. In 2024, there were two rookies that started a playoff game. In 2023, there was one. In 2022, there was two. In 2021, one. I mean, you've had like a rookie quarterback making the playoffs. Last year, you did not. No. But almost, it's not common, but it happens. It's not something, it's not the boogeyman. You know, a rookie quarterback is not the boogeyman anymore. Hell, a bad Kirk Cousins Sunday afternoon is the boogeyman.
1: It's true. And you know what? To your point, one of the last things you said, he's intelligent. He is. So, you know what? He is the nerd.
0: He gets
1: he
0: it.
1: Is the nerd. He and does.
0: I don't think he's falling asleep at night real worried about his playbook comprehension, interpretation. I think he's probably pretty dialed in. And I'll help, and I'll thank Kirk Cousins for that too. It's almost like Kirk Cousins best suits the Raiders potentially being the caddy, just being on top of it. Kirk Cousins can tell him what coverage he saw the second he walks off the field, suggest a million different things to do because he's done it. But I mean, unless Mendoza he did fumble a snap under center, which kids do these days because you don't go under center anymore starting in, like, middle school. I get it. So they'll clean some stuff up, but that's not going to get in his way. God, are we really going to look at this? Are people really serious with this? And Peyton Lodge, the board operator, what the hell is he thinking? I'm ball game.
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0: _KTIK on X. Appreciate everybody on a Sunday night, early Monday morning. That's what we do here on Westwood One Sports. Johnny Ballgame present and accounted for, along with Peyton Lodge, our board operator, and producing tonight, Roadhouse, Will Dalton. We'll get to them here in a second. We'll get to your calls here in a second. And also, a little Jaden Daniels. I was going to wait, but that last caller, Justin in New Orleans, talking about the Jaden Daniels, just bull crap. Just crap. It's just so stupid. But I think I could have solved it. I think I could have nipped this in the bud. Maybe I'll just go there in a second. Actually, no. Peyton Lodge, let's get to the calls first. Montreal, Canada, America's hat, we love you. Tony in Montreal, thanks for holding, bro. You got the line. What you got?
1: Johnny Ballgame, I love you, man. I like listening to you. You're amazing. Thank you for appreciating Canada. You're an amazing guy. I love your personality. Listen, I want your opinion, Johnny Ballgame. Thurman Munson, one of my great, great, like, I would say he was a hero to me. I love the man. He got drafted in 68, fourth pick, first round by the Yanks. He played his first game a year later, August 8th, 1969, and he died August 1st, 1979, a week short of 10 years in the major leagues. And his statistics are phenomenal. I think he's an MVP. He won 3 Golden Gloves as a catcher. He has a .292 batting average, almost 1,500, almost 1,600 hits in 10 years.
0: Are you producing an A&E biography on him here over there? I love Thurman Munson.
1: No.
0: What you got?
1: I just watched him as a kid, and my dad was a Yankees fan, going back to Pepitone and the Yankee Clipper, and you know, I grew up on those Yankee stories, and then finally my dad said, here's a real hero, here's the captain, you know, the walrus. It was unbelievable to watch this guy catch every game of sun. You know, up in Montreal, we're Yankee territory, so we used to get the game of the week on Saturdays, and I would live to see this guy Thurman Munson play, because he was like a gravitas. He was like the center of gravity for that team. He sort of molded out all the.
0: We lost him, and no, that was not me hanging up on Tony in Montreal. Lodgy, was it you?
2: No, I was going to say it wasn't me either.
0: Okay, I was also going to say, like, dude, you know, typically I'd want the board operator to check with me if he's just going to just drill somebody like that.
2: Yeah.
0: But he was being super cool. I wish you would have got to his point a little quicker, Lodgy, but in that case, dude, I wouldn't have minded. Like, if you know, almost like I'll give you executive control on that.
2: Wow, okay. That's a big time thing right there.
0: It's a big responsibility. I know it is.
2: Yeah, it is.
0: Lodgy, especially where you are right now, and you're still trying to come up in the career, and I'm giving you this. And I know you're not going to be reckless with this. You're not going to be Jackson Dart. You're going to be Fernando Mendoza. You're going to be detailed here. What are you laughing? Are you laughing over there, Roadhouse?
3: Oh, I love that.
0: All right, here's what I need to throw by you guys, and I was saying earlier, do not compare the LSU career of Jaden Daniels to the LSU career of Joe Burrow, even though they were there. I think Joe Burrow might have redshirted there 1 year. I can't remember. He started 2 years. So did Jaden Daniels. He was there 2 years. I think I said one earlier. He was a 2-year guy. But when you bring those type of guys in, I think it's really tough to get them to be true to their school these days. Jaden Daniels doesn't have any loyalty to LSU. Not until they didn't do right by him. Jaden Daniels was loyal to LSU just because when he thought, wow, they have my Heisman and they've retired my number that I wore for 28 games, never played in a CFP game. Hell, did Jaden Daniels even play in the last bowl game? No. I remember Nussmeier played that game. He didn't even play in his bowl game. Like, Joe Burrow had the greatest college football quarterbacking season ever. Guys, 76% of his passes 5,600 yards. 5,600. 60 teeters. 6 picks. Never seen a year like that ever. Ever. And you won a natty. So Jaden Daniels had a really nice Heisman winning season. He didn't play in your bowl game. I don't believe he did. No, he played 12 games. Won the Heisman, didn't play in the bowl game. Heisman winners don't play in bowl games, guys. But yeah, tell me this. Like, Lane, first off, Lane Kiffin doesn't care. You kidding me? Like, Lane Kiffin's going to uphold some type of gentleman's agreement or whatever it was when he wasn't even there? Dude, if you shake Lane Kiffin's hand, count your fingers when you're done. Don't trust that guy. No, we gave the number to the corner and he doesn't care. Here's what LSU should have said to Jaden Daniels, though, or his mom or whomever. And I'll ask you guys, Roadhouse and Lodgie, what you guys think on this. College football, first off, the number situation is complete haywire. You have D tackles with single-digit numbers. It's fine, great. The number game is crazy. Kids really want numbers. So much to the point, though, and this has always been the case since I've started watching football at college in the college football in the 80s, is that there's a dude on offense and a dude on defense that have the same number on every team. And you know this, man. There's two number ones, two number twos, two number threes, two number fours, two number fives. LSU. Just come back to Jaden Daniels and say, yeah, we know and we understand the policy. He's a defensive player. No offensive player will wear number five again. But defense is different. You know, Jaden Daniels, you know the value of single-digit numbers to a program. They are bitching. You need them. You can't do the Boston Celtics and you ask guys to show up and give them number 37. It's like, well, all the cool numbers are in the rafters. Thanks, Red Arrowback. Didn't care about that one. But you can, especially in college, especially with Jaden Daniels played 26 games for you, and you can never just say that. I think Jaden Daniels would have been okay with that. And I don't think this is a thing. Just say, yeah, we know that's offense. You know, in college football, there's an offense and a defensive player that are both going to be number five. In our system now, no offensive player will wear number five, just defense. And if it comes down the road where an offensive player needs number five, then cross that bridge then. Roadhouse, if I'm selling that to you and you're Jaden Daniels, like, do you buy that?
4: I think it's a totally fair counter.
0: Have you heard anybody say this? Have you heard anybody suggest this?
4: No, you're the first.
0: Thank you.
4: Johnny Ballgame with the original ideas around here. Yes. No, it's a great counter if LSU were to make it. And you know what?
0: It's too late now.
4: It's
0: too late now, right? I mean,
4: it is. And if Jaden Daniels would have had a problem with that, that's a him problem. Because to your point, he ain't Joe Burrow. And Joe Burrow wasn't doing stuff like this.
0: But they also have not given Joe Burrow's number out to anyone since him.
4: Yeah, that's true.
0: They haven't. But you can just say, well, we haven't. But yeah, we still won't give. We'll go with a defensive guy, number nine, at some point. Could too. Peyton Lodge. This is what they should have done. And I think if they did this, Jaden Daniels says, yeah, okay, fine. Whatevs. Don't you think, Lodgy?
2: I like the idea. Too late to do it now. But, yeah, definitely a good thought there. However, I think we're kind of running around the fact that I don't think Jaden Daniels gives a heck about any of this. This is all his mother. Are you kidding me? Like, Jaden Daniels, I'll tell you how it went down right here, okay? I got inside scoop. I'm just kidding. But this is how it went down, okay? Jaden Daniels is getting ready for training camp, gets a text from mom, and it says, "Honey, did you see what LSU did with your jersey number?" Oh my, they have a kid wearing number 5. That's what's going down here. You get, yeah. Oh, and then he responds, great, thanks, Mom. I got to go to practice now. I mean, that's what this is.
0: And she makes the executive decision, yes. Calls the attorney, comes up with the cease and desist. So Mom was offended that LSU had a new number 5. That's your, okay.
2: 100%. Yeah.
0: Well, maybe Mom, if you would have explained that to her too, you know, I would imagine his mother knows that in every single team playing college football down to the NAIA level, they allow 2 players on each team to wear the same number as long as they play on opposite sides of the ball. This is a thing in college football. Real easily, you could have done damage control on this LSU. Think. Just tell them, yeah, we get it, we know. But that didn't apply to defense. And then it's on them, too. Like, for now, even if you did this now, because let's just say if they did do this, let's say, you know, someone is listening to this show who knows something about LSU football or maybe someone in there, whatever. If LSU were to do this now and say, you know, for Peyton Lodge, Mrs. Daniels, you know, Jaden Daniels' mother, you know, how about this? We're going to say defense, we can give it out. Offense, we will never give it out. You know, can we keep the Heisman now? It's almost like the ship has sailed. The bridge is burnt. That makes sense. Like, it's like, to me, it's like LSU now is kind of like smell you later.
4: Like, it's gotten ugly.
0: The punishment wasn't in the crime. You know, the punishment was, you know, not necessarily the cover-up, but the punishment was the reaction. And if I'm LSU, I don't know if I... Now it's almost like, no, I'll give your number to anybody. But I think it probably could have not even turned into anything. If LSU just says, yeah, we only did it because he's a defensive player, which he is, and you know how the number game works in college... Got 115 kids on the team. 30 of them want a number in the single digits. You can't just take those completely away, even though they did do it for number 9, Joe Burrow. But again, definite reasons there that Jaden Daniels' resume doesn't have. He had a Heisman season, which was historic, yes. On a team that went, 9-3 with him? And he did not play in the ReliaQuest Bowl against Wisconsin that year. 310-840-4910. I'm Johnny Ballgame. It's Westwood One Sports Night. We're bringing the stories. 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
5: 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The Seahawks-Patriots Wednesday night opener is less than a month away.
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13: 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I realized that my home was just not working for me and that it was time to ask for help. Homestar Troops is really giving me my life back. The shower allows me to go in and turn around with my chair, pull down storage racks, automated door systems, hours of my morning given back to me. 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Homestar Troops helped with making sure that I had a home gym so that I can continue to train. This past year, I was able to host Thanksgiving in my home, and it was the first time I was able to have my whole family in one.

0: What is up, America? This is Roger Lodge, former host of America's favorite dating show, Blind Date, and you're listening to simply one of the best. It's my guy, Johnny Ballgame, on Westwood One.
1: What? The legendary voice of the great Roger Lodge. There's Hall of Fame somewhere. Her Peyton's dad is in just one of the iconic late night shows of its time, Blind Date. Peyton Lodge lives in the house that Blind Date built. Great stuff there, Peyton. Appreciate that.
2: Of course.
1: Your dad listens, huh?
2: Yeah, yeah. He gave a pretty good voice over there. It was okay. I told him to send me another one, but I guess he didn't have time.
1: Well, his money. Roger Lodge, your dad, is like Frank Sinatra. One take. That's all you get. One take on that.
2: One take, Raj.
1: It's funny, though. We're not going to call Tony in Montreal one take Tony. You know, he hung up. I don't know where he was going. He was giving us an oral history of the life of the great Thurman Munson, and we lost him. And now he wants back in. And Peyton, we're going to go ahead and do this. Normally we wouldn't, but yeah. Tony in Montreal, your line is active again. Tony, where were you headed, pal? Welcome back.
3: Welcome back. Yeah, welcome back, Carter. I wanted to know your opinion on whether or not he should be in the Hall of Fame, including Tommy John. That's what I'm going with that.
1: Sorry about that, brother. Thank you for the call. Like I said, I mean, when Harold Baines went in, it turned into the really good can get you in. I mean, for me, the Hall of Famer is a game changer, a sport changer. If they play well, the team is going to win. An icon. Like, for example, and I'll pick on this, not Amari Stoudemire. Like, no, no, no, no. Like, for me, like, for example, Sean Kemp is not in the Hall of Fame. I think Sean Kemp had a bigger, better legacy, iconic brand than Amari Stoudemire did. Sean Kemp's dunks still hold up. Frickin' Rain Man. But it was just short-lived. Tommy John has 288 wins. If he's not in yet, I don't have a problem with now posthumously putting him in. That sucks for those guys, too. Tommy John's wanted nothing but to be in the Hall of Fame like the last 35 years of his life. Like I said, it sucks. He's won 288 games. He started over 600. You know how many no decisions he probably has in there? Give him 12 no decisions back, and he would have been in the Hall of Fame in the 90s because he'd be sitting there with 300 career wins. So it's weird. Like Fred McGriff forever. Wasn't he at like 493 home runs or something? The crime dog was having a hard time getting in. But no, I would say no. I'm sorry. Tommy John doesn't need to be in the Hall of Fame now just because, sadly, he passed away and we tend to look at it. And I will give you this. 288 wins looks a hell of a lot better now than it did because you're just not going to have these guys anymore. Probably never be another 300-game winner. If Verlander can't do it, I don't know. We'll see. Just really hard, especially the way that staffs are managed now. I think it's a different deal. 310-840-4910. Good calls tonight. Get in, get out on the calls, and we'll have some fun with this thing. That was a good call. Round number two, Tony in Montreal. What did you guys see? Stunned at this, that the Baltimore Ravens currently have the best odds to win the Super Bowl. You see that, Roadhouse?
4: My question is this. Why? Why is that?
1: First off, they have a rookie head coach, and I can't just totally dismiss that because rookie head coaches, am I correct? Maybe it's, do the Rams have a better chance to win the Super Bowl than the Ravens? Am I just thinking the AFC?
4: I feel like they should. You might be thinking the AFC because the Rams should be favored by a lot.
1: 100%. Let me correct myself right there. But still, okay. The Baltimore Ravens rookie head coach, I don't want to completely exclude this, but that's rare.

0: rare for this. And a quarterback that's never won a big game, never won a championship game in this league in Lamar, 3-5 career playoff record. Like, to me, like, I would much rather say, okay, who's got a better chance to go to the Super Bowl? The Chiefs with Mahomes healthy and doing what he does and say he's back, or the Ravens? Man, I'm going the Chiefs. And Derrick Henry, give him his credit. He's a Hall of Famer. He's a locomotive. He's one of the best I've seen. But, and he still just holds up every year. How many of you out there are going to be surprised the year he doesn't hold up? You shouldn't be. Those years come. Father Time even shows up to Derrick Henry's house. At some point, you lose that step, and that step is the difference in between being a Pro Bowl player and a guy who doesn't get yards anymore. He just gets what the line gives him, doesn't make anybody miss, doesn't outrun anybody. Maybe that's this year for Derrick Henry. Maybe it isn't. And, like, I mean, if Zay Flowers is your number one receiver, to me, that's a tough recipe to say, yeah, we're favorites to win the Super Bowl. Like, I don't know. I mean, that kind of perplexed me a little bit. Although you use a Jackson Dart line, that puzzles me. Roadhouse. It puzzles me. I'm not seeing it. I'm not seeing it. And if to think Jesse Minter is just an absolute clone of Mike McDonald, I think is silly. And I know they've worked together and they're on the same tree, and I like the hire, but I think a lot of people are just saying the Ravens defense, snap of the fingers, is going to be back. And if you guys know the tail end of the Harbaugh era, Raven fan, you know this. The defense was like, not play like a Raven. Just wasn't a Raven caliber defense anymore, Roadhouse.
1: Well, and you know what? Maybe they will. Maybe they will make a run. Maybe this will be finally the time. But the issue that I have with the Ravens is, like, I don't know. I don't really trust them when it comes to a deep playoff run, because it feels like every, I mean, you could say this about the Buffalo Bills a little bit. Like, it feels like they should be one of those teams to make a deep run each year with Lamar at the helm, and they just don't. And so, like, I don't know. I struggle to see why their odds are so high. Like, I'm with you. I would like the Chiefs over them. I really do. I think Kenneth Walker's going to be a hit.
0: Yes, and I don't love the Chiefs, but I trust them more than the Ravens. And I get plus 1,600 for the Chiefs, and the Ravens are plus, what, 1,000? Like, that's a big difference, too, in odds for me. I like the Broncos better than the Ravens, 100%. You know, I mean, the Bills, I think, go without saying. I don't love the Bills, but I like them better than the Ravens, too. And just to, for example, the AFC is different than the NFC for me this year. Like, the AFC last year had the surprise team with Drake May. The path was just perfect. The schedule, you get C.J. Stroud in playoff game one. You get Jarrett Stidham in playoff game two. You get a real-life defense in the Super Bowl, and you get smoked. Like, they were out of their weight class in that Super Bowl, and I think we all knew that. That's fine. They got there. Celebrate the hell out of it. Really, really hard to get to Super Bowls. But there's a shuffle, and I haven't mentioned Joe Burrow, and I haven't mentioned a guy I really like, Liam Cohen. I think we just forget because Jacksonville's like the Seattle of the AFC, just kind of so far away, you know, still kind of new to some people. It's hard to capture the attention when you're Jacksonville, certainly. But, I mean, they won, what, 12, 13 games last year? I mean, they have a quarterback. It wouldn't shock me if one year, Roadhouse, Trevor Lawrence has an MVP year. He has your Cam Newton year. He's the first overall pick. He pops one year. Everything clicks. And he's an MVP, at least candidate. I'd almost like, who's going to win more games this year, Jacksonville or Baltimore? I'm thinking about it.
1: Ooh. They did win 13 last year. And a lot of people forget that. A lot of people forget it. I might like them more than Baltimore.
0: I'm kind of with you. I mean, what is this? Flocka Ravens. 310-840-4910. I'm not hating. I just don't get it. Tell me what I'm missing. Zay Flowers is your best receiver. You know how many defensive coordinators he scares? Zero. You know what they say every Monday or every Tuesday when they get back in the meetings with the DBs? Oh, you're going to love playing this team this week. There's no JSN. There's no Chase. There's no JJ. Go on and on and on. There's not even a Drake London. It's Zay Flowers. Nice player. I don't think he's going to ever win Offensive Player of the Year like we saw the Super Bowl winning team last year have. But if Lamar has his best year, okay, for me, that's what gets the Ravens to the Super Bowl. And I don't think that's possible. Lamar's best year needs to be framed and hung in Canton. It's one of the greatest quarterbacking years ever, period. I don't think Lamar's touching 1,200 rushing yards and, 3,500 passing yards in a year. He's not touching that again. I mean, Lamar Jackson had a year where he led the NFL in touchdown passes. Led the NFL in touchdown passes, yes. And that year, he ran for 1,200 yards. He's not having that year again, in my opinion. He was 22. Now he's 29. I don't think he has that. He shouldn't. He's right? He's older now. He doesn't have that type of athleticism, although he still is probably as good as he needs to be. But for me, if the Ravens are going to go to the Super Bowl, it's a Lamar year. Maybe it will be. Hell, 2 years ago, he was first-team All-Pro. He's terrific. One of the greatest regular season quarterbacks I've ever seen. Certainly win-loss, he's 76-31. When Lamar plays, they win. And maybe that's it. But, and this is a big baby got back, Sir Mix-a-Lot sized butt, just how I like him. He's 3-5 in the playoffs. In playoff games, you're playing really good teams. Regular season, week in, week out, you're not. You're not. And that's why the playoffs are a different animal. And I've seen Joe Burrow beat Mahomes in playoff games, beat Allen in playoff games. I haven't seen any of this for Lamar. Lamar has beat Ryan Tannehill, CJ Stroud. I mean, those are Lamar's playoff wins. Yeah. Those quarterbacks. 310-840-4910. Was it the greatest debut in the history of the world in baseball this weekend? I mean, have Cardinal fans stopped celebrating this kid?
1: Can you believe that?
0: No. I mean, give me a better debut ever in anything. Johnny Ballgame, 310-840-4910. Download the Westwood One Sports app.
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0: Yankees suck, but we love them and we watch them anyway. They're cheeseball McGillicuddy, right? 100%, but we love them and we watch them, and it doesn't matter because we're sports geeks and we love sports movies, even the bad ones. Like, football movies are the worst. Like, for example, what Necessary Roughness, horrible movie, but I've seen it 50 times. The Program, not a great movie, but I've seen it 100. Any Given Sunday, not great, but I memorized Al Pacino's speech. He gave up all these inches, and that's going to make the difference. You know, I remember that stuff. But it doesn't matter. It's in a movie. But every now and then, it's just too cheesy. You can't even sell it to a movie. It's just two cheese balls. Like, get off it. Cheese balls, cheese balls, cheese balls. But Joshua Baez for the Cardinals, who made his major league debut yesterday and became the first player of any player to ever make their major league baseball debut, he hit 3 home runs in his first 3 career plate appearances. 3 for 3, 3 home runs. He was out on the 4th at bat, whatever. It does not matter. One of them was a 449-foot moonshot off the very first pitch he ever saw in his career. I mean, dude, this is Roy Hobbs stuff. Anything he wants to hit, he hits. Like, the reason I'm going there with the movie analogy is not even in a bad movie. Would you say, okay, I got the script. Listen to me, guys. It's about this guy, baseball player, you know, coming up, doing his thing. And, you know, it's a story. He's a, you know, he's from the Dominican Republic. You know, he goes to the St. Louis Cardinals. And, you know, and he's, his whole family's there and everything. And his first game ever, his first game ever. Check this out. This could be the best movie ever. Best movie ever, man. He hits a home run in the first 3 at-bats of his career, eh? Eh? Eh? The movie producers would be like, dude, no, that would never happen. How about have him hit a home run in his first at-bat? That's happened 10s, 20s, 30s, whatever times. Okay? How, why don't we do that and we can end the movie that way? Because I'm sorry, dude. If you say he has 3 home runs in his first 3 at-bats, you know, that you can't sell that. But he did. And it's just, wait, what? I've never, and I've been doing sports. We all have. You listening? I'm not the only one who follows it. We all do. I haven't seen that. And for Cardinal fan to get that, too, I mean, this does not happen. This didn't happen in the Tampa Bay Ray game. Oh, this wasn't an Angel in Anaheim who did this. Hey. Nope. It was a Cardinal. Kind of the brand of the National League for me. I mean, and it was at Wrigley. Babe Ruth called his shot there in that same batter's box in 19, what was it, 34, 33? What? Like, it all fit. And that's what's beautiful about baseball and why baseball movies are the best, because they are romantic. You can tell a baseball story and it can be a love story. Look at Bull Durham. Probably my favorite movie ever. Sports movie or not, Bull Durham is a love story. It's not a baseball movie. Yeah, it is. It's centered around baseball. It's a love story told through minor league baseball, and it's perfectly written. Ron Shelton also wrote White Men Can't Jump, two of my favorite sports movies ever, written by the same dude. But baseball has this romance, man, and it sells, and that's what I saw yesterday with Joshua Baez. Dalton, you're a former All-American baseball player. This is your sport. I mean, Will, there's probably, I don't even think 15 players, 20 players have hit a 3 home run game ever in their career. There's only a handful that have hit 4. This kid, and I mean, it's just, You got to be, you're the baseball guy.
1: Mm-hmm. It was such an exciting thing to watch because, I mean, it was on three pitches. You know what I'm saying? Like, it just, hitting a baseball well is the hardest thing in sports to do. And then just to, again, to do that on three different pitches with your family in the stands, you're right. The movie would sell. It really would. And, God, that was such a special thing. I've in college, I did see somebody on my team hit three home runs in a game, and it was the coolest thing I've ever seen. But three home runs on three pitches, it was unbelievable. Three home runs on three pitches at the major league level, though, in your debut, Johnny Bolden.
0: Reggie Jackson.
1: In your debut.
0: Yeah. World Series.
1: Ah, it's just special.
0: It's the greatest ever. It's the greatest debut ever. I mean, I remember, silly that I even bring him into this conversation, but remember Anquan Boldin's first game ever, guys? NFL geeks. Anquan Boldin, the receiver for Arizona. He was turned quarterback. I mean, he was a quarterback turned receiver late, by the way. Anquan Boldin's rookie year, I think they were playing the Lions week one, and he had like 12, 13, 14 catches for like over 200 yards. He was a monster week one. Every fantasy league ever, a fantasy player was ever, was rushing to the waiver wire to pick up Anquan Boldin that year. But, I mean, no. This is three home runs, which is so hard to do in a game. Again, that would be a tough sell. And if it would be, it'd be a cheesy movie. If you had Crash Davis or somebody in Bull Durham hit three home runs, just do an impossible feat, it would lessen the movie. For me, I need, like, it really helps me love a sports movie when it's authentic, when it's real. Like Charlie Sheen throwing a fastball is authentic and real. Major League Rick Vaughn. Clue Haywood, the Yankee slugger. He was an ex-pitcher in Major League Baseball. Like they had dudes who looked like they could play. Wesley Snipes was in both those, you know, Major League and White Man Can't Jump. Athletic. Now, and I get it, Field of Dreams is different. You can do the fantasy with baseball, too, you really can. 310-840-4910. We'll get to some of the calls here in a second. First off, I want to ask you, Roadhouse, what's your favorite baseball movie ever?
1: The Sandlot, all day, every day.
0: You're killing me, Smiles. You're killing me. Okay. Yeah.
1: I love that movie. So, like, there is not a better, in my opinion, there's not a better baseball scene than the 4th of July scene where it's nighttime, the fireworks, it lights the field, Rodriguez hits the home run, and
0: Benny the Jet.
1: Like, I get emotional when I see that scene every year. I really do.
0: All right. We'll get, yeah. Lodgy, what's yours? Peyton, what the hell is your favorite baseball movie?
2: Rookie of the Year with Coach Rigma. Are you kidding me? Coach Rigma developing hot ice? I mean, it's unbelievable.
0: Lodge, are you being serious?
2: Yeah.
0: Lodge, you're serious?
2: Yeah.
0: You mean like Henry Rollingardner, Rookie of the Year? That's your favorite baseball movie ever?
2: Hey, Rosenbaga. Hey, Rose. And then he calls him something different like every time. It's so good.
0: Yeah, I've seen
2: it's
0: it
2: so
0: too.
2: Good.
0: So if you could watch one baseball movie,
2: yep,
0: you're throwing Rookie of the Year on?
2: Yeah, I'll throw a Cubs hat on. I'll watch it. I don't care.
0: Okay, there it is. I thought maybe you would at least give me Angels in the Outfield.
2: Eh.
0: Big Angels fan. Want to see Tony Danza pitching. That's always fun. Not really. All right. I'm going Major League and Bull Durham are just right there for me. And I love the natural, too. Love the natural. But what Baez did yesterday, like, you couldn't even sell that in a movie script, in my opinion. It's too cheesy. All right, Joey, you've been holding a long time. Appreciate you. Let's get to Joey on the line in Pittsburgh. Joey, what you got, bud? Welcome to the show.
3: What's up, guys? Love the show. I love everything you're talking about. It's awesome.
0: Thanks.
3: I also think the Natural is a great baseball movie for sure. That's probably my favorite. I wanted to talk about a couple things you talked about, but mainly the Ravens thing. So I'm from Pittsburgh. I'm a huge Steelers fan. I was at the Ravens game where Luke missed the field goal last year. So you guys kept saying you weren't hating. You were just saying I was hating the whole time. I loved it. and we talked. You talked about all those different teams and everybody that is better than them. We also, like, the Texans are definitely better than them, I think. Like that defense is just insane. And they have to win their own division. I'm not saying that the Steelers should be the favorite to win that division, but they've won it each of the last 2 years. And you're right, if they don't get perfect Lamar Jackson, Zay Flowers isn't good enough. And Derrick Henry's always going to dominate, but not for that much longer. The other thing I wanted to talk about was the Jaden Daniels thing. He, when he was at LSU, had a teammate on defense who wore number 5. Like, he knew that. And the guy they gave it to is, like, a good player. Like, it's not like they just had some freshman walk on and said they really want it. Like, DJ Pickett is a good player. But, yeah, I didn't mean to go all the way back to that, but love the show. Just want to know your guys' thoughts.
0: Yeah, well, appreciate you chiming in. 310-840-4910. Good stuff, Joey. Chiming in over there, as I said, in Pittsburgh. 310-840-4910. We'll be able to keep taking your calls on that. Good stuff. But yeah, you couldn't even sell. What a debut. I don't even have... There was such a good debut, guys. And if you listen to this show, the one thing I'm decent at in this business... what would you say, Roadhouse? What's my best skill?
1: I mean, your energy's incredible, but you're a good storyteller.
0: Okay, thank you.
1: I don't know if that's what you were going for, but...
0: Thank you. No. I mean, wait. You're kind of just the encyclopedia weird crap that I remember, like, in the snap of a finger, but I have no, like, frame of reference to say, well, that debut was on a level of that debut. Like I like Tiger, it'd be like Tiger Woods in his first ever golf tournament on the PGA Tour, you know, setting a course record at like a really difficult course, something like that. Like it's just, it was that impressive. And I thought definitely a friend of mine, you know, was talking about that earlier today, and I had kind of forgot about it, out of sight, out of mind. It's football season, and the weird thing about baseball is, well, it's not weird, but they play every day. So talking about a game on Saturday, on Sunday night, you feel like, it's just like, you know, everything is yesterday's news. But Cardinals, over 2 games over .500 right now. I know Redbird fans are loving that. And all of a sudden they got this kid. I'm sure jersey sales are just off the charts. Don't you think, Roadhouse? Like, Cardinal fans buy jerseys too. Cardinal fans love rocking jerseys. I could see this Baez jersey. Man, it's going to be off the rack, I would imagine. Do you have anything that can even come close to the neighborhood of this debut this kid had?
1: No, like we've never seen anything like this. Like I'm with you. I don't have anything to compare to. Like I remember Jason Hayward. He homered his first at bat for the Braves back in the day at Turner Field. I remember that very distinctly. But this is 3 home runs on 3 pitches on the road in Wrigley.
0: Yeah, I keep forgetting that it was 3 pitches too. You know,
1: yeah.
0: Like that. I mean, that's just the first
1: it's
0: pitch.
1: It's
0: just like, I mean, it's. You want to talk? It's the zone, whatever it was or whatever or how.
1: Yeah.
0: I don't know. It's almost as shocking as Randy Johnson killing a bird. It's almost like that mind blowing. Like I don't have any frame of reference for that. I thought like maybe the bird was reincarnated. It was a former person that was reincarnated as a bird. And they hated their life, so they tried to figure out a way to end it. And they thought, how about I try to get in the way of a Randy Johnson fastball? That way, that'll do it. Because it's just crazy. At the time, probably very few, maybe 2 people on the planet at the time, threw a ball harder than Randy Johnson on the entire planet. And that ball just happens to hit that bird at that time. It's inexplainable. Like it's a, it was a suicide mission for the bird. How did it know? Anyway, three home runs in your first game on three pitches. I hate saying this, but I mean, it is the best game he'll ever have. I mean, would you take that bet right now? He never has a three home run game again in his life. You better take that bet.
1: Yeah, I put my money on the table on that one.
0: I mean, look at the nobody has three home run games. Or, I mean, what if he does it again this week? Then that's for real. God. That's for real, Roy Hobbs, if he does something like that again. Great stuff. You know it's going well when the hours just keep coming and coming and coming. Surprise teams, we had them last year. I don't see it this year. I'm Johnny Ballgame. Be right back.

0: This is Westwood One Sports.
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1: Any truckers listening? Where are you headed? What are you hauling? Text my boy Roadhouse, 310-840-4910. Yeah, that number you call, guys, you can text it too. And we get all the texts. Roadhouse will read them throughout the show. By the way, Roadhouse, he kept saying that the Baez kid hit three homers on three pitches. He didn't. And I didn't think he did, but Roadhouse kept saying it. Will, that's on you, brother. You're spending too much time there at the Double Deuce, you know, trying to find out who you're going to, you know, kick out of the bar next. It wasn't three pitches.
2: I thought he did.
1: Lodgy?
3: I mean, in Will's defense, it only takes three pitches to hit three home runs.
1: No, gee, no, there's no word. You're a bad lawyer, Perry Mason. That case is
2: so
1: not
2: how many
1: gonna...
2: was it? Do we know?
3: By the way, love Perry Mason. I watch it a lot more than you think, by the way. I know what you're going to say, Johnny, but yeah, that and the Andy Griffith Show, watch it a lot. Anyway, okay. First pitch, first homer was on the first pitch, so we got that out of the way, yes.
2: Okay.
3: A second homer on the full count. Third homer on a 1-0 count.
1: So, yeah. I mean, I'm not taking... There is nothing to be taken away. The fact that it wasn't just three pitches, right?
2: No.
1: It doesn't matter. I mean, that is... Yeah. I mean, it's like... I mean, even little Timmy in the hospital, you know, battling cancer, told Babe Ruth to hit him a home run. Even the little Timmy in the hospital knew not to ask for three. You know, even little Timmy knows what's realistic. You know, and just to hit three bombs in your debut is just spectacular. That's why we love sports. You still see things that you just never have seen before. And let's be honest, we'll never see again. We're never going to see anybody do that again. I wanted to get back to the league. And I'm going to say this and hopefully speak it into existence. Anticipating the NFL like you are too, hell yes. Preseason week one, smell you later. Let's get closer. Fantasy drafts coming up. Full on. Let's do this. I think we're going to get a heavyweight title fight for the Super Bowl this year. I can smell it. I don't think we're going to have last season. Two teams that didn't make the playoffs the previous year. Two teams that were, you know, one wasn't discussed at all other than the fact that they were entering a rebuilding mode with a new coach in New England. And then the other was they were good, but you weren't buying them as a serious contender with Sam Darnold in there. And the defense hadn't popped yet. Mike McDonald had some key additions that weren't on the team 2 years ago. Nicky Minwuri had one of the best safety seasons I can remember. DeMarcus Lawrence was an All-Pro. Those guys weren't on the squad a couple years ago. So they got better. But this year, I'm hoping for it. I don't think a Drake May is going to squeak in. And when I say heavyweight title fight, guys, this is like the 90s, even when Mike Tyson was in prison. Whoever you get, as long as it's this, you're going to want to pay to see it. I'm talking what? Evander Holyfield, George Foreman, Riddick Bowe, Lennox Lewis, Mike Tyson. You know, whatever heavyweight you were getting there, you knew it was going to be a badass fight. So, I mean, in the AFC, if you get Josh Allen, Patrick Mahomes, Joe Burrow, Lamar, I mean, is there any other matinee idol guy? I mean, there's good ones. I mean, we're just talking Trevor Lawrence, sure. Justin Herbert, fine, but I mean, Bo Nix, but the true matinee idol heavyweight title fight guys, my opinion. It's Mahomes, it's Allen, Burrow, and Lamar. Those four. If you get any of those four in the Super Bowl, one, Mahomes, wow. He's back from the ACL, and the Chiefs are back in the Super Bowl. Allen, whenever, however he gets to one, it's going to be the biggest story ever. Buffalo back to the Super Bowl for the first time since 1993. It's a massive story. Heavyweight title fight. Joe Burrow, the Bengals, finally put a defense together, finally keep him healthy, and Joe Burrow's back where he was in 21 and 22 in the AFC Championship game. Because that offense, that when they're rolling, Bengals are going to be really tough if they don't just, you know, puke on themselves. Just clean it up, and they're going to be fine. And Joe Burrow is an idle quarterback, and as is Lamar. He's a two-time MVP winner who's never played in the Super Bowl. Find me another one of those. I don't think you can. Doesn't happen. Two-time league MVP winner. That's like Steve Young, Aaron Rodgers, Mahomes, Brady Manning. When you win more than two MVPs as a quarterback, you go to Super Bowls. Lamar doesn't go. He goes to the, he's been to the conference championship game what, once? But any one of those guys, you get the heavyweight title fight. And in the NFC, I mean, realistically, who could go to the Super Bowl and say, go into SoFi late January, whatever the case is, and beat the Rams? Even worse, go into Seattle and beat the Seahawks? The Rams don't even have fans. Love them, fine. But that's not an environment anybody hates going to. It's a preference. But the team is really good. Seattle, you guys know this. If you don't, I'll tell you. They've been the one seed four times. They've went to the Super Bowl four times. All four times they've been the one seed, they went to the Super Bowl. It's period, end of story for them. Will Dalton remembers this. His Carolina Panthers came there for the 2005 NFC Championship game. Just nothing you could do with that crowd. So who's going in there? Maybe outside of the Rams? But if the Rams or the Seahawks are in the Super Bowl, heavyweight, title fight, megaplex. If the Eagles get back, sure. Bears? I'm saying who else can be, who can go? Could you see the Bears taking it to the Super Bowl? Could you see Kevin O'Connell and Kyler Murray Super Bowl? That means like Kevin O'Connell and Kyler Murray are going into Seattle and winning games in January? I don't know if I'm going there. We'll see. But I think in the NFC, it's not as open. And I think like my boy Wicket, I mean, thinking the Packers are like a legit Super Bowl contending team? No, they're not. I don't see it with Green Bay. And I see sometimes, we'll see. That's just I don't see anything in that division because I could see every team in that division winning that division. So it's tough to say, okay, after that fight, you're going to have a division winner. That's what, maybe 10-7, 11-6? You're not most likely getting the one seed for sure. And you're most likely not getting the two seed either, which is mega, because the two seed gets you two home games. It's big time. And I don't know if the winner of the NFC North is going to be able to, unless the NFC West beats the hell out of each other too. But they did that last year. The NFC West just dominated. Look at the NFC West's record. Hey, Dalton, rabbit hole. Ask the AI guy what the NFC West's record was last year versus everybody else except them in the NFL. But for the NFC, but even if the Bears get to the Super Bowl with Ben Johnson, that's a heavyweight. I mean, the Cowboys, if it ever happens, yes, but I mean, come on. But I don't know. I think we're going to get it. 310-840-4910. Am I wrong on this one? Let's get to Josh. Josh, are you holding on Westwood One with Johnny Ball Game? What you got, Josh? Bring it.
4: Yes, sir. I am on hold. Mr. Ball, first time caller, long time Westwood One listener. I'm more of a Drake Toll early riser guy though. But when you popped off on the movies, man, I had to call in. I was like, man, he can't
1: love it.
4: Do this to me, you know. I don't love mean to it. Backtrack on you. I know you're talking NFC West, and that's a foregone conclusion, man. The NFC divisional game is gonna be the Super Bowl again. It's gonna be the same as last year, dude. I'm a Niners fan. And I'm a Cowboys fan, which is, you know, obviously, Hatfields and McCoys, but
1: totally,
4: you know, I know that the Niners aren't going to win the division. It's even with the pickups that they got today, it's not substantial enough, and they're too old. It's the unction, just like the Warriors, just like the Giants. And so these Bay Area teams are in a rebuild state, but the only thing I wanted to tell you, Johnny, was you cannot tell me two for the money with Mickelson and it's either Pacino or De Niro that's his boss, man. That is such a great gambling movie about sports. Like, I know Bull Durham is great.
1: Is that McConaughey?
4: Yeah, it's McConaughey, and I think Pacino is his, you know,
1: yeah,
4: gambling addict boss. But dude, I love that movie, man. And then Moneyball is my, like, 10 burns to fall asleep to. And I'll die about that, man. I love those movies. You can't tell me. I know that Sandlot sucks, and, you know, but, you know, those sports movies, man, they've got a purpose, and it's to get those young kids inspired and be like, man, I could be like Billy Beane.
1: Hey, Josh. Hey, Josh, I fell asleep last night to Ken Burns, Lewis, and Clark. I'm a Ken Burns fall asleep guy, too.
4: Me too, man. Hey, we're on the same page.
1: The best.
4: The same thing, and I don't want to disagree with you. It's my first time calling in. I was just like, man, there's a couple movies that I'll – and Last Dance and stuff. Like, some of the docs that are coming out are really good. So,
1: I love it.
4: Captivating for me. So, don't – Yeah, anyway, I'll let you go, man. Have a great night. I appreciate you taking my call.
1: Thanks for the call. I'm not a fan of two for the money, though, guys. I think that's kind of, I'll just say it, I think it's kind of cheese balls. McConaughey and Pacino, I expected a little more from a Varsity Letterman. I don't think it's as good as it's casted, but hey, good stuff. We got Jim next on the line. Oh, yeah. I think I've talked to this dude before, Jim in Boston, and he wants to talk about Jaden Daniels. This is going to be good, guys. Jim, what's up, dude?
5: Johnny, you know, I love the fact that you jumped to the NFL, but I'll throw in with Daniels. You know, we can't be worried about guys getting their numbers retired at that age or that level. He didn't even play there for many years. I mean, you know, what are you going to start doing? Because a guy goes there for 4 years, Archie Griffin and all these guys. I mean, we'd have no numbers left. You really can't let a guy, just because he had a Heisman Trophy, I get it. It's a big deal. But, I mean, Burroughs did way better than him, first of all. So, yeah, maybe he's a possibility, but Daniels, let it go. Tell his mother to let it go. You know, that's my opinion on that. I just, you know, when you're in the NFL, I mean, I'm a Celtics fan. I hate the fact they got 52 numbers retired.
1: Dude. Red went crazy. I mean,
5: you can't just, yeah. So then, but I would like to chime in real quick on the NFL. This is going to be a great year if you really look at it. The NFC has got a lot of stacked teams. That NFC West, as you said, the NFC East is going to be challenging. The North, we don't know what's happening, but you've got some good teams there. And the South will be challenging. New Orleans might challenge Tampa for the division, in my opinion.
1: The agree.
5: East is a little different. You're hoping for a power team to come from the East. That NFC, AFC East is really strong. And then you got the three other quarterbacks there. And I'm not counting Drake May out yet either on our side.
1: You shouldn't. He almost won the MVP last year, and I think he's going to have a monster fantasy season with the addition of A.J. Brown. Thanks for the call there, Jim in Boston. I should put Drake May in that list, because if New England gets back, that's heavyweight, right? If Drake May does this again and the Patriots are in the damn Super Bowl again, yeah, that's heavyweight. So throw them in there too. And I think we're going to get it. I think the Super Bowl is going to be a heavyweight title fight. It's going to be bitching. Let's go to Green Bay. Getting the sports movie conversation going. Chad in Green Bay, you're up with Johnny Ballgame. What you got?
6: Johnny, how's it going? You know, well, I think We Are Marshall is probably one of my favorites. I always have a hard time with the other ones because they seem so fake. Not fake, when they're like childlike. But We Are Marshall, you can watch that with your family.
1: We Are Marshall's a really good flick, and it's inspiring, and it's an emotional kind of roller coaster. Thank you for the call, Chad. For me, most cases, sports movies, I kind of just don't want to go through the whole plane crash scene. I love Boys in the Hood. It's one of my favorite movies ever, but damn it, I still can't watch the Ricky scene. I just can't do it. You know, and for me, that's what We Are Marshall is. I love it, but and it's a great, you know, well acted. McConaughey, Anthony Mackie. I've seen the movie a couple times, and it's inspiring and heartwarming at the end. But it's a lot of times you go to a sports movie, like I want to see Major League, right? I want to see what you want me to take him out of here and kick the blank out of him. You know, I want to see that. And by the way, a movie that never gets mentioned enough, with the romance of baseball and sports movies, is A League of Their Own. Tom Hanks, Jimmy Dugan, steals every scene he's in. I mean, that is an A-level sports and baseball movie, and we always forget it. I don't know if it's because it's women. I don't know. It's a good period piece taking place during World War II. I'm a history geek. Like, I fall asleep to Ken Burns documentaries basically every night. I've interviewed Ken Burns on a show that I do on my other job. And that was an interview that I was prepping for days. I love Ken Burns. Anyway, we're not here nor there. Let's get back to Big D. Dallas. How about them Cowboys? Myron, you're next up. What you got?
7: Johnny Ballgame, how you doing this morning, brother?
1: Excellent, Myron. What are you doing for work these days, Myron?
7: Well, I'm out here Ubering on the weekend, and that's what I'm doing currently right now. And I've been tuning in to you, and I'm going to have to put it on record. The Cowboys, you're underestimating us, Johnny. Whole new revamped defense, top five offense. Jerry wants a Super Bowl. Jerry's going to get a Super Bowl. So I don't know if it's going to be this year, but I know in the next 3 years we'll have it. But I feel like you kind of underestimating us when you're ranking the powerhouses of the NFL, especially the NFC. Especially if I think Jerry's going to do what he does and get Max Crosby there at the trading deadline, we're going to be in contention, buddy.
1: You know, the hypothetical, Myron, I mean, sure. If you get a Max Crosby at the trade deadline, fantastic. Let's see what's going on with the Raiders first before we just put Max Crosby on the Cowboys. Look, you know what? I have so much to say on this. I love talking to Cowboy fan. I don't get it. I mean, if the restaurant is giving you a crappy meal, why do you just keep going back and going back and going back and going back to it?

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0: 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You giving us a call at 310-840-4910. All right, Dallas, I got a little something for Myron here in a second, but Peyton, let's just say stay in Big D. Why don't you bring Tony onto the show? He's holding also in Dallas. Tony, you're live on Westwood One right now. What you got, bud?
1: Hey, ball game. I always love the show. I love when you got Dalton on there. I'm waiting for you to say what's going on, meathole.
0: Thanks, brother. Thanks.
1: I love all these baseball moves. I can watch Sandlot 7 days a week and twice on Sunday. But I also really like the movie For the Love of the Game, seeing it from kind of the inside of the pitcher's head. I know there's all the mushy, lovey-dovey stuff, but you know I like it when the pitcher's saying, you know, clear the mechanisms, got to kind of refocus. And your take on the NFC, I'm with you. I think the NFC West is just going to be, yeah, they might beat up on each other, but come playoff time, they're just going to be dominant. And I don't see a whole, you know, in baseball, I don't see a whole lot coming out of the American League outside of one division. So I'm kind of tying the NFC in football closely related to the American League in baseball. Appreciate you taking my call.
0: Anytime, man. Tony in Dallas, keep listening, keep calling. And For Love of the Game is really good. I agree. And I love the fact, spoiler alert, you know, the game he pitches. And you know what I love? Is it J.K.? What's his name? The manager? He's an Oscar winner. Actually, that's not Progressive. That guy. He plays the manager. And just even the mound scenes felt so authentic. John C. Reilly looks like a... He doesn't look like an athlete, the scenes where he's running, but his role as the catcher, Gus, I think is outstanding too. I really enjoy For Love of the Game. Does it kind of drag on a little bit with the love? I guess, but that's rewatchable for me 100 times. I think that's a good one. Kevin Costner, guys. I mean, he's the king of the sports movie. Carson in Green Bay next up. With Johnny Ballgame on Westwood One. Carson, what do you know? What do you say?
2: What's up, man? This is a first-time caller. And I just want to talk about old Marvin. Is his name Marvin from Dallas?
0: Myron.
2: Marin. What is he talking about? Come on, let's be honest. Dallas ain't winning nothing. You got a couple retread Packers. You got Rashawn Gary. You got a defensive lineman. We took Parsons. You ain't going nowhere, man. You got nothing. You're not going to no Super Bowl. It's over. You lost McCarthy. Dak was his best when McCarthy was his first year there, and then he's been nothing. He's
0: with Kellen.
2: Downhill.
0: Kellen, too. Yeah, with Kellen Moore as the OC and quarterback coach. Thanks for the call, Carson in Green Bay. And, yeah, and it's Myron. That was the name correction. I'm not buying it either. Look, Mike McCarthy went 12-5 three straight years. You know how tough that is in this league? He won one playoff game out of those 3 years. And you know what? I like those teams a hell of a lot better than I like this Cowboy team. There's too many what ifs. Oh, they did this, and they fixed all these glaring issues with the defense. You better have, because you gave up 511 points last year, more than the Bengals, bro. That's embarrassing, that defense. Embarrassing. Like, you can't just fix that from 32 to 24, which is a nice jump. But that's not going to get you beating the Rams or the Seahawks or the Niners in January. Jerry Jones wants a Super Bowl. That's what Myron said. Yeah, so? Of course, he wanted one when he fired a guy who just won him two in a row. Yeah. The GM, Jerry Jones. Owner, he's done cool things, sure. The GM, that's what's gotten in the way of Jerry the owner. And why is it? Like the big reason for being on the Cowboys is Brian Schottenheimer. I'm just not seeing it. And he feels like a great coach, a good dude. In this landscape right now, there are better teams for me. There are tougher defenses that he's going to be able to execute enough on to win a big playoff game level type of thing. Jerry never finds the Goodwill Hunting Mike McDonald solving math problems in the hallway of MIT. Jerry never does that. And I don't know why. Because he's had brilliant young coaches. Sean Payton and Kellen Moore, potentially. And those guys have left. Jerry Jones, the GM, when he fires Jimmy, he hires Barry Switzer. Got the one title in, what was it, 4 years coaching, though? That he underachieved. You can't say Barry Switzer didn't underachieve when he had the best roster in the league. Hell yes, he did. Chan Gailey, Dave Campo, Bill Parcells, great hire. I agree. I'm not being sarcastic. You know how many playoff games Bill Parcells won as head coach of the Cowboys, Roadhouse?
3: No.
0: None. He lost to your
3: None.
0: Panthers,
3: Zip.
0: Jake Delhomme, and he lost to my Seahawks on the Tony Romo fumbling the hold game. So Parcells was a nice hire. It did nothing. Then you go Uncle Wade Phillips. Then you go Jason Garrett, Mike McCarthy, and now Shoddy. Since Barry Switzer left, the Cowboys are 4-12 in the playoffs. He doesn't find the Mike McDonalds, Jerry Jones. He doesn't hire the McVay, the young, innovative, smart. He hires, in most cases, like you just heard me say, he hires like the longtime assistant manager. That's who he hires. Paul Brown in Cincinnati had Bill Tiger Johnson, old school, tough guy, World War II vet, probably Bill Johnson. And then he had Bill Walsh. And he didn't like Walsh's ego, his ego. So he hired Tiger Bill Johnson. The Bengals went away. Bill Walsh left and became maybe the greatest mind NFL offensive coaching and just how to conduct a practice, how to lay the groundwork foundation for building a program. Bill Walsh. That's what Jerry Jones does. He hires the longtime assistant manager guy, Wade Phillips, Shoddy. Brian Schottenheimer's been a coach forever, since he was probably in his early 20s because of his dad. Good for him. He's paid his dues, no question. But he's not known as one of these young, innovative. No, he was an offensive coordinator for Rex Ryan in the Jets 16 years ago. Jerry Jones, the longtime assistant manager, kind of, or it's the guy wanting another shot. Mike McCarthy, Wade Phillips, whatever. Want another shot. That's who Jerry hires. And I mean, the youngest coach he's ever hired was Jason Garrett. That was his homegrown guy, and that's fine. He won a lot of games there, nothing of significance, but Jason Garrett was fine. Barry Switzer, 57. Bill Parcells, 62. Wade Phillips, 60. Mike McCarthy, 57. Dave Campo, 53. Shan Gailey, 46. Jason Garrett, 44. And the current coach, Brian Schottenheimer, is 52. That's not young. That's not innovative. That's not relating to whatever the players relate to culture-wise. It's not. Now Dak's almost old. You're hoping Javonta Williams holds up again. Maybe he will. You love the receivers. I love the tight end. I think Dak Prescott might throw for 5,000 yards this year. I think he might join that club, and good for him. They're going to need it. And you can't not like, and I will give you this, Myron, you can't not like what they did on defense in the offseason. Would you rather have a few guys back, potentially, maybe, looking back on some trades, fine. But you have to like the fact that you brought in, what was it, Gary, Winters, OG. I mean, you really shored up that front. Kenny Clark is a fine player. Quinnen Williams is a Pro Bowler. I like it. And then if you have a really good front four, you should be good defensively in this league. And I don't know if it's pretty damn good. I can't wait to see Caleb Downs play. Does Caleb Downs have a better rookie year than like Nick Emenwori last year in Seattle? If he does, then holy smokes. Mike McDonald says that dude's like the most important player on his defense, Nick Emenwori. Crazy. But if Caleb Downs is close to that level, hell yeah, that'll help. But it feels like there's a lot bigger fish to fry here. And to sit just every year trusting Jerry Jones. You can really, Cowboy fan, you can close your eyes and you can picture Brian Schottenheimer holding the Lombardi with silver and blue confetti coming down. By the way, if the Cowboys, when or if they ever do win a Super Bowl, you know how big a deal that's going to be, Roadhouse? Because it's been, I mean, there's like multiple generations now of Cowboy fans who really don't remember when they were great. They remember when they were good, but they don't remember great Cowboy teams like you, for example. You don't remember the triplets much, if anything, do you?
3: No, I don't. Yeah. Now, how do you think it would compare to maybe what the Knicks just did? And how big that was. Like, I assume it would
0: Cowboys
3: be bigger
0: are
3: than
0: way,
3: that.
0: Cowboys are times 100 on what the Knicks just did. What the Knicks
3: That's
0: just did was
3: something.
0: Cool. Because the Cowboys are global. The Knicks aren't. Yeah. The Knicks don't have a global fan base. I could go to basically any high school in America tomorrow and walk around and probably find some dude, some poor old son of a gun out there wearing something Cowboys. And there's a good chance he's not even a fan of the team. He's just wearing a cowboy hat.
3: He's just got it. He's just got the stuff.
0: He's just like, whatever.
3: Got the gear.
0: Whatever. Like, that's how big it will be. Because the Cowboys, there are fans everywhere. The Knicks don't pack that punch. And the Knicks don't have the history that the Cowboys have. With the Landry era and then Jimmy and then just the show that Jerry is. And I'm not saying they've been a bad franchise, but they haven't been that good. I mean, I've been to a conference championship game since the 95 season. It's totally embarrassing and especially when you can say you've had the same exact GM every one of those years. Find any other franchise in the league that would have that results yet keep the same GM for 3.5 decades. It wouldn't. And that's why I always like win the battle with Cowboy fan. You guys are everywhere. I had a show in Oregon. I dealt with Cowboy fans. Shows in Washington, Idaho, Cowboy fans everywhere. And you guys are the easiest. So easy to go back and forth with you because the proof's just in the pudding. You just got nothing. You're sitting there with a butter knife and we're in a machete fight. I mean, even when you're good, like, yeah, Zeke Elliott turns into a center and hikes a ball. I still got to ask Kellen what the hell that was. I mean, that's that. You go 12-5, three straight years. You win one playoff game after that. The other two, you're losing home games, yo. Again, this is data. Just look it up. The Packers come in there 48-32, I think it was. It was a 9-8 Green Bay team. Just a fart knocker farting around in the wild card round. Green Bay, Mike Wickett, thinks they're good. No, they get to play the Cowboys in the playoffs. That's what happened that game. No, that Green Bay team did get hot. They should have beat the Niners the following week. But yeah. Even when you're good, you're losing home games. You're letting Kyle Shanahan come in there. And no, that was in Levi's. They smoked your ass. Anyway, Cowboy fan, it's like not even fun anymore. I'm almost at the point where I want Cowboy fan Cowboys to be good again. Because it might be a fun story to tell. Because I'm tired of telling this one. You had the best coach and the best talent evaluator in the sport. And he won you two straight Super Bowls and you fired him because he didn't, whatever it was, and fine. But you had, they did not recover from that. Well, they got a ring with Switzer. Yeah, but they got 1 in 4 years with the best team in the league. And if you guys are old enough to remember those Cowboy teams in the league back then, the Cowboys were far and away. That was one of the most talented teams I've ever seen built. Aren't you excited for football season, dude? Huh. I'm building a new office in my house. I got a 100-inch TV mounted on a wall, and then I have a 66-inch TV mounted on the same wall right below the 100-inch. Talking, Sunday ticket, 4 games on the 100, 4 games on the 66. Do it for college, too. Awesome. Let's get to Boston. Casper in Boston. What's up, Ghost? What you got?
4: How you doing, Johnny? Johnny, excellent. You make a great defense lawyer in court. Very passionate. Regarding the Cowboys, they were a great franchise. It's a shame, really, what's happened. And I just wanted to try to bring up some names of some, I don't mean rock star quarterbacks, but historic quarterbacks when they were the stars. Now, with the internet and everything else, every player thinks they can be a celebrity. But there were some incredible quarterbacks who essentially were the stars way back. For example, Kenny Stabler, the Riverboat Gambler, and we could go on. And Sonny Jurgensen from the Philadelphia Eagles, and there's more of them. You're great, and you're very passionate, and I'm glad this is the first time I've ever heard you, and I'll listen to you again. With that said, I'll
0: thank
4: let you.
0: You go. Sunday nights, man. Casper in Boston. It's what we do here. Been on the gig here with Westwood One in January. I do my other job. Weekdays, afternoon, drive time, I'm on KTIK in Boise. Got a team there, me, my partner, and we do a good show. And then I do this on Sunday nights. When the new Westwood One was opening, they were taking, applications saying we want weekend and weekday guys. I applied. I didn't think I'd have a chance in hell coming from Boise, Idaho, but I had I'll be honest. Hey, Roadhouse. When I had my interview for this gig, hit that so far out of the park, that ball hasn't even landed yet. I felt like, and then sure enough, a couple weeks later, Bruce Gilbert, Armin Williams, shout out, give me the call and say, you have the last shift. They didn't say that, but you're the Sunday night guy. And I was like, dude, that's right after the NFL games end. Hell yes. And then they teamed me up. Yes. And they teamed
3: Joshua
0: me up with you.
3: Joshua Baez style.
0: Oh, man.
3: You did.
0: Good one. 310-840-4910. Appreciate the love. Appreciate you guys tuning in. Tell your friends. And yeah, I'm almost ready for the Cowboys to kick ass again. Be cool. Like now it's just the same story. Westwood One. Download the Westwood One Sports app.
5: 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The Seahawks-Patriots Wednesday night opener is less than a month away.
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1: Now think of it like this. Brian Schottenheimer was a rookie head coach last year in Dallas. And it wasn't the best, certainly. It wasn't the worst. It was a 7-9-1. Kind of a weird year there. They had a great offense, and the defense, like I said, it gave up over 500 points. That's a historically putrid performance. Anytime a defense, look it up, how often it happens, scoring, giving up over 500 points. It's rare. Kind of surprising they won seven games with a defense that bad. Hey, Will Dalton, Roadhouse, I asked you earlier, because it felt like off the top of my head, and I don't have the number in front of me, but it felt like any time an NFC West team last year, San Francisco, LA, Seattle, went outside of the division, it felt like it just took on all comers and just kind of smoked them. I don't know where the Cardinals fit in because they weren't good, but you said you had the data there?
2: Yeah. So as a division, they went 29-15, and that number would have been better, but the Cardinals went 3-8 outside of the division. So they brought them down a little bit.
1: So it would be 26-8 if you take away the Cardinals from that. You said they were 3 and whatever. So
2: 3-8.
1: So those other teams, were winning 75% of their games outside of the division. I mean, that's impressive. I mean, like, for example, the Seahawks last year played a good cross division, I thought. The Houston Texans, playoff team, smoked them. Jacksonville Jaguars, playoff team, damn near killed them. You know, they got lucky with the Colts because they faced Philip Rivers there. But yeah, they were able to handle that division. But look, for example, Brian Schottenheimer was a rookie head coach last year. So was Ben Johnson. Why doesn't Jerry ever hire the Ben Johnson? He never does. Brian Schottenheimer is not the Ben Johnson. He's a lifetime assistant. He's been an OC since like the early 2010s, maybe even earlier. He's not the Ben Johnson. It's not the McVay. It's not the McDonald. Some dude on the prefaces. Just solving math problems. Goodwill Hunting style. No, Jerry either hires from within, Dave Campo, Jason Garrett, or he needs like someone who's done it before. Mike McCarthy, right? Bill Parcells, Wade Phillips. I mean, just looking at kind of those, Barry Switzer was the only complete total outside the box hire there. And like I said, that underachieved. They did get the ring, though. Credit. If they wouldn't have, it would have been the worst thing ever for Jerry. If he wouldn't have had at least one ring without Jimmy, oh, at least he does. So excited for the stinking NFL season here. Johnny Ball game on Westwood One. If you're in management, you can't be short-sighted. You can't be reckless. Is that what we're going to see again?
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1: Happy morning to you. Westwood One folk, 310-804-0410. All night and into the morning, he's Roadhouse Dalton producing and Peyton Lodge, son of Roger, blind date fans, running our board. Part of the reason I love the NFL and just the current state of the NFL, because it's been better, you know, I mean, for fans' perspectives, when you saw the heavier hits and whatnot, probably more fan-friendly. But the quarterback play, just the dissection, the operation, like the science and the technicalities that go into it, I just love watching it and talking to people who've coached it or played it. It's like my mission in life, you know, just I love talking, you know, quarterbacking. And there you have your favorites that you just love to watch. And I love watching Jackson Dart. I love it. His style, his persona, his ability, his toughness. I mean, he looks the part. Like, it's just, he's a badass. I mean, he throws off balance so often, but it works, you know, and the way he uses his mobility, turns himself into a running back. He'll lower his shoulder. It's not smart. He does it. I really like watching him play. But, I mean, preseason, week one, quarter one, unblocked player, which happens. Screws fall out all the time. The world is an imperfect place. You're going to have unblocked defenders. Folding them up, first quarter, into the medical tent again. And he's like, what did he say? I'm puzzled why I'm going in the medical tent all this much? Well, you led the league in one thing last year. Trips to the medical tent, five, and you only started 12 games. Jackson Dart is reckless, and he's short-sighted, and I hope it fixed. I hope it gets fixed, because if it doesn't, Jackson Dart is going to go down as one of those dudes. Every era has him. Yeah, but he was always hurt. You know, we have though. He's always hurt. Good when he played, couldn't rely on him. He was reckless. If you're in management and act reckless, you're not going to be in management very long. Short-sighted, when you're in management, you need the long-term solution. You need the full picture. You're zooming out, not in. And Jackson Dart, like a lot of these quarterbacks, like he runs the ball in it's a reckless way, and that gets you hurt. It's just not going to last long playing quarterback the way he does. And the short-sighted, I mean, he'll fight his ass off for 1 foot, even knowing that 1 foot you're fighting for might end the whole thing. Because you might get hurt, because in this league now, holy shnikes, man. So big, so fast, so strong. They wear less padding now than they ever have. It hurts. And that's why quarterbacks just don't hold up, especially the ones that play recklessly. This feels like a total Big Apple buzzkill coming. And it's not the medical tent guy's fault, Jackson Dart. No, it's several things. It's not the medical tent. First, it's just you hold on to the ball too long. And the analytics of PFF support that. Over 2.8 seconds to hold on to the football, that's super high. Anything over 2.8. He's 3.08. He got sacked 35 times on 414 dropbacks. For example, Dan Marino had a year of 700 dropbacks. He got sacked 6 times. He got rid of the ball. So the number one thing a quarterback coach, those, you know, go to a practice, get rid of the ball, get the ball out, get the ball out, get the ball out. He doesn't. It's fun to watch though, man. Kidding me? He'll wait the extra second if he thinks the play can be bigger. He won't check down, or he'll get uncomfortable. He doesn't do a lot of midfield operation. Look at that. Jackson Dart doesn't go across the middle a lot. Maybe that'll change this year. So a lot of times he'll check down, he'll wait and then check down, or he'll just wait to run it. Because he's really good at that too. But long-term results, I don't think there's a chance here. Guys, he's in the medical tent on the first quarter of the first preseason game when that was like the sole objective of the entire offseason. He's the most important Giant in the building. It's not Spider-Man. It's the rookie quarterback, or second year, who's still in the medical tent, man. Started 12 games, 5 medical tents. Missed 2 games with a concussion. Week 11 and 12? I mean, those are important weeks, certainly for fantasy owners. That's part of the reason he holds onto the ball too long. Guys, it's not just about sacks. It's about getting hit. And when you hold onto the ball, it's simple. You hold onto the ball a little longer, you give the defensive player that much more room to potentially be able to hit your ass and not get flagged for it. They love it. They keep stats of it now. Hurries, hits, knockdowns. Yeah, for real. Like, and he gets way too much of that. I don't know if this, I mean, I don't, like, first off, he's cool as hell, and I'm not denying it. He's bitching. He's good looking. He's got the hair. He's got the chain. Now you have middle school kids, quarterbacks wanting to wear a chain because it is cool. He's got the hot, sexy girlfriend. He's got the New York City. He's everywhere. He's cool as hell. I love it. But in some respects, Jackson Dart, if this is going to last, he needs to cut the Johnny Utah crap. Because that's what I see. I see Johnny Utah. I love Johnny Utah. Kidding me? One of the great characters ever. But there's a reason Johnny Utah was an FBI agent. He was reckless. And he busted his knee up in the Rose Bowl. Number 9, man. But he is, right? Jackson Dart has this Johnny Utah in him. The hair, the looks. He even, you know, what he says to the media after about, hey, I don't know why they keep putting me in the media, in the medical tent. I mean, what did he say last year? And I quote, I'm going to keep playing aggressively. If I turn into a complete pocket passer, that's just not how I want to play. We're not playing soccer out there. Close quote. So he's colorful too. He's the cool guy. He's sitting in the back of the bus going to middle school. He's even got the cool name now. Jackson. Oh. It's everything. But the Johnny Utah stuff isn't going to work in this league. RG3, say hello to Holodi Nada. RG3 was better than Jackson Dart early on in his career. He won Rookie of the Year. He ran like for 800 yards, won a division, had them chanting his name in our nation's capital, hosting a playoff game, 2012. RG3. He was reckless. And it all started with the hit that Holodi Nada had on him a few weeks earlier. That was nasty. He should have slid. It was short-sighted. He was fighting for that yard when Okay, I mean, this is a marathon here, not a sprint, dude. And RG3 really never recovered. He was a guy, well, if he was always hurt. RG3's a guy, well, if he wouldn't have got hurt. Feels like, I mean, Jackson Dart trending in that direction. I don't know if there's another direction to trend him in. I'm not saying it's going to happen, but I'd be worried. It's the same stuff. And, I mean, you could say he's not even really taking accountability, kind of throwing the medical tent guys under the bus, maybe a little here. Be you, be cool. I love watching him play, but it might be, you want to be Johnny Utah? You might end up like Johnny Utah. Give me two, Utah. Give me two. One of the great football scenes in movie history. The Point Break beach foot. Have you seen that? Please tell me, Roadhouse. You know what I'm
2: Dude,
1: talking about
2: I
1: here.
2: Love that movie. Oh, I love that movie. Come on, I'm Roadhouse. Swayze.
1: Of course, you're right. You know, funny story. I said this earlier, but Rick Neuheisel, the longtime coach, he was the football coordinator, football director of that film. Go and look in the credits. You'll see him. And his job was to design and choreograph that beach football scene. And he said Keanu Reeves told him he had never thrown a football before. Rick Neuheisel was a college quarterback, played in the USFL, all that. And he taught Keanu Reeves how to throw a football for that role. Pretty good stuff, man. As idiotic and nerdy as this is, one day I was watching Point Break and I saw on the credits football coordinator Rick Neuheisel. And then I got into this business and I was waiting, Dalton, 25 years to ask Rick Neuheisel the question, explain why you're in the credits of like my favorite movie ever, Point Break. And then he said, you know, I don't think he'd been asked that question before, obviously, as nerdy as that is. And he had a great answer. But yeah, Johnny Utah, Point Break, great movie. But I see a lot of that in Jackson Dart, man. It's just reckless. You know, the guys, the manager can't take the most sick days. Business isn't going to go anywhere. The manager has to be there. The manager has to come in sick. The manager take days off when somebody dies or when the manager physically can't be there. The manager can't take the most sick days. And in football, if you play reckless and you're one of those quarterbacks, like my favorite of these types of quarterbacks ever, because you're always hurt. Jackson Dart is like almost a spitting image of Jim McMahon. Cool as hell. Jim McMahon was probably the coolest quarterback ever. Endorsements, he had more than Elway, Marino, Montana. Marino was doing isotoner gloves, man. Montana was doing, what, Diet Pepsi with Marino. Nope, Jim McMahon had everything. He was the punky QB. He was bitching. He was a rebel. Didn't give a rip. He wrote cool things on headbands. Shout out to Taco Bell. Like, Jim McMahon was the coolest dude ever. But he played recklessly. And Bears fans or fans of that era, you knew it. Jim McMahon was hurt all the time. It was Steve Fuller. It was Mike Tomczak. It was Doug Flutie. It was Jim Harbaugh. And McMahon was always hurt. Jim McMahon has, I think, the 11th best winning percentage of any quarterback ever. He has a higher winning percentage than Steve Young. And Steve Young won a ton of games. But he did have that stint in Tampa Bay, Steve Young. Jim McMahon is 67-30 as a starter. He was in this league. It's like 10th all time. But he couldn't stay healthy. He played with reckless abandon. He was a badass. He was the cool guy. Great. Headbutting people. Some of it was dirty crap. the Packer play there, if you remember that, where some dude just picked his ass up and body slammed him. One of the worst, dirtiest plays I've ever seen. But Jackson Dart, he's got the headband, he's the chain, he's cool as hell, he's dating hot-ass women, he's in a big-ass city, and he doesn't get the memo. Like, you can't be reckless. You're in the medical tent in the first quarter? That's almost as pathetic as Joe Burrow getting sacked on the first possession of preseason. Oh, what coach got their ass chewed more? The Bengal offensive line coach? Huh? That's a pretty big ass chewing, I'm sure. Or the giant offensive lineman who gave up the sack. A lot there. 310-840-4910. I love watching him play. One of my favorite quarterbacks to watch. I just love how he operates. Jackson Dart's fun. But I don't know how much we're going to see of him, dude. Johnny Ballgame, Westwood One. Download the Westwood One Sports app.
0: The Jonas Brothers will be going down under, performing halftime for Rams 49ers in Australia. Will Aaron Donald be on the field, making Kyle Shanahan call SOS? Westwood One Sports.
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0: Westwood One. Appreciate the great Roger Lodge for that introduction in this track, Deep Cover. Dre Snoop, very, very underrated bumper track, playing them all morning here on Westwood One. I didn't get like any college football in this show. That's kind of crazy, Roadhouse. I don't think we've ever had a show since January when I started this gig where we really have done nothing of college football outside of Lane Kiffin letting a dude wear a jersey.
1: It just goes to show, man, the NFL is king. Even if it's just week one of the preseason, like we're just hungry for it, you know?
0: Oh, I love it. Yeah, the best stories. You know, it's funny. Sometimes you'll want to do something professionally for one reason, and then when you get in that profession, you find out you're in the business for other reasons. And that's kind of where I am with like storytelling and where I've kind of went in my sports radio career, starting from here and then adding stuff to my game and trying to do this or that. And the NFL just allows for the greatest storytelling in sports, in my opinion, and beyond. But I did want to touch on a little something for college football, because it feels like the buzz in Boulder is completely gone. Like, anytime Dion and the Buffs are in whatever the news, it's negative. It's something, you know, he's not allowing this or some player that it's never good. And it's just kind of crazy to think. I mean, Boulder owned college football 3 years ago. College game day couldn't get there enough. Big noon kickoff was there. The weekends when college game day wasn't, I mean, everybody was in Boulder. You had celebrities on the sidelines showing up. Like, you saw the power of

0: prime, full on. You saw it. But at that level, at least I think the evidence is there for us. At some point, you need to win, man. And the glitz and the glamour, cool. And the cool factor is huge. There's no sport in America where being cooler gets you more than college football. I always say this is college football. It's not even about being good. It's about being cool. That's where the players want to go. Be the cool team. And Deion, you thought was going to be able to attract that. He had a Heisman winner. There's no buzz in Boulder, and there shouldn't be. Look, it's okay, and it's okay to be like, say, what Deion's doing to the media, calling, you know, what an a-hole or whatever he's being. So you can do that when you win. Like, Nick Saban can completely get away with that. When it's Deion, it just turns into, at least now, it's turning into negative press. And it's turning into, like, I mean, do we talk about, like, who's going to win more games this year, Deion or Belichick? And neither is going to be many. It's, like, embarrassing. But when you're 16-21 after 3 years, one bowl game appearance, a loss in the Alamo Bowl, you've been ranked once at the final AP poll where you came in 25th. I'm guessing that had a little to do with your reputation and the fact that you had a Heisman winner too. But outside of that year, I mean, Deion was 4-8. His first year in Boulder, and last year he was 3-9. It was bad in Boulder. And now he's not really, I mean, who cares? The media is not going to be able to cover a team that's not going to be able to win a lot of games. It's just that buzz in Boulder, like, it was so cool a few years ago. And it felt like, and I was so wrong on this. I thought Prime was going to hit mega, because I thought he'd just get better players than everybody because the power of Deion, and that is massive. But I don't know whether it's changing coordinators every year, which he does. Brennan Marion is running the offense now. He's that go-go offense. We'll see. 45 transfer portal players coming in. Former five-star at quarterback, Julian Lewis. Like, Deion, you even got the guy that's, his middle name is ESPN. You see that, Roadhouse?
1: I did.
0: Gideon Espen Lampron, whatever is, pronounce his name correctly. But yeah, like, okay, there's no excuse on this. Well, Colorado needs to do this. They're not there yet. What are you talking about? Thursday, September 3rd. They're up early on a Thursday night against that rambling wreck. We'll see who wins that game. But, I mean, if it's another 4-8, 3-9, are you getting the ROI? I mean, what attention is there to give? It's just, this is a big year, I think. And in college football, when like it was fun. When Colorado was kind of turning into this, almost kind of like this team with all this, kind of like the U back in the day. A lot of swagger. They were cool. People were buying their gear. They were awesome, man. Like 100%, they were in your face. And that was working for college football. But you can't be 3-9. It doesn't work then, or 4-8. So it feels like you got the quarterback. We'll see if you brought in the right players last year. I guess you didn't. Didn't he have like Marshall Faulk, Warren Sapp on that coaching staff too? You know, I don't even know anymore. It's like, that's why like the buzz in Boulder is gone. And I mean, North Carolina, that's way worse. And that's saying something. Like the, and you're in there, Roadhouse.
1: That's right, my backyard, Johnny Ballgame.
0: I mean, what are like? I mean, Carolina people at the coffee shop when they're talking Tar Heel football, are they kind of like chuckling at how embarrassing it is?
1: Yeah, I mean, there's a lot of Carolina people that they're over it. They're ready for it to be done, which is crazy because this is Bill Belichick we're talking about, but. It's been that bad. Like the majority of everything that's happened in the last 18 months that people are talking about has been off the football field.
0: I mean, it's been a joke. Adam Vinatieri, very entertaining, I might add, takes time. He wrote that joke. You know he did. He took time in collaborating his Hall of Fame speech, the most important 12 minutes of his life, essentially, with outside of playing an actual game. Summing up his career, going into Canton, Adam Vinatieri takes time out of his speech to rip on Belichick and his girlfriend. It's a punchline. Not only the fact that Bill Belichick should have been in that Hall of Fame class, but wasn't. I mean, Bill Belichick's a Hall of Famer before Adam Vinatieri any stinking day. I know it's different levels, different process, different ways you get in versus players and coaches and whatnot. But, I mean, he takes it. I mean, even Vinatieri's taking shots at him. It's really bad. And I don't know if the coaching will help. And you never know with college football anymore. Nobody knows anybody's roster. They don't know what they're doing. There's no preseason. We're all going into this thing more blind than we've ever been, Roadhouse.
1: Do you know how bad it is over here? Like, you've got people. Like, we're not even in the year yet. And by the way, the first college football game we all see on our TV this year is going to be UNC and TCU over in Dublin. And so we're not even at the games yet, and you've already got people out this way talking about how can they just wash their hands of this entire situation. Like, he signed a 3-year deal. We're going into year two, hadn't played any games yet, and they're already talking about how can we just be done with it.
0: That was not going to be on my prediction card. But it would just crash. I mean, maybe it's, and the thing is like it's crashing and burning on the field, but it's almost worse off the field.
1: It is.
0: And this is a guy in Bill Belichick. He never let this happen in the NFL. He never would have stood for this. Like, what changed in his whatever changed? Bill Belichick, even if he did have the girlfriend like this in that league, he wouldn't have went public with it. He was working. He was in the building, man. He's Bill Belichick. It's just like how he was okay with that going public. My God, she must have a, it must be that good. But because, I mean, like, this is not Belichickian. He would never fall for a girl in their 20s that would take him away and become, at the very least, a distraction. Like, at the very least, he's got probably players on the team. They joke about it. Assistant coaches probably look like, wait, what is she doing on the sidelines? Why is she running this? What is, I mean, this is Bill Belichick here. You would think he, like, rules with an iron fist. Like, he doesn't, like there are certain coaches way back in the day, and I can't remember the name. I'd have to look it up. But there was a coach that, like, wouldn't allow women trainers or water personnel or whatever at practice because he didn't want the players looking at girls on the practice field. Like, you go to a practice field, I'll be at a practice tomorrow. Like, there's men and women everywhere. Of course, there should be. But there were old school coaches like that. It's kind of like one of those things potentially with he just it doesn't seem like Bill Belichick of all people would have this type of ending in that type of situation. I don't know.
1: And now, in the last couple of weeks leading up to the start of the season, you've got the GM, his guy, Michael Lombardi, he's been put on administrative leave because of an HR issue in the front office.
0: Easy guess what that is, too.
1: And now, his son, Steve Belichick, the defensive coordinator, he's on medical leave. and that's indefinitely their defensive coordinator. So it's a mess.
0: And that's serious too. And I mean, Bill Belichick has that on his plate, his son on medical leave. And then it just, I don't know, maybe he really pays zero attention to anything on social media. So he really doesn't see it. I mean, you think there's a coach on that staff or a player in that building that's going to go up to Bill and be like, hey, I saw that video of you in your underwear on that girl's porch that morning getting the paper or whatever the hell it was doing. You're not going to go up to Bill, I would think, and say that to him. But I don't know, man. It's a horrible ending there for Bill. Like, and I laughed at the Vinatieri shot, but man, that was cold, dude. I mean, yeah, it was fun and this, but man, like Vinatieri planned that. Like that was in there. I'm going to take a shot at Bill. Why? I mean, but he did. And it's a Dion and Boulder coming off a 3-9. What's going to happen? Are they going to matter anymore? And then Bill in North Carolina, it's like, dude, just lay low. No news is good news with the Tar Heels. Be one of these kind of silent, kind of, you know, whatever, quiet, silent, but deadly teams that just kind of sneaks up on people, maybe has a decent 7-5, 8-4, maybe a 6-6, win a bowl game type of season. I don't know. 310-840-4910. Appreciate everybody on Westwood One. Let's get to Chicago. Brandon, if you're still holding, appreciate you. You're live on Westwood One Radio. Brandon in Chicago. What do you know? What do you say?
2: What's up? Thanks for taking my call tonight, fellas.
0: Thanks, brother.
2: So, when you were talking about Jackson Dart, it got me thinking of a movie that actually got me emotional for a movie early in my life, and that was a Top Gun, you know, when Iceman goes to Maverick and he's like, you're everyone's problem. That's because every time you go up in the air, you're unsafe. I don't like you because you're dangerous. And then, you know, Maverick's like, that's right, Iceman, I am dangerous. But that led to Goose eventually dying in a plane crash. So I don't know what way this is going to go for Jackson Dart. But I don't want to start any conspiracy theories, but, you brought up McMahon. Jackson Dart actually went to the same high school as Jim McMahon.
0: Zach Wilson, too.
2: In Utah. But I actually had one more question for you. I actually think that the Dolphins are going to be a sleeper team this year, man. You know, they were in a lot of games last year, and Tua messed it up with interceptions. And, they drafted Proctor. I think they're going to be heavily involved in the run game with Achan. And then they got some tight ends that I think can be above average in Dulcich, and they drafted an Ohio State tight end. And they got some rookie wide receivers, and, you know, they actually signed a bunch of guys, off the waiver wire, undrafted rookies. So I mean, they had to looking for talent.
0: Brandon, they had to. Thank you for the call, Brandon in Chicago. The Miami situation is one of the worst I've ever seen in my life of studying nerdy salary caps ever. Miami's most expensive player makes $11 million this year off their cap. That's it. Most teams have six or seven guys making more than that. Well, why aren't they paying anybody? Well, this is Miami. This year, dead money. This is money they can't spend on anybody else. $55 million, Tua. $28 million, Tyreek. $23 million, Jalen Waddle. $20 million, Jalen Ramsey. $12 million, Minka. $11 million, Chubb. $11 million, Armstead. I am not in on Miami. This is one of the most desperate, broke-ass rosters I've ever seen. And you can't say that's a good thing. Oh, they got all these undrafted rookie free agents. No, yes, I know. because they can't afford real players right now because they got dead cap out of their what? I want Miami to be good so bad. When I was growing up, Miami mattered, man. And they weren't even winning Super Bowls. But they had Marino. They were cool. They were sexy. If they were on, you were watching. And if Daniel Constantine Marino had a good game, they were probably going to win. I want that again. I want Miami to get the Joe Burrow can't miss number one quarterback. Wherever he goes, that team's going to be good. I want Miami to get that. And I think this is the year. The Cardinals might lose more games, but gosh, I'm not in on Miami. And your Top Gun reference, brilliant. Brilliant. And it's funny, the older I get, the more I trust Iceman over Maverick. It's funny how movies do that. Download the Westwood One Sports app.
3: Still two QB battles ongoing. In Cleveland, it's Deshaun Watson or Shedeur Sanders. And Atlanta's between Tua Tagovailoa or Michael Penix Jr. When the starter's named, we'll let you know. Westwood One Sports.
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0: It's Westwood One Sports Night with Johnny Ballgame.
1: What's going on this week? Preseason week two. It's still kind of early for me to have a fantasy draft. I want to see more preseason games. A couple of those RB1 situations. I got to pay attention and see what direction we're going in there. Johnny Ballgame, appreciate everybody. And 310-840-4910 if you want to get in on this. Get in on it. Yeah. I'm going to talk about this, but figured we'd go here again. And I think it might have been solved. The ridiculous sports story that was last week, Jaden Daniels. Well, if you're going to do this, then I'm going to make you do this. And oh, by the way, I think I want my Heisman back. I get two. I gave you one. I kept one. I want the other one back, which I think is policy. I know the Heisman winner gets two trophies. And it's like customary. They always do, it feels like. Give one to the school and keep one. I don't know if they have the authority to take it back from the school. And you know what? Wherever we are on this story, I'm not even surprised if that happens now, which is silly. I mean, Joe Burrow, his number has not been given away. He was the best quarterback season I've ever seen. Almost 6,000 passing yards. 60 teeters, 6 picks, completed what, 78% of his passes on probably, one of the, maybe the best college football team I've ever seen. That's different than what Jaden Daniels did. They both went there 2 years, good stuff. But isn't this over if Lane Kiffin just, or whoever, the PR department for LSU, the sports information department, whose desk this was on. You should be listening to Westwood One. This should have been an easy peasy. In college football, you all know this. There's a lot of dudes on the team, over 100. Players on offense and defense share numbers. It's been happening since the beginning of college football time, at least since I've been watching it in like the 80s. And I had to ask, why did guys, what about two guys have the same number? Well, one plays offense, one plays defense. It's not even a problem in college football. It rarely is. It's like those old baseball people that say, oh yeah, Dalton, Roadhouse, they used to leave their gloves in the field of play when they would run into the dugout, an outfielder. And then they would just grab their glove when they would run back out there. And they said, no one ever remembered any time one of those gloves getting in the way. And it's kind of like that. Like no one really, you just know. Well, there's two number twos, there's two number sevens. And if that's your team, it's really easy, to be honest, to keep up with. LSU just should have told the attorney, the mother, the player, all three, whatever the hell. And I'll talk about this, we'll continue to talk about this throughout, whatever. But just want to say this. Just tell Jaden Daniels, we gave it away to a defensive player because your number is retired for offensive players. No offensive player will wear that number. But with defense, it doesn't apply because, Jaden Daniels. Hell, there was probably, was there a number 5 when Jaden Daniels was playing too? Did he share it? He may have. Just sell him that. I think you could have got the Daniels camp to be like, oh, okay, that makes sense. We can sell that to whoever they want to sell it to. Oh, yeah, just the offensive number 5 is retired. Defense is fine. And in college football, it's stupid to retire single digits. They're too valuable. They're too cool. You can give them to two different players on the team. I cover a college football team day in, day out. I'm going to a college football practice in a few hours to watch. The numbers are a thing. They really care about it. And you get these schools where you got 2, 3, 4 in the single digits that are retired. I don't know of any. That's too many. But it's a bad habit. And Lane Kiffin, doesn't give a rip, could not care less. Give me the player, stupid number. I didn't even coach the kid. It's kind of punkish that this is even happening. Just whatever. It's crazy how the sports stories, like the soap opera of sports, Peyton Lodge, board operator, we talk about the sometimes just the dumbest things, but some of it is interesting, Lodgy. It is. Like, why they would care about some of this stuff. Ego, it's a very powerful thing, Peyton.
2: It is, but it's sometimes it's a fun thing to talk about, especially if you're on air for radio.
1: Right?
2: It's good content. It's the gift that keeps on giving.
1: Oh, it's the Jelly of the Month Club? All right, Clark. Uh-huh. It's the gift that keeps on giving. Lion fan, how do you feel about Terrion Arnold, a Seahawk? Do you not care? You don't want him anywhere in your building, and you don't care where he goes? Or are you like, wait, what? You know, we're doing the right thing, right? The 8 felonies. We're doing the right thing. We're cutting that guy. And then the dipstick tough guy that you went to high school with starts dating her. And you're like, wait, I did the right thing dumping her, right? It's the right thing. But no, she's dating Biff. What? Like, it feels like. If I was a Lion fan, sometimes it's weird how the league is. And if that works in Seattle, guys, there's like 10 good corners in the league. He has the potential. He has been one of them. If you add that to Spoon on the other end, it's frightening. His other, you know, Job's the other corner in Seattle, another Bama player, scary. But I always just kind of wonder for Lion fan. You know, you don't want him, and that's fine. But what if he's able to play and it goes away? Then you're like, wait, what? That's a first round draft pick. It's just tough, rough situation, certainly for the victims. But I thought that was a weird deal. He gets signed just instantly. I didn't think that was going to be the case. That looks like, and I've done the research on what the situation and everything else he's being accused of. Serious. So we'll see if Seattle is going to be right on that one. Will Dalton, son of a gun, Roadhouse, love getting to work with you on Westwood One. What are you doing this week, Willie?
3: Oh, man. Trying to figure out what the heck's going on with Bill Belichick. Talking about that all week long. Trying to figure out what to make of the Carolina Panthers and their atrocious offensive performance yesterday. Just terrible. Oof.
1: It is, man. Well, well done as always. Great stuff. Westwood One Sports Morning. Going to continue. He's Peyton Lodge, the board operator, and yours truly here. John Mallory, Johnny Ball Game on Westwood One.
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6: 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It appears by its own numbers, the U.S. government seems insolvent. 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

0: _KTIK on X. Appreciate everybody on a Sunday night, early Monday morning. That's what we do here on Westwood One Sports. Johnny Ballgame present and accounted for, along with Peyton Lodge, our board operator, and producing tonight, Roadhouse, Will Dalton. We'll get to them here in a second. We'll get to your calls here in a second. And also, a little Jaden Daniels, I was going to wait. But that last caller, Justin in New Orleans, talking about the Jaden Daniels, just bull crap. Just crap. It's just so stupid. But I think I could have solved it. I think I could have nipped this in the bud. Maybe I'll just go there in a second. Actually, no. Peyton Lodge, let's get to the calls first. Montreal, Canada, America's hat, we love you. Tony in Montreal. Thanks for holding, bro. You got the line. What you got?
1: Johnny Ballgame, I love you, man. I like listening to you. You're amazing. Thank you for appreciating Canada. You're an amazing guy. I love your personality. Listen, I want your opinion, Johnny Ballgame. Thurman Munson, one of my great, great, I would say he was a hero to me. I love the man. He got drafted August the 1st, 1960. He got drafted in 68, fourth pick, first round by the Yanks. He played his first game a year later, August the 8th, 1969, and he died August the 1st, 1979, a week short of 10 years in the major leagues. And his statistics are phenomenal. I think, he's an MVP. He won three Golden Gloves as a catcher. He has a .292 batting average, almost 1,500, almost 1,600 hits in 10 years.
0: Are you producing an A&E biography on him here over there? I love Thurman Munson.
1: No.
0: What you got?
1: I just watched him as a kid, and my dad was a Yankees fan going back to Pepitone and the Yankee Clipper. And, you know, I grew up on those Yankee stories. And then finally my dad said, here's a real hero. Here's the captain. You know, the Walrus, it was unbelievable to watch this guy catch every game of Sun. You know, up in Montreal, we're Yankee territory, so we used to get the games, game of the week on Saturdays, and I would live to see this guy, Thurman Munson, play, because he was like a gravitas. He was like the center of gravity for that team. He sort of molded out all the...
0: We lost him, and no, that was not me hanging up on Tony in Montreal. Lodgy, was it you?
2: No, I was going to say it wasn't me either.
0: Okay, I was also going to say, like, dude, you know, typically I'd want the board operator to check with me if he's just going to just drill somebody like that.
2: Yeah.
0: But he was being super cool. I wish you would have got to his point a little quicker, Lodgy. But in that case, dude, I wouldn't have minded. Like, if you know, almost like I'll give you executive control on that.
2: Wow, okay. That's a big time thing right there.
0: It's a big responsibility. I know it is.
2: Yeah, it is.
0: Lodgy, especially where you are right now, and you're still trying to come up in the career, and I'm giving you this. And I know you're not going to be reckless with this. You're not going to be Jackson Dart. You're going to be Fernando Mendoza. You're going to be detailed here. What? Are you laughing? Are you laughing over there, Roadhouse?
3: Oh, I love that.
0: All right, here's what I need to throw by you guys. And I was saying earlier, do not compare the LSU career of Jaden Daniels to the LSU career of Joe Burrow, even though they were there. I think Joe Burrow might have redshirted there 1 year. I can't remember. He started 2 years. So did Jaden Daniels. He was there 2 years. I think I said one earlier. He was a two-year guy. But when you bring those type of guys in, I think it's really tough to get them to be true to their school these days. Jaden Daniels doesn't have any loyalty to LSU, not until they didn't do right by him. Jaden Daniels was loyal to LSU just because when he thought, wow, they have my Heisman and they've retired my number that I wore for 28 games, never played in a CFP game. Hell, did Jaden Daniels even play in the last bowl game? No. I remember Nussmeier played that game. He didn't even play in his bowl game. Like, Joe Burrow had the greatest college football quarterbacking season ever. Guys, 76% of his passes 5,600 yards. 5,600. 60 teeters. 6 picks. Never seen a year like that ever. Ever. And you won a natty. So Jaden Daniels had a really nice Heisman-winning season. He didn't play in your bowl game. I don't believe he did. No, he played 12 games. Won the Heisman, didn't play in the bowl game. Heisman winners don't play in bowl games, guys. But yeah, tell me this. Like, Lane Kiffin doesn't care. You kidding me? Like, Lane Kiffin's going to uphold some type of gentleman's agreement or whatever it was when he wasn't even there? Dude, if you shake Lane Kiffin's hand, count your fingers when you're done. Don't trust that guy. No, we gave the number to the corner and he doesn't care. Here's what LSU should have said to Jaden Daniels, though, or his mom or whomever. And I'll ask you guys, Roadhouse and Lodgie, what you guys think on this. College football, first off, the number situation is complete haywire. You have D tackles with single-digit numbers. It's fine. Great. The number game is crazy. Kids really want numbers. So much to the point, though, and this has always been the case since I've started watching football at college in the college football in the 80s, is that there's a dude on offense and a dude on defense that have the same number on every team. And you know this, man. There's two number ones, two number twos, two number threes, two number fours, two number fives. LSU, just come back to Jaden Daniels and say, yeah, we know and we understand the policy. He's a defensive player. No offensive player will wear number five again. But defense is different. You know, Jaden Daniels, you know the value of single-digit numbers to a program. They are bitching. You need them. You can't do the Boston Celtics and you ask guys to show up and give them number 37. It's like, well, all the cool numbers are in the rafters. Thanks, Red Arrowback. Didn't care about that one. But you, especially in college, especially with Jaden Daniels played 26 games for you, and you can never just say that. I think Jaden Daniels would have been okay with that. And I don't think this is a thing. Just say, yeah, we know that's offense. You know, in college football, there's an offense and a defensive player that are both going to be number five. In our system now, no offensive player will wear number five, just defense. And if it comes down the road where an offensive player needs number five, then cross that bridge then. Roadhouse, if I'm selling that to you and you're Jaden Daniels, like, do you buy that?
4: I think it's a totally fair counter.
0: Have you heard anybody say this? Have you heard anybody suggest this?
4: No, you're the first.
0: Thank you.
4: Johnny Ballgame with the original ideas around here. Yes. No, it's a great counter if LSU were to make it. And you know what?
0: It's too late now.
4: It's
0: too late now, right? I mean,
4: it is. And if Jaden Daniels would have had a problem with that, that's a him problem. Because to your point, he ain't Joe Burrow. And Joe Burrow wasn't doing stuff like this.
0: But they also have not given Joe Burrow's number out to anyone since him.
4: Yeah, that's true.
0: They haven't. But you can just say, well, we haven't. But yeah, we still won't give. We'll go with a defensive guy, number nine, at some point. Could too. Peyton Lodge. This is what they should have done. And I think if they did this, Jaden Daniels says, yeah, okay, fine. Whatevs. Don't you think, Lodgy?
2: I like the idea. Too late to do it now. But, yeah, definitely a good thought there. However, I think we're kind of running around the fact that I don't think Jaden Daniels gives a heck about any of this. This is all his mother. Here. Are you kidding me? Like, Jaden Daniels, I'll tell you how it went down right here, okay? I got inside scoop. I'm just kidding. But this is how it went down, okay? Jaden Daniels is getting ready for training camp, gets a text from mom, and it says, honey, did you see what LSU did with your jersey number? Oh my, they have a kid wearing number 5. That's what's going down here. You get, yeah. Oh, and then he responds, "Great, thanks, Mom. I got to go to practice now." I mean, that's what this is.
0: And she makes the executive decision, yes. Calls the attorney, comes up with the cease and desist. So Mom was offended that LSU had a new number 5. That's your, okay.
2: 100%. Yeah.
0: Well, maybe Mom, if you would have explained that to her too, you know, I would imagine his mother knows that in every single team playing college football down to the NAIA level, they allow 2 players on each team to wear the same number as long as they play on opposite sides of the ball. This is a thing in college football. Real easily, you could have done damage control on this, LSU. Think. Just tell them, yeah, we get it, we know. But that didn't apply to defense. And then it's on them, too. Like, for now, even if you did this now, because let's just say if they did do this, let's say, you know, someone is listening to this show who knows something about LSU football or maybe someone in there, whatever. If LSU were to do this now and say, you know, for Peyton Lodge, Mrs. Daniels, you know, Jaden Daniels' mother, you know, how about this? We're going to say defense, we can give it out. Offense, we will never give it out. You know, can we keep the Heisman now? It's almost like the ship has sailed. The bridge is burnt. That makes sense. Like, it's like, to me, it's like LSU now is kind of like smell you later.
4: Like, it's gotten ugly.
0: The punishment wasn't in the crime. You know, the punishment was, you know, not necessarily the cover-up, but the punishment was the reaction. And if I'm LSU, I don't know if I... Now it's almost like, no, I'll give your number to anybody. But I think it probably could have not even turned into anything. If LSU just says, yeah, we only did it because he's a defensive player, which he is, and you know how the number game works in college... Got 115 kids on the team. 30 of them want a number in the single digits. You can't just take those completely away, even though they did do it for number 9, Joe Burrow. But again, definite reasons there that Jaden Daniels' resume doesn't have. He had a Heisman season, which was historic, yes. On a team that went, 9-3 with him? And he did not play in the ReliaQuest Bowl against Wisconsin that year. 310-840-4910. I'm Johnny Ballgame. It's Westwood One Sports Night. We're bringing the stories. 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
5: 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The Seahawks-Patriots Wednesday night opener is less than a month away.
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0: What is up, America? This is Roger Lodge, former host of America's favorite dating show, Blind Date, and you're listening to simply one of the best. It's my guy, Johnny Ballgame, on Westwood One.
1: What? The legendary voice of the great Roger Lodge. There's Hall of Fame somewhere. Your Peyton's dad is in just one of the iconic late night shows of its time, Blind Date. Peyton Lodge lives in the house that Blind Date built. Great stuff there, Peyton. Appreciate that.
2: Of course.
1: Your dad listens, huh?
2: Yeah, yeah. He gave a pretty good voice over there. It was okay. I told him to send me another one, but I guess he didn't have time.
1: Well, his money. Roger Lodge, your dad, is like Frank Sinatra. One take. That's all you get. One take on that.
2: One take, Raj.
1: It's funny, though. We're not going to call

0: That's right.
1: You know, sorry about that, brother. Thank you for the call. Like I said, I mean, when Harold Baines went in, it turned into the really good can get you in. I mean, for me, the Hall of Famer is a game changer, a sport changer. If they play well, the team is going to win. An icon. Like, for example, and I'll pick on this, not Amari Stoudemire. Like, no, no, no, no. Like, for me, like, for example, Sean Kemp is not in the Hall of Fame. I think Sean Kemp had a bigger, better legacy, iconic brand than Amari Stoudemire did. Sean Kemp's dunks still hold up. Frickin' Rain Man. But it was just short-lived. Tommy John has 288 wins. If he's not in yet, I don't have a problem with now posthumously putting him in. That sucks for those guys, too. Tommy John's wanted nothing but to be in the Hall of Fame like the last 35 years of his life. Like I said, it sucks. He's won 288 games. He started over 600. You know how many no decisions he probably has in there? Give him 12 no decisions back, and he would have been in the Hall of Fame in the 90s because he'd be sitting there with 300 career wins. So it's weird. Like Fred McGriff forever. Wasn't he at like 493 home runs or something? The crime dog was having a hard time getting in. But no, I would say no. I'm sorry. Tommy John doesn't need to be in the Hall of Fame now just because sadly he passed away and we tend to look at it. And I will give you this, 288 wins looks a hell of a lot better now than it did because you're just not going to have these guys anymore. Probably never be another 300-game winner. If Verlander can't do it, I don't know. We'll see. Just really hard, especially the way that staffs are managed now. I think it's a different deal. 310-840-4910. Good calls tonight. Get in, get out on the calls, and we'll have some fun with this thing. That was a good call. Round number two, Tony in Montreal. What did you guys see? Stunned at this, that the Baltimore Ravens currently have the best odds to win the Super Bowl. You see that, Roadhouse?
2: Yeah, my question is this. Why? Why is that?
1: First off, they have a rookie head coach, and I can't just totally dismiss that because rookie head coaches, am I correct? Maybe it's, do the Rams have a better chance to win the Super Bowl than the Ravens? Am I just thinking
2: the AFC?
1: I
2: feel like they should. Might be thinking the AFC because the Rams should be favored by a lot.
1: 100%. Let me correct myself right there. But still, okay. The Baltimore Ravens rookie head coach, I don't want to completely exclude this, but that's rare for this. And a quarterback that's never won a big game, never won a championship game in this league in Lamar, 3-5 career playoff record. I would much rather say, okay, who's got a better chance to go to the Super Bowl? The Chiefs with Mahomes healthy and doing what he does and say he's back, or the Ravens? Man, I'm going the Chiefs. And Derrick Henry, give him his credit. He's a Hall of Famer. He's a locomotive. He's one of the best I've seen. And he still just holds up every year. How many of you out there are going to be surprised the year he doesn't hold up? You shouldn't be. Those years come. Father Time even shows up to Derrick Henry's house. At some point, you lose that step, and that step is the difference in between being a Pro Bowl player and a guy who doesn't get yards anymore. He just gets what the line gives him, doesn't make anybody miss, doesn't outrun anybody. Maybe that's this year for Derrick Henry. Maybe it isn't. And like, I mean, if Zay Flowers is your number one receiver, to me, that's a tough recipe to say, yeah, we're favorites to win the Super Bowl. Like, I don't know. I mean, that kind of perplexed me a little bit. Although I use a Jackson Dart line, that puzzles me. Roadhouse, it puzzles me. I'm not seeing it. I'm not saying, and to think Jesse Minter is just an absolute clone

0: Mike McDonald, I think is silly. And I know they've worked together and they're on the same tree, and I like the hire. But I think a lot of people are just saying the Ravens defense, snap of the fingers, is going to be back. And if you guys know the tail end of the Harbaugh era, Raven fan, you know this. The defense was like, not play like a Raven. Just wasn't a Raven caliber defense anymore, Roadhouse.
1: Well, and you know what? Maybe they will make a run. Maybe this will be finally the time. But the issue that I have with the Ravens is, like, I don't know. I don't really trust them when it comes to a deep playoff run, because it feels like you could say this about the Buffalo Bills a little bit. Like, it feels like they should be one of those teams to make a deep run each year with Lamar at the helm, and they just don't. And so, like, I don't know. I struggle to see why their odds are so high. Like, I'm with you. I would like the Chiefs over them. I really do. I think Kenneth Walker's going to be a hit.
0: Yes, and I don't love the Chiefs, but I trust them more than the Ravens. And I get plus 1,600 for the Chiefs, and the Ravens are plus, 1,000? Like, that's a big difference, too, in odds for me. I like the Broncos better than the Ravens, 100%. You know, I mean, the Bills, I think, go without saying. I don't love the Bills, but I like them better than the Ravens, too. And just to, for example, the AFC is different than the NFC for me this year. Like, the AFC last year had the surprise team with Drake May. The path was just perfect. The schedule, you get C.J. Stroud in playoff game 1. You get Jarrett Stidham in playoff game 2. You get a real-life defense in the Super Bowl, and you get smoked. Like, they were out of their weight class in that Super Bowl, and I think we all knew that. That's fine. They got there. Celebrate the hell out of it. Really, really hard to get to Super Bowls. But there's a shuffle, and I haven't mentioned Joe Burrow, and I haven't mentioned a guy I really like, Liam Cohen. I think we just forget because Jacksonville's like the Seattle of the AFC, just kind of so far away. You know, still kind of new to some people. It's hard to capture the attention when you're Jacksonville, certainly. But I mean, they won 12, 13 games last year. I mean, they have a quarterback. It wouldn't shock me if 1 year, Roadhouse, Trevor Lawrence has an MVP year. He has your Cam Newton year. He's the first overall pick. He pops 1 year. Everything clicks. And he's an MVP, at least candidate. I'd almost like, who's going to win more games this year, Jacksonville or Baltimore? I'm thinking about it.
1: They did win 13 last year, and a lot of people forget that. A lot of people forget it. I might like them more than Baltimore.
0: I'm kind of with you. I mean, what is this? Flock of Ravens. 310-840-4910. I'm not hating. I just don't get it. Tell me what I'm missing. Zay Flowers is your best receiver. You know how many defensive coordinators he scares? Zero. You know what they say every Monday or every Tuesday when they get back in the meetings with the DBs? Oh, you're going to love playing this team this week. There's no JSN. There's no Chase. There's no JJ. Go on and on and on. There's not even a Drake London. It's Zay Flowers. Nice player. I don't think he's going to ever win Offensive Player of the Year like we saw the Super Bowl winning team last year have. But if Lamar has his best year, okay, for me, that's what gets the Ravens to the Super Bowl. And I don't think that's possible. Lamar's best year needs to be framed and hung in Canton. It's one of the greatest quarterbacking years ever, period. I don't think Lamar's touching 1,200 rushing yards and, 3,500 passing yards in a year. He's not touching that again. I mean, Lamar Jackson had a year where he led the NFL in touchdown passes. Led the NFL in touchdown passes, yes. And that year, he ran for 1,200 yards. He's not having that year again, in my opinion. He was 22 Now he's 29. I don't think he has that. He shouldn't. He's right. He's older now. He doesn't have that type of athleticism, although he still is probably as good as he needs to be. But for me, if the Ravens are going to go to the Super Bowl, it's a Lamar year. Maybe it will be. Hell, 2 years ago, he was first team all pro. He's terrific. One of the greatest regular season quarterbacks I've ever seen. Certainly win-loss, he's 76-31. When Lamar plays, they win. And maybe that's it. But, and this is a big baby got back, Sir Mix-a-Lot sized butt, just how I like him. He's 3-5 in the playoffs. In playoff games, you're playing really good teams. Regular season, week in, week out, you're not. You're not. And that's why the playoffs are a different animal. And I've seen Joe Burrow beat Mahomes in playoff games, beat Allen in playoff games. I haven't seen any of this for Lamar. Lamar has beat Ryan Tannehill, CJ Stroud. I mean, those are Lamar's playoff wins. Huh? Those quarterbacks. 310-840-4910. Was it the greatest debut in the history of the world in baseball this weekend? I mean, have Cardinal fans stopped celebrating this kid?
1: Can you believe that?
0: No. I mean, give me a better debut ever in anything. Johnny Ballgame, 310-840-4910. 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

0: suck, but we love them and we watch them anyway. They're cheese ball McGillicuddy, right? 100%, but we love them and we watch them and it doesn't matter because we're sports geeks and we love sports movies, even the bad ones. Like, football movies are the worst. Like, for example, what Necessary Roughness, horrible movie, but I've seen it 50 times. The Program, not a great movie, but I've seen it 100. Any Given Sunday, not great, but I memorized Al Pacino's speech. He gave up all these inches, and that's going to make the difference. You know, I remember that stuff. But it doesn't matter. It's in a movie. But every now and then, it's just too cheesy. You can't even sell it to a movie. It's just two cheese balls. Like, get off it. Cheese balls, cheese balls, cheese balls. But Joshua Baez for the Cardinals, who made his major league debut yesterday and became the first player of any player to ever make their major league baseball debut, he hit 3 home runs in his first 3 career plate appearances. 3 for 3, 3 home runs. He was out on the 4th at bat, whatever. It does not matter. One of them was a 449-foot moonshot off the very first pitch he ever saw in his career. I mean, dude, this is Roy Hobbs stuff. Anything he wants to hit, he hits. Like, the reason I'm going there with the movie analogy is not even in a bad movie would you say, okay, I got the script. Listen to me, guys. It's about this guy, baseball player, you know, coming up, doing his thing. And, you know, it's a story. He's a, you know, he's from the Dominican Republic. You know, he goes to the St. Louis Cardinals. And, you know, and he's, his whole family's there and everything. And his first game ever, his first game ever. Check this out. This could be the best movie ever. Best movie ever, man. He hits a home run in the first 3 at-bats of his career. Eh? Eh? Eh? The movie producers would be like, dude, no. That would never happen. How about have him hit a home run in his first at-bat? That's happened 10s, 20s, 30s, whatever times. Okay? How, why don't we do that and we can end the movie that way? Because I'm sorry, dude. If you say he has 3 home runs in his first 3 at-bats, you know, that you can't sell that. But he did. And it's just, wait, what? I've never, and I've been doing sports. We all have. You listening? I'm not the only one who follows it. We all do. I haven't seen that. And for Cardinal fan to get that too, I mean, this does not happen. This didn't happen in the Tampa Bay Ray game. Oh, this wasn't an Angel in Anaheim who did this. Hey. Nope. It was a Cardinal. Kind of the brand of the National League for me. I mean, and it was at Wrigley. Babe Ruth called his shot there in that same batter's box in 19, what was it, 34, 33? What? Like, it all fit. And that's what's beautiful about baseball and why baseball movies are the best, because they are romantic. You can tell a baseball story and it can be a love story. Look at Bull Durham. Probably my favorite movie ever. Sports movie or not. Bull Durham is a love story. It's not a baseball movie. Yeah, it is. It's centered around baseball. It's a love story told through minor league baseball, and it's perfectly written. Ron Shelton also wrote White Men Can't Jump. Two of my favorite sports movies ever, written by the same dude. But baseball has this romance, man. And it sells, and that's what I saw yesterday with Joshua Baez. Dalton, you're a former All-American baseball player. This is your sport. I mean, Will, there's probably, I don't even think 15 players, 20 players have hit a 3-home-run game ever in their career. There's only a handful that have hit 4. This kid, and I mean, it's just, You got to be, you're the baseball guy.
1: Mm-hmm. It was such an exciting thing to watch because, I mean, it was on three pitches. You know what I'm saying? Like, it just, hitting a baseball well is the hardest thing in sports to do. And then just to, again, to do that on three different pitches with your family in the stands, you're right. The movie would sell. It really would. And, God, that was such a special thing. I've in college, I did see somebody on my team hit three home runs in a game, and it was the coolest thing I've ever seen. But three home runs on three pitches, it was unbelievable. Three home runs on three pitches at the major league level, though, in your debut, Johnny Bolden.
0: Reggie Jackson.
1: In your debut.
0: Yeah. World Series.
1: Ah, it's so just special.
0: It's the greatest ever. It's the greatest debut ever. I mean, I remember, silly that I even bring him into this conversation, but remember Anquan Boldin's first game ever, guys? NFL geeks. Anquan Boldin, the receiver for Arizona. He was turned quarterback. I mean, he was a quarterback turned receiver late, by the way. Anquan Boldin's rookie year, I think they were playing the Lions week one, and he had like 12, 13, 14 catches for like over 200 yards. He was a monster week one. Every fantasy league ever, a fantasy player was ever, was rushing to the waiver wire to pick up Anquan Boldin that year. But, I mean, no. This is three home runs, which is so hard to do in a game. Again, that would be a tough sell. And if it would be, it'd be a cheesy movie. If you had Crash Davis or somebody in Bull Durham hit three home runs, just do an impossible feat, it would lessen the movie. For me, I need, like, it really helps me love a sports movie when it's authentic, when it's real. Like, Charlie Sheen throwing a fastball is authentic and real. Major League Rick Vaughn. Clue Haywood, the Yankee slugger. He was an ex-pitcher in Major League Baseball. Like, they had dudes who looked like they could play. Wesley Snipes was in both those, you know, Major League and White Man Can't Jump. Athletic. Now, and I get it, Field of Dreams is different. You can do the fantasy with baseball, too, you really can. 310-840-4910. We'll get to some of the calls here in a second. First off, I want to ask you, Roadhouse, what's your favorite baseball movie ever?
1: The Sandlot, all day, every day.
0: You're killing me, Smosh, you're killing me. Okay. Yeah.
1: I love that movie. So, like, there is not a better, in my opinion, there's not a better baseball scene than the 4th of July scene where it's nighttime, the fireworks, it lights the field, Rodriguez hits the home run, and
0: Benny the Jet.
1: I get emotional when I see that scene every year. I really do.
0: All right. Lodgy, what's yours? Peyton, what the hell is your favorite baseball movie?
2: Rookie of the Year with Coach Rigma. Are you kidding me? Coach Rigma developing hot ice? I mean, it's unbelievable.
0: Lodge, are you being serious?
2: Yeah.
0: Lodge, you're serious?
2: Yeah.
0: You mean like Henry Rollingardner, Rookie of the Year? That's your favorite baseball movie ever?
2: Hey, Rosenbaga. Hey, Rosenbaga. And then he calls him something different like every time. It's
0: good. Yeah, I've seen
2: it's
0: it
2: so
0: too.
2: Good.
0: So if you could watch one baseball movie,
2: yep,
0: you're throwing Rookie of the Year on?
2: Yeah, I'll throw a Cubs hat on. I'll watch it. I don't care.
0: Okay, there it is. I thought maybe you'd at least give me Angels in the Outfield.
2: Eh.
0: Big Angels fan. Want to see Tony Danza pitching. That's always fun. Not really. All right. I'm going Major League and Bull Durham are just right there for me. And I love the natural, too. Love the natural. But what Baez did yesterday, like, you couldn't even sell that in a movie script, in my opinion. It's too cheesy. All right, Joey, you've been holding a long time. Appreciate you. Let's get to Joey on the line in Pittsburgh. Joey, what you got, bud? Welcome to the show.
3: What's up, guys? Love the show. I love everything you're talking about. It's awesome.
0: Thanks.
3: I also think the Natural is a great baseball movie for sure. That's probably my favorite. I wanted to talk about a couple things you talked about, but mainly the Ravens thing. So I'm from Pittsburgh. I'm a huge Steelers fan. I was at the Ravens game where Luke missed the field goal last year. So you guys kept saying you weren't hating. You were just saying I was hating the whole time. I loved it. and we talked. You talked about all those different teams and everybody that is better than them. We also, like, the Texans are definitely better than them, I think. Like that defense is just insane. And they have to win their own division. I'm not saying that the Steelers should be the favorite to win that division, but they've won it each of the last 2 years. And you're right, if they don't get perfect Lamar Jackson, Zay Flowers isn't good enough. And Derrick Henry's always going to dominate, but not for that much longer. The other thing I wanted to talk about was the Jaden Daniels thing. He, when he was at LSU, had a teammate on defense who wore number 5. Like, he knew that. And the guy they gave it to is, like, a good player. Like, it's not like they just had some freshman walk on and said they really want it. Like, DJ Pickett is a good player. But, yeah, I didn't mean to go all the way back to that, but love the show. Just want to know your guys' thoughts.
0: Yeah, well, appreciate you chiming in. 310-840-4910. Good stuff, Joey. Chiming in over there, as I said, in Pittsburgh. 310-840-4910. We'll be able to keep taking your calls on that. Good stuff. But yeah, you couldn't even sell. What a debut. I don't even have... There was such a good debut, guys. And if you listen to this show, the one thing I'm decent at in this business... what would you say, Roadhouse? What's my best skill?
1: I mean, your energy's incredible, but you're a good storyteller.
0: Ken, thank you.
1: I don't know if that's what you were going for, but...
0: Thank you. No. I mean, wait. You're kind of just the encyclopedia weird crap that I remember, like, in the snap of a finger, but I have no, like, frame of reference to say, well, that... debut was on a level of that debut, like I like Tiger. It'd be like Tiger Woods in his first ever golf tournament on the PGA Tour, you know, setting a course record at like a really difficult course, something like that. Like, it's just it was that impressive. And I thought, definitely, a friend of mine, you know, was talking about that earlier today, and I had kind of forgot about it, out of sight, out of mind. It's football season, and the weird thing about baseball is, well, it's not weird, but they play every day. So talking about a game on Saturday, on Sunday night, you feel like, it's just like, you know, everything is yesterday's news. But Cardinals, over 2 games over .500 right now. I know Redbird fans are loving that. And all of a sudden they got this kid. I'm sure jersey sales are just off the charts. Don't you think, Roadhouse? Like, Cardinal fans buy jerseys too. Cardinal fans love rocking jerseys. I could see this Baez jersey. Man, it's going to be off the rack, I would imagine. Do you have anything that can even come close to the neighborhood of this debut this kid had?
1: No, like we've never seen anything like this. Like I'm with you. I don't have anything to compare to. Like, I remember Jason Hayward. He homered his first at bat for the Braves back in the day at Turner Field. I remember that very distinctly. But this is 3 home runs on 3 pitches on the road in Wrigley.
0: Yeah, I keep forgetting that it was 3 pitches too. You know,
1: yeah,
0: like that I mean, that's just the first pitch. It's just like, I mean, it's you want to talk. It's the zone, whatever it was or whatever. Or I don't know. It's almost as shocking as Randy Johnson killing a bird. It's almost like that mind blowing. Like, I don't have any frame of reference for that. I thought, like, maybe the bird was reincarnated. It was a former person that was reincarnated as a bird, and they hated their life, so they tried to figure out a way to end it, and they thought, how about I try to get in the way of a Randy Johnson fastball? That way, that'll do it. Because it's just crazy. At the time, probably very few, maybe 2 people on the planet at the time, threw a ball harder than Randy Johnson on the entire planet. And that ball just happens to hit that bird at that time. It's inexplainable. Like it's a, it was a suicide mission for the bird. How did it know? Anyway, three home runs in your first game on three pitches. I hate saying this, but I mean, it is the best game he'll ever have. I mean, would you take that bet right now? He never has a three home run game again in his life. You better take that bet.
1: Yeah, I put my money on the table on that one.
0: I mean, look at the nobody has three home run games. Or, I mean, what if he does it again this week? Then that's for real. God. That's for real, Roy Hobbs, if he does something like that again. Great stuff. You know it's going well when the hours just keep coming and coming and coming. Surprise teams, we had them last year. I don't see it this year. I'm Johnny Ballgame. Be right back.

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1: Any truckers listening? Where are you headed? What are you hauling? Text my boy Roadhouse, 310-840-4910. Yeah, that number you call, guys, you can text it too. And we get all the texts. Roadhouse will read them throughout the show. By the way, Roadhouse, he kept saying that the Baez kid hit three homers on three pitches. He didn't. And I didn't think he did, but Roadhouse kept saying it. Will, that's on you, brother. You're spending too much time there at the Double Deuce, you know, trying to find out who you're going to, you know, kick out of the bar next. It wasn't three pitches.
2: I thought he did.
1: Lodgie?
3: I mean, in Will's defense, it only takes three pitches to hit three home runs.
1: No, no, there's no word. You're a bad lawyer, Perry Mason. That case is
2: so
1: not
2: how many
1: gonna...
2: was it? Do we know?
3: By the way, love Perry Mason. I watch it a lot more than you think, by the way. I know what you're going to say, Johnny, but yeah, that and the Andy Griffith Show, watch it a lot. First pitch, first homer was on the first pitch, so we got that out of the way, yes.
2: Okay.
3: A second homer on the full count, third homer on a 1-0 count.
1: So, yeah, I mean, I'm not taking, there is nothing to be taken away. The fact that it wasn't just three pitches, right?
2: No.
1: It doesn't matter. I mean, that is, yeah. I mean, it's like, I mean, even little Timmy in the hospital, you know, battling cancer, told Babe Ruth to hit him a home run. Even the little Timmy in the hospital knew not to ask for three. You know, even little Timmy knows what's realistic. You know, and just to hit three bombs in your debut is just spectacular. That's why we love sports. You still see things that you just never have seen before, and let's be honest, we'll never see again. We're never going to see anybody do that again. I wanted to get back to the league, and I'm going to say this and hopefully speak it into existence. Anticipating the NFL like you are too, hell yes. Preseason week one, smell you later. Let's get closer. Fantasy drafts coming up. Full on. Let's do this. I think we're going to get a heavyweight title fight for the Super Bowl this year. I can smell it. I don't think we're going to have last season two teams that didn't make the playoffs the previous year, two teams that were, you know, one wasn't discussed at all other than the fact that they were entering a rebuilding mode with a new coach in New England. And then the other was, they were good, but you weren't buying them as a serious contender with Sam Darnold in there, and the defense hadn't popped yet. Mike McDonald had some key additions that weren't on the team 2 years ago. Nicky Minwuri had one of the best safety seasons I can remember. DeMarcus Lawrence was an All-Pro. Those guys weren't on the squad a couple years ago, so they got better. But this year, I'm hoping for it. I don't think a Drake May is going to squeak in. And when I say heavyweight title fight, guys, this is like the 90s, even when Mike Tyson was in prison. Whoever you get, as long as it's this, you're going to want to pay to see it. I'm talking what? Evander Holyfield, George Foreman, Riddick Bowe, Lennox Lewis, Mike Tyson, you know, whatever heavyweight you were getting there, you knew it was going to be a badass fight. So, I mean, in the AFC, if you get Josh Allen, Patrick Mahomes, Joe Burrow, Lamar, I mean, is there any other matinee idol guy? I mean, there's good ones. I mean, we were just talking Trevor Lawrence, sure. Justin Herbert, man, but I mean, the real, I mean, Bo Nix, but the true matinee idol heavyweight title fight, guys, my opinion, it's Mahomes, it's Allen, Burrow, and Lamar. Those four. If you get any of those four in the Super Bowl, one, Mahomes, wow, He's back from the ACL, and the Chiefs are back in the Super Bowl. Allen, whenever, however he gets to one, it's going to be the biggest story ever. Buffalo back to the Super Bowl for the first time since 1993. It's a massive story. Heavyweight title fight. Joe Burrow, the Bengals, finally put a defense together, finally keep him healthy, and Joe Burrow's back where he was in 21 and 22 in the AFC Championship game. Because that offense, that when they're rolling, Bengals are going to be really tough if they don't just, you know, puke on themselves. Just clean it up, and they're going to be fine. And Joe Burrow is an idle quarterback, and as is Lamar. He's a two-time MVP winner who's never played in the Super Bowl. Find me another one of those. I don't think you can. Doesn't happen. Two-time league MVP winner. That's like Steve Young, Aaron Rodgers, Mahomes, Brady Manning. When you win more than two MVPs as a quarterback, you go to Super Bowls. Lamar doesn't go. He goes to the, he's been to the conference championship game what, once? But any one of those guys, you get the heavyweight title fight. And in the NFC, I mean, realistically, who could go to the Super Bowl and say, go into SoFi late January, whatever the case is, and beat the Rams? Even worse, go into Seattle and beat the Seahawks? The Rams don't even have fans. Love them, fine. But that's not an environment anybody hates going to. It's a preference. But the team is really good. Seattle, you guys know this. If you don't, I'll tell you. They've been the one seed four times. They've went to the Super Bowl four times. All four times they've been the one seed, they went to the Super Bowl. It's period, end of story for them. Will Dalton remembers this. His Carolina Panthers came there for the 2005 NFC Championship game. Just nothing you could do with that crowd. So who's going in there? Maybe outside of the Rams? But if the Rams or the Seahawks are in the Super Bowl, heavyweight, title fight, megaplex. If the Eagles get back, sure. Bears? I'm saying who else can be, who can go? Could you see the Bears taking it to the Super Bowl? Could you see Kevin O'Connell and Kyler Murray Super Bowl? That means like Kevin O'Connell and Kyler Murray are going into Seattle and winning games in January. I don't know if I'm going there. We'll see. But I think in the NFC, it's not as open. And I think like my boy Wicket, I mean, thinking the Packers are like a legit Super Bowl contending team. No, they're not. I don't see it with Green Bay. And I see sometimes, we'll see. That's just I don't see anything in that division because I could see every team in that division winning that division. So it's tough to say, okay, after that fight, you're going to have a division winner. That's what, maybe 10-7, 11-6? You're not most likely getting the one seed for sure. And you're most likely not getting the two seed either, which is mega, because the two seed gets you two home games. It's big time. And I don't know if the winner of the NFC North is going to be able to, unless the NFC West beats the hell out of each other too. But they did that last year. The NFC West just dominated. Look at the NFC West's record. Hey, Dalton, rabbit hole. Ask the AI guy what the NFC West's record was last year versus everybody else except them in the NFL. But for the NFC, but even if the Bears get to the Super Bowl with Ben Johnson, that's a heavyweight. I mean, the Cowboys, if it ever happens, yes, but I mean, come on. But I don't know. I think we're going to get it. 310-840-4910. Am I wrong on this one? Let's get to Josh. Josh, are you holding on Westwood One with Johnny? Bowl game. What you got, Josh? Bring it.
4: Yes, sir. I am on hold. Mr. Ball, first time caller, long time Westwood One listener. I'm more of a Drake Toll early riser guy though. But when you popped off on the movies, man, I had to call in. I was like, man, he can't
1: love it.
4: Do this to me, you know. I don't love mean to it. Backtrack on you. I know you're talking NFC West, and that's a foregone conclusion, man. The NFC divisional game is gonna be the Super Bowl again. It's gonna be the same as last year, dude. I'm a Niners fan. And I'm a Cowboys fan, which is, you know, obviously, Hatfields and McCoys, but
1: totally,
4: you know, I know that the Niners aren't going to win the division. It's even with the pickups that they got today, it's not substantial enough, and they're too old. It's the unction, just like the Warriors, just like the Giants. And so these Bay Area teams are in a rebuild state, but the only thing I wanted to tell you, Johnny, was you cannot tell me two for the money with Mickelson and it's either Pacino or De Niro that's his, you know, his boss, man. That is such a great gambling movie about sports. Like, I know Bull Durham is great.
1: Is that McConaughey?
4: Yeah, it's McConaughey, and I think Pacino is his, you know,
1: yeah,
4: gambling addict boss. But man, dude, I love that movie, man. And then Moneyball is my, like, Ken Burns to fall asleep to. And I'll die about that, man. I love those movies. You can't tell me. I know that Sandlot sucks, and, you know, those sports movies, man, they've got a purpose, and it's to get those young kids inspired and be like, man, I could be like Billy Bean.
1: Hey, Josh. Hey, Josh, I fell asleep last night to Ken Burns, Lewis, and Clark. I'm a Ken Burns fall asleep guy, too.
4: Me too, man. Hey, we're on the same page.
1: The best.
4: The same thing, and I don't want to disagree with you. It's my first time calling in. I was just like, man, there's a couple movies that I'll and Last Dance and stuff. Like, some of the docs that are coming out are really good. So,
1: that was
4: captivating for me. So, don't. Yeah, anyway, I'll let you go, man. Have a great night. I appreciate you taking my call.
1: Thanks for the call. I'm not a fan of two for the money, though, guys. I think that's kind of, I'll just say, I think it's kind of cheese balls. McConaughey and Pacino, I expected a little more from a Varsity Letterman. I don't think it's as good as it's casted, but hey, good stuff. We got Jim next on the line. Oh, yeah. I think I've talked to this dude before, Jim in Boston, and he wants to talk about Jaden Daniels. This is going to be good, guys. Jim, what's up, dude?
5: Johnny, you know, I love the fact that you jumped to the NFL, but I'll throw in with Daniels. You know, we can't be worried about guys getting their numbers retired at that age or that level. He didn't even play there for many years. I mean, you know, what are you going to start doing? Because a guy goes there for 4 years, Archie Griffin and all these guys, I mean, we'd have no numbers left. You really can't let a guy, just because he had a Heisman Trophy, I get it. It's a big deal. But, I mean, Burrows did way better than him, first of all. So, yeah, maybe he's a possibility, but Daniels, let it go. Tell his mother to let it go. You know, that's my opinion on that. I just, you know, when you're in the NFL, I'm a Celtics fan. I hate the fact they got 52 numbers retired.
1: Red went crazy. I mean,
5: you can't just, yeah. So then, but I would like to chime in real quick on the NFL. This is going to be a great year if you really look at it. The NFC has got a lot of stacked teams. That NFC West, as you said, the NFC East is going to be challenging. The North, we don't know what's happening, but you got some good teams there. And the South will be challenging. New Orleans might challenge Tampa for the division, in my opinion.
1: Agree.
5: It's a little different. You're hoping for a power team to come from the East. That AFC East is really strong. And then you got the three other quarterbacks there. And I'm not counting Drake May out yet either on our side.
1: You shouldn't. He almost won the MVP last year. And I think he's going to have a monster fantasy season with the addition of A.J. Brown. Thanks for the call there, Jim in Boston. I should put Drake May in that list because if New England gets back, that's heavyweight, right? If Drake May does this again and the Patriots are in the damn Super Bowl again, yeah, that's heavyweight. So throw them in there too. And I think we're going to get it. I think the Super Bowl is going to be a heavyweight title fight. It's going to be bitching. Let's go to Green Bay, getting the sports movie conversation going. Chad in Green Bay, you're up with Johnny Ballgame. What you got?
6: Johnny, how's it going? You know, well, I think Marshall is probably one of my favorites. I always have a hard time with the other ones because they seem so fake. Not fake, when they're like childlike. Cheesy. But We Are Marshall, you can watch that with your family.
1: We Are Marshall's a really good flick, and it's inspiring, and it's an emotional kind of roller coaster. Thank you for the call, Chad. For me, most cases, sports movies, I kind of just don't want to go through the whole plane crash scene. I love Boys in the Hood. It's one of my favorite movies ever, but damn it, I still can't watch the Ricky scene. I just can't do it. You know, and for me, that's what We Are Marshall is. I love it, but and it's a great, you know, well-acted, McConaughey, Anthony Mackie. I've seen the movie a couple times, and it's inspiring and heartwarming at the end, but it's a lot of times you go to a sports movie, like I want to see Major League, right? I want to see what, you want me to take him out of here and kick the blank out of him? You know, I want to see that. And by the way, a movie that never gets mentioned enough with the romance of baseball and sports movies is A League of Their Own. Tom Hanks, Jimmy Dugan steals every scene he's in. I mean, that is an A-level sports and baseball movie, and we always forget it. I don't know if it's because it's women. I don't know. It's a good period piece taking place during World War II. I'm a history geek. Like, I fall asleep to Ken Burns documentaries basically every night. I've interviewed Ken Burns on a show that I do on my other job. And that was an interview that I was prepping for days. I love Ken Burns. Anyway, we're not here nor there. Let's get back to Big D. Dallas. How about Cowboys? Myron, you're next up. What you got?
7: Johnny Ballgame, how you doing this morning, brother?
1: Excellent, Myron. What are you doing for work these days, Myron?
7: Well, I'm out here Ubering on the weekend, and that's what I'm doing currently right now. And I've been tuning in to you, and I'm going to have to put it on record. The Cowboys, you're underestimating us, Johnny. Whole new revamped defense, top five offense. Jerry wants a Super Bowl. Jerry's going to get a Super Bowl. So I don't know if it's going to be this year, but I know in the next 3 years we'll have it. But I feel like you kind of underestimating us when you're ranking the powerhouses of the NFL, especially the NFC. Especially if I think Jerry's going to do what he does and get Max Crosby there at the trading deadline, we're going to be in contention, buddy.
1: You know, the hypothetical, Myron, I mean, sure. If you get a Max Crosby at the trade deadline, fantastic. Let's see what's going on with the Raiders first before we just put Max Crosby on the Cowboys. Look, you know what? I have so much to say on this. I love talking to Cowboy fan. I don't get it. I mean, if the restaurant is giving you a crappy meal, why do you just keep going back and going back and going back and going back to it? Like, God. You guys, let's take a quick one. Myron in Dallas, huh? You're up. I'm going to share my thoughts next. Download the Westwood One app.
0: There's still two QB battles ongoing. In Cleveland, it's Deshaun Watson or Shedeur Sanders. And Atlanta's between Tua Tagovailoa or Michael Penix Jr. When the starter's named, we'll let you know. Westwood One Sports.
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13: 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If your child has asthma, let's take a breath together and talk. 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
8: 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It's Westwood One Sports Night with

0: 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All right, Dallas. I got a little something for Myron here in a second, but Peyton, let's just say stay in Big D. Why don't you bring Tony onto the show? He's holding also in Dallas. Tony, you're live on Westwood One right now. What you got, bud?
1: Hey, ball game. I always love the show. I love when you got Dalton on there. I'm waiting for you to say what's going on, Meathole.
0: Thanks, brother. Thanks.
1: I love all these baseball moves. I can watch Sandlot 7 days a week and twice on Sunday. But I also really like the movie For the Love of the Game, seeing it from kind of the inside of the pitcher's head. I know there's all the mushy lovey-dovey stuff, but you know, I like it when the pitcher's saying, you know, clear the mechanisms. Got to kind of refocus. And your take on the NFC, I'm with you. I think the NFC.

0: West is just going to be, yeah, they might beat up on each other, but come playoff time, they're just going to be dominant. And I don't see a whole, you know, in baseball, I don't see a whole lot coming out of the American League outside of one division. So I'm kind of tying the NFC in football closely related to the American League in baseball. Appreciate you taking my call.
1: Anytime, man. Tony in Dallas. Keep listening. Keep calling. And for love of the game is really good. I agree. And I love the fact, spoiler alert, you know, the game he pitches. And you know what? I love, is it J.K., what's his name? The manager? He's an Oscar winner. Actually, that's not progressive. That guy. He plays the manager. And just even the mound scenes felt so authentic. John C. Reilly looks like he doesn't look like an athlete, the scenes where he's running, but his role as the catcher, Gus, I think is outstanding too. I really enjoy For Love of the Game. Does it kind of drag on a little bit with the love? I guess, but that's rewatchable for me 100 times. I think that's a good one. Kevin Costner, guys, I mean, he's the king of the sports movie. Carson in Green Bay, next up with Johnny Ballgame on Westwood One. Carson, what do you know? What do you say?
2: What's up, man? This is a first-time caller, and I just want to talk about old Marvin. Is his name Marvin from Dallas?
1: Myron.
2: Marvin. What is he talking about? Come on, let's be honest. Dallas ain't winning nothing. You got a couple retread Packers. You got Rashawn Gary. You got a defensive lineman. We took Parsons. You ain't going nowhere, man. You got nothing. You're not going to no Super Bowl. It's over. You lost McCarthy. Dak was his best when McCarthy was his first year there, and then he's been nothing. He's
1: with Kellen.
2: Downhill.
1: Yep, with Kellen, too. Yeah, with Kellen Moore as the OC and quarterback coach. Thanks for the call, Carson in Green Bay. And, yeah, and it's Myron. That was the name correction. I'm not buying it either. Look, Mike McCarthy went 12-5 three straight years. You know how tough that is in this league? He won one playoff game out of those 3 years. And you know what? I like those teams a hell of a lot better than I like this Cowboy team. There's too many what ifs. Oh, they did this, and they fixed all these glaring issues with the defense. You better have, because you gave up 511 points last year, more than the Bengals, bro. That's embarrassing, that defense. Embarrassing. Like, you can't just fix that from 32 to 24, which is a nice jump. But that's not going to get you beating the Rams or the Seahawks or the Niners in January. Jerry Jones wants a Super Bowl. That's what Myron said. Yeah, so? Of course, he wanted one when he fired a guy who just won him two in a row. Yeah. The GM, Jerry Jones. Owner, he's done cool things, sure. The GM, that's what's gotten in the way of Jerry the owner. And why is it? Like the big reason for being on the Cowboys is Brian Schottenheimer. I'm just not seeing it. And he feels like a great coach, a good dude. In this landscape right now, there are better teams for me. There are tougher defenses that he's going to be able to execute enough on to win a big playoff game level type of thing. Jerry never finds the Goodwill Hunting Mike McDonald solving math problems in the hallway of MIT. Jerry never does that, and I don't know why, because he's had brilliant young coaches, Sean Payton and Kellen Moore, potentially, and those guys have left. Jerry Jones, the GM, when he fires Jimmy, He hires Barry Switzer. Got the one title in, what was it, 4 years coaching, though? He underachieved. You can't say Barry Switzer didn't underachieve when he had the best roster in the league. Hell yes, he did. Chan Gailey, Dave Campo, Bill Parcells, great hire. I agree. I'm not being sarcastic. You know how many playoff games Bill Parcells won as head coach of the Cowboys, Roadhouse?
3: No.
1: None. He lost to your None. Panthers,
3: Zip.
1: Jake Delhomme, and he lost to my Seahawks on the Tony Romo fumbling the hold game. So Parcells was a nice hire. It did nothing. Then you go Uncle Wade Phillips. Then you go Jason Garrett, Mike McCarthy, and now Shoddy. Since Barry Switzer left, the Cowboys are 4-12 in the playoffs. He doesn't find the Mike McDonalds, Jerry Jones. He doesn't hire the McVay, the young, innovative, smart. He hires, in most cases, like you just heard me say, he hires like the longtime assistant manager. That's who he hires. Paul Brown in Cincinnati had Bill Tiger Johnson, old school, tough guy, World War II vet, probably Bill Johnson. And then he had Bill Walsh. And he didn't like Walsh's ego, his ego. So he hired Tiger Bill Johnson. The Bengals went away. Bill Walsh left and became maybe the greatest mind NFL offensive coaching and just how to conduct a practice, how to lay the groundwork foundation for building a program. Bill Walsh. That's what Jerry Jones does. He hires the longtime assistant manager guy, Wade Phillips. Shoddy. Brian Schottenheimer's been a coach forever, since he was probably in his early 20s because of his dad. Good for him. He's paid his dues, no question. But he's not known as one of these young, innovative. No, he was an offensive coordinator for Rex Ryan in the Jets 16 years ago. Jerry Jones, the longtime assistant manager, kind of, or it's the guy wanting another shot. Mike McCarthy, Wade Phillips, whatever. Want another shot. That's who Jerry hires. And I mean, the youngest coach he's ever hired was Jason Garrett. That was his homegrown guy, and that's fine. He won a lot of games there, nothing of significance, but Jason Garrett was fine. Barry Switzer, 57. Bill Parcells, 62. Wade Phillips, 60. Mike McCarthy, 57. Dave Campo, 53. Shan Gailey, 46. Jason Garrett, 44. And the current coach, Brian Schottenheimer, is 52. That's not young. That's not innovative. That's not relating to whatever the players relate to. Culture-wise, it's not. Now Dak's almost old. You're hoping Javonta Williams holds up again. Maybe he will. You love the receivers. I love the tight end. I think Dak Prescott might throw for 5,000 yards this year. I think he might join that club, and good for him. They're going to need it. And you can't not like, and I will give you this, Myron, you can't not like what they did on defense in the offseason. Would you rather have a few guys back, potentially, maybe, looking back on some trades, fine. But you have to like the fact that you brought in, what was it, Gary, Winters, OG. I mean, you really shored up that front. Kenny Clark is a fine player. Quinnen Williams is a Pro Bowler. I like it. And then if you have a really good front four, you should be good defensively in this league. And it's pretty damn good. I can't wait to see Caleb Downs play. Does Caleb Downs have a better rookie year than like Nick Emanuori last year in Seattle? If he does, then holy smokes. Mike McDonald says that dude's like the most important player on his defense, Nick Emenwori. Crazy. But if Caleb Downs is close to that level, hell yeah, that'll help. But it feels like there's a lot bigger fish to fry here. And to sit just every year trusting Jerry Jones, you can really, Cowboy fan, you can close your eyes and you can picture Brian Schottenheimer holding the Lombardi with silver and blue confetti coming down. By the way, if the Cowboys, when or if they ever do win a Super Bowl, you know how big a deal that's going to be, Roadhouse? Because it's been, I mean, there's like multiple generations now of Cowboy fans who really don't remember when they were great. They remember when they were good, but they don't remember great Cowboy teams like you, for example. You don't remember the triplets much, if anything, do you?
3: No, I don't. Now, how do you think it would compare to maybe what the Knicks just did? And how big that was. Like, I assume it would
1: Cowboys
3: be bigger than
1: way,
3: that.
1: Cowboys are times 100 on what the Knicks just did. What the Knicks
3: That's
1: just did was
3: cool.
1: Because the Cowboys are global. The Knicks aren't. Yeah. The Knicks don't have a global fan base. I could go to basically any high school in America tomorrow and walk around and probably find some dude, some poor old son of a gun out there wearing something Cowboys. And there's a good chance he's not even a fan of the team. He's just wearing a cowboy hat.
3: He's just got it. He's just got the stuff.
1: He's just, whatever.
3: Got the gear.
1: Whatever. Like, that's how big it will be. Because the Cowboys, there are fans everywhere. The Knicks don't pack that punch. And the Knicks don't have the history that the Cowboys have. With the Landry era and then Jimmy and then just the show that Jerry is. And I'm not saying they've been a bad franchise. But they haven't been that good. I mean, I've been to a conference championship game since the 95 season. It's totally embarrassing for and especially when you can say you've had the same exact GM every one of those years. Find any other franchise in the league that would have that results yet keep the same GM for 3.5 decades. It wouldn't. And that's why I always like win the battle with Cowboy fan. You guys are everywhere. I had a show in Oregon. I dealt with Cowboy fans. Shows in Washington, Idaho, Cowboy fans everywhere. And you guys are the easiest. So easy to go back and forth with you because the proof's just in the pudding. You just got nothing. You're sitting there with a butter knife and we're in a machete fight. I mean, even when you're good, like, yeah, you Zeke Elliott turns into a center and hikes a ball. I still got to ask Kellen what the hell that was. I mean, that's that. You go 12-5, three straight years. You win one playoff game after that. The other two, you're losing home games, yo. Again, this is data. Just look it up. The Packers come in there 48-32, I think it was. It was a 9-8 Green Bay team. Just a fart knocker farting around in the wild card round. Green Bay, Mike Wickett, thinks they're good. No, they get to play the Cowboys in the playoffs. That's what happened that game. No, that Green Bay team did get hot. They should have beat the Niners the following week. But yeah. Even when you're good, you're losing home games. You're letting Kyle Shanahan come in there. No, that was in Levi's. They smoked your ass. Anyway, Cowboy fan, it's like not even fun anymore. I'm almost at the point where I want Cowboy fan to be good again. Because it might be a fun story to tell. Because I'm tired of telling this one. You had the best coach and the best talent evaluator in the sport. And he won you two straight Super Bowls and you fired him because he didn't, whatever it was, and fine. But they did not recover from that. Well, they got a ring with Switzer. Yeah, but they also they got 1 in 4 years with the best team in the league. And if you guys are old enough to remember those Cowboy teams in the league back then, the Cowboys were far and away. That was one of the most talented teams I've ever seen built. Aren't you excited for football season, dude? Huh. I'm building a new office in my house. I got a 100-inch TV mounted on a wall, and then I have a 66-inch TV mounted on the same wall right below the 100-inch. Talking, you know, Sunday ticket, 4 games on the 100, 4 games on the 66. Do it for college, too. Awesome. Let's get to Boston. Casper in Boston. What's up, Ghost? What you got?
4: How you doing, Johnny? Johnny, excellent. You'd make a great defense lawyer in court. Very passionate. Regarding the Cowboys, they were a great franchise. It's a shame, really, what's happened. And I just wanted to try to bring up some names of some, I don't mean rock star quarterbacks, but historic quarterbacks when they were the stars. Now, with the internet and everything else, every player thinks they can be a celebrity. But there were some incredible quarterbacks who essentially were the stars way back. For example, Kenny Stabler, the Riverboat Gambler, and we could go on. And Sonny Jurgensen from the Philadelphia Eagles. And there's more of them. You're great, and you're very passionate. And I'm glad this is the first time I've ever heard you, and I'll listen to you again. With that said, I'll
1: thank
4: you.
1: Sunday nights, man. Casper in Boston. It's what we do here. Been on the gig here with Westwood One in January. I do my other job weekdays, afternoon drive time. I'm on KTIK in Boise. Got a team there, me and my partner, and we do a good show. And then I do this on Sunday nights. When the new Westwood One was opening, they were taking, applications saying we want weekend and weekday guys. I applied. I didn't think I'd have a chance in hell coming from Boise, Idaho, but I had a real, I'll be honest. Hey, Roadhouse, when I had my interview for this gig, hit that so far out of the park, that ball hasn't even landed yet. I felt like, and then sure enough, couple weeks later, Bruce Gilbert, Armin Williams, shout out, give me the call and say, you have the last shift. They didn't say that, but you're the Sunday night guy. And I was like, dude, that's right after the NFL games end? Hell yes. And then they teamed me up. Yes. They teamed me up with you.
3: Joshua Baez style.
1: Oh, man.
3: Yes, you did.
1: Good one. 310-840-4910. Appreciate the love. Appreciate you guys tuning in. Tell your friends. And yeah, I'm almost ready for the Cowboys to kick ass again. Be cool. Like now it's just the same story. Westwood One. Download the Westwood One Sports app.
5: 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Westwood One Sports.
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1: Now think of it like this. Brian Schottenheimer was a rookie head coach last year in Dallas. And it wasn't the best, certainly. It wasn't the worst. It was a 7-9-1. Kind of a weird year there. They had a great offense, and the defense, like I said, it gave up over 500 points. That's a historically putrid performance. Anytime a defense, look it up, how often it happens, scoring, giving up over 500 points. It's rare. Kind of surprising they won seven games with a defense that bad. Hey, Will Dalton, Roadhouse, I asked you earlier, because it felt like off the top of my head, and I don't have the number in front of me, but it felt like any time an NFC West team last year, San Francisco, LA, Seattle, went outside of the division, it felt like it just took on all comers and just kind of smoked them. I don't know where the Cardinals fit in because they weren't good, but you said you had the data there?
2: Yeah. So as a division, they went 29-15, and that number would have been better, but the Cardinals went 3-8 outside of the division. So they brought them down a little bit.
1: So it would be 26-8 if you take away the Cardinals from that. You said they were 3 and whatever. So
2: 3-8.
1: So those other teams, yeah, were winning 75% of their games outside of the division. I mean, that's impressive. I mean, like, for example, the Seahawks last year played a good cross division, I thought. The Houston Texans, playoff team, smoked them. Jacksonville Jaguars, playoff team, damn near killed them. You know, they got lucky with the Colts because they faced Philip Rivers there. But yeah, they were able to handle that division. But look, for example, Brian Schottenheimer was a rookie head coach last year. So was Ben Johnson. Why doesn't Jerry ever hire the Ben Johnson? He never does. Brian Schottenheimer is not the Ben Johnson. He's a lifetime assistant. He's been an OC since like the early 2010s, maybe even earlier. He's not the Ben Johnson. It's not the McVay. It's not the McDonald. Some dude on the prefaces. Just solving map problems. Goodwill Hunting style. No, Jerry either hires from within, Dave Campo, Jason Garrett, or he needs like someone who's done it before. Mike McCarthy, right? Bill Parcells, Wade Phillips. I mean, just looking at kind of those, I mean, Barry Switzer was the only complete total outside the box hire there. And like I said, that underachieved. They did get the ring though, credit. If they wouldn't, it would have been the worst thing ever for Jerry. If he wouldn't have had at least one ring without Jimmy, oh, at least he does. So excited for the stinking NFL season here. Johnny Ball game on Westwood One. If you're in management, you can't be short-sighted. You can't be reckless. Is that what we're going to see again?
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1: Happy morning to you. Westwood One Folk 310-804-0410. All night and into the morning, he's Roadhouse Dalton producing and Peyton Lodge, son of Roger, blind date fans running our board. Part of the reason I love the NFL and just the current state of the NFL, because it's been better. You know, I mean, for fans' perspectives, when you saw the heavier hits and whatnot, probably more fan-friendly. But the quarterback play, just the dissection, the operation, like the science and the technicalities that go into it. I just love watching it and talking to people who've coached it or played it. It's like my mission in life. You know, just I love talking, you know, quarterbacking, and there you have your favorites that you just love to watch. And I love watching Jackson Dart. I love it. His style, his persona, his ability, his toughness. I mean, he looks the part. Like, it's just, he's a badass. I mean, he throws off balance so often, but it works. You know, and the way he uses his mobility, turns himself into a running back. He'll lower his shoulder. It's not smart. He does it. I really like watching him play. But, I mean, preseason, week one, quarter one, unblocked player, which happens. Screws fall out all the time. The world is an imperfect place. You're going to have unblocked defenders. Folding them up, first quarter, into the medical tent again. And he's like, what did he say? I'm puzzled why I'm going in the medical tent all this much. Well, you led the league in one thing last year, trips to the medical tent, five, and you only started 12 games. Jackson Dart is reckless, and he's short-sighted, and I hope it fixed. I hope it gets fixed. Because if it doesn't, Jackson Dart is going to go down as one of those dudes. Every era has him. Yeah, but he was always hurt. You know, we have though. He's always hurt. Good when he played. Couldn't rely on him. He was reckless. If you're in management and act reckless, you're not going to be in management very long. Short-sighted. When you're in management, you need the long-term solution. You need the full picture. You're zooming out, not in. And Jackson Dart, like a lot of these quarterbacks, like he runs the ball in it's a reckless way, and that gets you hurt. It's just not going to last long playing quarterback the way he does. And the short-sighted, I mean, he'll fight his ass off for 1 foot, even knowing that 1 foot you're fighting for might end the whole thing because you might get hurt. Because in this league now, holy shnikes, man, so big, so fast, so strong. They wear less padding now than they ever have. It hurts. And that's why quarterbacks just don't hold up, especially the ones that play recklessly. This feels like a total Big Apple buzzkill coming. And it's not the medical tent guy's fault, Jackson Dart. No, it's several things. It's not the medical tent. First, it's just you hold on to the ball too long. And the analytics of PFF support that. Over 2.8 seconds to hold on to the football, that's super high. Anything over 2.8, he's 3.08. He got sacked 35 times on 414 dropbacks. For example, Dan Marino had a year of 700 dropbacks. He got sacked 6 times. He got rid of the ball. So the number one thing a quarterback coach, go to a practice, get rid of the ball, get the ball out, get the ball out, get the ball out. He doesn't. It's fun to watch, though, man. Kidding me? He'll wait the extra second if he thinks the play can be bigger. He won't check down, or he'll get uncomfortable. He doesn't do a lot of midfield operation. Look at that. Jackson Dart doesn't go across the middle a lot. Maybe that'll change this year. So a lot of times he'll check down, he'll wait and then check down, or he'll just wait to run it. Because he's really good at that too. But long-term results, I don't think there's a chance here. Guys, he's in the medical tent on the first quarter of the first preseason game when that was like the sole objective of the entire offseason. He's the most important Giant in the building. It's not Spider-Man. It's the rookie quarterback, or second year, who's still in the medical tent, man. Started 12 games, 5 medical tents. Missed 2 games with a concussion. Week 11 and 12? I mean, those are important weeks, certainly for fantasy owners. That's part of the reason he holds onto the ball too long. Guys, it's not just about sacks. It's about getting hit. And when you hold onto the ball, it's simple. You hold onto the ball a little longer, you give the defensive player that much more room to potentially be able to hit your ass and not get flagged for it. They love it. They keep stats of it now. Hurries, hits, knockdowns. Yeah, for real. Like, and he gets way too much of that. I don't know if this, first off, he's cool as hell, and I'm not denying it. He's bitching. He's good looking. He's got the hair. He's got the chain. Now you have middle school kids, quarterbacks wanting to wear a chain because it is cool. He's got the hot, sexy girlfriend. He's got the New York City. He's everywhere. He's cool as hell. I love it. But in some respects, Jackson Dart, if this is going to last, he needs to cut the Johnny Utah crap. Because that's what I see. I see Johnny Utah. I love Johnny Utah. Kidding me? One of the great characters ever. But there's a reason Johnny Utah was an FBI agent. He was reckless. And he busted his knee up in the Rose Bowl. Number 9, man. But he is, right? Jackson Dart has this Johnny Utah in him. The hair, the looks. He even, what he says to the media after about, hey, I don't know why they keep putting me in the media, in the medical tent. I mean, what did he say last year? And I quote, I'm going to keep playing aggressively. If I turn into a complete pocket passer, that's just not how I want to play. We're not playing soccer out there. Close quote. So he's colorful, too. He's the cool guy. He's sitting in the back of the bus going to middle school. He's even got the cool name now. Jackson. It's everything. But the Johnny Utah stuff isn't going to work in this league. RG3, say hello to Holodi Nada. RG3 was better than Jackson Dart early on in his career. He won Rookie of the Year. He ran like for 800 yards, won a division, had them chanting his name in our nation's capital, hosting a playoff game, 2012. RG3. He was reckless. And it all started with the hit that Holodi Nada had on him a few weeks earlier. That was nasty. He should have slid. It was short-sighted. He was fighting for that yard when Okay, I mean, this is a marathon here, not a sprint, dude. And RG3 really never recovered. He was a guy, well, if he was always hurt. RG3's a guy, well, if he wouldn't have got hurt, feels like, I mean, Jackson Dart trending in that direction. I don't know if there's another direction to trend him in. I'm not saying it's going to happen, but I'd be worried. It's the same stuff. And, I mean, you could say he's not even really taking accountability, kind of throwing the medical tent guys under the bus, maybe a little here. Be you, be cool. I love watching him play, but it might be, you want to be Johnny Utah? You might end up like Johnny Utah. Give me two, Utah. Give me two. One of the great football scenes in movie history. The Point Break beach foot. Have you seen that? Please tell me, Roadhouse. You know what I'm
2: Dude,
1: talking about.
2: Dude, I
1: here.
2: Love that movie. Oh, I love that movie. Come on, I'm Roadhouse. Swayze.
1: Of course, you're right. You know, funny story. I said this earlier, but Rick Neuheisel, the longtime coach, he was the football coordinator, football director of that film. Go and look in the credits. You'll see him. And his job was to design and choreograph that beach football scene. And he said Keanu Reeves told him he had never thrown a football before. Rick Neuheisel was a college quarterback, played in the USFL, all that. And he taught Keanu Reeves how to throw a football for that role. Pretty good stuff, man. As idiotic and nerdy as this is, one day I was watching Point Break and I saw on the credits football coordinator Rick Neuheisel. And then I got into this business and I was waiting, Dalton, 25 years to ask Rick Neuheisel the question, explain why you're in the credits of like my favorite movie ever, Point Break. And then he said, you know, I don't think he'd been asked that question before, obviously, as nerdy as that is. And he had a great answer. But yeah, Johnny Utah, Point Break, great movie. But I see a lot of that in Jackson Dart, man. It's just reckless. The manager can't take the most sick days. Business isn't going to go anywhere. The manager has to be there. The manager has to come in sick. The manager take days off when somebody dies or when the manager physically can't be there. The manager can't take the most sick days. And in football, if you play reckless and you're one of those quarterbacks, like my favorite of these types of quarterbacks ever, because you're always hurt. Jackson Dart is like almost a spitting image of Jim McMahon. Cool as hell. Jim McMahon was probably the coolest quarterback ever. Endorsements, he had more than Elway, Marino, Montana. Marino was doing isotoner gloves, man. Montana was doing, what, Diet Pepsi with Marino. Nope, Jim McMahon had everything. He was the punky QB. He was bitching. He was a rebel, didn't give a rip. He wrote cool things on headbands. Shout out to Taco Bell. Like, Jim McMahon was the coolest dude ever. But he played recklessly. And Bears fans or fans of that era, you knew it. Jim McMahon was hurt all the time. It was Steve Fuller. It was Mike Tomczak. It was Doug Flutie. It was Jim Harbaugh. And McMahon was always hurt. Jim McMahon has, I think, the 11th best winning percentage of any quarterback ever. He has a higher winning percentage than Steve Young. And Steve Young won a ton of games. But he did have that stint in Tampa Bay, Steve Young. Jim McMahon is 67-30 as a starter. He was in this league. It's like 10th all time. But he couldn't stay healthy. He played with reckless abandon. He was a badass. He was the cool guy. Great. Headbutting people. Some of it was dirty crap. the Packer play there, if you remember that, where some dude just picked his ass up and body slammed him. One of the worst, dirtiest plays I've ever seen. But Jackson Dart, he's got the headband, he's the chain, he's cool as hell, he's dating hot-ass women, he's in a big-ass city, and he doesn't get the memo. Like, you can't be reckless. You're in the medical tent in the first quarter? That's almost as pathetic as Joe Burrow getting sacked on the first possession of preseason. Oh, what coach got their ass chewed more? The Bengal offensive line coach? Huh? That's a pretty big ass chewing, I'm sure. Or the giant offensive lineman who gave up the sack. A lot there. 310-840-4910. I love watching him play. One of my favorite quarterbacks to watch. I just love how he operates. Jackson Dart's fun. But I don't know how much we're going to see of him, dude. Johnny Ballgame, Westwood One. Download the Westwood One Sports app.
0: The Jonas Brothers will be going down under, performing halftime for Rams 49ers in Australia. Will Aaron Donald be on the field, making Kyle Shanahan call SOS? Ooh, this is an SOS. Westwood One Sports.
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1: Appreciate the great Roger Lodge for that introduction in this track, Deep Cover. Dre Snoop, very, very underrated bumper track, playing them all morning here on Westwood One. I didn't get like any college football in this show. That's kind of crazy, Roadhouse. I don't think we've ever had a show since January when I started this gig where we really have done nothing of college football outside of Lane Kiffin letting a dude wear a jersey.
2: It just goes to show, man, the NFL is king. Even if it's just week one of the preseason, like we're just hungry for it, you know?
1: Oh, I love it. Yeah, the best stories. You know, it's funny. Sometimes you'll want to do something professionally for one reason, and then when you get in that profession, you find out you're in the business for other reasons. And that's kind of where I am with like storytelling and where I've kind of went in my sports radio career, starting from here and then adding stuff to my game and trying to do this or that. And the NFL just allows for the greatest storytelling in sports, in my opinion, and beyond. But I did want to touch on a little something for college football, because it feels like the buzz in Boulder is completely gone. Like, anytime Dion and the Buffs are in whatever the news, it's negative. It's something, you know, he's not allowing this or some player that it's never good. And it's just kind of crazy to think. I mean, Boulder owned college football 3 years ago. College game day couldn't get there enough. Big noon kickoff was there. The weekends when college game day wasn't. I mean, everybody was in Boulder. You had celebrities on the sidelines showing up. Like, you saw the power of Prime full on. You saw it. But at that level, at least I think the evidence is there for us. At some point, you need to win, man. And the glitz and the glamour, cool. And the cool factor is huge. There's no sport in America where being cooler gets you more than college football. I always say this is college football. It's not even about being good. It's about being cool. That's where the players want to go. Be the cool team. And Dion, you thought was going to be able to attract that. He had a Heisman winner. There's no buzz in Boulder, and there shouldn't be. Look, it's okay to be like, say, what Dion's doing to the media, calling, you know, what an a-hole or whatever he's being. So you can do that when you win. Like, Nick Saban can completely get away with that. When it's Dion, it just turns into, at least now, it's turning into negative press. And it's turning into, like, I mean, do we talk about, like, who's going to win more games this year, Dion or Belichick? And neither is going to be many. It's, like, embarrassing. But when you're 16-21 after 3 years, one bowl game appearance, a loss in the Alamo Bowl, you've been ranked once at the final AP poll where you came in 25th. I'm guessing that had a little to do with your reputation and the fact that you had a Heisman winner too. But outside of that year, I mean, Dion was 4-8 his first year in Boulder. And last year he was 3-9. It was bad in Boulder. And now he's not really, I mean, who cares? The media is not going to be able to cover a team that's not going to be able to win a lot of games. It's just that buzz in Boulder, like,

0: was so cool a few years ago. And it felt like, and I was so wrong on this. I thought Prime was going to hit mega because I thought he'd just get better players than everybody because the power of Deion, and that is massive. But I don't know whether it's changing coordinators every year, which he does. Brennan Marion is running the offense now. He's that go-go offense. We'll see. 45 transfer portal players coming in. Former five-star at quarterback, Julian Lewis. Like, Deion, you even got the guy that's his middle name is ESPN. You see that, Roadhouse?
1: I did.
0: Gideon Espen Lampron, whatever is pronounce his name correctly. But yeah, like, okay, there's no excuse on this. Well, Colorado needs to do this. They're not there yet. What are you talking about? Thursday, September 3rd. They're up early on a Thursday night against that Ramblin' Wreck. We'll see who wins that game. But I mean, if it's another 4-8, 3-9, are you getting the ROI? I mean, what attention is there to give? It's just, this is a big year, I think. And in college football, when like it was fun when Colorado was kind of turning into this, almost kind of like this team with all this, kind of like the U back in the day. A lot of swagger. They were cool. People were buying their gear. They were awesome, man. Like 100%, they were in your face. And that was working for college football. But you can't be 3-9. It doesn't work then, or 4-8. So it feels like you got the quarterback. We'll see if you brought in the right players last year. I guess you didn't. Didn't he have like Marshall Faulk, Warren Sapp on that coaching staff too? And I don't even know anymore. It's like, that's why like the buzz in Boulder is gone. And I mean, North Carolina, that's way worse. And that's saying something. Like the, and you're in there, Roadhouse.
1: That's right in my backyard, Johnny Ballgame.
0: I mean, what are like, I mean, Carolina people at the coffee shop, when they're talking Tar Heel football, are they kind of like chuckling at how embarrassing it is?
1: Yeah. I mean, there's a lot of Carolina people that they're over it. They're ready for it to be done, which is crazy. Gosh. Because this is Bill Belichick we're talking about, but it's been that bad. Like the majority of everything that's happened in the last 18 months that people are talking about has been off the football field.
0: I mean, it's been a joke. Adam Vinatieri, very entertaining, I might add, takes time. He wrote that joke. You know he did. He took time in collaborating his Hall of Fame speech, the most important 12 minutes of his life, essentially, with outside of playing an actual game. Summing up his career, going into Canton, Adam Vinatieri takes time out of his speech to rip on Belichick and his girlfriend. It's a punchline. Not only the fact that Bill Belichick should have been in that Hall of Fame class, but wasn't. I mean, Bill Belichick's a Hall of Famer before Adam Vinatieri any stinking day. I know it's different levels, different process, different ways you get in versus players and coaches and whatnot. But, I mean, he takes it. I mean, even Vinatieri's taking shots at him. It's really bad. And I don't know if the coaching will help. And you never know with college football anymore. Nobody knows anybody's roster. They don't know what they're doing. There's no preseason. We're all going into this thing more blind than we've ever been, Roadhouse.
1: Do you know how bad it is over here? Like, you've got people, like, we're not even in the year yet. And by the way, the first college football game we all see on our TV this year is going to be UNC and TCU over in Dublin. And so we're not even at the games yet, and you've already got people out this way talking about how can they just wash their hands of this entire situation. Like, he signed a 3-year deal. We're going into year two, hadn't played any games yet, and they're already talking about how can we just be done with it.
0: I mean, that was not going to be on my prediction card. That it would just crash. I mean, maybe it's, and the thing is like it's crashing and burning on the field, but it's almost worse off the field.
1: It is. It is
0: worse. And this is a guy in Bill Belichick. He never let this happen in the NFL. He never would have stood for this. Like, what changed in his whatever changed? Bill Belichick, even if he did have the girlfriend like this in that league, he wouldn't have went public with it. He was working. He was in the building, man. He's Bill Belichick. It's just like how he was okay with that going public. My God, she must have a, it must be that good. But because, I mean, like, this is not Belichickian. He would never fall for a girl in their 20s that would take him away and become, at the very least, a distraction. Like, at the very least, he's got probably players on the team. They joke about it. Assistant coaches probably look like, wait, what is she doing on the sidelines? Why is she running this? What is, I mean, this is Bill Belichick here. You would think he, like, rules with an iron fist. Like, he doesn't, like, there are certain coaches way back in the day, and I can't remember the name. I'd have to look it up. But there was a coach that, like, wouldn't allow women trainers or water personnel or whatever at practice because he didn't want the players looking at girls on the practice field. Like, you go to a practice field, I'll be at a practice tomorrow. Like, there's men and women everywhere. Of course, there should be. But there were old school coaches like that. It's kind of like one of those things potentially with, it doesn't seem like Bill Belichick of all people would have this type of ending in that type of situation. I don't know.
1: And now, in the last couple of weeks leading up to the start of the season, you've got the GM, his guy, Michael Lombardi, he's been put on administrative leave because of an HR issue in the front office.
0: Easy guess what that is, too.
1: And now, his son, Steve Belichick, the defensive coordinator, he's on medical leave, and that's indefinitely. Their defensive coordinator. So, It's a mess.
0: And that's serious, too. And, I mean, Bill Belichick has that on his plate, his son on medical leave. And then it just, I don't know. Maybe he really pays zero attention to anything on social media, so he really doesn't see it. I mean, you think there's a coach on that staff or a player in that building that's going to go up to Bill and be like, I saw that video of you in your underwear on that girl's porch that morning getting the paper or whatever the hell it was doing. You're not going to go up to Bill, I would think, and say that to him. But I don't know, man. It's a horrible ending there for Bill. Like, and I laughed at the Vinatieri shot, but man, that was cold, dude. I mean, yeah, it was fun and this, but man, like, Vinatieri planned that. Like, that was in there. I'm going to take a shot at Bill. Why? I mean, but he did. And it's a Dion and Boulder coming off a 3-9. What's going to happen? Are they going to matter anymore? And then Bill in North Carolina, it's like, dude, just lay low. No news is good news with the Tar Heels. Be one of these kind of silent, kind of, you know, whatever, quiet, silent, but deadly teams that just kind of sneaks up on people, maybe has a decent 7-5, 8-4, maybe a 6-6, win a bowl game type of season. I don't know. 310-840-4910. Appreciate everybody on Westwood One. Let's get to Chicago. Brandon, if you're still holding, appreciate you. You're live on Westwood One Radio. Brandon in Chicago. What do you know? What do you say?
2: What's up? Thanks for taking my call tonight, fellas.
0: Thanks, brother.
2: So, when you were talking about Jackson Dart, it got me thinking of a movie that actually got me emotional for a movie early in my life, and that was a Top Gun, you know, when Iceman goes to Maverick and he's like, you're everyone's problem. That's because every time you go up in the air, you're unsafe. I don't like you because you're dangerous. And then, you know, Maverick's like, that's right, Iceman, I am dangerous. But that led to Goose eventually dying in a plane crash. So I don't know what way this is going to go for Jackson Dart, but I don't want to start any conspiracy theories, but, you know, you brought up McMahon. Jackson Dart actually went to the same high school as Jim McMahon.
0: Zach Wilson, too.
2: In Utah. But I actually had one more question for you. I actually think that the Dolphins are going to be a sleeper team this year, man. You know, they were in a lot of games last year, and Tua messed it up with interceptions. And, you know, they drafted Proctor. I think they're going to be heavily involved in the run game with Achan. And then they got some tight ends that I think can be above average in Dulcich, and they drafted an Ohio State tight end. And they got some rookie wide receivers, and, you know, they actually signed a bunch of guys, you know, off the waiver wire, undrafted rookies. So, I mean, they had to. Looking for talent.
0: Brandon, they had to. Thank you for the call, Brandon in Chicago. The Miami situation is one of the worst I've ever seen in my life of studying nerdy salary caps, ever. Miami's most expensive player makes $11 million this year off their cap. That's it. Most teams have six or seven guys making more than that. Well, why aren't they paying anybody? Well, this is Miami. This year, dead money. This is money they can't spend on anybody else. $55 million, Tua. $28 million, Tyreek. $23 million, Jalen Waddle. $20 million, Jalen Ramsey. $12 million, Minka. $11 million, Chubb. $11 million, Armstead. I am not in on Miami. This is one of the most desperate, broke-ass rosters I've ever seen. And you can't say that's a good thing. Oh, they got all these undrafted rookie free agents. No, yes, I know. Because they can't afford real players right now. Because they got dead cap out of their what? I want Miami to be good so bad. When I was growing up, Miami mattered, man. And they weren't even winning Super Bowls. But they had Marino. They were cool. They were sexy. If they were on, you were watching. And if Daniel Constantine Marino had a good game, they were probably going to win. I want that again. I want Miami to get the Joe Burrow can't miss number one quarterback. Wherever he goes, that team's going to be good. I want Miami to get that. And I think this is the year. The Cardinals might lose more games, but gosh, I'm not in on Miami. And your Top Gun reference, brilliant. Brilliant. And it's funny, the older I get, the more I trust Iceman over Maverick. It's funny how movies do that. Download the Westwood One Sports app.
3: Still two QB battles ongoing. In Cleveland, it's Deshaun Watson or Shedeur Sanders. And Atlanta's between Tua Tagovailoa or Michael Penix Jr. When the starter's named, we'll let you know. Westwood One Sports.
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0: It's Westwood One Sports Night with Johnny Ballgame.
1: What's going on this week? Preseason week two. It's still kind of early for me to have a fantasy draft. I want to see more preseason games. A couple of those RB1 situations. I got to pay attention and see what direction we're going in there. Johnny Ballgame, appreciate everybody. And 310-840-4910 if you want to get in on this. Get in on it. Yeah. I'm going to talk about this, but figured we'd go here again. And I think it might have been solved. The ridiculous sports story that was last week. Jaden Daniels, well, if you're going to do this, then I'm going to make you do this. And oh, by the way, I think I want my Heisman back. I get two. I gave you one. I kept one. I want the other one back, which I think is policy. I know the Heisman winner gets two trophies. And it's like customary. They always do, it feels like. Give one to the school and keep one. I don't know if they have the authority to take it back from the school. And you know what? Wherever we are on this story, I'm not even surprised if that happens now, which is silly. I mean, Joe Burrow, his number has not been given away. He was the best quarterback season I've ever seen. Almost 6,000 passing yards, 60 teeters, 6 picks, completed what, 78% of his passes on probably, one of the, maybe the best college football team I've ever seen. That's different than what Jaden Daniels did. They both went there 2 years. Good stuff. But isn't this over? If Lane Kiffin just, or whoever, in the PR department for LSU, the sports information department, whose ever desk this was on, you should be listening to Westwood One. This should have been an easy peasy. In college football, you all know this. There's a lot of dudes on the team, over 100. Players on offense and defense share numbers. It's been happening since the beginning of college football time, at least since I've been watching it in like the 80s. And I had to ask, hey, why did two guys have the same number? Well, one plays offense, one plays defense. It's not even a problem in college football. It rarely is. It's like those old baseball people that say, oh yeah, Dalton, Roadhouse, they used to leave their gloves in the field of play when they would run into the dugout, an outfielder, and then they would just grab their glove when they would run back out there. And they said, no one ever remembered any time one of those gloves getting in the way. And it's kind of like that. Like, no one really, you just know, well, there's two number twos, there's two number sevens, and if that's your team, it's really easy, to be honest, to keep up with. LSU just should have told the attorney, the mother, the player, all three, whatever the hell. And I'll talk about this, we'll continue to talk about this throughout, whatever. But just want to say this. Just tell Jaden Daniels, we gave it away to a defensive player because your number is retired for offensive players. No offensive player will wear that number. But with defense, it doesn't apply because, Jaden Daniels. Hell, there was probably, was there a number 5 when Jaden Daniels was playing too? Did he share it? He may have. Just sell him that. I think you could have got the Daniels camp to be like, oh, okay, that makes sense. We can sell that to whoever they want to sell it to. Oh, yeah, just the offensive number 5 is retired. Defense is fine. And in college football, it's stupid to retire single digits. They're too valuable. They're too cool. You can give them to 2 different players on the team. I cover a college football team day in, day out. I'm going to a college football practice in a few hours to watch. The numbers are a thing. They really care about it. And you get these schools where you got 2, 3, 4 in the single digits that are retired. I don't know of any. That's too many. But it's a bad habit. And Lane Kiffin, yeah, doesn't give a rip. Could not care less. Give me the player, stupid number. I didn't even coach the kid. It's kind of punkish that this is even happening. Just whatever. It's crazy how the sports stories, like the soap opera of sports, Peyton Lodge, board operator, we talk about the sometimes just the dumbest things, but some of it is interesting, Lodgy. It is like why they would care about some of this stuff. Ego, it's a very powerful thing, Peyton.
2: It is, but it's sometimes it's a fun thing to talk about, especially if you're on air for radio.
1: Right?
2: It's good content. It's the gift that keeps on giving.
1: Oh, it's the Jelly of the Month Club? All right, Clark. Uh-huh. It's the gift that keeps on giving. Lion fan, how do you feel about Terrion Arnold, a Seahawk? Do you not care? You don't want him anywhere in your building, and you don't care where he goes? Or are you like, wait, what? You know, we're doing the right thing, right? The 8 felonies. We're doing the right thing. We're cutting that guy. And then the dipstick tough guy that you went to high school with starts dating her. And you're like, wait, I did the right thing dumping her, right? It's the right thing. But no, she's dating Biff. What? Like, it feels like. If I was a Lion fan, sometimes it's weird how the league is. And if that works in Seattle, guys, there's like 10 good corners in the league. He has the potential. He has been one of them. If you add that to Spoon on the other end, it's frightening. His other, you know, Job's the other corner in Seattle, another Bama player, scary. But I was just kind of wondering for Lion fan. You know, you don't want him and that's fine. But what if he's able to play and it goes away? Then you're like, wait, what? That's a first round draft pick. It's just tough, rough situation, certainly for the victims. But I thought that was a weird deal. He gets signed just instantly. I didn't think that was going to be the case. That looks like, and I've done the research on what the situation and everything else he's being accused of. Serious. So we'll see if Seattle is going to be right on that one. Will Dalton, son of a gun, Roadhouse, love getting to work with you on Westwood One. What are you doing this week, Willie?
3: Oh, man. Trying to figure out what the heck's going on with Bill Belichick. Talking about that all week long. Trying to figure out what to make of the Carolina Panthers and their atrocious offensive performance yesterday. Just terrible. Oof.
1: It is, man. Well, well done as always. Great stuff. Westwood One Sports Morning. Going to continue. He's Peyton Lodge, the board operator, and yours truly here. John Mallory, Johnny Ball Game on Westwood One.
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1: I'm Jay Fox on the Ohio News Network. Severe weather continues to plague the Buckeye State after a series of weekend storms brought more flash flooding, tornado warnings, and massive power outages. The state was still recovering from a multi-day blackout earlier in the week when 17,000 more residents were added to the totals this weekend. More than 7,200 are still in the dark this morning. Governor Mike DeWine ordered immediate assistance for Perry, Morgan, and Muskingum counties following a second round of devastating flash flooding. Emergency crews rescued dozens of trapped residents from rising waters in New Lexington, and a 35-year-old woman in Zanesville was killed when a massive tree fell onto her SUV. In southwest Ohio, four people were injured in a shooting in North Avondale late Saturday night. Two of the victims have life-threatening injuries. Police are searching for suspects. In Central Ohio, Franklin County Domestic Relations and Juvenile Court is closed due to extreme interior water damage. Ohio Republican U.S. Senator Bernie Marino and Federal Aviation Administration Administrator Mike Whitaker have now both publicly stated that proposals to close Burke Lakefront Airport in Cleveland will not happen. In Northwest Ohio, Toledo police are deploying specialized units to combat an escalation in citywide gang activity and violence. For the Ohio News Network, I'm Jay Fox.
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0: It says here they've won 5 Marconi Awards. I can't even spell Marconi. The Fan 2, Columbus's home of the Bob and Tom Show.
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0: I got some messages on the answering machine.
1: Hey, Monica. Hey, Bill. Hey, I have my saxophone out. You want to take another lesson today? Hey, I'm naked. Come on over. Hello? Are you there? Monica, come on, man. Pick up. Hey, listen, I'm sorry about that mess there. Why don't you put a little club soda on it? It'll come right out. Yeah. Monica, come on. Hey, don't forget to erase this tape. All right? I love you.
2: Who are you talking to?
1: Oh, gotta go. Bye.

0: Ho there. It's Anything Could Happen Day.
1: Or is it Roundup Day?
2: Is it Roundup Day?
0: Is it Foreign Film Day? Come the O'Reilly.

0: Pat Godwin.
1: Hey, Chip.
0: Hello there, Josh Arnold.
1: Hi.
0: There is Ace Cosby.
2: Hello.
0: I am Chick McGee.
3: Hello, Tom Griswold.
1: Hello, Chick.
0: Huh?
1: It is actually, if you want to get technical, according to the that National Day calendar.
0: Today
1: it is,
0: in history? Oh, today.
1: No, it's I Love My Feet Day.
0: I love my feet or feet?
1: Feet. Sorry, I started laughing.
0: Well, if you don't take care of your feet, you'll be on your knees.
4: Yeah.
5: Man, oh, man. Okay, well, maybe get a pedicure.
0: Yeah.
1: We have...
0: had any trouble with my feet, as soft as a baby's backside.
5: Nice.
1: Isn't that nice?
0: Lovely feet.
1: Could we go back a ways? That was the band Libidos and their tribute to Monica Lewinsky, because today... is the date in history that Bill Clinton decided to fess up.
0: I don't know what time that he came out and said, I'm really busy. I'm going to get back to working for the American people. I was at a Pearl Jam concert, and Eddie came out like halfway through the concert and said, I have President Clinton's announcement about the Monica. And he read, I basically did not have sex with that woman. He read that. And everybody was cheering for some reason. I don't know why.
1: Well, this is where Clinton said in his TV address, quote, he admitted his relationship with Lewinsky was wrong.
0: Oh.
1: But denied committing perjury, blah, blah, blah. It was big news for a while.
0: And remember the whole thing about what is? Remember that?
4: Yeah.
0: Oh, yeah.
1: But a little bit of music from Libidos, recorded live during a live day session with the Bob and Tom Band and Orchestra somewhere in there. Now, as for National Feet Day, we'll get to that.
0: Number one fetish, right?
4: Yeah.
0: Number one, Tom.
1: I've got some numbers on that, actually.
0: Let's put them up on the board, see if they hold up.
1: Some numbers on the feet thing. I'll get to those coming up in just a few minutes.
0: All right.
1: Now, welcome to the show. Thanks very much for joining us. Hope you had a great weekend. We do have a stack of letters here. I will direct you to our website, bobandtom.com, where you can find a little link. It'll send you right to... right to the letter bin, if you will, and we'll be happy to get to your letters when the time is right. Anything interesting happened to anybody over the weekend? Anything totally exciting? Christy, I like your hippie shirt. That's one of my favorites.
0: That is the hippie ballin' shirt.
4: I woke up really late, so I thought maybe this would cheer me up, since, you know, you get started wrong, the wrong side of the bed kind of thing.
0: Yeah.
4: So, well, I'm still waking up.
1: Actually. It's appropriate because today is...
4: Oversleep Day?
1: No, it's the anniversary of the last day of Woodstock.
4: Oh, okay.
0: The Feces Festival.
1: 3 days of mud. Yeah, a great movie, by the way, if you've never seen it. Oh, yeah. You don't think so?
0: It was in
4: his wheelhouse. We were young.
0: It's kind of like taking a college course, but it gets exhausting after a while because there's lots of stuff going on, and the two-camera thing and the split screen pass. Yeah,
1: come on. You got the Who.
0: Well, yeah, you got that, but I mean...
1: Hendrix.
0: You watch it, be honest, to see the people and what they're doing out in the in the crowd.
5: The only gripe I have about it, and this is minor, because I do think it's great too, but it's out of order.
0: Yes.
5: It's not Pulp Fiction. If you watch it one, like, not really knowing anything about the festival, you're not seeing it the way it would really.
0: Right.
4: Why did they do it that way, I wonder?
5: I don't know.
4: That's interesting. I had no idea that was the case.
0: Somebody took a film class at NYU and thought it would be.
1: I think that the bands.
4: Went by the popularity of the bands, maybe?
1: Yeah, and they wanted some of the better bands to be coming up toward the end.
0: You know what my biggest complaint is about? Not that I don't love this band, and I always will. How did Sha-na-na end up in the film?
4: Not only that,
5: an inexplicable, they brought the house down.
0: Yeah, they killed.
5: Yeah.
0: I think it was watching the film.
1: Because that kind of music had been completely supplanted by the Beatles, et cetera, et cetera.
5: You know what it would be like? It would be... If let's say something like Louder Than Life, one of these huge heavy metal festivals for 3 days,
0: right?
5: If they brought out Howard Jones,
0: Rick,
4: Astley,
5: the place would go crazy.
0: Well, it was like when Jewel came out for.
5: Well, that was
0: Woodstock '99, but that kind of got out of
1: control. The Sha-na-na thing was funny because they were doing choreography, they were wearing the gold suits. And everybody in that era was up there in blue jeans.
4: Sure.
1: And looking, it was just a different thing. So it was
0: we're
1: just,
0: all we're all friends here, right? Can I make a confession? I actually had a T-shirt that says, or said, Grease for Peace. The great John Bowser Bauman.
5: Oh.
0: Grease for Peace. Remember that?
4: That's how
0: I do. Oh, you don't remember Grease for Peace?
4: Yeah, I do.
0: Oh,
4: yeah.
0: It was everywhere.
1: It's a funny moment in the movie Woodstock. And actually, there's another weird tie-in. The song Grease is the Word, as sung by
2: Frankie Valli.
1: We have a Frankie Valli update today.
0: Well, it's got to be funeral arrangements, right?
1: No, it's
4: no.
1: It's good news about Mr. Valli.
0: What are you talking about? It's not Mr. Valli. It's Frankie Valli.
1: Okay, Frankie
0: He's going to die.
5: Either that or he got a new dolly for them to push him out onto stage.
1: Wow, this is a cold room.
5: What well, that, have you that's seen like the thing footage? Going on.
0: And oh I can't gosh. Keep up with you. You hate Ronnie.
1: I hate that song. I do hate that song.
0: I can't keep up with you.
1: But I do like the song Grease is the Word. We have a Frankie Valli update coming up.
0: Do you really?
2: That may be the worst song of all time.
1: No, the worst song of all time.
4: What about Beauty School Dropout? That's a good song.
1: Yeah. Okay.
2: It's not a bad song.
4: He doesn't. He's never seen
0: every like musical it. Opinion Movie you've Greece. Ever had is now counterfeit because you like Grease is the Word. I'm sorry.
1: But yeah, I've always said that I always thought that the Four Seasons were only successful because of Paola.
0: And what's wrong with that?
1: Yeah, I don't know. I've never. They have a couple of nice songs, but not my cup of tea. In any event, we'll be covering the Woodstock situation.
0: Did you have a chance to go? Weren't you old enough to go and could have gone? Had you made arrangements?
1: No.
0: No?
1: Oh, no.
0: Okay.
1: I was barely in high school.
0: What about the older brothers? No?
1: No. We were doing other things.
4: Are you kidding? Can you imagine?
0: What? I'm sorry. I was trying to engage someone in conversation. Obviously, I was a mistake. Chick, I apologize.
4: They were at the lake. You know that. They were at the lake. They were playing
0: Bear Man. Hey, let me pee between your legs. No, you pee between my legs. Okay.
5: You want to go to Woodstock? No, we can't be
2: peeing up there.
4: It is dirty up there. Are you kidding?
0: You've said a lot of stuff to me. I've never been more hurt in all my life.
4: There's no place to.
0: I asked him if he's ever at Woodstock? They were very busy. What kind of response is that?
1: No one had heard of Woodstock until after the fact, except for the 500,000 people that were there. I don't even know how we got here. Coming up, we do have some sad news from the world of Major League Baseball coming up, but we also have a nice happy story from the world of Major League Baseball as we start heading toward the playoffs.
4: I'm going to a Major League Baseball game tomorrow.
1: All right.
4: Very excited. Seeing the Reds and the Cardinals play.
0: Oh, cool.
4: Cincinnati, yeah.
0: That's exciting.
4: Very excited.
0: Where is it? Cincinnati?
4: Uh-huh.
0: Yeah, that's
4: yeah.
0: where it'll be all right.
4: I got a new Reds hat that's got sparkly C on it. I'm so excited.
0: Yes, and she spent all last week trying to arrange this Reds hat and made all of our lives a living hell. I remember that.
4: No, I didn't.
6: Do you know how to get a Reds hat?
4: My friend... Who? Josh Arnold, and he directed me to the exact place where I found it.
0: Everyone make a note that the one who's been here the shortest is still Christie's friend.
1: By the way, Sparkly C is dancing at the dollhouse.
5: No, she still is?
1: Yeah, okay.
5: Good, I heard she'd retire.
1: Okay.
0: If you see Christie at the game, come up and say, hey, what's that C stand for?
4: Cincinnati.
1: I see. What's coming up in sports?
0: Scotty Scheffler. Back on top. About time this guy won a tournament, huh? yes, and we'll have an update for Major League Baseball. We have video of corgis racing.
4: Oh, I'm so glad you have that story.
0: My little chubby, chubby dogs short little feet. We have the world's ugliest dog. How about that?
4: Aww.
0: How ugly is
1: every year they do a competition?
0: Hey, look, it's Jimmy Brown. No, it's the Bengals rookie who's leaving to start a career in Hollywood. How about that?
5: Okay.
0: And those aren't any bats. Those are made out of Budweiser.
4: Oh.
5: Budweiser bats.
1: That's a really interesting, weird story, kind of in the same sphere as Field of Dreams whiskey, except involving Budweiser beer.
4: Huh.
1: And also, coming up, we have... I don't even know how to describe this. Remember the vampire facial?
5: Sure.
4: Yes.
1: And well, now they
5: take that.
4: They've moved a step farther.
1: There's zombie facial and zombie penis filler.
5: Oh gosh!
0: But the vampire facial, they shoot blood into your face, right?
4: Yeah.
1: Yeah. And
4: hopefully your own.
1: There's also a vampire breast thing. It's really very odd.
0: Is that where you have two holes at the bottom?
1: Yeah. we have a cadaver fat in the news, and more. So that's all coming up. Patty G, you got a song for us today?
2: I do, a birthday song. Little tribute.
1: Oh. Somebody famous's birthday?
2: Oh, yeah.
1: Okay, good. We'll look forward to that. Right now, American Financing has a couple words for you. 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
9: Hello there.
0: Hello there. There's Pat Godwin.
16: Hey, there's...
19: Hi.
0: Hi. There's Ace Cosby.
20: Howdy.
0: Howdy. I'm Chick McGee. Hello, Tom. It's time for emails from our listeners.
21: I've got a bunch of them.
0: All right, sir.
21: We're going to start off with explanation. We had a letter from Trink.
0: Yes.
21: The other day, and we were trying to figure out the origin of that name. Kind of a sweet nickname. We were trying to figure out if it was a lady or a gent.
0: Maybe their last name is Trinchetti or something.
21: This is the woman who had the baby Joey doll.
0: Joey Stivic from All in the Family.

0: What? If you've made it clear in this first 20 minutes you want silence.
1: Oh, yeah. Oh, yeah. As a matter of fact, you know, I believe you looked point blank at me just now before we came back and said, "You shut up." I think you said that. Yeah. That actually happened.
2: That was involving something else.
1: I know.
2: Of a serious nature.
1: Please continue.
2: Once again, we get to our fine letter. I'm Kathleen. My mom and dad called me Katrinka, shortened to Trinka or Trink as a nickname.
1: Oh, that's kind of cute.
2: And she goes, "Yes, chick, I'm kind of short, 5'3".
1: Oh. I pick her up and put it in my pocket.
2: Isn't that sweet? Well, thank you, Trink. That's a great nickname, I think. Little Trink.
3: Mm-hmm.
2: Now, we have more letters on your end of things.
1: Dear Bob and Tom Show. Let's see. A caller recommended a couple weeks ago putting sour cream and onion Pringles in the freezer. Remember this? He said it was the best thing ever.
0: Yeah.
1: This is from Jake in South Florida. So they mentioned the Pringle thing. You go freeze those. He said, "I tried it." I said, "I have one question. What did I ever do to you? Now they're cold, weird, and somehow taste even more like a potato chip that's been through a divorce." Frozen sour cream and onion Pringles, two thumbs down, fart noise.
0: All right.
1: Whoever called that in, as a matter of fact, Jake continues, "You owe me a snack." Well, thank you, Jack.
2: Okay.
1: Jake, I tried that and it
0: tasted. You tried it too?
1: I did. It tasted like cold Pringles. I mean, it was okay.
0: Yeah, I don't know what.
1: There wasn't anything enhanced about it. Yeah.
2: That's all unusual. Right. Well, that actually kind of segues right into this letter. This comes to us.
0: See, you bothered him again.
1: I know. Let me get back to mine.
2: Well, no, I wasn't here when we had this Pringles discussion.
0: Therefore, it didn't exist.
2: If you'd like to weigh in more, by all means.
0: I want you to go back sometime.
1: We were weighing in and you told us later, to shut up again.
0: Sometime later today, go back and listen to the first part of the show and tell us that you don't make it very clear.
1: I know
0: clear.
1: You.
0: You don't want us here.
1: I know you, and you will look at the radio and say, "Who's that prick?" That's what you'll say. But go ahead with your letter.
2: No. I insist you read another one.
1: Dear Bob and Tom Show.
2: That was fascinating.
1: I've been a listener for 12 years and a VIP member for about 5. Since joining VIP, I listen to every show in its entirety during my commute to and from work.
0: All right, now, Chick, this better be good because we have to prove to him.
1: I know. Well, it's something I'm sure he wrote, so here we go.
2: Start over, I've lost my place.
1: I listen to the podcast, and while I'm puttering around the house, he said, my new favorite is Chick in his best commercial voice saying, "I'm Sea Captain Dick Itchy."
4: I don't remember that.
1: It's
2: that the day we had the frozen chips? I think I missed Captain Dick Itchy.
1: He said it was for Bob and Tom Pharmaceuticals. It made me immediately burst out into laughter. Did Chick really say Sea Captain Dick Itchy? I did. I remember saying that, but I don't remember what it was for.
2: Was that in a fake commercial?
1: Yeah, it must be. Okay. I'm sure some sort of venereal disease.
2: Okay.
1: Yeah. I said it just like that. Sea Captain Dick Itchy.
2: Say it again. I'm enjoying that.
1: Okay.
3: Oh, boy.
1: Those frozen Pringles.
2: No, the Sea Captain Dick Itchy.
1: Oh, Sea Captain Dick Itchy.
2: Oh, that's good. Thank you for the letter.
1: Itchy.
2: Nice letter. I appreciate it.
1: I see myself with an eye patch.
2: This comes to us from Kevin in Iowa.
1: Okay.
2: Oh, I like this one. Dear Supreme Radio Beings. That's nice. Thanks to your recent discussion regarding Mr. Potato Head, I was reminded that I was supposed to buy potatoes at the grocery store.
3: That's the letter?
2: You saved the day in ways you'll never know.
1: As Josh would say, you know you could write that down in your diary and not bother us with.
2: This is very nice.
1: Okay.
2: We were discussing Mr. Potato Head, and this guy remembered to get potatoes, so his wife didn't kill him. So, Kevin, I'm glad you and your wife. The implication here is that he had a very good time with the missus. Due to the fact that
3: that's the implication.
2: I can't really read the rest. Yes, thank you, Kevin.
1: You're welcome. He got laid because he remembered potatoes.
2: Don't be so vulgar. Huh. I'm not sure what happened.
1: Well, that's exciting.
2: It's very exciting.
3: Here, I have a letter.
2: Okay.
0: Good luck.
3: Thanks.
1: We're all behind you. We're not going to be able to reply.
3: Okay.
1: It's going to sound like we don't care, but it's only because we're not supposed to talk.
3: Aaron was traveling home from West Virginia back to his hometown of Warsaw, Kentucky.
1: Uh-huh.
3: And he was listening to the podcast where we were talking about things

0: that are too big to fit in your car, but you try to get there anyway.
1: Right, yeah.
0: He said, I couldn't believe it. I came into town and there was a guy with a mattress that looked bigger than the car. And by God, the wind caught it, flew off the back. Not sure if he was going, but he sure hope he gets a good night's sleep on that thing tonight. I don't know if he got, I wonder if he went and picked it up. Would you?
2: I would think so.
3: Well, you can't use it after it's been on the ground, right?
2: Sure you can.
0: Ugh.
3: Really?
0: I guess road rash
1: never hurt any mattress.
0: Mattress cover, I guess.
3: You have one of those big banging things you hit your mattress or rugs with and it shakes the dust out of it.
0: Looks like a big tennis racket.
3: Yeah, with a big giant tennis racket.
2: A big banging thing? No,
0: I don't.
3: You put it on the clothesline outside and hit the rug or or the mattress?
2: No.
3: No.
2: That sounds like a special tool.
0: Sounds like something you would have.
1: See that thing on Shark Tank a couple years ago? It was only in like Austin or something, but a truck would come to your house, they take your mattress out, and they feed it into this machine in the back of the truck, cleans your mattress, and they put it right
3: back
0: in.
1: And like the guys, the sharks loved it.
3: Yeah.
1: But I have not seen if they've moved on to other cities, because that would be huge, I would think.
3: I'd sign up right now.
1: Yeah.
2: Interesting.
1: Yeah. They had patented the machine that was mobile to actually clean. Right. They just slide it in like a piece of bread in a toaster, kind of.
3: That's a great idea.
2: Now, would there be any danger of passing the bed bugs on to the next person?
1: I don't know. I don't know if they asked that or not. But
0: would it kill the bed bugs? I wonder.
3: Probably. Disinfectant or something in there.
2: Hey, are you huffing Agent Orange in your bed then after the...
1: All right.
2: I'm just asking. These are fair questions.
3: Dear Bob and Tom Show.
2: I think you're huffing chemicals, I'm out.
1: You're reading from your own book that you wrote called How to Shut Down Conversation.
3: Yeah.
2: Oh, no, I'm enjoying
3: this. You just got mad at Chrissy for asking a question, and you asked kind of the same stupid question, and here we are.
2: Okay, I'll ask Chrissy's question for you then.
3: All right.
2: Are they still making anatomically correct
0: babies?
2: Well,
0: I looked it up.
1: I was in home ec. They had them.
0: They are, yes. I did look that up while you guys were fighting amongst yourselves.
2: So what is it? Is it like a little boy baby doll? Does he have a special name?
0: No, they're
2: like
0: different.
2: Sea cap. What is it?
3: Sea Captain Dick Itchy.
2: You know, the Sea Captain Dick Itchy doll his crotch is infested with crabs. Not these. Not the seafloor type.
0: There are more than one. So if you want, you can look for it yourself. Yeah.
2: Okay. Well, I see.
3: This could get real ugly.
2: Yeah. Okay.
3: Dear Bob and Tom Show, I was catching up on your podcast over the weekend. Heard you talking about carrying odd things in a vehicle that aren't too big to fit in the vehicle. I got behind this car going through town one day and had to take a picture, especially for Tom. That's right. It looks like it's, and it is, some sort of sailboat through the windows or some sort
2: of. Oh, my gosh. He's got them.
3: Scaffolding.
0: The mast?
2: Yeah, they're sideways.
3: The mast.
2: So they're perpendicular to the vehicle. Yeah, it looks like a mast and a boom with a sail around it. It's sticking out at least, what, 6-8 feet on each side?
0: Yeah.
3: This guy said, I followed him for several miles, and then I started seeing him dodging mailboxes.
1: Absolutely.
3: And then he started swerving on oncoming traffic, so I pulled over and let him drive away.
0: Oh.
3: That's Jason in Clarksville, Tennessee.
1: Clotheslining hitchhikers.
2: Wiping out bus stops.
0: Yeah.
2: This would be like a great Buster Keaton thing where he knocks five people in a row and Buster ducks just in time to... Yeah. That is incredibly dangerous.
1: Yeah. If I were a police officer, I'd pull him over just so I could walk up and say, you know why I pulled you over?
2: What an idiot.
1: Man.
2: Okay.
1: That was great.
2: Well, he's a sailor, so we have to give
3: him. That's right. We have to give him a little slack.
2: Give him a little bit of slack.
3: Yeah.
2: This is interesting.
3: Okay.
2: We were talking about vehicles named after cities.
0: Mm-hmm. Like the Tucson or the Santa Fe.
2: You got the Tucson, the Santa Fe.
3: The Cleveland.
2: There isn't a Cleveland.
3: No, not yet.
2: But I think, and I've also said this about songs, there are certain songs that tend to be New Orleans or Nashville, or states like Mississippi. They tend to be more, you know what I'm saying? There's kind of a romance about them.
3: Sure.
2: There's songs about like Chicago. But what other vehicles are named after cities? This guy has a technical question. Chevrolet makes the Traverse.
0: Mm-hmm. They sure do.
2: Is it possible that it could be named after Traverse City, Michigan, and Little Traverse Bay? Does it count?
1: Wow. I mean, that's a listener who knows how to get on the air.
3: Yeah. Yeah. That's, yeah. I want Tom to be my radio friend.
2: Right. Thank you, Derek. That's a great question. I've thought about that many times when I see the Chevrolet Traverse.
3: Do you think about, well, I know you will now, but be honest, did you think of that before?
2: Absolutely.
3: You did?
2: I certainly did.
3: All right.
2: But I wonder if they...
3: You've got Michigan on the brain. You know.
2: I wonder if they thought it was... You drive a...
0: Tucson.
2: Yeah. See, there you go.
0: Yeah.
3: Isn't it Tucson?
2: They also have the Santa Fe.
0: Yep.
2: They're very good. I guess that's interesting.
3: You know, Tom, this brings me to this video. I had it middle of the week last week, and it never really got on the air. And then it somehow became even more popular when it was. And this is what I see in my brain when Tom is talking and doesn't want us to talk. This is the fisherman out in the middle of the ocean trying to get an octopus off his face.
2: Oh,
0: this is terrifying.
1: It really is. I mean, that thing is...
3: It's not letting go. Yeah,
1: it's a struggle, dude.
3: Then he gets a stick.
0: Oh my God.
1: And now it's in the worst possible position where it's closed over all of his air holes.
2: Oh, God, that gives me the heebie-jeebies.
0: Me too.
2: Oh.
1: It's like the movie Alien.
3: Yeah, absolutely.
2: Oh, like Alien. God, how did that happen?
4: Here he goes.
3: He got it off. Yeah, so there you go.
0: Oh.
1: Just awful.
3: Have you ever been with any woman who wrapped her legs around your face like that, Tom? And you just couldn't get rid of her?
2: Sorry. I honestly have the heebie-jeebies from watching that. Oh, God.
0: Yeah, it was gross.
2: I got to recover here.
3: Okay, Dear Bob and Tom Show, we're talking about personalized license plates a couple of weeks ago or a month ago or whatever the hell it was. I have one I'd like to share. This vehicle's a blue F-150, blued F-150. The owner, we're all convinced, was trying to say Cookie Monster. However, some other people... had a couple of ideas about what it might be.
2: CK space M N S T R.
3: Then my wife said maybe it's Chick Monster.
4: Well, yeah, you could go that way.
1: Or maybe it's Minister.
3: It could be.
2: Do you guys remember the... I'll have to dig up I took a photograph of a sign where a minister had a rather unusual name.
1: No.
2: Do you remember this?
1: No.
2: Oh, my gosh. I took the picture of it because I knew you wouldn't believe me. It's right along those lines.
0: Okay.
1: Oh, man.
2: It'll take me a second to dig it up.
3: I have no idea why. Because of Tom. Some great advice he gave me one. Why are personalized license plates so popular? It just gives people more of a chance to find out who you are and key your car. I don't know why. I would never have a personalized license plate, ever. Would you?
0: I have one.
2: Well, you have one on very unusual car.
0: It just says a Figaro, so people know what it is.
2: Yeah, your car is that. What is it? A Datsun? Technically,
0: Nissan.
2: Nissan. Okay.
0: Yeah.
3: Hmm.
0: Yeah.
3: Figaro.
0: But I have thought of that because I have not a personalized plate, but I have a specialty plate. You know, some states you can buy your university and I always think, somebody's going to go, that person driving that car. Yeah, but whatever. Easier to remember the plate number.
2: Now, coming up in the news, what have you got, Christy?
0: Coming up, we have zombie fillers. We have scientists growing human organs. It's kind of a weird, creepy day.
2: Huh.
0: And we never got to the Volkswagen suspended over the cliff.
2: Very cool.
0: Mm-hmm.
3: Like a Volkswagen Beetle?
0: Yep.
2: Yeah, very cool, very cool. Huh. Right now, ladies and gentlemen, I will warn you that coming up, we have a dumb world record as usual.
3: Yeah.
2: Well, we got a couple cool dog stories, including Corgi, the International Corgi Race.
3: Love the Corgis.
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0: Oh, hello there.
3: Hello there, indeed. Hello, Pat Godwin.
23: Hey, Chick.
3: Hey, there's Josh Arnold.
23: Hi there.
3: Hey, there's Ace Cosby.
24: Hello there.
3: Hello. I'm Chick McGee. Hello, Tom.
2: You brought up vanity plates.
3: Yeah.
2: And, yeah, I'm like you. I'm confused often by them. Sometimes I'm. You have to sort of figure out what exactly are they going for.
3: Mm-hmm. I will tell you this. I have no idea what my license plates are.
0: You don't?
3: Right now. Got no clue.
23: Same. Yeah.
2: Really? I have no idea. I took a picture of it. It's on my phone if I need to ever find it.
3: I should do that. Yeah.
2: But I don't know what it is.
0: Huh.
2: Now, this is, what was the one you just showed? CK...
3: CKMNSTR.
23: And I think they were going for Cookie Monster, as the letter writer suggested, because it's a big blue vehicle.
3: It was a big blue car.
23: They're trying to be cute, but oof.
2: Yikes.
3: Yeah. I don't think he was a rooster farmer.
2: Yeah, okay.
23: Right.
2: although, I suppose you could make a silly movie about a rooster that was a giant monster.
23: Yeah, but you wouldn't call it that, would you? No, I mean, you wouldn't call it.
2: There was a limo around here that had a huge rooster on the roof.
3: Mm-hmm. Mm-hmm. The chicken car. Yeah. What they called it.
2: Oh, that chicken was the chicken limo. Car. Okay, mm-hmm. The chicken limo. Okay. Not the cock limo.
0: No.
23: Or the cockmobile.
3: It could have been the cockmobile.
2: Well, the cockmobile. That's funny.
23: Like it wasn't that.
2: Yeah.
23: It was.
2: Yeah. But, okay. this one, Dear Bob and Tom Show, you were talking about license plates. I saw this one on Friday. I work as a roll-off dumpster driver and spend a lot of time driving.
3: Hmm.
2: I saw a Subaru Forester on the freeway with the license plate NOT space LEZ.
23: Wow.
0: Whoa.
2: It's from Dave in Tucson.
23: Because the Subaru has become a punchline.
0: Yes.
23: Right.
0: Oh, yes.
2: There you go. I didn't put that together.
3: Right.
0: Yep.
2: Very good. Okay, I see.
23: Got away with that one.
3: Wow.
2: But why would you do that?
23: Probably got tired of the jokes or just wanted to make a joke themselves. Hey, I drive a Subaru, but that doesn't mean I'm gay.
3: Here's the thing. I think, is there any way that we could keep track of people who think they're funny, who aren't funny, that continue to try to be funny and try to make
23: I'm
3: jokes.
23: I'm sitting right here.
3: Trying to make jokes about things, and they continually
2: I get
3: uncomfortable.
2: I think I see it. Now I see what
3: you know what I'm trying to say.
2: Yeah, what the guy was trying to do. Or yeah. Okay. Lady. Well, let's see now.
0: A lot of older people drive Subarus, I've noticed.
3: Is that right?
0: Mm-hmm.
2: My son drives one. Loves it.
23: What was with old people in Crown Vics?
0: They had the old cop cars, too.
23: Yeah, exactly. So you didn't know if it was a cop coming up on you or Mildred.
0: All right.
1: Who's the illegal?
0: You're right.
2: Who's the actor from, the Canadian guy from Ghostbusters?
1: Dan Aykroyd?
2: No, sorry.
3: Harold Ramis.
2: Never mind.
3: John Candy.
2: One of those guys famously has like 3 Crown Vics, drives all over L.A. because he just loves
3: There's them. Something that and it hasn't happened, knock wood, it hasn't happened to me yet, but older Americans get bigger eyeglasses and bigger cars. I don't know why that, don't you think?
2: That may have gone away, but.
3: Yeah, you can't find a new sedan anymore, though.
0: That's hard.
2: Sure. And we were also talking about cars named after cities. It's amazing how many there are.
3: Really?
2: And they're all, it's all cool places like the Telluride.
0: Yeah.
2: You drive a Tucson from Hyundai.
0: Yeah.
2: Are you counting Santa Fe?
3: Are you counting the Yukon?
23: It's certainly a region. Yeah.
2: There are geographic ones. Like there's the Chevrolet Colorado. I know there's the Tundra from Toyota. There's like a Western thing because there's a Maverick something, right?
3: Ford. It used to be a Ford Maverick. I don't think they make that.
2: City wise, you've got the Monte Carlo, the Tahoe, the Aspen, Durango, the Pontiac, Le Mans.
0: Yeah.
2: I drove one of those for a long time. Interesting. The Mercury Monterey. Oh, but these are all cool places. Do you know what I'm saying? They're hipper.
23: Well, marketing, you know.
2: Yeah, you're not going to get the, I don't know, the Ford Colon, named after Colon, Michigan.
23: Well, no.
3: I thought the Colon as in a body part.
23: Sort of a hat on a hat there.
3: Yeah.
2: I'm just saying, there's a lot of unfortunately named cities that you're not going to, there's a Crash, Nevada. I don't know if that'll be a car anytime soon.
23: The new Nissan Crash.
0: Yeah.
2: I have one more letter.
0: Well, real quick on this car thing. I didn't realize this. I was doing a deep dive in cars over the weekend. Don't ask. And
23: we didn't.
0: There's a 19. There was a car in 19.
2: The hostility. It's all coming from over there. They blame me, but it's Josh.
0: There was a car that came out in 1957 and had a built-in bar.
3: Oh, yeah.
0: And it had metallic cups that would attach to the glove box so they wouldn't slide off.
23: Amazing.
0: Isn't that amazing? It was a Cadillac Eldorado at the time.
3: Cars had turntables, vinyl turntables.
0: Yeah.
3: You could play a record I guess the tone arm was so heavy it ruined the vinyl.
2: Elvis in the Elvis book they talk about that he had one. it you could sort of see the shavings coming off. It looked like he had a lathe on it. Yeah, that.
23: And having that and the bar would be amazing.
0: In the front seat, it was in the front seat in the glove box. Can you imagine?
3: Have any to drink tonight? As a matter of fact, I'm just mixing up one. Can I help you, officer?
2: Would you like a lime in that, officer?
3: Good Lord.
0: I had no idea. Yeah.
23: Weird.
2: Got a couple. Let me just read it. You decide.
3: All right.
2: Dear Bob and Tom Show. Josh, why? Why do you hate us listeners and our letters so? This brings me a great deal of sadness. I'll hang up and listen to your answer.
23: It's a fair question.
2: Signed, brokenhearted in Oklahoma.
23: I don't hate. I love our listeners. I do not hate them at all. But you have no business dictating our content.
2: Well, that leads to this next one. Oh, sure, we don't take dictation from you, but here we go. This comes to us from Matt. He writes, in the famous words of my all-time favorite radio DJ, Nick Aragua. Good morning. Good morning to you. He wants to know the cat ghost ship. This was an interesting story out of Washington State, I want to say.
3: Pussy ahoy!
2: Yeah, it was a...
0: I got 49 cats on a ship or something.
2: A whole bunch of cats on a ship. The ship had been abandoned.
0: Right.
2: Very odd story. We still don't have an explanation of it.
0: They got the cats off of the ship, though, safely.
2: He wanted to know what kind of boat was it. He assumed, in the voice of Nicaragua, it was a cat, a Moran.
23: Very nice.
3: That's eerily correct.
2: Yeah. Very, very good. And right now, it's request time. This is one of my favorites.
3: Here's Alan O'Day with Undercover Angel.
2: It's a little bit called No Brains.
1: Has this ever happened to you? You're at an elegant party, and you're suddenly surrounded by snooty intellectual types, all talking over your head.
4: Yes, well, I found Sartre's Being and Nothingness quite a banal piece of work.
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4: 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In fact, I would say that... 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
40: I'm Jay Fox on the Ohio News Network. In Southwest Ohio, one man is dead following a police chase Saturday night. ONN's Jared Allen reports.
41: Cincinnati and Greene Township Police both worked the situation at Mercy Health West Hospital in the early morning hours of Sunday. In that situation, one man was killed after reportedly kidnapping a staffer at the hospital. Cincinnati's police chief tells the Cincinnati Enquirer the man, 23-year-old Timothy Cromwell, then led them on a chase. The chase ended in Greene Township on Hamilton County's west side. Police say Cromwell knew the woman he kidnapped and stole her car.
40: Two men and a woman are facing charges in Delaware County in connection with the death of her mother. Kristen McFarland with ONN affiliate WBNS-TV has more.
42: 20-year-old Christian Evans and 21-year-old Dajamias Payne are facing murder charges, while the woman's daughter, 18-year-old Brianna Dutcher, is facing an obstruction of justice charge. The sheriff's office says they were called to a home on Bean Aller Road just after midnight Friday. A 911 caller said his wife had been shot, and he saw someone run out of the house. When deputies arrived, they found 55-year-old Tamala Dutcher with multiple gunshot wounds. She died at the hospital.
40: The Cleveland Guardians were shut out by the San Diego Padres 5-0, and the Miami Marlins embarrassed the Cincinnati Reds 7-1 yesterday. For the Ohio News Network, I'm Jay Fox.
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1: Welcome back to the Bob and Tom Show. We are in the O'Reilly Auto Parts Studios. There's Christy Lee. Looks like you're lotioning up. Am I correct on that?
2: Sure.
1: You're rubbing your hands together.
2: Yeah, I'm freezing, but that's okay.
3: Oh, you weren't just being villainous?
1: Evil. There's Pat Godwin.
4: Hey, chick.
1: There's Jess Hooker.
5: Hello.
1: There's Josh Arnold.
3: Hi.
1: Hi. There's Ace Cosby.
6: Hello.
1: Hello, indeed. I'm Chick, and hello, Tom Griswold.
3: There's an unusual story coming up, Christy, involving the male member.
2: Yeah.
3: And the hand motions you were just making.
1: Is that? I don't involving think that helps
3: the,
1: anybody.
3: Well, yeah. No, it involves the application.
2: Well, if you do it right.
5: Are you trying to start a fire?
2: Well, that
3: yeah.
2: Can.
3: Oh, yeah.
1: Well, it involves, I'm like, hey.
3: It involves the application of a filler.
2: Mm-hmm.
5: Oh.
3: In the news.
1: Can you remember the last handy you got? Take your time.
3: Let's move on.
1: I thought he was going to. He had that thoughtful look. Let's. No,
3: there is a rather interesting story about the latest in plastic surgery. There's some very unusual things going on out there. Some of them involving cadaver fat.
2: Mm-hmm.
3: Oh wow!
2: Cadaver fat.
3: The fat tissue from cadavers.
2: Cadaver fat
3: is being used for a variety of things. Including the enhancement of the male member. So
1: wow.
3: Now you were explaining to me briefly as I was leaving the room that you have discovered the origin of we had a letter about a particular character that you had developed. I believe it was Captain Dick Itchy.
1: Sea Captain Dick Itchy.
3: Please. I'm sorry. He's a sea captain, like Captain Crunch or Cap'n Crunch. Yes.
1: That's right. This is from Pat, who lives in North Dakota. I don't have any time for you people to shower you with hollow platitudes.
3: Well, thank you.
1: Sea Captain Dick Itchy comes from your commercial for Shankers Away.
3: Oh, yes.
1: That's exactly right. And here's another one. Dear Bob and Tom Show. So, where's the replay of Shankers Away? That's Sea Captain Dick Itchy. Well, by gosh, here it is.
7: The following is a paid commercial announcement from the Bob and Tom Pharmaceutical Company.
9: Ahoy, mateys. I'm retired Sea Captain Dick Itchy with an important message for all you sea dogs out there. With the Merchant Marine, I've spent nearly 40 years sailing around the world. As a young swabby, I visited many exotic ports of call and chose to spend my leisure time in the company of loose women, many of whom were whores and prostitutes. And I loved them, everyone. As a result, I contracted syphilis 147 times. When symptoms appeared, my only relief was a rigorous scrubbing with a barnacle scraper. Well, today I'm pleased to announce an exciting new breakthrough in the treatment of itchy sores and lesions. It's a soothing topical ointment made especially for sailors. Introducing new Shankers Away. 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

0: So, take it from me, Sea Captain Dick Itchy, a man who spent his life sailing the seven seas. There are two things I've learned. Drinking salt water just makes you thirstier, and hookers love semen. 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Shankers Away. From the people who brought you Moby Dick Love Lotion. And coming soon, it's Cousteau Ointment. 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
2: Bravo.
3: Very nice.
1: I forgot there about that. Shankers Away.
4: See, Captain Dick Itch.
1: I'd like to apologize to...
5: To who?
1: The naval chorus. The young men at Annapolis and the young women at Annapolis defending our freedom and their chorus singing Shankers Away. Syphilis on the rise.
4: Syphilis, aren't there certain areas in the United States? Number one, syphilis, right?
5: What?
1: Yeah.
6: Especially among older people?
5: Yeah, like, older people in those swinging... Independent living places.
1: Here's the stat.
4: Big spike.
1: CDC figures show syphilis cases up 80%. Wow.
7: What are the symptoms of syphilis? Like some are itching, some are oozy, some are...
6: Yeah, I don't know.
5: I don't know.
7: I'm glad.
5: Yeah, sorry.
4: Here's what happens.
1: I'm trying to find... It doesn't say here.
7: Oh, okay.
1: But it just says it surged dramatically in the United States over the past decade.
7: Ugh.
1: Yikes.
4: According to Uncle Google, syphilis, the initial sign, is a single or multiple painless sores called chancres at the infection site, followed weeks later by body rashes, flu-like symptoms, and a hidden latent phase, and potentially organ damage.
6: The latent phase, that's what gets you.
4: Decades later, if left untreated.
6: Wow.
1: Oh.
7: Is that the one that makes you crazy?
4: Syphilis and brain damage. Yeah.
6: Al Capone.
4: Al Capone. And wasn't there a theory, King George, the madness of King George, and he had syphilis, I think? Yeah.
1: Yeah. When we came up with Shankers Away, of course, we went in there with all the medical knowledge we have on the show, which you'll recall is zero.
4: Sores commonly appear on the genitals, anus, rectum, lips, or inside the mouth.
1: All the good places.
6: That's where they make the money.
1: All the fun zones. You don't get them in your elbow.
5: No.
4: Secondary stage.
1: Hey, Josh, you got a shaker on your elbow. Well, she was a big gal.
4: The rash. You'll have a rash. If left untreated, secondary stage, rash often appears on the palms of the feet and hands and the soles of the feet.
6: Yikes.
4: Fever, tiredness. Well, hell, I have that.
1: Wait a second.
4: Latent and tertiary stages. A hidden period, all viable symptoms disappear. I'm cured. And then years later, severe damage to the brain, nerves, eyes, heart, blood vessel, liver, and bones.
1: Is this a blood test thing, this one?
4: I would imagine, yeah.
1: Speaking of feet,
4: yikes.
1: Coming up, today is it's National Foot Appreciation Day. Really?
5: Feet appreciation.
6: But is it your own feet?
1: Any feet.
6: Oh.
5: Any feet.
1: Sure.
4: Now, do they celebrate this? Is it National... Meter Day?
6: Yes. Is it in Canada and such?
4: In the UK?
7: Yeah. Oh. It's going to be a big day on OnlyFans.
6: Woo!
4: Yeah. Oh, yeah.
5: Those girls are going to make a lot of money today.
1: But I have the breakdown of...
6: Shakedown, takedown, everybody.
1: Fetishes. The breakdown of fetishes from the Kinsey Institute.
4: Feet number one, right?
1: This is of who has a foot fetish.
6: So we're getting into demographics.
1: 5% of heterosexual women, for example.
6: Boy, if you can get 2% of those, a guy could have a healthy OnlyFans.
4: Now, is that one? You said heterosexual women, so that is a woman who likes guys' feet.
6: Yes, exactly.
5: Is that true? Yeah.
6: That's exactly right.
4: Well, but I mean,
7: yeah. I think that she could like any feet.
4: Any
7: right?
4: feet. See, that's
7: but just.
6: No, I think in this case, though,
5: I think it's men's feet.
6: That's why they. That's why they mentioned heterosexual.
7: Okay. Okay.
1: It says, for example, 18%. That's pretty high. 18% of heterosexual men have a foot fetish.
4: Mm. I think it's higher.
1: Well, I'm just. Well, this is the Kinsey Institute.
7: Sorry, how many?
1: 18%.
6: Now, remember, fetish. Yeah, the true definition of fetish is you have to have it.
7: Oh, okay.
6: In order to...
7: Not just something you enjoy.
1: Yeah. Right. And okay, oh, is, their boundaries are a little bit more vague. It's that they have a some sort of fantasy involving feet or toes.
6: Ah.
1: So, by the way, 21% of gay and bisexual men, according to the Kinsey Institute, have a fantasy involving feet or toes.
6: So they're 3% higher, the gay community.
1: Yeah, except lesbian and bisexual women, only 11%.
6: All right, but still higher than heterosexual. Yeah.
1: Okay, so there you go. But today is National
5: I Love My Feet Day.
1: Okay.
7: All right.
5: And take care of your feet.
1: And I love other feet. People's feet.
6: Well, okay, well, you are altering it to your narrative.
5: It's just National, so you know. I Love My Feet Day.
4: You do that a lot.
1: Right. Oh, so you're saying this is only for people for their own feet.
6: Yes. I love my feet.
5: I love suggests. My feet day.
1: That is so selfish. I can't believe you guys.
7: I almost did.
1: You guys.
5: You would have been smart not to.
4: It's a wonderful day in here. Yeah. It's really interesting. Yeah.
7: Do you guys remember the new social media account that went viral because the boyfriend was being funny and he was eating a bag of Doritos on the couch? And then his girlfriend had her feet up on his lap and he started sticking them between there. And now they're making thousands of dollars.
5: That's right.
4: It's America.
1: And are they putting different foods between her toes?
7: So far, I've only seen Doritos. Yeah.
6: I mean, there's a whole world of food out there.
5: They've got to be.
6: That's toe ready.
5: They have to have expanded.
4: And for just $29.99 a month, repertoire. You can suggest.
1: Yeah, the experiment with tomato soup wasn't really. Didn't really work.
5: Could pour it on there.
4: I don't think I have a foot fetish, though, because I don't need it, as you described it, Josh.
6: Yeah, that's the thing. Fetish has become the word. I think the current definition is what we should use, not the technical
4: thing. Right. My fetish might be I want to be left alone.
6: That is.
4: That might be my strongest fetish.
6: Let's say you're an enthusiast.
4: Yes. I enjoy it very much.
6: Yeah.
1: Okay. Well, we'll find out.
4: What do you like, Tom? You like feet? You like a full lip?
1: I'm not.
4: You like an ass like a house cat? What do you like over there?
1: I don't really focus on feet much. I don't know. I don't really notice them.
6: They definitely have their place in the boudoir.
4: Well, yeah.
6: Sure. It's a lot of soft, smooth surface area.
1: I've been accused of having somewhat coarse feet.
6: Well, you know what? I'll stop fantasizing about you.
1: There may be like motions to move sheets or something, and I am informed that my Talon like.
4: Okay. Look.
2: So you chew loud.
4: Okay. Look. Yeah. So far, I'm going to add it up for you. So far, you chew too loud. You shake your eyes too loud.
1: Yes.
4: Now you're cutting the sheets with your nails.
5: Yeah. You can't drive. Yeah.
4: No way to live, boy.
6: We've all accidentally switchbladed our girlfriend with a toenail.
5: Or sure. Yeah. That goes the other way, too.
4: If you can't take it, don't get in the octagon, okay?
1: I assume that in the realm of this whole thing, there are people who like really rough feet.
6: Probably.
1: Oh, yeah. And probably really stinky feet.
4: Yeah. Yes. I don't know. Not that and the dirty feet. I don't care.
1: Well,
4: I don't
1: think so. Coming up today in history.
4: Little dirty birdie feet?
1: Today in history, Napoleon is in the news, and he famously wanted Josephine to stink.
7: Mm-hmm. What?
1: There are letters that they have out there that Napoleon wrote to her, essentially
7: not
1: telling her don't bathe.
7: Oh, not
1: her
7: bathe. Feet. He wanted that. Like, fresh,
4: that stank. Right.
5: He wanted that musky,
1: that funky.
4: Ed Musky, remember him, Tom?
1: Yes, I, Mr. Musky, distinguished American.
4: Remember that famous picture of Napoleon with his hand inside his jacket? He's hanging on to his hang down. Only it's pointed up.
1: Is he now?
4: He's incredibly well hung.
1: Isn't his male member somewhere in New Jersey?
5: I think that was a.
4: He's a short little
1: seriously.
5: Okay.
4: Shorter men.
1: Put that up
4: on the board.
1: He wasn't short. He was the exact
4: per capita,
1: average.
4: Who has the larger penises, shorter guys or taller guys? I submit shorter guys.
1: Well, while you submit that, I'm going to read something else.
4: But like a fire hydrant.
1: Coming up, we have dogs in the news, corpses being used to fill fat.
4: Uh-huh.
1: News from Hawaii. By the way, sad news from Hawaii. The first hurricane hit the big island in, what was it, 150 years?
5: Yeah, brushed it. They say it brushed it.
4: La la.
5: You know,
1: you noticed that
5: it doesn't brush anything.
1: The announcers, now they're really doing that Hawaii stutter thing.
5: Yeah.
1: It's like, okay, cut it out, all right?
5: And Napoleon's penis is in New Jersey. Yeah.
4: And some parts of Delaware.
5: Yeah. The family of the late American urologist Dr. John Latimer.
1: Yeah, I remember that story.
5: Off limits to the general public.
4: Hey, and today let's celebrate because Simply Safe is celebrating their 20-year anniversary. 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
1: Thanks, Chick-McGee. Coming up, we're going to be opening up our new pop-up store in a few days.
7: Yeah.
1: We're getting itchy.
7: Got some fun stuff.
1: We have a huge surprise.
0: I'm Captain Dick Itchy for the Bob and Tom pop-up
1: store. Oh, good. We'll have to have him do a special ad for us. Coming up, interesting story out of the Cincinnati Bengals preseason. Fascinating story involving Hollywood and the Bengals. Kind of cool. We got the world's ugliest dog getting a crown. And we got Hawaii in the news. Think I can get a gig at NPR if I say it like that?
5: Yeah.
1: Okay, good. These are the O'Reilly Auto Parts Studios. 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
9: Hello there.
8: There's Pat Godwin.
10: Hey, Chick.
8: There's Jess Hooker.
11: Hello.
8: Hello. There's Josh Arnold.
10: Oh, my bad. Hey, Chick.
8: There's Ace Cosby.
12: Hello.
8: Hello, hello, hello. I'm Chick, and hello, Tom.
12: testing. Sorry.
10: I'm contagious.
12: My fault.
9: Boy, aren't
12: hello, you? Hello, Chick McGee.
8: Hello.
12: We were talking about cars, Miss Hooker, that are named after cities.
11: Oh, okay.
12: Because Christy's got a pretty cool car.
11: Yes.
12: Named after Tucson.
11: Mm-hmm.
12: There you go. There's the Tahoe.
11: Yep.
12: Beautiful, like a mini Suburban. The slightly smaller Suburban.
10: Those are cool.
11: Right.
12: Yeah. I used to drive a Pontiac Le Mans.
11: Okay.
12: Le Mans, we'd called it.
8: I bet you did call it a Le Mans.
12: No, I didn't.
8: I'm so happy to be here at your party. Did you see my Le Mans?
10: Isn't it a little too close to lemon?
8: Oh,
9: yeah.
8: It
10: certainly is. I mean, obviously, we know what Le Mans is.
9: Right.
10: But
12: yeah.
10: You would think a car company might stay away from it.
12: Yeah. There.
10: Have you guys been to Le Mans?
9: I have not.
10: Is that a bucket list thing?
8: Le Mans? The 24 hours of Le Mans?
9: Le Mans?
12: You're pretty cool.
9: I wouldn't turn it down, that's for sure.
12: But we were also discussing what cities would you never name a car after?
11: Hmm.
12: I think Juneau, Alaska, for example.
9: Oh, okay.
8: 3 Mile Island, Pennsylvania.
12: Like, what do you drive, Juneau? No, I don't know. That's why I'm asking. The Newark. The new Oldsmobile Newark. It smells like the exhaust is coming into the car. That's what we call it, the newer. We were discussing, I was somewhat annoyed over the weekend that suddenly you hear all the announcers are discussing Hawaii.
8: This gives you a little bit of an idea of what upsets Mr. Griswold.
9: Yes.
8: Go ahead.
12: Now they're all doing the Hawaii thing. They're kind of skipping.
8: We have that lady who... The newscaster who pronounced the world's longest Hawaiian name.
12: Yeah.
9: Right.
8: She's amazing.
12: But this is comedian John Bowman talking about that years ago. And here we go.
13: Can you tell us about Hawaii? I get very confused over there. I'm always trying to read signs, you know, because all they have are vowels. You know, you read signs, and some signs, you know, they have an arrow that says E-I-E-I-O. Yeah, come on. You know, where is that going to go? obviously, to a pineapple farm.
14: Yeah, what is that? And, I'm always trying to impress. I was with this girl, and I'm trying to impress her about how much I know about Hawaii. It's my second time there, you know, and I'm like, you know, I go, oh, now look here. This is the Ni'ai'i Pu'u Lo'o'o Ke'a'uti. And she said, that's lookout.

0: You idiot.
1: I guess I'm a little used to read these signs around here.
2: I see. And fascinating.
1: They have two airports on the island of Maui, and one is called like Hilly Willy Pooley, and then they call the other one Willy Willy Polly, and then I go to the wrong one and I'm the idiot. You're supposed to be Hilly Willy Pooley, not Willy Willy Polly. They're going to be an hour and a half apart. They shouldn't sound exactly the same. Not Hilly Willy Pooley, Willy Willy Polly. I have a theory, and I think everything in Hawaii was named by Mel Tillis in a hurry, is what happened. They just brought Mel over. Mel, what'd you call that? Okay, come on over here. Pie. Mel, what would you call that big beautiful bird? Well, I, yeah, that's good. That's the I bird.
3: John Bowman, that's a classic. Thank you very much, John. Now, you have a little something over there, I understand?
4: This. How about this?
3: See, it's catching.
4: Went right around the room.
5: Nobody wants to talk today.
4: Scottie Scheffler, world's number one player, took a two-shot lead and turned into a blowout. The FedEx St. Jude Championship in Memphis, shot a 66, won by 8 shots over Woo Kim. Yes, he's right over there. He lost. Also, IndyCar, Marcus Ericsson, the winner, Ontario, and Logano won at Richmond on Saturday. Sad news for Major League Baseball today. Tommy John has passed away at the age of 83. He was primarily known for the Tommy John surgery. He won 288 games during a 26-year big league pitching career and became the first pitcher to successfully return following a groundbreaking elbow surgery. He was 31 years old when he tore the ulnar collateral ligament. That's where you leave the ulnar ligament and as collateral.
3: That's right.
4: When you
3: and buy a house.
4: And buy a house. That was in his pitching bobo in 1974. Normally a death sentence for pitchers at the time, but Tommy John allowed Dr. Frank Jobe, who's always put upon, the Dodgers team physician, to replace the ligament with a tendon from his right forearm.
6: I mean, it should be the Frank Jobe.
4: It really kind of. But the procedure named and forever will be Tommy John surgery.
5: I was shocked to hear that he wasn't in the Hall of Fame.
4: No.
6: No.
7: Yet.
5: He played and then came back and played another 14 years.
3: Probably in the surgery Hall of Fame.
6: It has to be. Yes.
5: I would think.
3: And it's better than, ask Lou Gehrig. Would you rather have a successful surgery named after you or a death sentence? Hey, Lou. Hello?
6: A death sentence.
4: When I saw this yesterday with Tommy John, I said, Tom's going to make a Lou Gehrig joke. I absolutely know it.
3: Now, Josh, you had that when you got injured picking up a sandwich. Oh, no, that was Jimmy John's surgery.
5: Oh. Are you happy with yourself?
6: Picking up a sandwich.
5: Look at you. That makes you a tough guy, doesn't it?
4: Hey, you know what? Christy brings up a good point. Yeah, you're saying stuff like that make you a tough guy?
5: Tough guy.
8: You're all thin, you're a big now.
5: Man. Mr. Bully?
6: Hey, big man.
4: Hey, big man.
6: Yeah.
3: See, Jimmy John's surgery.
4: Explain it to
3: us. A very big sandwich.
4: Hey, yeah, explain to the fat guys that we don't know what sandwiches are.
6: Does that replace your parents not hugging you enough? Yes. He said yes.
4: And yesterday in the WNBA, Caitlin Clark and the Indiana Fever beat Angel Reese and the Atlanta Dream in overtime, 95-91. And old Angel had a chance to put a layup in and win the game, but she missed it right there at the end of it. But anyway, also the big news from the WNBA yesterday. Pat, are you okay? Because yesterday was Sophie Cunningham's birthday. She turned 30, having a great
8: big
4: season.
8: 3-0.
4: About 9 points a game. She's played all 34 games. 1.2 assists per game. Her three-point average, 44.5%. And enjoy watching the WNBA in general and Sophie in particular.
8: I wrote her a tribute.
4: Yeah, you did.
8: She's a tall girl. Likes her men taller. I could get limb strengthening. Extension surgery. I go to bed with her Sports Illustrated-ish.

0: Sophie! Over here, Sophie! Sophie! Cunningham, happy birthday. Just hit my tooth on the mic.
1: I got so excited about Sophie.
2: Yes.
3: Happy birthday, Sophie.
4: Yes, happy birthday.
3: Celebrate with a big win yesterday. That's awesome.
1: Yeah, and we need to play this for Tom real quick. This is one of, I think you missed this, Jess. This is one of Tom's favorite songs.
4: What the hell?
5: A little intro?
1: Yeah.
6: Is this the right song?
5: I love stuff like
2: that. What's this?
1: It's supposed to be Grease is the Word.
2: No,
7: this is not Grease is the Word.
3: I don't know what that is.
1: I don't know, but I know this is
7: Frankie
1: Lemon
7: Valley
1: Tree.
7: Grease.
3: That's Pretty Lopez and Lemon Tree. That's very similar.
1: That was not the
5: one of our Marconis just fell off the shelf.
1: They will come back and pick those up. And that brings us to one of my favorite stories every year from Lithuania. That's right, 150 corgis gathered yesterday for the international race celebrating corgi puppy dogs.
2: Aww.
1: It's the fifth annual corgi race. Vilnius drew dogs and their owners to Lithuanian capital's Vingis Park for what organizers say is the biggest event yet. 94 dogs took part.
3: Corgi Vingis.
1: In the main running event. They had qualifiers, semis, and the final. The final pitted corgis against each other over 82 feet. The winner, American competitor, USA, USA. The corgi's name, Gigi, short for Gustav the Girl Dog.
3: Hilarious.
7: Well, wait a minute.
1: Fellow American competitor, Mr. Corgington, came in second place with Lithuania's own Moka, M-O-K-A, a two-time former champ. Finished third.
3: So these people are flying over to Lithuania with their American dogs.
1: How did they get them in? And they, did they have to have a quarantine for the puppy dogs?
3: I don't think so. But, I mean, that's commitment. That's a lot of cash.
1: Wow. The event also featured a costume parade.
4: Yes.
1: The smartest nose challenge. And the loudest bark competition.
3: My neighbor's dogs won the loudest bark competition.
7: Oh, really?
3: Oh, yeah.
1: In the smartest nose challenge, dogs searched for hidden treats.
4: Oh, that's fun.
1: Latvian corgis Tora and Rusty, who were later married, shared the win. In the loudest bark contest, yes, the favorite, Mr. Corgington, was named the loudest.
5: Mr. Corgington.
1: He's a good boy.
3: Oh, now we have some video of the corgis.
1: Look at those little legs go.
3: Oh, man. They're so sweet.
5: They are cute dogs.
8: Very cute, yeah.
1: You like the blonder corgis, or do you like the darker corgis?
7: I like the tricolor corgis.
1: I do, too. Yeah, I like them.
3: They're all sweet.
1: They kind of look like Bernie's Mountain Dog.
5: I wouldn't be able to decide which one to get.
3: My next-door neighbor had one growing up.
5: Yeah, same. Just awesome.
7: They've become quite popular lately.
1: It's the queen. The queen loves corgis.
7: Yeah, well, I mean, she did.
1: I thought it was kind of upsetting, and you didn't hear anything about this, when the queen died. All of the corgis were killed and put in the grave with her.
7: That is not true.
9: They're coming with me.
7: No, that is
9: not. They say you can't take it with you. I beg your pardon.
7: Sarah Ferguson took them.
8: I didn't know that. Yeah. I was going to ask that question.
5: Fergie got the corgi?
7: Yep, Fergie got corgis.
1: Okay. Oh. Mm-hmm. And a rescued pug.
3: By the way, you know there's some degenerate gambler out there.
7: Betting on corgi racing?
3: I had Corgington in the fastest one. Wow. He's getting his knees broken by some mafioso in New Jersey.
1: You're betting on corgi races. Get the program.
3: I assume you can bet on anything now all of these other.
1: And
3: so sad.
1: A rescued pug named Ginny Lou has won the 2026 World's Ugliest Dog Contest.
4: Yeah.
1: It takes place at the Sonoma County Fair in California, promotes dog adoptions, and celebrates, quote, the imperfections that make all dogs special and unique.
4: Yes. Aww.
1: According to New York Times, Ginny Lou won $5,000, a trophy, and a trip to New York for a live appearance on the Today Show. The dog will also appear on a limited edition can of Mug root beer. Oh, they do have like the ugliest face contest for Mug root beer. And they have the guy who pushes his nose up.
5: That's a good product.
1: A pooch named Pinky. An albino Pomeranian Chihuahua mix.
7: There's a lot going on there.
1: Won second place. An Otto, a Chihuahua mix with a cleft palate, won third.
4: Okay.
3: You should hear him bark.
7: Oh, jeez.
1: The contest.
5: Christy, what was it you said earlier?
1: Contest is celebrating.
7: Does that make you feel like a bigger person?
1: No, no, no, no, no. No, you put it. Yeah. You put it better the first time. It make you feel like a big man.
7: Big man.
5: Yeah, tough guy.
1: Big man.
10: Very
1: tough guy.
10: Do we have a picture of this dog?
1: The world's ugly.
10: Oh, wow.
1: I don't care for the tongue thing.
7: That tongue hanging out all the time is freaks me out.
5: That's kind of the only thing that makes it so ugly.
7: I know.
10: That dog is so ugly. Other dogs go up and sniff his face.
7: No, I'm with you, Josh. Because
10: they're very confused.
5: Otherwise, it's very just pug like.
7: It's just a pug. Yeah.
10: That's not your ass.
7: Where's that albino one? Do you have that picture?
1: Don't you think that being the owner of that dog with the tongue, you'd have to get it? There's some sort of emollient you'd have to put on the tongue
5: you'd
1: all the time.
5: You think so? It's got to
1: dry out and stuff.
10: By the way, how many dogs do you think are going to be named Jimothy?
5: Oh, right probably, now. Yeah.
1: Mm. Yeah, a couple.
10: Yeah, it was just a...
7: There it is.
5: Well, also, we've seen way ugly worse than that.
7: Dogs aren't that ugly.
1: If you give this dog Antonio Banderas' accent, he looks kind of sexy, actually. Yes, I am the albino.
7: I think we should judge next year.
2: A little high, actually.
8: Looks like a pig
7: dog. Look a little high, Jess. You're right.
1: They blew marijuana smoke in his face.
7: Hey, baby.
10: coming up in sports.
1: Hollywood has snapped up another NFL player.
10: And I want you to think about this.
1: First Jim Brown, now this.
10: I was just going to say, don't blurt anything. Best.
2: Don't talk.
10: No. I just was trying to. I want you to think about a short list of.
1: You want this to be an experience, don't you? This whole show. I like that.
10: No, I just want you to shut up. What athletes have become the best actors?
5: All right, we're opening it up to all athletes.
10: Long list.
5: Okay.
10: That would include, of course,
7: college athletes, pro athletes.
10: Watch this, Miss Hooker, Johnny Weissmuller.
2: I don't know who that is.
1: He was not an NFL player.
5: No reason for you to know who that is.
1: Are you saying athlete or NFL players?
2: Part of his experience.
10: Johnny Weissmuller, of course.
7: Tarzan.
1: Of course.
10: Thank you, Christy.
7: And
10: Tarzan.
7: He was a swimmer, right?
10: He was an excellent swimmer. And
5: way back in the day.
2: Yeah. That he would play that part.
10: Did you ever watch that era of the Tarzan, the black and white?
2: No, man. I've only seen the cartoons.
5: Every Sunday morning they were on.
10: Because it's really interesting because they've got there's Boy.
2: Right.
10: but the chimpanzee has a name. Boy is just Boy.
2: Yeah.
10: And they never made it clear if he was, like, did he and Jane hook up? Because they didn't want to have...
2: Right.
10: They were concerned that they'd get letters from people that thought they hadn't been married.
7: Oh, boy.
10: Because, you know, being in the jungle and all. we'll come up with our list when we return to the O'Reilly Auto Parts studios. 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
1: 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We're in the O'Reilly Auto Parts Studios. Christy Lee at the news desk.
2: Hi.
1: There's Pat Godwin.
0: Hey, Chick.
1: Hi, Pat. There's Jess Hooker.
2: Hello.
1: Hello. There's Josh Arnold.
0: Hi there.
1: Hello, indeed. There's Ace Cosby.
35: Howdy.
1: Howdy do. I'm Chick. Hello, Tom.
10: Hello, Chick McGee.
1: Hello. From Hollywood, we have this. Cincinnati Bengals cornerback, Sayre Wright,
10: Air right.
1: C-E-Y-A-I-R. One word.
3: All right.
1: So Air Wright has left the team to pursue a role in a Hollywood movie. The undrafted rookie recently played LeBron James' son, Darius, in Space Jam, A New Legacy.
2: Oh.
1: According to reports, Mr. Wright has offered a lead role in a big movie that he couldn't pass up. He also noted that filming would end in late October, and he would be available, Wright would be available to play then, but if he's not on the team because he hasn't played up till then, he has forsaken the NFL for Hollywood. The 23-year-old, however, no matter how the movie turns out, does not plan to give up football. He's gonna keep at it, but he wants to do this movie now.
10: Mm. I guess they knew he had a Hollywood thing. The coach asked him what his favorite play was, and he said, The Music Man.
3: Oh, yeah, yeah.
10: As opposed to...
3: Boy, please, I hope... Young football players working on your two-a-days now or... If a coach does ask you what your favorite play is, yeah. Please say The Music Man.
2: That's how you run.
10: Yeah. Rent.
3: Yeah.
2: Yeah.
3: Yes.
10: Hamilton. Right. Okay, sorry. No, this is interesting. I mean, so, but this this begs the question, as they say, athletes turned actors. There are dozens of them. Mm-hmm. From various levels of skill and fame.
1: Yes, various levels.
10: There's some very good ones right now.
2: O.J. Simpson was my favorite.
3: I mean, he was completely fine.
2: Good,
3: funny in The Naked Guns, yeah, for sure. Yeah.
10: Schwarzenegger was a famous weightlifter, bodybuilder.
2: Okay.
10: John Cena is a terrific actor.
2: Yes.
1: Magnificent behind.
3: I think of all, boy, please. Wrestling has produced some truly great Hollywood stars.
4: But they're kind of acting... Already.
3: Oh, they're already great actors and improvisers.
10: Right. The guy, Batista.
3: Dave Bautista's excellent.
1: Bautista. Yeah, he's a wonderful actor.
3: Yeah.
1: Yeah.
10: Carl Weathers, who played
1: defensive back for the Raiders. He played for the Raiders, I think.
3: Yeah.
10: Yeah.
0: Who was the Hunter guy on TV that was Fred for Ryan. The Raiders, right?
1: He played for the Rams.
4: Who was the guy?
1: Was great. He was a great football player.
4: Who was the big guy that had the little son?
1: That's Ricardo Montalban and
4: Alex Karras.
10: Oh, yeah.
3: Oh, Webster,
4: yeah.
1: Number 71.
4: Yeah.
3: George Papadopoulos.
4: Yeah.
10: But Johnny Weissmuller is where it starts.
4: Johnny Weissmuller, no one knows who that is.
10: He was Tarzan. He had 5 Olympic gold medals.
3: Right, but it was like almost a century ago.
4: In the 30s,
3: yeah.
4: Right?
1: Would you be surprised to find out that maybe 5% of the public that are alive right now know who Johnny Weissmuller is?
10: Well, because when I was a kid, that was on every afternoon on TV.
3: Yeah, it was on every Sunday morning.
4: Was it a TV show or was it a movie?
10: They were, I guess, movies from the old days.
3: The Weissmuller ones were the movies?
4: They weren't the TV show? There was a TV.
3: Or was he both?
10: I think they were movies that then they turned them into reruns.
1: Don't you dare criticize Ron Ely.
3: No, he was. Was he the TV?
1: He's the TV guy.
3: Okay, yeah.
1: Ron Ely.
3: A crossword staple.
1: He got amazing. Looked amazing in that loincloth.
10: Who's the guy? Chuck Connors, the rifleman.
3: He's a pretty good actor.
1: Played for the Dodgers, yeah.
10: I think he played pro football.
1: I don't know if he
10: was also a very good
3: My favorite.
10: Player.
3: Former athlete role is Bob Uecker in Major League.
4: Oh, yeah, that's funny.
3: That's just he's just so wonderful in that.
2: I'm sorry I don't remember his name, but who was the guy? He was a football player, and he drunkenly hit on the newscaster.
1: Joe Namath.
2: He was an actor, right?
10: But he didn't have
1: CC and Company.
10: He didn't have a lot of success.
1: Or no, CC okay. Ryder.
3: But he was,
1: he was, yeah.
4: Hit on Susie Colbert, yeah.
3: And I don't know if we would count Ed O'Neill. He didn't play a game.
1: He played for the Steelers.
3: Right, but did he ever actually play?
1: I don't think so, but he was in the system, yeah.
3: Because he's one of my favorite actors.
10: Mm-hmm. Yeah, Burt Reynolds was a college football player.
1: Florida State.
10: Until he blew his knee out. The Rock, I guess you mentioned The Rock.
3: Sure.
1: Rock played for Miami, University of Miami.
10: But a lot of good ones. So we'll see if this guy from the Bengals... does anything be fun? Yeah.
3: Did you see our buddy Pat McAfee's in the latest Peter Berg movie?
1: Oh, I love.
3: Still, and he is. It looks like he plays a drill sergeant.
2: That's awesome.
3: Which is a great role.
2: See the still. Yes. Yeah.
3: So that'll be great.
1: Peter Berg, one of my favorite. He had a lot to do with Friday Night Lights, the TV show, and
3: he directed the film. He's a cool actor, our director.
10: No, do we have a record today? By the way,
1: Budweiser has unveiled a beer aged with baseball bats.
2: What?
3: Oh, in the northern white ash?
1: Budweiser and Vail to Beer, aged with baseball. Budweiser Beechwood Reserve has been brewed to celebrate Major League Baseball's Field of Dreams game. The beer was made an authenticated Marucci Beechwood bats, the same wood already used in the traditional brewing process.
3: How about,
1: how about that?
3: Not really.
4: A lot of room in a bat.
1: And also,
10: that's kind of cool.
3: No, that's not, that is not traditional bat wood.
1: No. And coming up this weekend as a celebration of this, one of our favorite spots in Louisville, Top of the Bat, there, the Louisville Slugger Museum, the finest in overhead rotational dining, Top of the Bat, they're running a special, nickel pitchers.
3: Whoa! Saturday that's going to be a party, yeah.
1: Budweiser Beechwood Brewed. So, I remember nickel pitcher.
3: Let's hope the elevator doesn't go out.
10: So back up a little bit. So this is, baseball bats are made out of what, ash?
3: Typically ash, and also maple.
10: So this is whatever the wood they use for beer, they just shaped it like bats.
3: And right, right.
10: So it's kind of
3: a little bit cheating.
4: Are they served in bats?
1: Yep. You can get
2: awkward.
1: You can.
4: Can
1: get,
4: you get bats?
1: You can get bats full of beer at baseball games.
4: Can you?
1: Yeah.
10: But I mean, this is the brewing process. This they're doing all kinds of weird stuff. Remember, they're sinking. They're making what is it? Wine by sinking it at the bottom of the ocean.
3: Mm. Sure.
10: They're doing all kinds of oddball things, but in this case. In honor of baseball, I understand what's his name. The Sammy Sosa bats were used, and they have just a hint of cork, pine tar, and that pasty white stuff. If you want to do a mime show,
4: okay. You are striking.
3: He does have a.
1: We'll have that world record coming up with the big man when we come.
10: Now, back. Would you rather drink Miss Hooker a beer that's brewed with bats? Or with balls.
2: I'm a bat kind of girl.
3: More ball beer. Who wants more ball beer?
10: That would probably
1: don't be shy.
10: If that would probably be poisonous, wouldn't it? I think some of the chemicals in the
2: the glue and stuff.
10: On
2: the ball.
10: Yeah. Probably not a good idea to get your. Coming up, we do have indeed a world record. We'll look forward to that. Christy Lee is at her post at the Bob and Tom news desk. We will have, interestingly enough, I learned something about a song from a story that has nothing to do with that, involving a certain type of lizard.
4: Okay.
1: You say lizard or wizard?
10: Lizard. Okay. But when I saw this, I went, oh my gosh, all these years I thought they'd made that up. We're going to find out about a certain type of lizard.
1: All right.
10: So lizard fans, don't go anywhere. These are the O'Reilly Auto Parts Studios. This is the Bob and Tom Show.
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22: 18-year-old Killian Hudson was arrested after the January 20th incident. He was later indicted on two rape charges. He pleaded guilty to two lesser included counts in July and was sentenced to 17 to 21 years in prison. Hudson will also serve 5 years of post-release control, and he must register as a Tier 3 sex offender for life.
21: A man accused of attacking two women near Ohio State University's campus in Columbus Friday is being held on a $370,000 bond. ONN's Yolanda Harris and Jeff Hogan explain.
23: 33-year-old Brandon Thompson is charged with gross sexual imposition. Police say this happened at the corner of East 12th Avenue and North High Street. The woman was jogging when a man she didn't know grabbed her from behind and sexually assaulted her. The woman says she was able to turn around and hit the man, who then drove away.
24: And we've since learned just 2 days earlier and just three blocks south, Thompson is accused of grabbing another woman from behind and sexually assaulting her. Thompson is also charged with gross sexual imposition in that case.
21: In Southeast Ohio, 40 members of the Ohio Army National Guard have been deployed to Perry, Morgan, and Muskingum counties to provide critical life safety and recovery operations. For the Ohio News Network, I'm Jay Fox.
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1: Hey. Welcome back to the Bob and Tom Show in the O'Reilly Auto Parts Studios. Christy Lee
4: there
1: at
4: I
1: the
4: am.
1: News deck.
0: Dick, Dick, Doc.
1: Lord, is she
0: boat. Starts with a D, ends with a K.
1: Lord, throw is she
0: it
1: down?
0: It could be Dick. It could be Duck. It could be Doc. It could be
1: Here's Pat Godwin with his favorite moments from the television series Friends. Pat,
2: you remember that Friends where Joey was sleeping with Chandler? When that happened?
1: There's Jess Hooker.
3: Very helpful.
5: Hi.
1: Hello, Josh Arnold.
6: Jess and I like to talk about Friends.
1: Yeah. There's Ace Cosby.
7: Hello.
1: I'm Chick. Hello, Tom. Go ahead. Go, baby. Go.
0: Well, it's time for that new feature.
5: What's that?
1: World record.
0: This weekend in history.
5: Oh my.
1: Okay. Is that right?
0: Oh, yeah, we missed a lot.
5: It's going to stick, huh?
0: Yeah, it's
1: going to doing it again, huh?
0: Yeah.
1: All right.
0: Got the sound effect?
1: It's not me.
0: Don't ask me. We were talking about this guy earlier. Napoleon Bonaparte, happy birthday.
1: A Bonaparte.
0: Born in 1769. He was 5'6", which, by the way, was average height for the time.
5: Sure. Okay.
0: This Napoleon complex thing really isn't fair.
6: Yes. Make sure Napoleon gets his due.
1: Yeah, we don't want to upset any Napoleons.
0: Now, here's the part you're going to like, Josh. Calm down. I know that you like funk. Napoleon liked his woman funky. In a series of letters he wrote to his wife, Josephine, he begged her not to shower or bathe so he could, quote, experience all of her. Isn't that nice?
5: Naturalist.
0: Yeah,
5: no, that's not right.
0: Is that what you think?
6: I don't know that he had much of a choice. I know they had parfum back then, but not.
2: That's about it.
5: Yeah.
0: 1968, happy birthday to the actress Deborah Messing. What was her show?
6: Will and Grace.
0: Oh, yeah. Fine actor, writer Ben Affleck, born in 1972. Has he married J-Lo again yet?
4: No, they broke up.
5: No, yeah, she's out.
4: They're out. They've been out for over a year.
1: A
4: where have you
0: but
4: been?
0: They've been married a couple times, right?
1: Yeah.
0: Okay. So number three, not just around the corner.
5: I feel like...
1: Weren't they?
5: No, I know. I
2: don't think they were married the first time, were they?
4: Yeah, they were.
2: They were?
5: Oh, they were?
4: Yeah, okay. They were married the first time.
5: Yikes.
0: Here's one from me and Pat. 1965, the Beatles played to 55,000 people at Shea Stadium. but the stadium shows are back in a big way.
4: Yeah,
0: I can't believe some of the artists that are filling stadiums up. Of course, they didn't really have a very good PA, and that's what convinced the Beatles to stop touring. No one could hear their music. They were just, all they heard were screams. Tickets, by the way, $8.50.
5: That's a deal.
0: Yeah, there are more these days.
6: yes, they are.
0: 1969, even if you do it in constant dollars, they're significantly cheaper. 1969, the Woodstock Music and Art Fair opened in New York State on this date in 69.
6: You don't hear much about the art fair side of things.
4: No, you don't.
6: Yeah,
4: did anybody sell any art that day?
6: Right.
0: Remember the problem they had with the Portisans?
4: Oh, yes.
0: Yeah, they weren't expecting that many people. It was rough. Now, here's one for you, Chick McGee. Do you know who Patricia Palinkas was?
1: I'm thinking of one of the Manson women, but that's not right.
0: No.
1: I'm thinking of Periwinkle or something.
0: Patricia Palinkas debuted with the Orlando Panthers, becoming the first woman to ever play professional football.
5: Hmm.
6: When the hell did that happen?
0: In 1970.
6: Wow.
4: Wow.
1: The Orlando Panthers.
0: Well,
1: huh?
0: I mean, obviously it was a minor
1: and they're
0: league.
1: Counting this.
0: Yeah.
5: Okay. She was a kicker? Oh.
0: She was the holder.
1: Uh-huh.
0: So,
1: like a nail.
0: It's kind of fun. I thought you'd enjoy that.
1: What about me would think a minor league football team had a woman holder? Chick will enjoy this. What the hell's wrong with you?
5: He's trying.
0: Probably had small boobs, so they'd get in the way, I suppose.
1: Oh, there you go. Man. That's why they can't golf. Am I right, Tom?
4: There we go.
1: Can't get in the way.
0: In 1979, this is for you, Miss Hooker, the movie Apocalypse Now released. What band did most of the music?
4: God, who would know that?
6: And this isn't even true. They did one song.
5: They had one song.
6: Yes. Yeah.
0: It's the most significant moment in the entire movie.
6: The intro?
2: It's your favorite
5: band.
2: What
5: year is this?
4: 79.
0: Well, the movie came out in 79.
6: What are some of his favorite
2: bands?
6: What's
2: his favorite band but from the Vietnam era?
5: The Doors.
2: There you go.
0: Yeah, I knew you'd know.
1: I know you. You must know.
6: By the way,
1: you're ridiculous.
6: I called the Better Business Bureau when I saw Apocalypse Now because the movie starts with the Doors song, This Is the End.
0: Mm-hmm.
2: It clearly isn't.
6: Right. And then I walked out.

0: I listened to the lyrics. And then I ended up missing all the movie.
1: Okay, now, as we continue the weekend in history.
2: Yes.
1: Yesterday, in 1988, do you know who this is? Let's see, who's going to get this? Christy Lee.
3: Yes. I'm going to need more than that.
1: Born in 1888, T.E. Lawrence.
2: T.E. Lawrence?
1: Yeah. Mm. It's not Lawrence Taylor.
2: Well, of course not. Not in 1888.
1: He'd be T.E. Lawrence Taylor.
3: Lawrence
0: well,
3: of Arabia, something
0: Lee,
3: of
0: didn't
3: York.
0: He?
3: Oh, sorry.
1: Lawrence of Arabia.
3: Well, I didn't want to.
1: That's, I mean, that's a great name for him.
2: And I owe you an apology. Just Ben Affleck and J-Lo were not married the first time.
4: Oh,
2: they were
4: okay.
2: Just engaged.
4: Okay.
2: Sure, got that off my chest.
1: His name were like Larry the Arab.
2: Larry the Arab.
1: Doesn't have.
4: No.
0: Doesn't I like have it.
4: I like it, though.
0: Did you go see Larry the Arab?
1: No.
3: You know, did Spielberg, I think, I might be getting this wrong. Spielberg says he watches Lawrence of Arabia every once a year.
0: Wow.
2: So Lawrence of Arabia was a real person?
1: Yeah.
0: Oh, yeah.
2: I never saw the movie.
1: Yeah, they played down a lot of the reality of that.
2: Oh, okay.
3: What? You just can't help yourself.
5: A lot of the reality, if you know what I mean.
1: Sodomy. Okay.
4: Oh, no.
1: Let's see now.
3: Oh, no.
1: Happy birthday. 1953, Kathy Lee Gifford. Is she still getting hammered on TV?
4: No.
1: That's over? Okay.
0: You know, I've always been a fan of hers.
4: I love her.
0: Yeah, I do too.
4: Yeah.
0: I don't know. I can't. It's sort of one of those inexplicable things. There are certain women that I love her. I love Bette Midler.
4: Yeah.
0: I just love
4: that personality.
0: Sort of spunky.
3: Monica Lewinsky.
4: Unapologetic.
0: I do love Monica Lewinsky.
3: I do too.
0: Yeah.
2: You didn't hear that.
1: Happy birthday.
2: Me?
0: Yes, of course. I love when you're spunky. You know that.
1: Happy birthday, 1954. James Cameron.
4: Okay.
0: Good
2: he
0: movies,
2: found the
0: man.
2: Titanic, didn't he?
0: He did. He discovered the Titanic.
3: He did. You sure did.
1: Two more Avatar movies planned. Is that right?
0: Yeah.
3: I've never seen any of them.
2: Oh.
0: I get suckered in by, I mean,
2: I love 3D. The first one.
0: Boy, visual feast.
5: Yeah, it is.
2: They're all kind of the same story.
1: Have you gone on the ride at Disney World?
0: Yeah, those are incredible.
2: Yeah, it's the best.
1: It is great. You owe it to yourself to check that out.
0: Have you ever ridden a dragon? Well, you will.
2: Yes, you will.
5: It's terrifying.
1: It is actually terrifying.
2: Yes.
1: This just in, happy birthday, Madonna. I just got this. I just came over this morning. No longer a virgin.
2: Oh, really?
0: Oh, really?
1: Yeah.
2: She turned 68 yesterday. Isn't that amazing?
4: That's wild.
0: Yeah. I've always liked her, too.
4: Yeah, I
2: did, too.
3: Who's this, Madonna?
2: Yeah.
3: Yeah, she's all right.
0: What's her real last name?
3: Ciccone.
0: But her real first name is Madonna.
1: Yeah.
0: That is.
1: She went to high school with a friend of mine.
0: Oh, yeah?
3: Well, her name was Donna. Okay.
1: No, always Madonna.
3: No. I had coffee with a friend of hers who had it for coffee.
1: Well, I'm sorry. Let's bathe in your ignorance as usual. We'll move forward.
3: I try to cover it as best.
1: Now, this name is really tough. Josh, maybe you know how to do it. This is he's a New Zealander. He's directed a bunch of really good movies.
2: Give us more hints.
3: We're going to need more than that.
1: I don't know how to even if
0: I'm close come it. Take a look at it.
3: Inaratu or whatever.
1: Taika.
3: Oh, Taika Waititi.
0: I think Chick nailed it.
2: Yeah.
3: Yeah. What,
1: say it again.
3: Taika Waititi. He did Scarlett Johansson, the Hitler movie.
0: Jojo Rabbit.
3: Yes. Jojo Rabbit's
1: that's
3: wonderful.
1: Yeah. Pronounce it again. Taika.
3: Taika Waititi.
1: Okay. I thought it was like take a titty.
0: You thought it was take a titty. The man read the name.
4: Yep.
0: And so you looked at it and you thought it was take a titty.
1: Yeah, it's like when you go to a strip club.
3: Uh-huh. Leave a titty, take a titty.
0: Isn't that something?
2: Boy, you think you're a real big man.
3: You know, I think that comment is going to live in history for the rest of our lives, big man.
1: That is an unusual name.
0: Sure, yeah.
1: Taika Waititi.
2: He's a very interesting look. He's a cool looking
3: didn't
2: guy.
3: Didn't he do Things in the Shadows, the movie, right?
0: Yeah. Mm-hmm. And the Thors.
1: I don't have it in front of me. Wasn't this guy a stand-up?
0: He may have been.
1: I think he's
0: certainly a comedic performer.
3: He's the big ugly monster in Thor, right?
0: Oh, I don't know if he's in it. He directed a couple of them.
3: I think he.
0: And then he did a great movie. I think you saw The Hunt for the Wilder People. Did you ever see that? Sam Neill?
2: Yeah, that was a good
0: That's
2: movie.
0: That's great.
3: I haven't seen that. I'm writing it down.
1: Then lastly, we'll go over a couple real quick things. The Ramones played their first concert at CBGB's in New York City in 1974. Hmm. Wow.
2: Did you think it was earlier?
1: No, I thought it was the year that followed. I guess they played like 34 songs in 15 minutes.
0: Yeah. Yes.
1: And then the rest of it's just sad.

0: we're going to move forward from there. What's coming up in sports, Chick McGee?
1: We got a world record. Going to hit you right in the face with it when we come back. Like that fisherman who had the squid stuck to his face.
2: Oh, God, that was awful. Anybody watch the documentary on the Sunset Marquee over the weekend?
3: No.
2: If These Walls Could Rock?
0: I've heard it's great. I did not watch it. I've heard it's really good.
2: Huh. Okay.
0: Did you see it?
2: I did see it. I didn't think it was great.
0: Oh, okay.
2: I was kind of surprised, actually. I thought there would be better stories.
0: And it's about this hotel.
2: It's about the hotel. I mean, it's got a lot of great people in it.
3: A bunch of rock stars stayed in it.
2: It's right off the Sunset Strip. A lot of animation in there. Yes. It was kind of weird. They have to do that.
3: They have no footage yet.
4: Is Billy Bob Thornton a big part of that? Billy Bob Thornton
2: is a real big part of the film.
3: Huh.
2: Yeah, because he lived there for like 2.5 years. He used to go back there every time he got divorced and would live for a year. He goes, I have a house that's just like, 13 miles from here, but I stay here all the time.
3: Nice.
2: Yeah.
0: Okay, well, coming up also, we have a zombie fat filler in the news.
2: Yeah.
0: Which is...
3: Like at the Oscars?
2: Those are sequels.
0: Would that be hilarious?
2: But zombies.
0: All of the seat fillers were dead. Like a weekend at Bernie's thing.
2: That would be great.
0: Okay, that's
2: you know what's great?
0: What's that?
2: Getting to work in a Tucson hybrid.
0: Aha.
2: And you know what? You could be going to work in a Tucson hybrid because right now... 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
0: Are you ready to rock?
2: Okay. 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
0: We'll be returning. 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
2: Ready to go, Chick.
1: There you go. He's ready. There's Pat Godwin.
24: Hey, Chick.
1: He's ready.
24: Oh, yeah.
1: There's Jess Hooker.
25: Hi.
1: All right, she seems ready. There's Josh Arnold.
24: Ready.
1: All right.
24: Are you ready, Steve? Andy?
1: Okay. There's Ace Cosby.
26: Really ready.
24: All right, fellas.
1: Let's go! Here's Tom!
0: Maybe that would be worth a collection of great intros.
24: Yeah, that's one of them.
0: Mm-hmm.
25: Yeah.
0: Man. How about that Billy Joel? One, two,
1: one, two, three, four.
24: That's good,
0: that
24: too.
0: That really kicks in.
1: What are we fighting for?
0: Yeah, but that one you just did is
24: really, sweet, right?
0: That's that is wonderful.
1: Yes, sir.
25: I was thinking of a collection we could do, things that are discussed during the commercial.
2: No, we can't.
24: I don't think we can do that.
2: No, that's why they're discussed in the commercials.
25: But we could write a book. Yeah. We don't even have to dive into the specifics. Just the topic.
1: There'd be a volume of former employees, I think.
0: Oh, yeah.
25: Go through. Yeah.
1: Oh, yeah.
0: But we're not going to do that. What we're going to do is go to the sports page.
1: We're going
0: to
1: do this.
27: Stupid world record.
1: Uh-huh. Oh, it's me. A fitness influencer.
28: I'm good at fitness. There's pizza in my mouth.
25: Way to beat him to the punch, Josh.
1: Has
24: I did a character.
25: Oh, I thought you were...
1: has broken the Guinness World Record.

0: as fast as possible.
1: But the clock wouldn't stop until she reached the 100-mile mark.
0: Okay.
2: You don't want her to have bathroom breaks, Christy?
3: Well, I guess.
0: You just got to be wise about when and how many.
3: Got to pee quick.
0: Well, can you imagine peeing or on a treadmill?
3: Oh, gosh.
2: And nothing can go wrong now. Oh, dear God, the photographer.
0: Sorry, sir.
1: You'd never get that. You'd never get it clean if you got that in a treadmill.
3: You would have to have the bathroom real close to the treadmill. Scat. Right?
0: Or a bucket just right at the end of it.
3: Oh, yeah. A bucket. Yeah.
2: That is just the most boring, awful.
0: Oh, dude, I can't. Yeah.
3: 12 hours?
0: Would you guys, if you are walking or running, outside or a treadmill?
3: Outside.
0: Yeah.
4: Always outside.
0: Oh.
3: Always.
1: You know me, though, because I can't do anything without drawing a crowd.
3: No.
0: So, I know.
1: Inside on a treadmill.
3: AirPods or no?
4: No.
0: AirPods. I'm a yes.
4: Never.
0: I'm a yes when it's like a neighborhood walk. I'm a no if I'm on a trail.
4: Okay.
3: Oh, I like just being out and not having.
2: You don't want to hear the bear.
0: Yeah.
2: The bear approaching.
3: Yeah, we have a lot of bear problems here.
0: Well.
2: Yeah, there was one over the weekend. A lady,
3: really?
2: Yeah, was running and got she was able to get the bear to go away with bear spray.
1: No, she told him about her pickleball league or something. Yeah.
0: She had the bear spray and
3: Oh, well, she was running in a bear area that knew she was prepared. Okay.
2: But she had a little bit of a scuffle with the bear.
3: Scuffle.
0: Yikes.
2: So
4: a little bit of
2: she was supposed to be in a marathon this weekend, but I guess she scratched.
3: Oh, jeez.
1: Hey, and here's some real sports for you. Are you ready?
3: Yes.
1: I don't think you care for real sports, but I'm going to force it on you.
2: Okay, what do you got?
1: St. Louis Cardinals outfielder Josh Baez made Major League Baseball history on Saturday by becoming the first Major League Baseball player ever to hit 3 home runs in their Major League Baseball debut.
3: Isn't that a great story?
1: Wow. 3-for-4, 5 RBI, and against the Cubs at Wrigley Field. That's Cubs, what I was trying to say.
0: Oh, he's only 3-for-4?
1: First pitch.
3: That's major league debut.
1: Hit a 449-foot home run on the very first pitch he saw in the majors.
0: That's what I remember getting A-minuses. My parents, let's get that up to an A.
4: Yep.
1: Oh, yeah.
3: Oh, yeah.
1: Oh, yeah.
0: How about you shut up?
3: I had that, too. Josh, I get you. I totally understand that. Oh, not good enough, right? I get it.
0: Man, that's amazing. Isn't 3 nuts? Home runs and
1: the
0: a
1: Cardinals
0: debut.
1: Against the Cubs. That couldn't have come at a better time.
3: At Wrigley.
2: That's great. Here's that story you were asking about. A runner was hospitalized in Alaska. Ooh,
1: I told you he didn't like real sports.
2: After fending off a bear attack in Anchorage over the weekend.
0: He thought we were asking about that.
1: I know. Is there a conversation going on we can't hear?
4: He talks to himself.
0: He thought we sat here, looked at him, and went, please look this up for us.
1: Yeah, tell us more about this lady
2: running at the Prospect Heights Wolverine Bowl Trail. See, as soon as I see Wolverine Bowl.
1: Well, it doesn't say anything about bears, though.
2: I'm out.
1: No.
2: Yeah, she was able to get away from the bear using bear spray, according to the Alaska Department of Fish and Game.
4: Is bear spray strong mace?
3: Yeah,
0: seems like it.
4: Yeah.
0: And remember to take Greg Warren's advice. You're supposed to spray the bear, not yourself, like it's off.
1: Yeah, it's not like mosquito spray.
0: Right, right.
3: It's not a repellent.
2: By the way, at the end of this article, it says, by the way, do not approach bears and keep all pets on a leash.
0: Boy.
2: Yikes. Okay. Well, she's okay, though.
4: Good.
2: Does that conclude our sports broadcast?
0: Pets on a leash is like floss after a meal for a bear.
1: Oh, yeah. Oh, yeah.
2: Oh, Corey. Did you see the name of this hurricane?
1: Lala.
3: Lala?
0: Yeah, what is...
2: Anyone else think what I was thinking?
3: No, what were you... Nobody thinks like you.
4: No, yeah.
2: Okay,
4: you.
2: Isn't Lala...
1: L-A-L-A?
2: Isn't Lala one of the...
3: Lala Land?
2: No, it's one of the... what are those critters? The Teletubbies.
4: Oh, it is?
0: Oh, it is?
3: It is?
4: No, I think of Lala from Carmelo Anthony's ex-wife.
3: Yeah.
4: That's who I think of.
1: Basketball Wives or something?
0: I thought maybe it was a Hawaiian name.
4: Oh, okay.
0: I
5: must be.
0: But I don't know.
4: I didn't know that was a Teletubby.
3: I didn't know it was a Teletubby either.
0: It sounds like a Teletubby name.
4: I didn't know they had names.
0: Weren't they all like Winky and Twink?
1: Yeah, I was going to say Twinkie.
2: I mean
1: Twinkie,
2: Hurricane Winkie. Tinky Winky really isn't going isn't going to get you to seek shelter.
0: But Lala is?
1: Lala, Twinkie, Winky, and Clem. Isn't that weird?
2: Anyways, Hurricane Lala over the weekend. Now,
3: Are your kids still watching the Teletubbies? I mean, is that still out there? The Teletubbies?
2: Yeah.
3: Did they watch it?
2: No.
1: Do you have a kid? Do you have a newborn that we don't know about watching the Teletubbies?
2: No, but I got a puppy.
3: Oh, you know what? Lala was the yellow Teletubby.
2: Okay. Yeah. Right. Nice. It just struck me as being

0: Inky Winky, yeah. Lala, and Poe.
1: You know, I've always said, and this is, you don't believe me, but this is true.
2: No. I don't believe you.
1: They did a scientific study. Hurricane names can be very important. People take them seriously.
3: I believe you, but don't care.
1: Well, this is why. This,
4: if it's, so what would be the most threatening name?
1: Like Hurricane Mussolini. Or
0: Hitler.
1: Hurricane Hitler.
4: Yeah. Okay.
1: Hurricane,
2: how about Hurricane
1: Pol Pot?
2: Ex-wife. Oh,
1: there you go.
2: They Hurricane. Take your house.
3: Hurricane Behar.
1: You know, like if you're like, hey, Hurricane Taffy is on the way, you're going to go, well, I don't know.
4: Yeah.
1: Doesn't have the punch.
3: Well, it'll be saltwater taffy.
4: My dad called my mom the tornado after their divorce. My entire childhood.
3: Well, I talked to the tornado today.
4: Yeah, or we'd be like, hey, the tornado's coming over to pick us up.
1: Oh, so you bought in?
4: Yeah, the three of us. We all called the tornado.
2: Went in Rome. You know, what are you going to do?
4: Yeah.
1: Only way to communicate with him?
4: Yeah.
1: He'd forgotten her name. Yeah, Hurricane Lala.
0: Yeah, Lala.
3: Everybody, hopefully everybody's all right. My gosh.
1: Yeah.
3: Now, I don't know much about it.
1: We turn to the, I'm going to do this appropriate for the particular garb Christy is wearing.
4: Okay.
1: The chick at the news desk.
0: Groovy,
1: because
0: man.
1: She's got on her Woodstock era. Yeah.
5: I think it's so fair. Groovy now. My people are trying to get together. I think it's so groovy now. Something.
4: That's actually not fair because Pat has had that shirt on too.
0: Yes, he has.
6: Yeah. All the time. Yeah,
3: man, like you were very.
6: Oh, I have had that shirt.
0: Yeah, you've
6: that
0: had
6: actual shirt.
0: On.
3: You were very
0: yeah.
3: fetching in it.
1: It's kind of a off-shoulder. How would you describe it?
0: Flowery,
1: baggy sleeves.
4: And it
2: looks kind of like an afterbirth.
4: What?
2: Yeah, it looks like.
1: Yeah, there you go. Look, you see Christy's pulling it over her shoulder.
6: That's the way I wore.
3: I thought we were getting all of it for a second.
2: I thought we were getting.
4: I was in.
3: Yep.
2: You know what?
0: If
2: there's a better way to refer to it, I thought we were getting all of it.
3: Yep. I thought we were finally going to answer the question: pink or brown.
2: Those are the only two choices.
4: Oh my God, Jeff! That's our thumbnail. Her just starting to shimmy her shirt down.
0: Pink or brown?
4: Yeah.
1: Areola.
3: I had heard.
0: I know what he's.
6: Areola.
3: Tell me. Those somebody once choices. Told me this,
4: okay.
3: And I would like this either verified or debunked.
4: Okay, go ahead.
3: Pre-breastfeeding pink, and then they become brown.
0: It depends.
2: No. I've heard they become darker.
0: I've heard mine went lighter.
4: Mine...
3: They sucked the color out.
6: Mine purple.
0: I couldn't get it. Really couldn't get
6: anything.
1: Yeah,
6: so
1: yeah, Jimmy yes. really dug into him, didn't
2: he? Did Ava suck the color out? It was Ava, wasn't it?
0: No. Ava wasn't... Yeah. Oh,
1: remember that for the next time you're having...
0: Ava was the bad one.
1: When you're having an argument with the next time.
0: With
1: one
0: Ava?
1: More, one more thing, little woman.
4: Yeah.
0: No, she made me quit.
1: You sucked the color out of mine.
4: Oh.
0: Yeah. Now, but I think every woman's different.
3: Okay.
0: And I think it might have even changed again.
4: Later in life.
0: Later
4: that's
0: in
4: what
0: life.
4: I noticed it way more yeah. later in life.
0: Yeah. yeah.
3: Does exposure to the sun change it at
0: we
3: all?
0: I don't know lay out topless.
4: I tanned a lot as a kid in a tanning bed topless. And yeah, so.
3: You had to say as a kid.
4: I mean, as an 18-year-old person,
1: no, go
4: I'm
1: with 21.
4: So sorry.
3: Yeah, yeah,
1: it varies. It's funny because it varies state to state.
2: Josh can back me up on this. Saliva makes them darker.
6: Oh yeah,
3: apparently. Yeah.
0: You know what I used to do in the tanning bed back in the day is I would take a washcloth.
2: Did you masturbate?
4: Oh yeah.
0: I would take a washcloth and cut a circle just to cover my nipple area so it wouldn't get burnt or change color.
3: Oh no, kidding. Yeah. When you were
0: yeah, so I had little sunbed pasties, if you will.
4: Yeah.
3: Because you have to make your own. You don't want to use like pepperonis; they'll cup up.
0: Right. Yeah.
1: Don't they
4: get hot. But then you get a snack.
1: Don't they give
0: well,
1: you those?
0: Well, but then they get
1: salon?
0: Greasy. You don't. Oh, want that. Yeah, don't
3: oh do they give you nipple covers at a salon?
0: They can.
2: Some
0: but
2: states,
0: I just made my
2: it's
0: own.
2: It's illegal to tan naked in some states.
3: Ah.
0: Is it?
4: No.
2: Yeah. Of course not.
3: No, and he's right. In Tennessee and North Dakota.
4: That's hot.
1: I'm trying to find the article we had about.
2: Some people are getting me. It's okay.
1: Lipstick matching nipple color.
0: They don't do that anymore. Remember,
4: yes.
6: We talked about that.
3: But we did have a recent story, I mean, within the last few years.
4: They still claim that that's the best shade of lipstick for you.
0: But that's can't be true.
4: That can't be true because my best shade is bright red. So that would be weird.
3: Unless you've had chip clips on it.
1: Renee
3: Aubergine,
2: from MASH.
1: You're close. Renee Mumjian,
6: Celine Sussman,
1: had a business. It's called Nip Lips.
3: Is that right?
1: Here's the notion: a quote, the perfect color of lipstick for a woman is the same color as her nipples. They launched this business about 7 years ago, Nip Lips.
4: Yeah, I ordered some, and that wasn't the case.
2: I've always heard that, all the lips should match, is what I've heard.
0: But no. What? These are crazy.
2: That's what I've heard.
3: That's what they teach us in home ec.
0: Oh, jeez.
3: A good home ec teacher will...
2: And sex ed for guys, that's right. What they teach you.
1: Now, Pat.
3: By the way, all the lips should match. Now,
1: I know you used to do. That's right. You don't do this anymore, but you used to have your that hair dye you used had to match your underwear color.
6: No, I have very clean underwear. It had to match my eyebrows.
3: That's why you had that one brown streak down the middle.
6: You et tu, Brute?
3: My girlfriend, at one point, she actually used a lipstick that matched her nipples.
4: Mm-hmm. Yeah.
3: Yeah.
4: Mm-hmm.
3: It had, and her lips had one weird hair growing out.
2: What is the deal
4: if
2: with that?
4: If you know, you know.
1: Now, here we go. This is something I hadn't seen before. I'll read this verbatim. Ladies, they're calling them designer nipples. Women are using so-called nipple filler to make their breasts look more perky underneath T-shirts. According to the New York Post, the trend is seeing an uptick thanks to celebrities such as Kendall Jenner.
0: Well, skin, you mean, are we talking about the nip? So
1: this involves,
0: filler,
1: this
0: so
1: involves,
0: it makes your nipples stand up all the
4: so
0: time.
4: So you have THO all the time.
1: This involves injecting
0: hyaluronic acid.
1: Hyaluronic acid into the nipple.
0: We have a story about filler coming up. So
4: Skims also makes a bra that has
0: the built-in nipple.
4: Built-in nipple that stays. Yeah.
3: Huh.
4: Yeah.
1: So they're nipple. They're effectively nipple falsies.
4: Yeah. Yes. Yeah.
2: And you're aware of the term THO, right?
4: He knows.
1: Hang on a second. Is it
3: technical?
2: It very much is. Yes.
4: You've already said the word once today.
1: Though, is it like the each letter stand for
3: something?
4: Yes.
2: Yeah. The H stands for hard.
3: The O stands for on.
1: Oh, I got you now.
0: Yeah. There you go.
1: THO, yes. Yeah.
2: Okay,
1: good.
2: You like that? You like the good. Big nipple? Like a pencil eraser? You like that?
1: You couldn't do this if you were breastfeeding, could you?
4: Probably not.
6: Or drink?
1: Wouldn't that be bad for the baby? getting all that.
4: The filler?
0: Yeah, I wouldn't think people would do that.
1: I'm just checking. What have you got coming up, Christy Lee?
0: Coming up, we have Today in History, I believe.
1: Oh, I forgot.
0: Yeah, and we'll continue with our filler talk because we have a lot of filler news today.
1: Yeah, this is weird.
0: Including zombie filler.
1: Yeah, they're taking corpses and mining
0: cadavers. Not corpse sounds to me like you're digging them up.
4: It's a little different.
1: Well,
0: don't you think?
4: Yeah.
1: Is that the distinction?
0: No, I don't know if that's a distinction, but in my head,
1: okay.
0: I hear
1: either way, it's dead. You know,
0: it's fat.
1: Yeah,
3: you can be a fat donor.
1: Yeah.
0: Yeah.
3: Huh.
1: But I mean, you got to be dead.
3: I don't think you do.
0: I don't think you have to be dead.
3: Like, could they take lipo people?
4: You can harvest your own fat.
0: Yeah, but that's
3: lipo.
0: The problem.
4: Yeah.
0: That's the problem. People don't have it anymore.
1: But wait a minute. You raised an interesting question. You talk about a win-win. You got fat person over here, a skinny person over here that wants the fat.
4: Yeah.
1: Everybody's happy.
3: Yeah.
0: How do you keep your body from rejecting it?
1: I don't know. How do they keep them from rejecting?
3: I've had a lot of female bodies reject my fat.
6: There you go.
1: And we thought this conversation
3: that's
1: was
3: all right.
1: Going nowhere.
3: If they want to miss out on the thickness, that's their problem.
0: That's right.
2: It's nice you have that that attitude.
1: Mm-hmm. Very good. Right now, let's talk about the world we live in. Things are getting more expensive. 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
20: Monday, Tuesday, Wednesday, all of these rain chances going up.
21: We're already tracking a few severe thunderstorm warnings.
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25: Yes.
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23: 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The wind must have been so strong to rip this up out of the ground and take some of the sidewalk with it.
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8: 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We're in the O'Reilly Auto Parts Studios. Christy Lee at the news desk.
10: Hello.
8: There's Pat Godwin.
15: Hey, Chick.
8: There's Jess Hooker.
10: Hi.
8: There's Josh Arnold.
15: Hi there.
8: And Ace Cosby.
25: Hello.
8: I'm Chick. Hello, Tom.
32: Hello, Chick McGee. Coming up, we have interesting news in the world of medicine and transplantation of body fat and so-called zombie filler. But first,
10: and organ growing.
32: It's time for. Or organ growing?
10: Yes.
32: Okay. Today in history.
10: What's going on today? It's August 17th.
32: Big day.
10: Oh, it is?
32: In 1877, on this day, Billy the Kid killed his first man.
8: Huh.
15: The age of 7.
10: Gun that's was... how he got the name, Billy the Kid.
15: Exactly.
10: Oh.
8: Gun was bigger than he was.
32: do hip-hop guys that start out as Lil, do they drop that eventually?
15: Sometimes.
33: Yeah, Lil Bow Wow dropped his. He's just Bow Wow.
10: No. But about Lil Romeo?
15: I mean, even
33: I think
15: Lil Stevie Wonder.
33: Too.
15: Yeah.
33: Lil John still Lil John.
15: Right.
32: Did Billy the Kid become Billy the
15: He did not.
32: Okay.
10: Billy the adult.
32: Fair question. I
15: think. Branding is branding, my
33: Billy
15: friend.
33: The okay.
8: Yeah, like
33: Billy
8: the Man? Billy the Man.
32: It was
8: the
32: on
8: big
32: this,
8: man.
32: In this date in 69, the Woodstock Music Festival concluded. Great movie out there. We argued about that already today.
10: Yep.
32: It rained a lot.
33: How long was it?
32: 3 days of love, peace, and mud.
10: Mud.
15: Yeah, and like nobody was left during Hendrix. It's crazy.
10: What?
15: It's like it's a super small amount of people because he was essentially playing Monday morning.
33: Wow.
34: He's the headliner, yeah.
32: Yeah, he's, if for all practical purposes, we should be doing the Hendrix part would have been tomorrow.
33: Right. Okay. Gotcha. Yeah.
32: He was paid the most, $18,000.
33: Ah, that's a lot.
32: That'd be $162,000 today.
10: Mm.
32: Wow, not bad. Blood, Sweat, and Tears came in second, $15,000. Joan Baez came in third at 10,000.
8: That is high waiver.
15: She brings she brings that festival to a screeching halt.
33: Is she really?
15: I mean, she's good, but I mean, it's just a
10: it's just not the vibe.
32: She's
10: man.
32: Talking right. about her husband in prison. Creedence 10,000, and the Creedence, by the way, they're not in the movie, but John Fogerty just a couple years ago released their. He wasn't happy with their performance. It's actually great. That's now available out there.
10: Did he say he didn't want to be in the movie, or did they just
32: I think so. I don't think he wanted to be in it.
15: But by all accounts, The Dead is the people who really sucked.
33: Oh, really?
15: Don't they say that?
32: Yeah, and they're not in the movie.
15: Right. Like, it was just too... It wasn't good.
9: You know, Neil Young cut himself out of it. Crosby, Stills, Nash & Young.
15: Oh, yeah, he does.
9: They have to do something. They have to take the Young off, and he didn't like the cameras being on him. He said, don't put me in it.
15: Yeah.
10: Are you serious?
9: Yeah, dead serious.
10: Neil Young.
32: And that was, I think maybe the second time they'd ever played live.
10: Hmm.
32: One of the great moments in that movie, Sly and the Family Stone. Terrific in that. The Who, amazing.
15: Richie Havens is unbelievable.
32: Yeah, yeah. 10 years after is great. Going home.
8: That's amazing.
10: Well, I hope it's a little bit more audible than the drum solo with Santana.
32: Great stuff. Anyway, that was Woodstock, and of course, Chick pointed out Sha Na Na.
8: Yes, sir.
32: Grease for peace. Pretty funny. Now, this is interesting. In 1978, on this date, the first transatlantic balloon flight was completed.
8: What? 78?
32: Yeah.
33: Seems late.
10: 78?
32: Yep.
8: 1978.
32: Yeah, the Double Eagle 2.
8: That seems like
32: landed on a barley field near Paris. Now remember, they can't steer them, right?
10: A balloon?
32: Yeah, they just go up and
10: over.
15: That's why I'm against them. I'm anti-transatlantic.
8: You're just thinking what we're all hoping for, John.
32: I know. Prior to the successful version, several people died attempting this, but I remember that.
15: Yeah, it was.
32: It took like 3 days
8: of peace and love.
32: Do you suppose you just hang two off the side and let her rip?
10: Or into a bucket,
15: and then you just dump that.
32: Heave the bucket.
15: That's safer.
10: Oh, jeez.
33: What happened to him as a kid?
10: I don't know.
15: His mom was changing his diaper once and brushed against it.
10: Yeah,
15: and now this is what we get.
8: Boner City.
10: Right. But he won't go talk to somebody about it.
32: You're in a balloon. You're in a balloon for 3 days. You're not going to say at some point, hey, fellas.
15: No, but it's not top of mind, though.
10: It's not top of mind. Think about.
15: Right. It's always the first thing you think about.
10: Yes.
33: Yeah. And if I had to do something, I shut it off. Like, it's just not an option. We're not doing it. you don't do that? Or is that a girl thing?
15: No, I can't. If I'm on a plane and before the plane, if I have to go on the plane, I don't have to go. Your body kind of takes care of it.
33: Yes.
32: Okay. How about this?
15: Or at least mine does.
32: Let's do some happy birthdays. Do you know who this guy is? Davy Crockett?
33: Yes. Yeah.
10: Talks to us like we're five.
8: Let me ask you this, you stupid excuse for space. Do you know who Davy Crockett is?
32: I think all we remember about him, though, is the hat.
33: Is the hat. But he was a huge part of...
15: he was King of the Wild Frontier.
33: Yeah, there was a huge social studies that we... a part of our text that we had to learn about this guy.
15: Like Frontier Times?
33: Yeah. Pioneer Days?
15: Sure.
32: Davy Crockett. King of the Wild Frontier.
33: I get him and Johnny Appleseed mixed up.
8: Huh.
15: Oh.
32: He had the coonskin cap.
33: Yeah.
32: Johnny Appleseed had a Jiminy beret.
33: That's the difference.
15: It was very kicky.
8: He wore a hollowed out apple.
9: Leotards and pranced all over the car.
32: Mae West, happy birthday, born 1893.
8: And your contention, Mae West.
10: It was a man.
32: I never understood her attraction.
15: I love it.
9: Come up and see me sometime.
10: Yeah,
15: I'm a fan. She's funny as
33: funny. Yeah, that's what I thought.
15: Sassy.
10: Yeah.
33: And you think she's a dude?
10: Because she's a bigger gal.
9: Well, she was older back then.
8: Yeah. I can't believe how fat that woman is.
32: She looks kind of like a slightly heavier Madonna.
15: A little bit. There's a little bit of that. I mean, she's...
8: Slightly.
15: Oozes.
32: Okay, this is a tough one. This is a tough one.
8: It's a tough one, everybody.
32: I think Chick will know it. Josh. Born in this date in 1913, Mark Felt.
15: Mark Felt invented the puppet.
8: No, Mark Felt was a Deep Throat, right?
32: Yeah, he was. That's who Deep Throat.
33: Oh,
32: it was revealed a few years ago.
15: I haven't seen the movie with Liam Neeson playing him, but
8: I have not either.
15: Pretty interesting. It was a little disappointing when that name came out.
8: Well,
15: didn't you want it to be a name that we all knew? It turns out Deep Throat was Burt Lancaster. How the hell did he know all that?
8: Well, and then Liam Neeson as Mark Felt told Bob Woodward,
11: I have a particular set of skills. Here's what I have to
15: do. Meet me in a dark parking garage.
11: And that'll be the end of it.
32: 1943, the great Robert De Niro.
8: Bobby D.
32: Remember the movie he gained 100 pounds for?
8: Yeah.
15: Raging Bull.
32: Something like that. Or, yeah,
8: New York?
32: Maybe it was 60 pounds or something.
8: New York.
32: No,
8: 60 pounds. Everyone thought a heavier sax player would be better.
32: They're remaking a couple of his movies because they're dated. Taxi Driver is going to become Uber Driver.
33: Right.
32: Yeah, sadly. Yeah.
15: And then, are you talking to me
32: online,
15: or did you check that box where it says we don't speak?
8: Yeah. Do you want to talk to me, or do you want this in quiet?
32: That's great, Josh. that is so funny. Do you check that?
15: I haven't used Uber since that's been an option.
10: Oh, no, okay. I've never checked that.
8: Here's how petty I am. I'm thinking of becoming an Uber driver just so I can work on Tom's rating and getting it lower.
9: How funny would that be?
32: I love this.
8: Just for that. That's what I'm working on. What is your rating? Have you checked your rating lately?
32: Yeah, it's like 4 point something. It was a 5. And
8: you did have it at 5, but there was a dust-up, and you remembered.
32: No, some idiot in Chicago couldn't find me. I was standing at one of the most famous intersections in the city. I don't know what the guy was doing. So it's my fault. This idiot can't find me.
8: Yeah, I know.
32: Maybe a couple English
10: 4.96.
15: Can you imagine caring about what your Uber rating is?
33: It's wild. This is wild.
32: No, but that way you get picked up faster.
10: Yeah, you do.
15: That should be illegal.
33: I haven't used Uber in years. Not unless it's with us on a trip.
10: I just used it last weekend.
8: I'm going to use it here in about 10 minutes.
32: Make it right now. Happy birthday, Sean Penn.
10: Okay, he was married to Madonna. This all comes back around.
33: There you go.
15: One of the finest actors ever.
8: I agree. Him and some kid. I'm not sure what the... But he's in Asphalt City. It's a little uneven, but it's okay. He plays an EMT.
32: You're making that up. He's pretty much great in everything. John Gruden. Is he canceled? Is he...
33: No, he has his own podcast. He's doing great.
8: He's coming back.
33: He's fine.
8: Yeah, he'll be back.
33: Trust me.
8: 4.96. Is that what you said, Christy?
10: Yeah.
8: 4.96, Chick McGee.
10: There you go.
15: That's shame.
33: He's making more money doing unboxing videos than he ever did calling games.
8: Hey, man, I got this here.
33: It's wild.
10: Isn't he doing cameos, too? And he's got one of the expensive
33: things that people send him, like companies send him stuff that they think is cool.
8: Tom, these are the most... Wouldn't you say unboxing videos are probably at least
33: the most
8: top five?
33: Popular, yeah. So yeah. YouTube videos.
8: And there's nothing, you have no idea what this is about.
15: There's a new Dr. Progressive commercial about this.
8: Yeah. It's top of mind everywhere, but you don't know anything about it, so it doesn't exist.
10: Speaking of that, Bill Glass's birthday was over the weekend.
32: Oh, yeah. From the Progressive commercial.
10: Yes, our friend.
15: That guy is great.
32: Lastly, happy birthday, Donnie Wahlberg.
10: Makes a good burger.
32: Oh, yeah, he's one of the...
8: Wahlberg.
15: Blue Bloods and...
32: You love that show.
15: Boston Blue. I did love Blue Bloods. I have not seen Boston Blue yet.
32: How many of them are there?
15: Oh, gosh. I mean, there were like 14 seasons of Blue Bloods.
32: No. How many Wahlbergs are there?
15: there's Donnie. I don't know. There's at least three.
33: Mark. Yeah, I thought there was five. I think there's two sisters.
15: Okay.
33: Yeah.
8: Oh, Wanda and... Wanda Wahlberg and Whitney Wahlberg.
32: Now, what's coming up in the news, Christy?
10: We'll still get to our filler stories, including zombie filler.
8: I'm sorry about you people. Okay, I'm laughing. I'm having a good time.
10: It's all right. You don't have to be
8: sorry ahead.
10: For us. Okay. Let's see. The world's greenest party balloon is coming your way.
15: Greenest party balloon?
33: Eco-friendly.
15: Like made out
10: eco-friendly.
15: Yeah.
32: Oh.
10: And we have Hawaii in the news.
15: Is it pronounced? Very good.
32: Hawaii.
8: What are we saying?
15: You're supposed to say it like you're getting dental work done.
9: Punched in the stomach.
8: We had that lady pronouncing that world's longest name.
32: We'll come back with that.
8: Okay. Oh, my God. We're into Tuesday show.
32: Yeah, okay, good. These are the O'Reilly Auto Parts Studios. 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
0: 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If you don't listen, Terry Francona will ride his scooter to your house and yell at you. 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
1: This is ONN. I'm Jay Fox on the Ohio News Network. The Ohio State Highway Patrol is investigating a fatal crash after a tree fell onto a vehicle in northeast Ohio's Stark County. This happened on U.S. Route 30 in Paris Township. Officials say 35-year-old Bridget Reagan was driving in the westbound lanes when a tree came crashing down onto her Jeep. She was pronounced dead at the scene. No other vehicles were involved. A bat in northwest Ohio has tested positive for rabies. Sophia Periconi with ONN affiliate WTOL-TV says it's the first confirmed case in Lucas County this year.
2: The Toledo Lucas County Health Department says bats can spread rabies through bites, scratches, or saliva, and it can be fatal if it's left untreated. But wildlife experts say there's no need to panic. Less than 1% of bats carry rabies. Health officials say residents should never handle a bat, and if you find one in your home, do not touch it or try to release it.
1: A Columbus man is facing a federal charge after prosecutors say he shared hundreds of files depicting child sexual abuse material on the dark web. Yolanda Harris with ONN affiliate WBNS-TV reports.
3: 42-year-old Adam Burley is behind bars in Franklin County. Charging documents say there were thousands of child pornography images and videos on his devices. He's charged with advertising child pornography.
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8: 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We're in the O'Reilly Auto Parts Studios. Christy Lee at the news desk.
5: Hello there.
8: There's Pat Godwin.
9: Hello.
8: Hello. There's Jess Hooker.
5: Hello.
8: There's Josh Arnold.
6: Hi there.
8: Hi. There's Ace Cosby.
6: Hey.
8: I'm Chick. Hello, Tom. How are you, buddy?
32: Doing great over here. Thank you very much.
8: All right.
32: Davey.
8: Glad to hear it. Did you have a coonskin cap when you were a kid?
32: Did not.
8: I was a little too young when he hit. I did not have.
32: Was that Fess Parker?
8: Fess. And Fess Parker also played Daniel Boone, right?
32: That's why I get confused.
8: Yeah, it's weird.
6: Oh, that's no good. That's like Robert Downey Jr. Being Iron Man and Dr. Boone. Yeah,
8: exactly.
32: Yeah, do that. By the way, we were talking about the birthday of Donnie Wahlberg. He's one of nine kids.
5: Oh, wow. Catholic family. Yeah.
32: Wow.
5: Yeah.
6: Well, that's wall-to-wall Wahlberg.
8: Did you have all the names there? I hope. Hit him, man. Hit me. Go.
32: Debbie, Michelle, Arthur, Paul, Jim, Tracy, Robert, Donnie, and Mark. Mark's the youngest.
6: I'm Jim Wahlberg.
8: Mark's the baby.
32: Yeah, great actor. Terrific actor.
6: I'm Paul Wahlberg.
32: They're like the Black Wayans family. There's a lot of them.
6: Oh, as opposed to the White Wayans family?
32: Yeah.
8: What did you just say?
32: They are the White Wayans family.
8: You didn't.
6: But you just said they're like the Black Wayans family.
5: You didn't say that correctly. You could just say Wayans.
8: You were so excited to say.
6: You can't just say Wayans.
9: Yeah.
5: Everybody knows the Wayans.
9: Yeah, they're not the Black Wayans.
8: Let me ask you this. Do the Wayans know they're Black?
5: You know what? I'm shocked.
6: Hey, Black Ace, do the Wayans know they're Black?
7: Of course.
5: I'm shocked he's not on his computer Googling White Wayans family to show us that
8: here's a White Wayans family. Yeah. They live in suburban Ontario. Wayans.
32: Some call him a hillbilly. You suppose, did you ever have to do a weigh-in when you were in sports?
5: Jesus.
6: No.
8: What kind of school did you go to?
6: You think the Wayans had to do weigh-ins?
32: Yeah, I'm just wondering if they've ever been in an intimate moment and said, weighing in, you know.
8: like giving their opinion.
32: No.
6: Oh,
8: or like having their weight.
9: Or weigh in.
6: He's the,
5: like they were wrestlers.
6: Penetration.
9: Yeah, weigh in.
5: No.
6: Weighing in.
8: Oh, he went from weigh-ins to weigh in.
32: No, he's in. He just announces, weighing in.
9: Weighing in.
8: Hey, I don't think I can name all the
5: weigh-ins. I'm out of this.
8: Can you name all the weigh-ins, Josh?
6: No.
5: Damon?
8: Keenan Ivory. Damon. Scooey.
6: Sean.
8: Scooey.
6: There's Sean.
8: Sean. Marlon.
6: Marlon. Yeah. And then I forget. Kim?
5: Yeah.
6: Kim.
5: Yeah.
6: Kim.
8: Oh, there's a girl?
6: Yeah. She was in Living Color.
5: But I think there's two other sisters, right?
6: I think so, yeah.
8: There's not a Scooey Wayans?
5: A Scooey?
8: Yeah. Oh, that's Scooey Mitchell. I'm sorry.
5: Hey, she said.
8: I brought us to a halt.
6: No.
5: Fat transfers have long been a staple of plastic surgery, but the rise of Ozempic has led surgeons to turn to a new source. It's called zombie filler. fat transfers typically involve moving fat from one part of your body to another, like maybe to your breasts or to your butt.
7: Yeah, that's
5: even to your face.
7: I want
5: to
7: do that.
32: So they could take one's own ass fat and move it to your...
5: Exactly.
32: Okay, but...
5: But now people don't have ass fat anymore, so plastic surgeons are going to cadavers, which the internet has dubbed zombie filler. Dr. Anthony Rossi, a dermatologist and surgeon in New York, said it's not discarded liposuction fat or anything like that. It's actually from the cadaver.
6: Wow.
5: And it's seen as a more natural alternative to other popular fillers like hyaluronic acid, like we talked about earlier.
6: But how is that more natural than from a liposuction patient?
7: From your own.
5: Well, they
32: can you do
6: because they don't have it.
5: They don't have it.
7: Oh, I'm sorry.
5: They don't have it.
32: But can they do, like I said earlier, can you take another person's fat and put it in while they're still alive?
7: You can take your own.
32: Yeah, I understand that.
6: I don't know if they can, but in this case, he says we're not doing that as though it were a bad thing.
8: But cadaver fat has to have a shelf life, right?
6: I would think so too.
5: I would think it'd have to be.
32: And then wouldn't you start having that person's dreams?
8: Yes.
6: That has happened.
8: That's exactly
32: right. Or their proclivities.
6: Yeah.
32: Suddenly I find myself unable to drive by Burger King.
7: So if you're
8: so fat.
7: If you're a donor on your driver's license, does this include
5: I would think
7: that?
6: I don't know. I know I had to write in Sharpie on my driver's license that I'm also a boner donor.
32: Boner donor.
6: Yeah.
32: That's oh really?
8: Right. And one of these days a woman policeman is going to pull you over.
6: Yeah. I wrote boner donor and then in parentheses while alive. And so,
7: okay. So I often ask,
6: officer, do you need that boner? And I get tickets.
8: So you're really not donating it, you're lending it.
6: Right. Yeah.
8: You're a boner lender.
6: You know what? Did anybody have a Sharpie?
32: Hope you never don't take your wallet to prison.
5: More men around the world are getting penis fillers despite the risks.
8: Yeah.
5: According to the BBC, one of the most common penis enhancement options involves injecting hyaluronic acid, which we were just talking about.
8: What the hell is that stuff?
5: It's
6: yeah, I know. Where'd it come from? What's it doing?
5: I don't know, but it's in everything anymore.
32: This is the lip filler stuff, too?
7: It's all of it.
5: Yes, all of that. Dr. Javid Hussain, who has been offering penis fillers for more than a year at his clinic in the UK, said he has treated men of all ages from the mid-20s to as old as 72.
10: In my country, we...
5: After the filler is injected into the penis, it is massaged to give an even look, which the patient continues at home.
6: Now, who does the massage?
32: Now, see, this is what when the show started today, Christy was...
5: I was doing this.
32: Rubbing, just
5: I was free. I'm freezing.
32: Warming up her hands, and I said, that could come in handy.
7: Yeah.
32: So they inject this stuff into you, and then someone has to do that to...
7: Well, when you have filler in your face, they do that too. They will put it, and they'll start to push it in the places that you want.
32: So is it like putty?
7: Yeah, kind of. I mean, it's movable for a certain amount of time.
32: Oh, I see. So once I get it.
8: Malleable.
32: Yeah. So it's not like 2 months later someone comes up and touches your cheek and you've got a dimple for the next 3 days.
5: No. And then it says the patient continues it at home. So you're self-massaging as well.
6: Or you just get a cat.
5: Or yes.
6: Who can make biscuits.
5: Biscuits, yeah.
32: So I'm sorry. I want to go back. So they're injecting...
5: hyaluronic acid.
32: Into your male member.
5: Yes.
32: Then you have to go home and...
5: massage.
7: So it doesn't settle.
5: Yeah, you don't want that one place. You don't want a big bump.
32: This is so stupid. This can't be good for
5: men. Can expect between a 10 and 20% more girth for the next 6 to 9 months after the initial procedure.
6: You got
5: to
6: scrape them walls.
5: Cost you about $4,700.
32: Whoa.
5: Yeah.
6: $4,700?
5: Yep.
8: That's not bad.
5: Well, you have to get it done every 6 to 9 months, though.
8: So 69 months?
5: 6 to 9.
32: Oh, now, I'm sorry. This...
7: which is the same with filler in your face.
32: And this is also the zombie filler.
5: No, zombie filler is fat.
9: This is acid.
5: Hey, Josh, is hyaluronic acid. You're getting the stories confused.
8: You ever fill a girl's face?
6: With
7: what? Don't participate.
32: Yeah, no. just back down.
5: Just back down.
6: The answer is yes, and it's
32: fat. Just say whatever and start chuckling, then you'll move on.
6: Oh, my God.
5: One anonymous.
8: That's hurtful. That's incredibly hurtful.
6: But very dismissive. And
8: yes.
5: Where
8: you know what's important,
5: this?
8: Though?
5: What?
8: Today, this year's the 20th anniversary of Simply Safe.
5: Is it?
6: Oh, boy.
8: You guys know that?
5: Congratulations,
8: that's
5: Simply
8: right.
5: Safe.
8: Simply Safe, 20 years old. The company's changed the game in home security. Other, less home security system.
6: Remember when they first started, it was just machete-wielding robots? They've really come a long way.
8: But part of that, they brought that forward, right? That technology, and they have Simply Safe now. 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And don't forget, when you order, write the Bob and Tom Show in the How Did You Hear About Simply Safe survey to let them know that we sent you. Please do that. Don't forget, there's no safe. It's really kind of cool, like Simply Safe.
32: Chrissy, what was the name of that doctor in that story?
5: Was it Javier Hussein?
32: Yeah. Oh, okay.
5: Javed Hussein.
32: Okay, I got a different London-based plastic surgeon with something similar but different, involving what was that? That was the hyaluronic, whatever it is.
5: Hyaluronic acid.
32: Well, there is a guy doing the equivalent of the sort of the vampire thing. We'll get to that coming up. It's very interesting and a little bit different. But it involves blood down there. These are the O'Reilly Auto Parts Studios. This is the Bob and Tom Show.
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0: And there you go. 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The home of the Bob and Tom Show mornings. The Jim Rome Show afternoons. This is the Fan 2 in Columbus.
8: Hey, welcome back to the Bob and Tom Show. We're in the O'Reilly Auto Parts studios. Christy Lee at the news desk.
5: Hello.
8: Pat Godwin.
9: Hey, Chick.
8: The music desk with the organ and the guitar and everything. Jess Hooker's here.
26: Hello.
8: There's Josh Arnold.
6: Hi.
8: Hi. There's Ace Cosby.
27: Hello.
8: Hello. I'm Chick. Hello, Tom.
32: Yeah, we've been talking about this, what was it,
5: The zombie filler.
32: So they're taking body fat from cadavers and using it for the rest of us, which seems weird. But then I got confused because there's also this other thing. And I just found the story and I gave it to Christy. This is because the apparently the body fat from cadavers, is that being used in the male member of?
5: No, it's been used in women mainly. Well, guys, I guess if you want a butt lift, Brazilian butt lift. Yeah.
6: Anywhere you would get a traditional butt transfer or fat transfer.
5: Yeah.
6: Huh.
5: But it doesn't say they're using it in the penis that I read.
32: What was the thing? What was the thing where they were inserting it in?
5: That's hyaluronic acid.
32: Okay.
5: That's a filler.
6: Fat in the wiener is not going to help when it comes to the erections. I don't think that flesh would be the same, you know. It's not going to fill. It's not going to fill with.
32: This is sort of similar, Christy.
5: Dr. Syed Nadim Abbas, a London-based plastic surgeon, is saying that he's been inundated with requests for the vampire penis facial, known as the pee shot. It involves removing blood from one part of the body, inserting it into the penis to increase its size and improve performance. He attributed the huge rise in pee shot patients to the adult entertainment industry, as a lot of men are making comparisons to what they see in porn.
6: Oh.
5: Yeah. That can't last long. That would have to be something.
26: No, that's a one and done.
5: No, I think they would have to keep doing it.
1: That's what I mean.
5: Think?
1: No, yeah. Like you're going to get it for one night only.
32: But it's your own blood, though, right?
5: Yeah.
8: What's this?
32: I want a bigger pud.
8: Pud. What's this?
32: Dicula.
8: What's this erection you guys keep talking about?
6: It is when. Where, it's when the.
8: I don't.
1: A boy and a girl love each other very much.
6: There are chambers in the penis.
8: I don't know what you're talking about.
6: The vasocongestion occurs and.
8: Nothing but urine out of there.
32: Is that, I'm sorry, and that's the vampire.
5: Mm-hmm. The penis shot. Facial.
32: Yeah, what if they do that, but it's not on the face, it's on the male member. Do they do the equivalent for the ladies?
6: Like the vamp vag?
32: So it wouldn't be.
1: Pump it up?

0: that one of the properties of vampires, they like to count things.
1: Never heard of it.
0: That's where they got that.
1: Making it up.
0: I'm telling you, it's the truth. Mirrors, silver bullets, and counting things.
2: Now, the Mrs. Dracula, was that written by Bram Stoker?
1: You know very well.
0: What, are we in kindergarten?
3: Yes.
4: Apparently.
0: My goodness.
3: British scientists now plan to grow miniature human organs to help improve medical testing.
0: I have a miniature human organ.
3: Back to that, with the theme. According to The Guardian, researchers will use the clumps of tissue known as organoids. That is a weird word.
5: Organoids. Yes, we need more organoids. Yes. Avoid the noid.
3: To help them identify which treatments are best for different people and their different conditions. Scientists said the process will improve how drugs are tested and reduce the number of animals used in drug development.
1: Well, that's good.
3: Historically, more than 90% of drugs that clear animal testing go on to fail in human trials, raising questions about the value of the tests.
2: Hmm. So,
0: well, they can't test them on.
2: Yeah, but how are they 90%? But how, I understand that. How are they making miniature human organs?
3: Well, that's a great question, and it's not in the story. I don't know.
0: They can't test them on live people, right?
3: No,
1: right.
3: See what's 90% of them fail on animals.
2: See what's in the petri dish, Josh? Shetland liver.
1: Why'd you drag me into it?
0: What?
1: You think I want any part of that?
3: It doesn't even make sense.
0: Shetland liver.
1: You think I
0: want to
1: be associated with that quote unquote comedy?
3: I don't even understand.
2: Well, the Shetland sheepdog is a little teeny miniature lassie.
0: And a Shetland pony.
2: I don't understand.
3: Human organs. Not...
2: I know how.
1: I don't know. You didn't provide
3: us that
1: information.
3: You didn't provide the information.
2: Do I look like a scientist?
0: Has to rewrite everything.
2: All I know is if this is going to replace animal testing, the rats and the mice are having a great happy hour. Hey, did you hear? They're going to inject the fake organ with it.
3: Yeah, that'd be great. And researchers also have created a durable, biodegradable vegan leather made from mushrooms. I doubt they're going to make organs out of it, but they could maybe make your new handbag.
1: Huh.
3: Hmm.
1: But it's biodegradable.
3: The material comes from mycelium, the underground network of fibers between caps.
1: Oh, yeah. Mm-hmm.
0: Mycelium, your psyllium.
3: In lab tests, it proved about as strong as traditional leather and was sewn into a prototype purse. It still needs to become more tear resistant. But researchers said it could eventually offer a compostable alternative to animal leather.
2: Your purse is a Prada Bello.
1: Yes, yes.
0: What about...
1: And you don't want to take it to the beach, it'll saute.
0: What about a shiitake purse?
3: Yeah.
0: What about that?
1: You can keep all your shiitake in it.
0: Yeah. I can't find any shiitake in here.
3: Boy, scientists in the UK are busy. Now they've invented the world's first fully biodegradable party balloon.
2: This is actually... I know you're going to... laugh. This is actually kind of important.
3: Researchers at
2: when they release those, they do those huge balloon releases.
0: Oh, is this the birds?
2: Thousands of birds die because they swallow the balloons.
3: Researchers at Imperial College London say traditional balloons can take years to break down and, as Tom mentioned, can harm our wildlife. Their new balloon, called BioLoon, biodegrades within 9 months and is made without the harmful additives commonly used in balloon production.
1: Doctor, the bioloons are loose.
3: Researchers say it'll cost about the same as a regular balloon and actually easier to blow up.
1: All right. Boy, we've all had that.
0: You mean the ease of inflation is off the chart.
1: That one balloon, you stretch it and stretch and stretch it, then you go to blow it and your ears explode.
3: Technology could eventually be used in gloves, medical products, even condoms.
2: Well,
3: BioLoon could be commercially available within 2 years.
1: How do you invent a condom where we can feel anything?
0: Can we get some condoms in here one day this week? This isn't a hard and get a helium tank and fill up some condoms and just ascend them into the heavens.
2: Turn around.
6: Are they?
2: I'm sure Jason's holding.
6: Are they?
1: He's always got condoms.
6: When you blow up a condom, is it wiener shaped or is it blow up like a balloon?
0: It's wiener shaped.
1: The reservoir tip sort of maintains itself.
6: Okay.
1: But it's mostly balloon.
6: Yeah.
1: Okay. Yeah.
2: They're terrible for balloon animals.
1: And get the unlubricated.
3: Yeah, I was going to say.
0: If you don't, you'll do this all day.

0: I have a vampire question.
1: Yes, please.
0: Who's the most famous vampire in the movies?
1: Count Dracula.
2: Dracula, without a doubt.
0: And who played him?
1: Well, most famous. Lugosi.
0: Yeah, right. He was clean shaven, right?
1: Yeah.
0: Now, they can't see themselves in the mirror, right?
1: Right.
0: So,
3: a lot of blood.
0: How would he shave? Would he have to walk up to someone and go, hey, how do I look?
4: The same way Stevie Wonder shaves.
5: Thank you.
4: Theo. No.
0: But I mean, he might miss a spot. Just saying.
1: Will you not run your open mic bits by us?
0: I'm just asking. I think it's a fair question.
6: Are you saying you don't think you could shave if you didn't have a mirror?
1: You can, and here's why.
6: Absolutely.
3: You touch your face a lot.
1: You can't see yourself, can you? But you can see the shaving cream. So you put that shaving cream all over your face.
6: Oh, yeah.
1: Oh, I see. Look in the mirror. All you have to do is scrape the shaving cream.
0: Oh, it's like Invisible Man?
1: Yeah.
0: I didn't know that.
1: Sure.
0: Well, that's cool. Yeah. Do they ever have those scenes in the Dracula movies?
1: Not that I'm aware of.
0: Would that be just too
6: of
0: silly?
6: One shaving?
1: Yeah. The only shaving scene in a Dracula movie was the Francis Ford Coppola. Keanu Reeves is shaving, cuts himself. Gary Oldman grabs the straight razor and licks it. And never once does Keanu go, you know what, I think I'm going to take off.
6: Yeah.
0: So, but back to your other question. So when you blow up a condom, does it blow up like a lengthy kielbasa?
1: Or more so balloon-shaped when we did it.
4: Yeah.
0: So, little boy, would you like a nice balloon dachshund?
6: I'm surprised you and your brothers, when you were playing grab ass up there at the lake, you didn't get blow some condoms and blow them.
1: Most balloon artists haven't broken the canine. It's either poodle or dachshund.
6: Yeah. They can't give me a golden retriever.
1: They're still working on that.
4: Yeah. Did your brothers teach you about condoms?
0: Oh God, no.
1: Apparently nobody did.
4: Yeah. Well, that's true.
3: Yeah.
6: How many times have you worn a condom in your life? Can you count on one?
0: I'm wearing one right now.
6: You really? just won't participate just in an adult conversation. Well,
4: okay. It's okay to admit you've worn a condom.
6: It's okay. We all know you've had
4: sex. He thinks it's less. Like if you have.
1: Yeah. Oh.
0: Yeah. Not at all.
1: He thinks it's for the hoi polloi.
4: Yeah.
1: Yeah, the common man.
4: Right.
1: Yeah.
4: Those who shouldn't be.
0: Well, I know Ace will tell you, sometimes it's just hard to find one that'll fit.
1: Well.
6: You
1: can always use a sandwich bread bag.
3: Empty trash bag.
6: And a zip tie. That'll work just fine.
0: Well, would that bazooka come in?
6: A bazooka.
4: Okay.
1: Boy, that'd be unwieldy, wouldn't it?
4: Yeah, it would.
1: You have to hold it on your shoulder.
6: You know,
0: it's like you can use it as one of those guys at the used car parking lot, flailing around.
6: There's an O. Henry novel there somewhere. It's too big.
0: I'm sorry. So we have vampire everything. I did find one more.
1: Yeah.
0: Christy kind of mentioned this. The vampire breast lift.
4: Mm-hmm.
0: This is a situation in which they take the woman's own blood
4: and pump it into her boobs.
0: But
4: it doesn't last very long.
0: That dissipates after a period of time. This says it costs $1,800.
4: Yep.
1: But Godwin and I will do it for free.
0: This article.
6: Let me get in on that, John.
0: This is from Cosmo. It says it will make your nipples rosier, perkier, and more sensitive.
1: Tastes like pennies.
4: God, people, you're fine just the way you are.
6: No, you're not. You need help. Yeah. Everybody needs a little help.
1: I mean, there are uggos out there.
3: Oh, boy, are there.
6: My God.
4: Oh, take a look. Guys.
6: It doesn't do them any good for you to go, oh, no, you're beautiful.
1: Christy, this is, and we're not being sexist. There are ugly guys out there. Now, there are way less ugly guys than there are ugly women, but still.
4: Okay. Do you guys remember Extreme Makeover?
5: Yes. Sure.
1: Yeah, I never cared
4: that
1: for
4: was
1: that.
4: Crazy.
1: I didn't watch any of that stuff.
4: That was so nuts. They'd have this really ugly person, and they would come in, and they would do... I mean, they wouldn't look the same at the end.
1: But then really I feel sad. Like they went, okay, see ya.
4: Yeah.
1: And now those people just go the next day.
4: Yeah.
3: It's best.
1: All it did was make... I don't think it's good mentally.
4: All plastic of those things surgery take and maintenance too.
1: Yeah.
4: Yeah.
0: Was it plastic surgery?
4: Extreme plastic surgery. Yeah.
0: Oh.
4: Yes.
6: What do you mean, like attaching a new face or
4: close? Some of them.
1: But you completely alter a person's appearance and then send them on their way.
4: You would need therapy.
1: Yes. There's something else that has to happen.
4: Yeah.
0: But I mean, they gave someone who has an unattractive nose, they did a rhinoplasty and fixed them up.
4: Yep.
0: Won't that help them in life? Maybe exploitative television.
2: Yeah. Maybe we should do a follow-up on that. Find out where these people are.
4: Yeah. Mm.
6: There you go.
4: Look it up.
6: Let's go look up some grotesque
1: Ouija board.
6: Yeah.
1: A lot of them, a lot of them couldn't handle it.
4: Yes, being pretty is hard.
6: Oh, my God, it's so hard.
1: It's a full-time job.
0: Women are, this headline, women rushing to New York City's cleavage clinic. Mm. For all natural boob jobs, half the price of implants, the vampire breast lift.
2: Yeah, but read through that and tell me how long it lasts. What was it, 18 months if the most,
0: I think? Says, this is different. Prices for non-invasive treatment range from $2,900 to $7,000.
2: Yeah.
0: With results lasting up to 3 years.
2: Oh, 3 years. Huh. Okay. But still.
4: So, yeah.
2: I mean, if you get your breasts augmented, it'll last theoretically forever.
0: What is the old-fashioned name of Dracula? The original, wasn't it?
1: Sort of based on Vlad the Impaler.
6: And I think Nosferatu's in there somewhere, right?
1: Yeah, that was one of the first vampire movies.
0: That was his name?
1: Nosferatu?
0: Nosferatu?
1: Mm-hmm.
0: Okay. All right.
1: What would you like to?
0: I'm just curious. I'm asking. I don't remember.
1: You're just asking?
6: I think this is where.
1: You can understand why we might expect something else.
2: Right. We are waiting for you to.
6: This has got a lot to do with where this all bogs down. you're being too particular.
0: Well, this.
6: Now let's try it again.
0: Well, you want to get back to that guy, take a titty, leave a titty? What was his name again?
6: Taika Waititi. Yes. Okay. He's a genius.
0: But that's my password. What am I doing saying that out loud?
2: Oh, we never got to the Hawaiian lady either.
6: Here's the Hawaiian lady.
5: For the past 20 years, Janice Lokelani Keihana Iku Kawakahi Hulihe Ekahauna Ele has had to carry two IDs.
6: Holy hell.
2: God. Well, I'm glad I don't do news in Hawaii.
0: Okay.
6: One more time.
5: For the past 20 years, Janice Lokelani Keihana Iku Kawakahi Hulihe Ekahauna Ele has had to carry two IDs.
1: That's
2: wild. She has to be born there.
0: And then she married a guy.
4: That's crazy. Yeah.
0: She insisted on hyphenating her name.
2: I think she married into that name, didn't she? Wasn't that her married name?
0: I think so.
2: Name?
0: I think you're right. That's ridiculous.
2: Yeah.
0: Come on. Give me the
2: I respect the traditional Hawaiian people, but yeah.
1: They're Indian shorten kids that who up. Can't spell that.
6: Is that right?
1: That's right.
0: All is forgiven. That is a rock solid.
6: Once again, you know, I can't remember the last time I got all is forgiven.
1: I also
6: didn't
1: know.
6: Amazing.
1: I didn't realize I was in a position
3: I don't recall you angering him.
0: What do you got coming up, Christy?
2: I don't know.
0: Okay, good.
2: We have a Volkswagen prank. We have a guy with 200 lizards being caught
0: that's a
2: at
0: cool
2: the
0: story.
2: Airport. And we have Hawaii in the story.
0: Hawaii, okay. 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
27: Howdy.
6: Howdy.
27: Howdy.
6: We're going to be right back with you as soon as we get fresh horses. And
27: I watched Dutton Ranch last night.
6: Yeah, it's a fine show. There's Pat Godwin.
3: Hello.
6: Hello. There's Jess Hooker.
28: Hi.
6: There's Josh Arnold.
29: Hi.
6: Ace Cosby.
30: Hello.
6: Hello, indeed. I'm Chick. Hello, Tom.
0: Just had the story about the biodegradable balloons. I went to the BBC's website, and there's a picture of a seal.
6: Why would you think the BBC would have something about biodegradable?
28: That's where the story came from.
6: No, BBC. Oh, the British Broadcasting.
29: Yes. Right.
0: Okay. The seal is heading toward a balloon. See, that would harm the seal.
29: Sure.
6: So. Yeah, but it's just a natural.
0: It's not natural.
6: Maybe we have enough seals.
0: So they've got these balloons that are coming out that are somehow biodegradable. It's a great thing. I don't know how they're going to make condoms out of them.
6: Do you think they have condoms that look like a little seal, with little eyes on the end of it?
28: No.
6: Something like that.
0: Why would you want that?
6: I don't know. Maybe somebody's into it.
0: Spin a ball on
6: it. Yes, put a magnet to the head of the condom and then a little magnet in the ball. And
0: be looking for bioloons soon.
28: This is loosely related, but when I prepared the python the day before you guys ate it on air, Hooker the Cooker, YouTube, that thing. When I was chewing on it, it felt like I had a mouthful of balloons.
29: Oh, man.
28: It was so bad.
0: We were all eating the pipe. None of us particularly cared for the pipe.
29: That's not true. Oscar and I gave it thumbs up.
28: Yeah.
0: Really?
28: Yeah. Yes. It would have been seasoned.
6: I thought you were just being kind.
29: No.
28: They didn't mind the texture.
29: It was fine. Tasted fine.
28: Yeah. So
6: you'd have it again.
29: I mean, it's not something I would choose.
28: Yeah.
29: Because chicken is great, and so is beef. And
0: python nuggets aren't going to be.
29: Yeah, but I mean, it went in Rome.
28: Right.
27: Pat, do you have a song?
3: Oh, if we could go back a little bit, I have a little something for you. They're taking fat from cadavers.
27: Right.
3: And they're injecting it in these people's faces.
27: Mm-hmm.
3: So I think a Steve Miller tribute is in order.
27: Okay.
3: They took fat from a bloated corpse. It works as filler, but of course, and stomach too. Face full of dead man's goo. Oh. Fat from cadaver.
6: Yeah.
3: If you donate, they'll grab you. Yeah.
31: Fat from cadavers.
3: They're going to reach out and grab you.
0: Yeah, that's creepy.
6: I hate that song.
27: Abracadabra?
28: Oh, I like it.
6: I'm going to reach out and grab you. Good God.
29: What's wrong with that?
3: It may be the worst song.
29: It was a mistake.
6: It's everything that's wrong with music.
0: Don't you like...
28: Who is it?
0: Magic?
28: Steve Miller. Oh, I love it.
6: Old Steve Miller song.
29: Don't you like magic? Yes.
0: Abracadabra.
6: You know what?
27: I don't think it has anything to
0: do with
27: magic.
0: Are you anti-magic?
6: When you put it that way, I do like magic and the word abracadabra.
27: This song
6: I'm sorry.
27: Has nothing to do with magic.
6: Right.
0: Yes, it's about the magic touch that this woman has.
6: That's right.
28: Oh.
0: On it.
6: And that magic feeling she gives you.
27: Yeah.
0: It's a sweet song.
6: How about that?
0: Little Stevie Miller.
6: No, he was never known this little Stevie Miller.
29: Stevie the Guitar Miller?
0: Stevie Guitar Miller, that's right.
27: Where's your other guitar, Pat?
1: I have lots of guitars.
27: Oh.
1: They're at home.
27: Okay.
1: That's the light one for my shoulder.
28: Oh.
1: That's a tiny, that's a mini.
27: Okay, so the other one made your shoulder hurt?
1: Yes, it did.
6: I didn't hear anything. What happened to your shoulder?
0: Oh, God. By the way, that reminds me, Pat is going to be doing his first live show since he had the surgery.
29: That'll be rusty.
6: Yeah. That's going to... You know what? I might go to that just to see what happens.
0: Well, you'll be seeing a fine show at the Astra Theater in Jasper, Indiana, Saturday, August 22nd. That's just around the corner. Get tickets at AstraTheater.com.
29: Astra, Cadabra.
1: Okay. Gotta reach out and blast you.
0: These work.
6: You leave me some backstage tickets?
1: Absolutely. Oh. Come down and hang with the king.
6: All right.
0: We got to think of the second half. Astra what? It can't be Cadabra.
29: Why not? It's a magic show.
6: Astra.
29: Well, it's not a magic show, but it's a
28: magical
27: show. He spins magic.
0: Now someone's going to go in the...
6: Hey, Tom.
0: Pat's going to hear on the way out, I thought you were going to do some tricks. What happened to the tricks?
6: I don't think Josh likes magic. Do you hear what he's saying over there?
0: You don't like magic?
6: You don't like magic.
29: I despise it.
0: Okay. Well, Christy, what else?
6: You know what I don't like in magic? There's only one thing I don't like. I like magic overall, especially Penn and Teller, that kind of magic.
1: Yeah.
6: I don't like the roving magicians at restaurants.
1: Ooh.
6: I do. I don't care for that.
29: I get that, but yeah. I love all of it.
28: Where are you eating dinner?
27: Well, there used to be a place here that
1: had a magic place.
6: And you think they're the waiter when they come up and they
28: go,
6: hey, can you get me another glass of... Well, I didn't expect.
28: Well, I see why they closed.
6: A dove to fly away.
0: No, I used to love that. And they had that gag where they'd heave the card and it would stick to the ceiling.
6: Yeah, hilarious.
0: I love that. You look up and there's like 30 cards up there. Huh. Very clever.
27: It was clever.
0: I love that trick.
27: Tom loves magic. I do too.
29: I'm always reeled in. I never am not amazed.
28: What about the mariachi band? Do you like that in the restaurant?
1: I like that.
28: Yeah?
29: I like it. When they're stationary in a corner and you can enjoy it.
27: I don't like the roving one.
6: No, I don't like the roving anything. Like a violin player, like a magician.
0: You're about to look your girlfriend in the eye and say something really serious.
27: I thought
29: he did say lick.
27: Yeah. He did say
1: you're
27: lick.
1: You're about to lick your girlfriend in the eye.
29: You know what? There are so many steaks nowadays.
28: You got to keep it moving.
29: And possibly
6: get used to the. Hey, you new listeners, get used to this phrase. We know what he meant. All right.
0: I'm just saying, you're having a really romantic moment and you're at this place and, you know, just a little bit awkward all of a sudden.
29: Or breaking up.
27: Yeah.
6: I just don't want to see you anymore.
27: We're breaking up. We're leaving now.
0: It's not you. It's not you, baby. I just want to tell you.
6: Yeah. Hey!
0: Hold
29: that thought.
0: It's not you, it's me.
6: I don't love you anymore.
29: And of course, she hears, marry you.
6: Well, yes.
27: Say goodbye, Tom.
0: Goodbye, Tom. These are the O'Reilly Auto Parts Studios. This is the Bob and Tom Show.
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6: I'm Jay Fox on the Ohio News Network. Severe weather continues to plague the Buckeye State after a series of weekend storms brought more flash flooding, tornado warnings, and massive power outages. The state was still recovering from a multi-day blackout earlier in the week when 17,000 more residents were added to the totals this weekend. More than 7,200 are still in the dark this morning. Governor Mike DeWine ordered immediate assistance for Perry, Morgan, and Muskingum counties following a second round of devastating flash flooding. Emergency crews rescued dozens of trapped residents from rising waters in New Lexington, and a 35-year-old woman in Zanesville was killed when a massive tree fell onto her SUV. In southwest Ohio, four people were injured in a shooting in North Avondale late Saturday night. Two of the victims have life-threatening injuries. Police are searching for suspects. In Central Ohio, Franklin County Domestic Relations and Juvenile Court is closed due to extreme interior water damage. Ohio Republican U.S. Senator Bernie Marino and Federal Aviation Administration Administrator Mike Whitaker have now both publicly stated that proposals to close Burke Lakefront Airport in Cleveland will not happen. In Northwest Ohio, Toledo police are deploying specialized units to combat an escalation in citywide gang activity and violence. For the Ohio News Network, I'm Jay Fox.
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12: The magnificent Sports Monday edition of You Better You Bet rolls on. Nick Kostos, our crew, and you here on Westwood One Sports. I am so obsessed, not just with the first hour of today's show, because I am, but with this time of year. There's so much going on in football, and I love talking about all of it. We got to the Von Miller signing of the Dallas Cowboys, why I love it for Dallas, why I think the Cowboys will go to the playoffs this year. The Jamal Adams season-ending injury in Minnesota, and while that is not a big deal on the surface, I think it really bears for everybody to see how the Vikings' defense this year, and I think they're going to make it happen. I love Brian Flores. You're going to need contributions from a bunch of rookies and young players that we haven't seen do it thus far at the NFL level in order to get Kyler Murray and Minnesota to the playoffs. I think it's going to happen, but it's worth thinking about if you like Minnesota. Like I do, you're going to need that to happen to get the Vikings into the postseason. How asinine it was for Jeremiah Love to get 14 touches in the first preseason game, now a high ankle sprain. This is why bad teams like the Arizona Cardinals stay bad. We talked about Jackson Dart. We got into Ty Simpson, Fernando Mendoza. So much more to come from week one of the NFL preseason. But did you know this, dear listener and dear viewer? Actually, I'm going to ask two questions right now. Did you know? Number one, we are 12 days away from college football. 12 days. August 29th, which means do the arithmetic. Today's August 17th. We will get to watch North Carolina, Bill Belichick, maybe Mike Lombardi, probably not, and the Tar Heels play TCU. Remember what happened last year when those two teams played? They're renewing pleasantries. USC will be in action coming up in 12 days. That is the first thing. Did you know? The second question I have, did you know that the Cover 3 College Football Podcast is the number one college football podcast in all the land? I bet you did know that. And you also know that the host of the Cover 3 podcast is the great Chip Patterson, who also happens to be a friend of mine. And I always love welcoming Chip Patterson to You Better, You Bet. You can find the Cover 3 podcast with Chip, Danny Cannell, friends of the show, Bud Elliott, Tom Fornelli, wherever you find your podcasts, and follow Chip on social media, only if you love college football, which I think everybody does, at Chip_Patterson. My friend, welcome back to the show. Happy football season to you and yours.
4: Happy football season to you too, Nick. It is awesome to be with you. And I'm with you that there's something about, I try to explain to other people, the anticipation for football season in some ways is a busier time for us. It is a busier time for me. There are so many fan bases that are locked in and just want every little nugget of information and analysis. And I'm here to be there for you. I'm here to provide that public service of nuggets and analysis right up until the time that your team goes 0-3 to start the season and you check out. It's okay. I understand.
12: And you don't have to talk about them anymore also, which is the other thing to say. Right. You don't have to talk about them anymore if they start 0-3.
4: Well, right now, 138 teams exist to me, Nick. 138 teams exist, and I'm locked in and ready to go. It is the best time of year.
12: Dude, I did a minute on Mike Washington for the Raiders in the first thing. This is the time of year where we collectively live in the minutiae. So you, the audience, so you don't have to. We are mired in the minutiae of the NFL and college football, so you don't have to be. And Chip does an awesome job, again, as the host of the Cover 3 podcast. So I got a lot of topics I want to hit on you with, my friend. Let's start, though, with this Jaden Daniels mess, just because I think it's something that's become a crossover story, not just college football, with Daniels. He's pissed at LSU, and maybe his mom's annoyed as well, that Pickett, the young corner, is going to wear number 5 this year. I kind of defended Daniels a little bit on Thursday. I can kind of understand where he's coming from, given some of the other numbers retired by LSU, didn't accomplish what Daniels accomplished winning a Heisman Trophy. Let's just start here, because I think everyone has an interest in the story. Your opinion on Jaden Daniels, the number 5 in LSU.
4: I just would not take an antagonistic position against Louisiana State University football. Fundamentally, sunrise is sunsets. LSU football is a different beast than anything else we have in America. There is no other place where an entire state is so uniquely motivated to be able to funnel all of its best and brightest and all of its resources. And if you go and check the history, I mean all of its resources. They'll take money from anywhere to try to make sure LSU football stays good. The governor will handpick a head coach to make sure that LSU football is competing for national championships. And I understand that in this modern era, our stars and certainly our quarterbacks have kind of become individual LLCs, businesses upon themselves, ecosystems with which it feels like the world surrounds. But Jaden, I promise you, that rookie of the year ain't nothing compared to LSU football. And that's even putting like Louisiana voodoo to the side, which again, I would not mess with that either. More of a man of faith, try to stay on the other side of the street of all that hoodoo. Now, I think if I was Jaden Daniels, you've got to realize that while you feel like you are very large right now, you go down to the Superdome when they're doing the state championships, you know, 1A, 2A, 3A, 4A, 5A, 6A, and dadgummit, every single championship game is either going to have a team with the colors purple and gold or their name is the Tigers. They are brainwashing every level of football through the whole talent-rich state of Louisiana. And that's the other thing, Jaden. You're not from there, to which I will provide one last counterexample. There was a quarterback who was born in the state of Oklahoma, Oklahoma City. He was bred to be a Sooners quarterback, won a Heisman Trophy, had the Sooners as one of the best teams in the country. He wore number 14. His name was Sam Bradford. Nick, there are two 14s on Oklahoma's roster right now. Not just one, two. And he was a homegrown, in-state, Heisman Trophy-winning superstar. So I am coming at this entirely from a college standpoint, to which I think no one is really bigger than those iconic programs.
12: I love that. And you can see why Cover 3 is so popular, why Chip's so popular, because he's absolutely the best. All right, let's stick with LSU here. They're such a fascinating team this year, right? And once these games start, I can't wait to see Sam Levitt, and I can't wait to see Lane Kiffin on the sidelines. Obviously, playing at Ole Miss in September is going to be must-watch TV. I can't wait for it. Chip, where are you at right now on LSU? A team that people that bet for a living seem to kind of be all over. Are they going to make the playoff? Maybe yes, maybe no. You know, national championship odds kind of up there on the board. Your opinion on LSU this season?
4: Rightly slotted on the odds board, given the uncertainty of a roster that has been cobbled together. Because Lane Kiffin had a little bit of a first mover advantage with the way he was able to utilize the transfer portal at Ole Miss, it is okay to afford some benefit of the doubt and say he flipped his roster at Ole Miss every single season and had them win in 9, 10, 11 games. You know, that's some of the Lane Kiffin era at Ole Miss is one of the peaks in that school's 100-plus year history. So if you want to say, hey, look, he's going to go and he's got a roster that I think is even more talented than what he had at Ole Miss, the only thing is combustibility. It is the Lane train and it is Lane Kiffin, and the schedule is brutal. You know, a lot of really, really tricky spots on there. I am on the heavier side because these two reasons, and it's entirely personnel-based. I think they loaded up the wide receiver room. You mentioned Sam Levitt. I think that what they've got in terms of what he can throw to is absolutely dynamic. I am a little worried about the run game in terms of like a national championship contender. If you were to try to do, you know, confidence and concerns, you know, making sure that they're going to be able to run the football better after they were woeful doing that last year. I mean, really, the last two seasons of LSU football are one of the reasons why fans are so excited for Lane Kiffin, because this team didn't even score 30 points most days. And Lane Kiffin had Ole Miss putting up 30, 40 points regularly, you know, whether you had a Jackson Dart, whether you had a Trinidad Chambliss. So Sam Levitt, dynamic wide receivers. I think this offense is going to get up and go. I love their pass rushers. I think they'll be able to get after the passer. And so those are things personnel-wise that does have me leaning on the side of being more optimistic. You know, I'm over on their win total. I do think they're going to be in the mix for one of those last playoff spots when you see me fill out a projected bracket. But what does that mean? It means they're 10th, right? It means they're 9th. It means they're probably the third or fourth team in the SEC in terms of the pecking order. To me, that is a rightly rated for the questions they have to answer, the combustibility factor, but also the high, high talent level of positions that matter to me, which include those pass catching positions and the edge rusher.
12: Once we get past Chip, LSU and Lane Kiffin and this Jaden Daniels saga and nonsense, 12 days out from the first games, what is your favorite storyline as college football gets set to return to our lives and why?
4: No one is number one. If I was to fill out, like we're having the AP top 25 polls coming out, if we were truthfully going to have an AP top 25 poll, we'd have a 7-way tie for second place. And then you know what? The next
12: you know what I love about this? Can I interrupt you just to say this? Normally, yeah. I ask a question like that, which is like, man, that's kind of like a heavy question. You could take it anywhere you want. Chip answered it about half a second with, and he had a brilliant, didn't know the question was coming and had an amazing answer. Please continue. Seven teams tied for second.
4: Yeah, seven teams that are tied for second, and I think they're all a definitive tier amongst anybody else that I can even feel confident about. I've got all these teams that I'm looking at where I feel confident they're going to make the college football playoff, and I've got so many questions in terms of picking them for winning the national championship. And I mean, really simply, you can almost like dance your way around the country. Ohio State, Oregon, Indiana out of the Big Ten, Georgia and Texas out of the SEC. You go and you pick up Notre Dame, you go and you pick up Miami, and that's about it. Like, I understand Texas Tech will probably be able to talent their way over the rest of the Big 12, but I'm in any big picture national conversation, I'm not there. And what does that mean? That means every single week is a referendum. Every single week is, if you are number one, you better prove that you're number one. We are going to see divided votes. We are going to see that first place position and the jockeying in the top five. It is going to be a week by week because no one believes that there is an alpha right now, but there is a great collection of, again, about seven teams that I think all could have a case to be the number one team in the country, and now they've got to go earn it on the field. And that's so different than the years when it was like, all right, is it Clemson and Alabama or Alabama and Clemson? You know, like, we just have a much larger picture of teams at the very top of the sport, and yet the intrigue that's driving, I think, the first 4, 5, 6 weeks of the season is going to be how they settle into position for the title race.
12: To quote, and like, listen, you're a Carolina guy, Ric Flair, a Carolina guy. If I can quote the legendary Ric Flair, the only way you get to stay number one is to be number one. All right, so you said seven teams could potentially be number one. As it stands right now, Chip Patterson, who is your number one in college football?
4: It's the team that has a national championship winning coach, a Heisman finalist quarterback, and a player who could have been NFL ready from the day he set foot on campus. It is the Ohio State Buckeyes. When you've got Julian Sain, Jeremiah Smith, Ryan Day, loaded staff, their questions are still there. I've got a couple, you know, interior offensive line is good. Tackles, you know, we just have some proven to do, including utilizing the transfer portal. Defense lost a ton, Caleb Downs and more, but I kind of like the way that they backfilled. Great story here from inside Ohio State. Ohio State has two transfers from Alabama. Caleb Downs basically gave him the scouting report. You know, he goes to coach. He's like, coach, I know that I'm on my way out the door, but I care about Ohio State being great. And these guys are not being utilized and can be better in our program. I mean, Caleb Downs has been one of my favorite players to watch just based on what he's done. But everything I've heard about that young man and the way he's handled himself, I mean, I will continue. I don't really have a favorite NFL team. I'm still college brain on most Sundays. I can't ride those highs and lows. I got work to do, Nick. But I will cheer for Caleb Downs because I think Ohio State doesn't utilize the portal a lot. But when they do, it's to get a player like Caleb Downs or to get someone who can really help them be better. Right now, I've got Ohio State as my number one team. But we get that game on the road in Austin. They beat that talent-rich Texas team in their own house. Hell yeah, you are the number one. But referendum. They've also got to prove it against another team in Texas that I think a lot of people would put as their number one as well.
12: You better you bet on this Monday. Nick Costos and you, Westwood One Sports. Our guest talking college football, the very entertaining Chip Patterson, host of the Cover 3 podcast, CBS Sports, on Twitter at Chip_Patterson. So I look at Texas, right, Chip? And you're way more in the college football weeds in a good way than I am, right? And I see Arch, and I know Cam Coleman's there. And from what everything people I respect say, this is the most talented team in the country. And yet, I think about Sark, right, wrong, or indifferent. And this is like you say you have college football brain. I have more NFL brain. And I think about Sark as the Falcons offensive coordinator and that wild card game in Philadelphia against the Eagles, or divisional round game in Philadelphia. Just brutal play calling down by the red zone. He's really difficult to trust. What about Sark and Texas this year? And people like me, Chip, that would say, I don't trust Texas because I don't trust Steve Sarkisian in a big spot.
4: Oh, you can just look at last season where they started top five and finished in the Cheez-It Bowl. I mean, there's just no reason that a team that talented
12: true? They were
4: should
12: in the
4: finish
12: Cheez-
4: the year with King Shedward. You shouldn't be with King Shedward at the end of the year. I'm sorry. Like, I mean, no free ads. I like Cheez-Its as much as the next guy, but
12: yeah, they're
4: if
12: delicious.
4: You've got a team with Arch Manning and all that talent, you shouldn't be with King Shedward on the stage. That should be a Peach Bowl trophy. That should be a Cotton Bowl trophy. They underperformed last season. They were in a dogfight with Kentucky. They were in a dogfight with Mississippi State. I mean, you talk about Falcons experience. We can just talk about Texas Longhorns 2025 underperformance.
12: Yeah.
4: So that's what they have to prove. Because you're right. The on paper in a talent ratings world, Texas has a better argument for number one than in the more subjective, the way I see these teams stacking up against each other. One wrinkle I would add to that, if you want to push yourself into feeling better about Texas, it is a narrative that I do not believe, but it is a narrative they are selling. This is the narrative marketplace here, right? It's August 17th. They are selling that the addition of Will Muschamp as defensive coordinator is going to add to a more aggressive, up-in-your-face, blitzing from every direction. Like, okay, we'll see. I thought Texas's defense was a strength the last two seasons. You know, I don't think that was the problem. But, you know, everyone's got their own different read of the program. And if you are going to use a talent-focused analysis, you can't even make a top four without including the Texas Longhorns. But the question remains, and it'll start to be answered when they play Ohio State early in the year, you know, what are you going to do with all that talent? It does seem to me like this is a season that is set up for them to have the next breakthrough. And I do want, if we're gonna have some Steve Sarkisian slander on here, I do want to give him this flowers for this. He took the Texas is back narrative and put it to bed. We don't even ask if Texas is back. He made the Final Four twice. You know, like, he put Texas in position to compete for the national championship. Quinn Ewers was driving against Washington, and if they get that catch in the end zone, they get to go play Michigan, and who knows? Maybe Texas is able to put up more of a fight against Michigan, a Connor Stallions-less Michigan, it should be noted, than what Washington and Michael Penix were able to do. So I want to give Steve Sarkisian credit for doing what Tom Herman was not able to do, what Charlie Strong was not able to do, and really, like, force that thing all the way through in terms of bringing Texas back to the national stage. But the criticisms can still be there that, all right, you are at the big boy table. We're not talking about 8-4, but we are talking about the trophy case, and the trophy case does not have an SEC title yet. And while you've made the Final Four, it does not have a national title yet. So there's still something left to be proven.
12: Let's go lightning round here, Chip. Want to hit you with a couple more questions, like 30 to 60 seconds per. So I don't, because I could keep you here the whole hour. I don't want to do that for you. And also, we have commercial breaks we have to hit. Fair or unfair, and why, to say that Dan Lanning, while a great recruiter, and obviously he's a great, not a bad coach, maybe not the best big game coach, and because of him, you or me would not take Oregon to win the national championship. Fair or unfair, and why?
4: Not fair. Watch the way that he steals possessions. That guy has, like, the game book, the, like, when to on sides, when to be able to go for two versus not go for two. He might be getting in his own way because he's so advanced and deep into all the situational stuff. But do you remember the 12 men on the field penalty against Ohio State 2 years ago in the regular season? Yeah, there's enough people within football who feel like they get got by Dan, that you know, in a chess match. He's like, oh, rats, I just didn't even see the bishop there. You know, I think that to call him not a good big game coach is to go against the idea that he's made great decisions to steal possessions in big games. So not fair.
12: CJ Carr of Notre Dame will be the blank best quarterback in college football this season.
4: Top three. Yeah, a relitigation of CJ Carr's season last year had a lot of recognition for how he's putting all of his
12: talent
4: together. What
12: happened, Chip? If they were more aggressive in that game against Miami, the season opening game, like, we could be having an entirely different conversation here. They were so conservative offensively in that game against Miami.
4: And do you know what the thing is? He is going to crush, like, 10 opponents this year. You know, they've got to go play BYU in Provo. They've got to go up against Miami. CJ Carr might not be playing fourth quarters. He might just be going out there and lighting it up. But I think that he is on tape, certainly a top three quarterback in the country. And I think that if you want to look at him for Heisman, it would be that overwhelming, puts up stupid numbers because Notre Dame's so much better than the competition.
12: Carr is the co-favorite at BetMGM to win the Heisman Trophy, along with Arch Manning, Trinidad Chambliss of Ole Miss next, +900, gold all on his chain, gold all on his watch, Dante Moore, Julian Sayin, and new Miami quarterback Darian Mensah following from there. Final question, Chip. I find it interesting that if you look at the SEC and the Big Ten, and this can be up for debate, I think it's fair to say probably, right? If you had to pick one head coach in the Big Ten, you'd probably take Kurt Cignetti. And there are other good coaches also. If you had to take one head coach in the SEC, I think I would take Kirby Smart of Georgia. Neither Georgia nor Indiana the favorite in their respective conference. If I asked you, Chip, to pick one of these teams to win the national championship, Georgia with Kirby Smart, Kurt Cignetti with Josh Hoover replacing Fernando Mendoza at quarterback, who do you got and why?
4: I would go Indiana. Yeah, I think that Indiana's playoff run answered the questions about whether Indiana was smoke, mirrors, and schedule. You know, that, I mean, they lined up toe-to-toe and just absolutely blew Alabama out of the water. They got another look at Oregon, and it wasn't close. And Miami played them well, but by the end of the day, you include Ohio State in the Big Ten championship game. I mean, they had beaten six of the top 10 teams. Georgia's been one and done in the last two college football playoffs. Last college football playoff win was blowing the doors off TCU so bad the Georgia players are eating chicken wings out of the floor, out of the field level suites. Like, I just, Georgia's got to go prove it in the 12-team playoff. So I would take Indiana and Kurt Cignetti.
12: I'm still mad at Michigan for losing that. Not that Michigan would have beaten Georgia, but probably would have been a better game in the national championship than we got with Georgia and TCU. I lied. Final question is this one.
4: Okay.
12: So I think I've said this a couple times when you've been on the air with us. When you and I were coworkers together at CBS, I think we did it three times, but we definitely did it twice. But, okay. Yeah. So we had Mississippi State. Who was the guy, the Fordham coach who went there that was at Mississippi
4: Joe
12: State?
4: Joe Moorhead.
12: Joe Moorhead. So we had a Mississippi State over, and then my favorite one, blindly betting the Cal over in Jared Goff's final year in Cal, and they went over the win total. So we were at least 2-0, if not 3-0. I would like Chip Patterson, and this can be, we could go Indiana, we could go, you know, shopping at the bottom of the barrel here if you'd like. Chip Patterson's favorite win total. We'd prefer an over, but if you have an under, we'd like that as well.
4: Okay. What's our number sitting at for the Oklahoma Sooners? Do you have a 7.5 or is the 7.5 too crazy and we're looking at 8.5?
12: We're probably like at BetMGM, it over 7.5 is -155, but we would, you know, we want people to bet at BetMGM, but if you could find a better price, shop around for this instance.
4: I think Oklahoma goes 10-2 again.
12: Ooh.
4: Yeah. Let's, and maybe that's Oklahoma, what?
12: Playoff?
4: Yeah, I was going to say, actually, if they're going to be 10-2, they're making the playoff. So maybe it's Oklahoma to make the playoff. I am stupid high on the Sooners. I thought they went 10-2 last season with half of an offense. And crazy for me to think that they might be able to find the other half of the offense after improving the wide receiver room to get John Mateer some more weapons. Another year of development for John Mateer, who, by the way, just started playing SEC-level football. I think they're going to run the football better. And their defense is still nails. They've got all Americans at all three levels, whether it's David Stone, Kip Lewis, or Peyton Bowen. So, I am stupid high on Oklahoma. And that's one where I thought that compared to the market, if we had to pick it at 7.5, and I recognized the juice was bad. So that's why I wanted to tell you, I've seen a 10-2 type season for Oklahoma. That would be one that I'm probably feeling a little bit high on. And I feel I can say it with my chest. You know, I feel like I am a game and a half, 2.5 games higher than some of the lines that are out there right now. And I see it happening. I think Boomer Sooner's back in the playoff.
12: John Mateer is saying it with his chest and maybe the bench press because he is huge. If you look at, like, John Mateer got yoked this off.

0: is on the other side. And we will also get into a big piece of news. I don't know how often we'll say this sentence this year, out of Miami with the Dolphins, that should have fans and fantasy football players very excited. That and more coming up next on a Monday.
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0: mean, it was so cool to watch him play. I mean, I get all of the frustration by fans, himself, but for him to come back and work like he did is an unbelievable credit to him. And then to go out there, he was having fun today. And that is so cool. And I thought he really functioned at a high level.
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2: So just for bleeps and giggles, that's the voice of Stan Van Gundy, ESPN NBA analyst, former NBA coach. Just kidding. That's Cleveland Browns head coach Todd Monken. So as he's talking, if you listen to Todd Monken, he sounds just like Stan Van Gundy, right? And I asked in the chat, who does he sound like to our show crew? There's a correct answer here. And immediately the answer was Stan Van Gundy. So the crew's on it. Laura says Doc Rivers. So there have actually been a couple instances this offseason where we played Todd Monken and he sounds like Doc Rivers. So sometimes he does sound like Doc. Doc and Van Gundy have different like vocal tones. Is that the right way to put it? I don't know. This would be an instance where if I were like amongst like friends of mine or like family, I would just make something up. And they wouldn't know any better and would just assume I'm right. It's one of the reasons I've gotten ahead in life. Fake it till you make it. He sounds just like Stan Van Gundy there. So that is the head coach of the Cleveland Browns, Todd Monken, talking about Deshaun Watson's performance in the Browns' preseason loss on Saturday to the Chicago Bears. We will break down Deshaun Watson, Shedeur Sanders, and we will get into Tua Tagovailoa and the Falcons in a moment. But I want to get into a couple of pieces of news that broke while we've been on the air this morning. Both emanating from the AFC East. And this is just, you know, news moves very fast in 2026, right? And we can kind of get a little scared when we see things like this. Breece Hall, star running back of the Jets, who got the big money contract. And you know I'm kind of high on the Jets this year. Not like to be great, but I think they could be in the mix for the final wild card spot in the AFC. Breece Hall left practice per ESPN's Rich Cimini with a groin injury. And fantasy football players begin melting down. Jets fans start melting down. Aaron Glenn addressed the news media, the head coach of the Jets, to say that he thinks that it's a strained groin and he thinks Breece is going to be fine. So we'll get more information, obviously. But that's a good sign, right, for the head coach to basically say, I don't think this is that big a deal. We'll see, but a good sign early in the process here. Breece Hall looks like a strained groin. No, I guess we probably won't see him in the preseason this week. I don't know. We shall find out. And elsewhere in the AFC East, if you're a Miami Dolphin fan, this has got to really excite you. So, and I'll kind of dovetail this in the moment here with Miami's preseason game, which they lost to the Commanders. Who cares? Whatever. They lost 20-7 to Washington. So in that game, Caleb Douglas, who we talked about on Thursday, right? Who was, you know, a mid-round rookie, who has a starting position currently on the depth chart, along with Malik Washington, had a sick, like over-the-shoulder 28-yard catch. And it's early, right? It's one game, so he could stink. Not saying he's your Mark Duper or Mark Clayton. Looked pretty good. And reports out of training camp have been great. Now, there was another receiver, though, that Miami took in the NFL draft that really had people excited. And that is Chris Bell. Do I have that right, Tyler and company? Chris Bell's Louisville, right? I don't know what. Chris Brazzle's Tennessee. Chris Bell's Louisville. Yes. Chris Bell has a, like, insane size speed combo. And he tore his ACL towards the end of last year at Louisville, which is why he went a little later in the NFL draft. And the thought was, and this is crazy, because we're now seeing a lot of players. We think they're going to be out for a really long time, and they're returning from injuries like sooner than expected. Like Daniel Jones looks like he's going to play week one. George Kittle might play week one. Zach Charbonnet could be back sooner than expected. Hell, Ozzie Trapillo tore his patellar tendon in the playoffs for the Bears. He might be back for week one. They just activated him, as crazy as that sounds. Meanwhile, you know, Kurt Angle wrestled with a broken freaking neck in WWE, that's 25 years ago, and we thought he was a medical anomaly. It's awesome stuff here. And I was reading something over the weekend, and I've just been having this conversation with people. This has nothing to do with anything, but just to say this. I know, and I get it, right? I like science fiction. You're like, where is he going with this? I get the people that are concerned about AI. Like, down the road, like, I've seen Terminator. I've seen The Matrix. I understand. And there are absolutely people in the job market that will be impacted by artificial intelligence in a negative way. There's no question about it. I'll just offer this opinion, and I don't offer this from a position of expertise. It's just my opinion as the person with the microphone, and generally try to be optimistic in general. I feel like AI is going to like save a lot of lives. When you'll be able to, you're sick, or like the American healthcare system is not doing what it should be doing for you, AI can help you. I have anecdotal evidence of people that I know in their lives that have used artificial intelligence to like self-diagnose or like correct a problem that a doctor's made. And I'm not saying that every doctor's bad or that the American healthcare system is totally bad. It's got its big time issues, right? Not everybody's bad. But like, we could all use a little extra help. And with the way things are progressing, I think of things in these terms. And I mean this. And just as you move on in your life, like 10 years ago, before I met my now wife and like had my daughter, I care about me. And I still care about me to a degree. And I care about my mom and my sister, and my nieces, etc. But like, you know, we're all pretty selfish at that point. And there's not saying there's anything wrong with that. But at this point in my life, I'm 43. I care about me, but I care about me in the context that I want to be here for my family. What I really care about is my wife, who's 9 years younger than me. I'm bragging. Shout out to me. And my daughter. And my thought is, at the very least for my daughter, God willing, she lives for, I don't even like to think about things like this. But my hope is that AI helps people, including my young daughter, live longer. Which has, again, nothing to do with anything. I just felt like saying it. You better, you bet on this Monday, Nick Costos and you, Westwood One Sports. So now we get to the actual piece of news, which is Chris Bell activated off the NFI list by the Miami Dolphins. I don't know if Chris Bell is going to be ready for the start of the season. Like, will he play week one when the Dolphins are on the road at the Las Vegas Raiders? I don't know. But it feels like at this rate, he'll be playing sooner rather than later. And if it's true that Caleb Douglas is going to be at least passable as a rookie, and it looks that way, and if it's true that Chris Bell can achieve even some of the potential that we saw, tantalizing potential, I've used tantalizing like 3 times on the show. I apologize. Some of the mouth-watering potential that we saw at the collegiate level at Louisville, all of a sudden, this Dolphins offense is going to be more interesting than you think they're going to be. With Malik Willis as the trigger man, I'm not saying he's Dan Marino, but Malik Willis with Devon Achane, I like Ollie Gordon backing him up. He got 7 carries in the preseason game. Douglas, Bell, Dulcich, I think they're going to run the bleep out of the ball. And I'm on record saying it. I think they're going to beat the Raiders in week one. And I think they're going to run for like 200 plus yards in that game on the Raiders defense. So this is not me saying that we're going to confuse the 2026 Dolphins offense with the 1984 Dolphins offense when a second year Dan Marino threw for 48 touchdowns. I'm not saying that. But if you're a Dolphins fan, like, this should excite you to potentially have Bell and Douglas ready early this season in year one of this rebuilding in Miami under head coach Jeff Hafley. Okay. We came back from break about 3 years ago with the Todd Monken sound on Deshaun Watson, so let's pay that off. So the Browns lose to the Bears, Brown Bear, 34-10. Who cares? Deshaun Watson in the game goes 11 of 15 for 126 yards. Shedeur Sanders, 6 of 11 for 79 yards and a bad interception. And I don't like what Shedeur said after the game, which is basically, I don't make bad decisions. Sometimes I don't execute. So Shedeur, we found him. In the history of humanity, we have found the one person that never makes a bad decision. Shedeur Sanders. I'm not trying to pile on. I know he's a lightning rod figure. Just like, why say things like that? I don't make bad decisions. And I'm paraphrasing. I made the right decision. I just didn't execute. Okay, buddy. Okay. And Todd Monken is heaping praise on Deshaun Watson because this quarterback competition is a farce. And I've been telling you this for months. Deshaun Watson's going to be the week one starting quarterback for the Cleveland Browns. And I don't think Shedeur is good. I don't think Dylan Gabriel's good. It doesn't mean they can't be on NFL rosters for a decade plus. I just don't think they're great. And Deshaun Watson, it's been a while since we've seen it. A long time since we've seen it. A long time. But we have seen it. And if the Browns are to have any upside this season, it's with Deshaun at quarterback. Because I'll tell you, and again, I'm watching so you don't have to. Both of Cleveland's top two round receivers, Casey Concepcion in round one, Denzel Boston in round two, both look like hits. Boston in particular has been an absolute stud. Concepcion scored a touchdown on a jet sweep rushing attempt in the preseason. You got to get glimpses of how he's going to be used. He's super fast. You like that a lot if you're a Browns fan. And the other quarterback competition. The Atlanta Falcons got pasted by the Denver Broncos 27-7 in week one of the preseason this weekend. Tua Tagovailoa plays 9 snaps in the game, goes 3 for 5 for 22 yards. After the game, says that it was really frustrating, and he wished that he had played better, and the Falcons' offense had scored some more points. I want to be, and you know this, right, because I've said it, I want to be high on the Falcons. I really do. It's getting hard. It's one preseason game, I get it, and I'll talk myself out of this misery with Atlanta, and I'll talk myself back into the offense, but we got news over the weekend that James Pierce, one of the two first-round pass rushers last year, suspended for 8 games, and he is, if you look at all the reports, he got off easy here with 8 games and no jail time. So he's out half the year. Jalen Walker, the other first-round pick last year at edge, is out for the season with a torn ACL. And the first-round pick the year before that, Michael Penix Jr., has still not been cleared. So some bad luck for the Falcons. Them's the breaks, kid. I still want to pick Atlanta to win a wide-open NFC South. I don't know if I can get there when it's all said and done. We'll hit way more NFL preseason coming up next hour on the show. Brad Evans will join us as well. But coming up next, the weekend that was in Major League Baseball, and I will answer the question, how much trouble are the LA Dodgers in? It's coming up next.
3: Watch out for the Cardinals. Arizona has been lighting up defenses this preseason. Could Rookie of the Year favorite Jeremiah Love and the Cards make the NFL's best division even tougher? Westwood One Sports.
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0: It's been a long time since we've been consistent offensively, and I think for me it's you know, winning a 2-1 pitch and not chasing, winning a 3-2 pitch, taking the walk. I just don't see the consistent plan of attack, 1 through 9.
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2: 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My baseball bets for tonight coming up at the end of the show. About the Milwaukee Brewers. Thursday was my last show of last week, and told you on Thursday how excited I was for this 4-game set, Brewers and Dodgers. And it was all Brewers. Not all Brewers, that would imply a sweep, but Milwaukee, the better team, clearly in the series, taking 3 of 4. Tarik Skubal, 109 pitches yesterday in a losing effort for the Dodgers. And the Brewers are now 3 games clear of both the Dodgers and the Braves for the number 1 seed in the National League playoffs. And LA is skidding a little bit. And remember what we talked about last week, because it's true. The Dodgers, I would still pick them and bet them to win the World Series, even if this happens. But it also, if it happens, means they're more likely to lose. They may not get a bye. They may not be one of the top 2 seeds in the NL when it's all said and done. Milwaukee's ahead of them, basically in a statistical dead heat with the Atlanta Braves. And we'll get to Atlanta in a little bit and the weekend that we saw for the Braves. So the Dodgers, basically since trading for Tarik Skubal and coming out of the All-Star break, have not, in fact, been infallible. They have not been indestructible. And they certainly have not looked inevitable. So yeah, they are in a spot of trouble right now. We saw over the weekend the 3 teams that are competing for 2 wild card spots in the National League all play great. The Philadelphia Phillies swept the Minnesota Twins. The Diamondbacks took 2 of 3 from the Atlanta Braves. The San Diego Padres just continue to win, taking 2 of 3 from the Cleveland Guardians. So again, if the Dodgers have to play in a 3-6 matchup, the Phillies, I'm going to take the Dodgers. 3-game series against the Padres, I'm taking the Dodgers. 3-game series against Arizona, I'm going to take the Dodgers. So I still feel like the Dodgers are the best team. And they've got, people don't like when you say this, but they've kind of got, to use the old Curt Schilling line, not that one, this one, mystique and aura, not like the old Yankees used to have, where you feel like even if they're down in a big game, like they're going to come back and win. Like, they've earned that with their performance last year in the World Series and the comeback against the Toronto Blue Jays. So even if the Dodgers continue to play bad baseball here, even if the Dodgers lose tonight to the Rockies, even if they're the 3 seed, I still think they're going to win the World Series, but let's get this on record again right now. It's going to be way more difficult for them to three-peat, obviously, if they're the 3 seed as opposed to the 2 or the 1. Elsewhere in Major League Baseball, how about the Chicago White Sox? Kenny Henderson and Bill Zimmerman, Chicago White Sox, sweep the Tigers over the weekend, are now 5.5 games clear atop the American League Central, and look likely to return to the post. Great job by the Chicago White Sox this year. Also in the American League this weekend, the Seattle Mariners took 2 of 3 from the Astros and are just 4 games back in the AL West. The Toronto Blue Jays took 2 of 3 from the Yankees. And the Baltimore Orioles swept the Boston Red Sox. Boston has now lost 3 straight series following their white-hot play into and out of the All-Star break. I love the advent of the 3rd wild card spot in each league in Major League Baseball. Take a look at the standings right now in the American League. Seven teams are within 2.5 games, or less, obviously, of the final wild card spot in the AL. Can you guess that if the season ended today, which team is the sixth seed in the AL? The Baltimore Orioles. Then we've got the Texas Rangers, the reigning AL champion Toronto Blue Jays, the Detroit Tigers, the Minnesota Twins, the Cleveland Guardians, and the Seattle Mariners, all within 2.5 games of making the playoffs. How great is baseball? Final hour, Power Hour coming up on the other side. Brad Evans joins to start, breaking down the NFL.
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13: Monday, Tuesday, Wednesday, all of these rain chances going up.
14: We're already tracking a few severe thunderstorm warnings.
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26: I'm Jay Fox on the Ohio News Network. In Southwest Ohio, flood storage systems have held billions of gallons of water after Dayton broke a century-old rainfall record. In Southeast Ohio, it is estimated that almost 400 people were displaced in the communities of Crooksville and Rose Farm due to this past week's severe storms and catastrophic flooding. Mayor Chris Moeller says the infrastructure recovery will likely take months. In Central Ohio, gas prices have spiked again to reach more than $4.30 a gallon. In Northwest Ohio, more vandalism of Flock cameras as the debate over personal privacy intensifies in the Glass City. In Northeast Ohio, Solon firefighters are urging parents to take a closer look at bike safety after several children were hurt in recent incidents. Danielle Wiggins with ONN affiliate WKYC-TV reports.
0: 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He says parents should check the bike speed to decide if it's safe for their child's age and ability. He also is advising parents to make sure their child also wears a proper helmet and follows the rules of the road.
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0: 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Oh, this final hour of the show, as the kids would say, is going to hit. Do they say that? I'm going to tell everybody later this hour the single scariest superstar this year in the NBA. I can't wait to get into that. And the reason why, and it's not who you're expecting, and you're going to agree with me once I lay out the analysis and the rationale behind it. And we'll continue to break down week one of the NFL preseason. Got a bunch of fantasy notes to bring to everybody because hashtag, I love this stuff. Do you know who else loves this stuff? That is our teammate here on Westwood One Sports. Co-host, we had Pat Boyle on the show. Brad was on the show last week. Pat Boyle was on the show last week. Pat's fantastic. Brad's fantastic. They don't invite me to ever come on their show. That's fine. I'm in bed. It's no big. It's all good. I'm being serious. I'm dead serious. Don't invite me. I don't want to do it. I'm kidding. Am I? Brad was on the show last week. He's the best. He's doing great work for our friends. In addition to hosting BetMGM tonight, writing about fantasy football this season for our friends at The Athletic, fantasy football guru, the always entertaining Brad Evans here on a Monday on Twitter at Noisy Huevos. Welcome back to the show, my friend. Hola, amigo.
1: Hola, amigo. It's a glorious day to be back with you, my friend.
0: Oh, so let's just start with just inside the mind of the fantasy football player. Looks like Breece Hall is going to be okay. I did this news last hour on the show. Strained groin, leaves practice. Aaron Glenn says he thinks he's going to be okay. We don't know that for sure, but it looks okay if the coach is saying that. Like, do you freak out the way like I freak out when you see news like that, Brad?
1: At this juncture on the calendar, no, because we got plenty of time for those guys to heal up, get the proper masseuse work to ensure that that tender area of the body is going to be operating at 100% come week one. So, yeah, I mean, look, a lot of people are freaking out about Luther Burden, who suffered that groin injury. We already saw him running straight lines on the field before the pregame, over the weekend for the Bears preseason affair. Josh Jacobs suffered a similar injury, and the timeline for him is like about a week to 2 weeks. So with plenty of time to heal up, I am not moving Breece Hall down at all unless he has a setback here in shorter, which is always the downside of soft tissue issues.
0: Brad, I was so pissed this weekend when I found out that Jeremiah Love has the dreaded high ankle sprain, which you know this, right? Like that can kill the season for a skill position player if it doesn't fully heal. So I'm worried about that for Jeremiah Love. And my hope is, and I hate to say this, I think the Cardinals should put him on ice, and even if that means he misses regular season time. What should members of our audience, who I'm guessing, 98% of them probably play fantasy football, what should they do as we approach draft season, peak draft season, with Jeremiah Love? Where should he go and why in drafts?
1: Well, I'm going to tell you this. You're going to get him at a nice little discount because I think a lot of people are going to be just absolutely petrified. They're going to be overly skittish. I know you are, and understandably so. We don't know, though, the severity of that high ankle sprain. If it's a mild variety, that's a guy that should be, close to 100% come week one. If it's a more severe case, he will be hampered probably for multiple weeks into the regular season. So because of the variance and the range of outcomes on his recovery time, that's a guy that's probably going to slip a round or two in a lot of drafts. He was consistently going in the early third round according to average draft position pre-injury. Now you're plugging him in a 12-team exercise, even points per reception formats in like round four or round five. If he is available at that juncture, even if we find out it is a more severe high ankle sprain, and let's say he is sidelined or maybe a pup candidate for the first 4 weeks of the regular season, I would still be jumping on the opportunity to buy his services. The reason why is this. Arizona is going to be a dog in virtually every game this season, and you saw the pass-catching skills on display and that absurd 14-touch workload that he had in his preseason debut. The guy is a do-it-all all du jour running back. When he is healthy and on the field, he's going to rack the yak, he's going to rack the catches, and he is going to tally meaningful fantasy production in the RB1 class of PPR leagues.
0: I hope you're right, buddy. I mean that. I really do. I am nervous, and I am a little skittish right now. And hopefully, as the weeks go on, we get some positive news on Jeremiah Love. I want him to play. I'm just, like, annoyed that this happened on Friday. Like, 14 touches in the front. Just give me a break here. Let him play a series and get him on ice until September. Yep. Anyway, you could take this next one anywhere you want to, Brad. And, like, you and I, we both love this stuff, right? So I genuinely have no idea what your answer is going to be. What is Brad Evans' favorite development to come out of week one of the NFL preseason, and why?
1: It's DeJuan Stribling. His usage immediately.
0: Yeah.
1: That was a guy that was right away involved in the mix. Now, he was with the B team. I mean, the starters largely were not playing for the San Francisco 49ers. No Brock Purdy. Ain't he so purdy at the controls? But, man, that guy delivered on all the hype and then some. The body adjustment skills, the route diversity, X, Y, Z, lining up all over the field. He is a do-it-all Swiss RB knife kind of weapon. Yes, I understand Debo Samuel was rocking the ice in his t-shirt, not in pants in that game. And he's a guy that can do a little bit of everything. But Mike Evans, my cousin, a little bit long in the tooth, to say the least. George Kittle coming off that Achilles injury. He's training in the right direction. Could be available week one. And could I might that game in Australia against the LA Rams, but I think Stribling is the real deal Holyfield. How much am I buyer of Stribling? This is true, Costos. I have moved him to wide receiver 36 in my rankings. That is a back end WR3 in fantasy.
0: Do you have your rankings up?
1: I might be underselling it.
0: Do you have your rankings up? And I only ask this just for context for our listeners and viewers out there. Yeah. Can you give, like, a couple receivers that are in that general range just so people understand, like, how bullish you are on Stribling?
1: Yeah, look, you're talking like Cortland Sutton, Marvin Harrison. I'm really bullish on Matthew Golden, Michael Pittman, that kind of caliber of receiver. Stribling could be, and as I said, man, I might be underselling it because, you know, Mike Evans, given his advanced age, he may be, you know, losing a step here and there, but all the talk, all of the hype at Niners camp, it's not about the substation. It's about DeJuan Stribling and what he can bring to the table. That jack of all trades is really going to attract maybe upwards of 110 to 120 targets off the hand of a very accurate quarterback in Brock Purdy. I like that.
0: So a lot of hype Niners camp around rookie receiver. And are you is it DeJuan? Because I've like pronounced his first name like 15 different times. DeJuan Stribling is what we're going with. Is that right?
1: I go with DeJuan.
0: DeJuan. Stribling. That's probably right. Okay, yeah. I like that. DeJuan Stribling. Who's I have so much of him in dynasty leagues. I think it's okay if I mispronounce his name. For now at least. So a lot of hype for DeJuan Stribling in Niners camp. So too the hype in Ravens camp for another rookie receiver Jakobi Lane. Now, worth noting, Elijah Surratt, the former Indiana receiver, 6 catches for 66 yards. Insert your Satan jokes here. So Surratt played well, but Lane had a receiving touchdown as well. What about Jakobi Lane? So much hype for him in Baltimore. Where do you like and how do you like Jakobi Lane as we get set for drafts?
1: Yeah, I get him right now in the upper 50s of the wide receiver rank. It's just the nature of the offense overall. And, you know, the fact that Zay Flowers is going to be vacuuming up and just taking in all of those primary targets, so given the chemistry, given the rapport that he's built with Lamar Jackson, that team is going to run as well. Not only with Lamar calling his own number on occasion, especially in the 20s, but the football Frankenstein, see you all smashle. Oh, and Derrick Henry. Obviously, a guy that's going to salt away the clock. So it's going to limit some of the vertical opportunities for the Ravens when they do have a lead after halftime. I like Lane. I think he's a phenomenal target deep in drafts because you're getting him well after pick 150 on average right now. I was highly impressed with his preseason debut, that seam route that he caught the touchdown with. The guy has got an appreciable yak. The separation skills, not really at the forefront, according to Boots on the Ground, the reports there, and based on the college tape that I've absorbed. But he's a guy that does win in contested catch situations. He's got the big body, the high point ability, and he's building that nice chemistry right now with Lamar Jackson, the backups on that roster. So again, don't go crazy with the cheese whiz, but somewhere in like the 55 to 60 WR range as your wide receiver five in 12-team fantasy drafts, I buy that.
0: I got three others for you, Brad. This will be two for one. I don't think the Browns are going to be very good this year as far as like a real-life football team, even if I do think, and this, what a sentence this is, outside of quarterback and offensive line, I like the roster. I mean, those are two things that'll submarine your team, obviously. I'm really excited for both of Cleveland's rookie receivers, Casey Concepcion in the first round, Denzel Boston in the second. Are you as bullish as I am on both of those players, Brad, and why?
1: I'm more bullish on Casey Concepcion, and we saw front and center what he is able to do in the Browns preseason debut. Another guy, kind of like DeJuan Stribling, he was utilized all over the field. He even got a carry in that game that went for a touchdown up the right sideline, extending and stretching his body, hitting the pylon, and splashing six. I like that versatile usage. A guy that can be a dirty worker underneath, a guy that can get the breathing room on pretty much every single route in the short to intermediate field and get appreciable yak as well. He proved that at the collegiate level, and I think that's a part of his skill set. It's got to transition seamlessly to the next level. You know, the Browns, I think, are still going to be a plus defense, even without Myles Garrett, but they got Jared Verse now, you know, on the defensive side of things, or a tackling machine. And you worry about Deshaun Watson, but Concepcion has got borderline top 40 WR upside this season.
0: Couple more for you, Brad. You better you bet. Nick Costos and you, Westwood One Sports on this Monday. Brad Evans is our guest. BetMGM tonight, weeknights on Westwood One Sports, 6 to 11 p.m. Eastern. You can find his fantasy football written word this season as well on The Athletic. I was so bummed, Brad, and like he didn't play in the preseason game, so there's not really a tie-in here, but so bummed on the Jordan Tyson hamstring news, right? The first round pick of the New Orleans Saints. Like, if you want to build the bull case for New Orleans this year, from a win total perspective, to win the NFC South, just fantasy-wise, it's Tyler Shuck throwing the ball in a dome, in a high up-tempo offense to Chris Olave and Jordan Tyson. And now Tyson's got another hamstring issue. He dealt with them at Arizona State. He's apparently going to miss time into the regular season. Like, this sucks. What should we be doing right now with Jordan Tyson?
1: Yeah, seeking multiple opinions. That's no bueno when you hear that kind of phraseology tied to any player that is dealing with a soft tissue issue, and it's one that's going to linger. You know, we don't know what the timetable for return is. Is he going to be a pup candidate? I would say he probably is. He's a guy I had a salary cap / auction draft of all my knucklehead friends over the weekend. Highly competitive league, 14-teamer. He started three wide receivers, a super flex. He went dirt cheap. Jordan Tyson went for $4 in that format.
0: Wow,
1: people
0: that
1: are
0: seems
1: just
0: wrong.
1: Scared. It does, because there's a lot of long-term upside, and that being a keeper league, obviously a tremendous amount of upside, but the fear of the
0: how
1: unknown
0: dumb are
1: is
0: these
1: real.
0: People? How dumb are the people in this league with you? That is very stupid.
1: Well, I will say this. He got thrown out late, and people were out of money, and people were probably at least 8 beers in.
0: Oh, okay, all right. So they're
1: that plays
0: okay,
1: a factor.
0: Enough.
1: But, you know, Tyson, when he is on the field, has got a tremendous amount of red zone upside with his high pointing ability. That's his calling card at college. That's what I think is going to transition nicely to the NFL level. I like the accuracy of Tyler Shuck, who was number 12 last season, adjusted completion percentage according to Pro Football Focus. It's just, when are we going to see him at 100%? Honestly, at this point, try to read between the lines. It may not be until the second half of the season.
0: God,
1: so draft and stash.
0: That sucks.
1: It does. It does. Like
0: we can't have nice things. My last one until an idea flits into my brain like a fly that distracts my daughter. Just an opinion here. I am very nervous and pessimistic on Cam Ward and the Tennessee Titans this year. I don't like Robert Saleh. I think he's a great defensive coach. I watched him in New York with the Jets. I don't think he's a good head coach. I'm a Giants fan. I'm not the biggest Brian Daboll guy. Cam Ward, like, objectively was not great last year. It's his rookie year. He can bounce back. And I know you did. Like, watch. Like, you out there listening or watching, I'm not a hater. I have nothing against Cam Ward. I would like for everyone to be good. It's fun if that's the case. He doesn't look good. Like, I don't think he has a ton of awareness. He's constantly running backwards and taking hits. Goes 5 for 12 for 37 yards. And I like Carnell Tate. And I like Wandale Robinson.
1: Yeah.
0: And I like Elik Iemanuir. And I like Chimera DK. I've got big-time concerns about this offense. Unfounded, Brad, are you more optimistic about Cam Ward and the Titans offense than me.
1: Yeah, slightly more, though. You know, obviously, that cooled in their first preseason game as we had our hearts going pitter-pat for Dejon dribbling on the other side of the ball in that game against the Niners. It was flatlined watching Cam Ward in that offense. You know, three targets of Carnell Tate, no receptions, no hookups with Cam Ward. Cam Ward was like, a 57 passer rating in a preseason game, largely against backups. Inexcusable. I was hoping for a step in maturation. Obviously, it's a one game sample size, and obviously it's a preseason. A lot of people say that's meaningless football, but it was a meaningful, downtrodden effort for him overall. Here's the good news, Nick. That defense is going to be atrocious. So Tennessee is going to be playing from behind early and often a lot of games. It's going to pump the volume, give an ample opportunity to right the ship. We saw him at times last season be an effective passer. I'm still convinced in a super flex format, he's going to go dirt cheap even in that format. He may go like $10 to $15 in an auction / salary cap. He's going to go well after pick 100 in average drafts. There's profit potential there. But is he even going to hit, say, 22, 23 passing touchdowns? That is probably a stretch.
0: Just because I think this is a fun, this is not me disagreeing. I just think it's an interesting point of conversation, right? I don't think Robert Saleh is a good head coach, and I'm willing to be proven wrong. I hope he does great. It'll be more fun if like teams are good, right? But I think one thing we can all agree on, even if you don't think he's a good head coach and you agree on that, the guy can coach his ass off when it comes to defense. So you said
1: Correct. You
0: think Tennessee's defense might be bad, and you could be right about that. My fear for Cam Ward, what if, other than he might be bad, what if the defense is kind of good and they're not in these shootouts? Like, I might be out on everybody on the Tennessee offense this year in fantasy. Not that they can't perform well, but that I won't want to take them where they're being drafted.
1: Yeah, look, that's within the range of outcomes. And you're right. Look, I totally agree. Robert Saleh is a phenomenal defensive coach. And I agree with you wholeheartedly that there are question marks about him being the head skipper. I'm probably more of a believer in Brian Daboll than you are offensively, though that is going to have to be proven
0: out this
1: season.
0: He has had success as a coordinator, to be fair to you. That is true.
1: Correct. Yeah, correct. And look, it's a work in progress. It's a one-game preseason sample size. We're going to see what he can do. Maybe he'll take a step in the right direction in the next preseason affair. Maybe it's going to be a gradual buildup during the regular season. But let's say you are correct and the defense is maybe a top-half unit in the NFL. Then you're going to reduce the amount of opportunities to the air. You're really going to lean on Tony Pollard and Tajay Spears a little bit more. If that were to pan out that way, you would be absolutely correct. Cam Ward will certainly not deliver the numerical goods.
0: I didn't even mention Calvin. Like, they've got good receivers with Ridley's there too. It's like, can you just trust this guy to get them the ball behind a bad offensive line? I'm not so sure. Brad, one thing I am sure about, you're a stud. BetMGM tonight, weeknights here on Westwood One Sports, 6 to 11 p.m. Eastern with our friend Pat Boyle. Check out Brad's written stuff on fantasy this year with our friends at The Athletic. Stay well, my friend. We'll catch up soon.
1: Nico Horner over 1.5 HRR, also known as here. I'm out.
0: Oh, Brad Evans, who is a Cubbies fan, giving us a baseball bet for tonight. Absolutely love that. I will give you all my bets for tonight in Major League Baseball to wrap up the show. Looking forward to that. Feeling like I'm hashtag seeing the board a little bit right now in Major League Baseball. All right. We have a lot to do over the balance of the rest of the show. I actually, believe it or not, have a little soccer to do coming off of the World Cup. And I promise, if you're like, man, I don't want to listen to any of that, it's going to be quick. And I promise, I'm going to get you a little excited for soccer. And this is all stuff that's coming off the World Cup. So give me 60 seconds of your time, maybe 90 seconds at the end of the show, and I'll get you excited for domestic league soccer coming up. We'll do that at the end of the show. We'll tell you what our friends at BetMGM have cooked up in terms of betting the English Premier League this season, the scariest superstar in the NBA, and I'm going to tell you why. And we will play for you coming back from break what Pittsburgh Steelers head coach Mike McCarthy had to say about rookie quarterback Drew Aller, and break it down. Next on Westwood One Sports.
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0: Mallard. Sings it over the middle. Has Wiegen's going to turn on the speed. Caden Wiegen is on his way. Will he get caught? Turns it on extra. 10-5 down to the 2-yard line.
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2: 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KDKA TV in Pittsburgh, courtesy of the call. Friend of the show, the great Bob Pompiani, along with friend of the show, Charlie Batch, on the call of Steelers preseason games locally in Pittsburgh. That, a Drew Aller 70-plus yard catch and run to rookie Caden Wiegen. Wiegen or Wiegen, whatever. He's apparently going to be like a good rookie kick returner for the Steelers this year. So because of that 70-plus yard catch and run, Aller to Wiegen, rookie to rookie, Drew Aller's preseason stat line looking pretty good for the Steelers. Aller goes 10 of 13 for 153 yards, 2 touchdowns, 0 interceptions. It's the type of debut where even if you want to be a stick in the mud, pessimistic, you can put yourselves in the shoes of a Pittsburgh Steelers fan, especially someone like the Pennsylvania area who watched Aller. Do you remember at Penn State prior to like the disastrous final season last year, that guy James Franklin fired? Like, we thought Drew Aller could be the first overall pick in the draft. Didn't turn out that way, obviously. But this was a guy with like sky high upside. So Aller has a great first preseason game. The next day, so Friday, the game was Thursday night. They beat the Packers. We bet them. Shout out to me. The next day, Mike McCarthy goes on Pat McAfee's show on ESPN and says, and I'm going to paraphrase here, that they viewed Drew. I actually have the quote right here. This is Mike McCarthy. So this is not me making this up. Mike McCarthy said this. When we drafted Drew, we felt like we were getting a first-round pick. All of that is holding true. If I were a Steelers fan, be still my beating heart. How does that not excite you if you're a Steelers fan, right? I've laid out and detailed my problems with this Aaron Rodgers season that's about to happen in Pittsburgh, which is, I think if Rodgers plays every game, it's an if, but if he does, the Steelers are not going to be good enough to win a championship and won't be bad enough to get you a high draft pick, which means you will remain in quarterback purgatory when Rodgers retires after this year. So it would be, I mean, just to call it best case scenario would be putting it lightly. If Drew Aller were good and the Steelers got their franchise quarterback of the future with a mid-round pick in this year's draft. Now, I mean this. I'm not trying to make Steelers fans less excited. So if you're a Steelers fan, you've earned the right to be excited about this. Just something to consider. Just like to offer context, right? Aller, 10 of 13, 153 yards, 2 touchdowns. Had a 75-yard catch and run. And if you watch that play, you can find it on social media. It's like a 10-yard pass. The corner falls down and Wiegen outruns guys almost and gets tackled at like the 3-yard line. Like, it's way more about the receiver than it is about Aller. That doesn't mean that Aller didn't play well. He did. I'm just saying, like, 153 yards, half of it comes on this one play because a corner fell down and the fast rookie outran the rest of the second string defense, right? Here are the rest of the Steelers quarterback stat lines from Thursday night against Green Bay. Mason Rudolph, 10 of 11 for 93 yards. Will Howard, 7 of 9 for 86 yards. So in totality, Steelers quarterbacks in the first preseason game went 27 of 33 for 313 yards, 2 touchdowns, and no picks. This doesn't mean that Drew Aller can't or won't be good. I'm skeptical. Generally, when we see this, right? And like, how about Spencer Rattler as an example? Now, Rattler could end up getting traded by New Orleans. Maybe Zach Wilson turns out to be the 2 behind Tyler Shuck. Maybe Spencer Rattler could be a high-end

0: backup quarterback, right? But generally, when we see a guy who we think maybe this guy's going to be the first overall pick, and then he's like a fourth round pick, a third round pick, a fifth round pick, generally, we don't see like that person rise to prominence and play great. Matt Barkley at USC, another example. Right, thought he was going to be the number one pick, comes back, has a bad year, gets drafted in like a mid-round, and he's been a backup, was a backup quarterback for a long time, right? So maybe Aller can buck that trend. Maybe. I hope he can, for the sake of Steelers fans, and it'd be a great story, like local kid done well in the local area. I'm going to be a little skeptical, especially when considering what Mason Rudolph did and what Will Howard did in the same game. But it's clear, and you didn't need him to tell you this or me to tell you this. Mike McCarthy was not part of the regime that drafted Will Howard. Will Howard got drafted last year. Mike McCarthy, who, if you remember, when the Steelers hired him, it was because, like, we love his ability to develop young quarterbacks. He was part of the regime that drafted Drew Aller. So it was clear. He could say what he wants about Will Howard. It was clear that whoever they took was, and it turned out to be Aller, was going to be his guy. Maybe Mike McCarthy can make it happen with Drew Aller. We'll see. And I do have the sense Rudolph will probably be the first guy off the bench if, like, Rodgers goes down in a game. My sense is, if Rodgers were to miss significant time, they would just pull the Band-Aid off and play Aller. So, Steelers fans, be excited. It's okay to be excited. But don't get over your skis. Not yet. Let's see how the rest of the preseason goes before that happens. We are not going to get to, what a surprise, all my preseason notes. We'll save some of them for tomorrow. One other one that I'd like to do here, then we'll get into some NBA. On Thursday night, the Colts tied the Patriots 13-13. The teams were like, you know what, we're good with this. We'll take the tie here. 13-13. Just worth noting, remember we told you last week, Josh Dobbs signed with the Detroit Lions after Teddy Bridgewater retired. So Dobbs will be Jared Goff's backup this year. You might remember that Josh Dobbs was Drake May's backup last year. The Patriots let Josh Dobbs walk because they love it's a Tommy DeVito, baby. Tommy Cutlets. I'm doing the Italian hand gesture for people that are not watching. DeVito is Drake May's backup. He's good. Like, I think he could start at some point in the NFL. 13 for 22, 138 yards, and a touchdown pass to Kyle Williams, who we'll see if he makes the team. Last year's mid-round wide receiver from the Patriots. Patriots are all of a sudden stacked at receiver after the problems they had last year, now with A.J. Brown and Romeo Dobbs and a bunch of the young players, including Kayshawn, booty, rocking everywhere. So Tommy DeVito, he's got the goods, and I tell you that as a Giants fan, right? He was good in this game. And then there's Anthony Richardson. So we talked about Richardson on Thursday, and I was not being dramatic or hyperbolic when I made the case that he could be playing for like his NFL career in this preseason game. Ian Rappaport, NFL media, so like I'm not making this up. Ian Rappaport said it on national television that Richardson, his eyesight may be compromised by the accident that he had last year with the resistance band that broke his orbital bone. Sounds worrisome. Adam Schefter had said, and Ian Rappaport had said, that Richardson might not be on the Colts this year. And Richardson drew the start against New England. So if you look at his stat line, 11 of 14, 145 yards, threw a pick. The interception, and it was like, this is just how it works. I don't mean this as a positive or a negative. It is a negative. It's just how social media goes, where you get the notifications on your phone, Anthony Richardson intercepted, and everyone wants to dunk on him, right? The interception is not his fault. Nick Costos and you, Westwood One Sports, Monday, you better, you bet. His throw goes right through the hands of a Colts receiver and gets picked off. It is not his fault. Now, I kind of am a Richardson fan, so take that with whatever grain of salt you want to take it with. You be the judge. Watch the play. You tell me, was it his fault? He also put on display a lot of those traits that made him the fourth overall pick of the 2023 draft. 6 carries for 53 yards and a touchdown. He's still 24 years old. For context, and this is kind of unfair because it's going to sound like it's a negative for this, and I don't mean it as such, but it's just for your context. Tyler Shuck, this, I'm not making this up. Again, you can just Google this and find out. Tyler Shuck turns 27 in September. Anthony Richardson is 3 years younger than Tyler Shuck. Anthony Richardson, I can't imagine that there are coaches around the league that aren't looking at this guy thinking, like, we could develop him. And that he couldn't be, like, a high upside backup quarterback. At worst. Quinn Ewers is currently the backup quarterback in Miami to Malik Willis. You're telling me Anthony Richardson shouldn't be the backup quarterback there if something happens to Willis? Like, come on. Come on. Right? Maybe Richardson will never be what a lot of us thought he could be and achieve that potential that made him the fourth pick in the draft. But I mean, this idea that he stinks or should be out of the league, I can't get there. Now, Colts assistant general manager Ed Dobbs, Josh's dad, that's not true, did say over the weekend, I saw this, credit to our friends at NFL.com for writing this story, that the Colts want to keep three quarterbacks that can all play, with the implication being that they'll keep Richardson to back up Daniel Jones along with Riley Leonard. My interpretation of that line is, hey, we saw Richardson play decently just like you did. If you want him, pony up, and we'll consider trading him. Now let's pay off the NBA tease that I've had all show. The single scariest superstar this year in the NBA. There is an expression, hell hath no fury, like a lover scorned. I would say, hell hath no fury, like an NBA superstar scorned. Take a listen to what Indiana Pacers star point guard Tyrese Halliburton had to say over the weekend. Do we have the Tyrese Halliburton sound? If not, I'll just say what he said. Okay, I will just say what Tyrese Halliburton said. So Tyrese Halliburton is annoyed, and I think he has a right to be annoyed. Tyrese Halliburton is pissed because his first game back from the Achilles tear, which he suffered obviously in Game 7 of the NBA Finals against the Oklahoma City Thunder, early after going 3-for-3 from three to start that game. And we have the Halliburton sound. Laura, go ahead and play it. Halliburton's annoyed that his first game back is not on national TV.
1: Name any other person that you compare to my level of a basketball player, wherever you have me ranked. Mm-hmm. If they tore their Achilles and missed 16 months, do you think that game would be on national television?
2: Yeah.
3: Yeah.
1: Right?
3: Yeah.
1: Yeah, you probably think so?
2: Sure.
4: Yeah.
3: Yeah. Yeah.
1: Okay. Do you think that game would be at home if not on national television?
2: For sure.
4: Yeah.
2: For sure.
4: Yeah. Okay.
1: Do you think that game would be at New Orleans?
2: Wait, what?
3: Oh, your first game. Oh, that's crazy.
2: Oh, that's crazy.
3: That's crazy.
2: That's crazy.
1: When I saw schedule, I was like, oh, wow.
0: He's right. I am a diehard New York Knicks fan. I have, like, I respect Halliburton, obviously, and I think he's, like, very funny, stuff he does in WWE. On court, like, I hate him. I don't hate him in real life, obviously. I'm saying that as a sports fan. Like, he tortures my team. Knocked the Knicks out twice, last year in the Eastern Conference Final, did the choke thing in Game 1. So, like, I don't like Halliburton as far as basketball goes. I don't mean that personally, right? Just as a sports fan. I'm also, as a Knicks fan, I'm terrified of this guy. He's 1,000% right. No other superstar. Think about, like, the hullabaloo with Jason Tatum. And I'm not saying it's not deserved for Tatum. Tyrese Halliburton comes back from his injury. He's on the road in New Orleans on local television. He's right to be annoyed. And I'm a Knicks fan saying that. He's right to be annoyed. And we'll never know the answer. We'll never know. I'll just ask this. If Tyrese Halliburton doesn't blow out his Achilles at the beginning of Game 7 of the NBA Finals last year, which is like, I still like can't believe that happened. He was 3-for-3 from three and had 9 points early in the game. And you remember, because, like, we all watched Game 7, right? I had the feeling like he was going for 50 and the Pacers were going to win. And I was scared bleepless because I stood to lose money, a decent amount of money, if the Thunder lost that game. I needed OKC to win. And I was very nervous. And I remember that feeling when Halliburton got hot early. Would the Pacers have won the title? Would they have won the championship? Would if that had happened, would you ever have something like this? He's right. That it is garbage. It would happen to no other star. He's correct. And in this day and age, right? And we talked about this earlier in the show, and I talked about AI a little bit, right? Where guys are coming back from injuries, and they're coming back faster than ever. They're coming back better than ever. Halliburton had all that time off. Like, Tatum came back during the season. You got the sense, and like, I don't know this for sure, but if the Pacers were really in the mix, would Halliburton have come back? Possibly, right? I mean, they tanked, so no, but like, if they had been in the mix, could he have potentially? As a Knicks fan, I think that what I'm about to say should have added emphasis for you. This is a guy that you do not need to give any extra motivation to. He doesn't need a bigger chip on his shoulder. He doesn't need it. He is an assassin. And I really believe this. And it's not because, maybe it is because Indiana's a smaller market team. Maybe that is the answer. But it was not that long ago that this guy was tearing still beating hearts out of the chests of teams and showing it to them like Indiana Jones in the Temple of Doom. Like he did it to Giannis in Milwaukee. He did it to the Cavs. He did it to the Knicks. And he was maybe about to do it to Oklahoma City on the road in Game 7 of the finals. This dude is a monster. Opening the season against Jeremiah Fears and Derek Queen in New Orleans on local television. He's right. And I'll tell you, as a Knicks fan, it makes me nervous. It should surprise nobody if, and more likely, when the Indiana Pacers are back atop the Eastern Conference, or at least in contention atop the Eastern Conference this season. Before we hit the final break and talk a little soccer and end the show with our bets for tonight, our executive producer, while Bill Zimmerman is out, Tyler Morales is with us here with the trivia question of the day. Tyler, what do we got?
4: Five rookie running backs since 2000 have scored 15 or more total touchdowns in their first season. Saquon Barkley was the last to do it in 2018. Can you name the other four?
0: Okay, so let me see if I can do this off the top of my head. LT?
4: That is incorrect.
0: Sean Alexander?
4: Incorrect again.
0: Okay, so 0-2. All right, we'll take a break, and I will attempt to answer this question on the other side. We'll talk a little soccer and give you our baseball bets to close out the show right after this.
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20: Monday, Tuesday, Wednesday, all of these rain chances going up.
21: We're already tracking a few severe thunderstorm warnings.
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23: 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The wind must have been so strong to rip this up out of the ground and take some of the sidewalk with it.
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0: All right, Tyler Morales, let's just give the answer just in the interest of time here. Rookie running backs to have 15-plus touchdowns since the year 2000. Saquon Barkley is one. Who are the others?
4: Yeah, it's got the chat going here. Clinton Porter's had 17. Zeke Elliott had 16. Maurice Jones-Drew had 15. And Mike Anderson had 15 in 2000.
0: Oh. So, Mike, do you remember Mike Anderson's, what his celebration was?
4: When he scored a touchdown?
0: I believe, I'm going to get this wrong. I think he was in the Army. He was in one of the armed forces. I don't say this, but I just forget. He would do the mile high salute. He would do like the salute when he scored a touchdown. And I think he was three straight. It was TD. Then TD was hurt. Olandis Gary had 1,000 yards. And then Mike Anderson had 1,000 yards with three straight different 1,000-yard rushers for Mike Shanahan's Denver Broncos offense. Good question from Tyler Morales. Thanks to Tyler and thank Tatum Bell, Oklahoma State, right? Tatum Bell, 3 years, a couple years later for the Denver Broncos. Okay. Thanks to Tyler. Thanks to our crew. Thanks to our guests, the great Brad Evans and the great Chip Patterson. Okay. We'll get to the bets. You know what? Let's go ahead and drop the dope ass beat here. Go ahead, Laura. Drop the dope ass beat and we'll talk about the Premier League, etc. And if you, dear listener and dear viewer, are betting on the Premier League this season, which I will be, we need you to know about BetMGM's 2-up early payout. 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Look, I'm being serious. Like, we watch the World Cup, you watch soccer, teams blow 2-goal leads. You go up, you bet a team, they're up by 2 goals, you win your bet, no matter what happens the rest of the match. If you're going to bet soccer, why wouldn't you be doing it at BetMGM? Couple soccer notes to wrap the show. So over the weekend, Arsenal, who won the Premier League last year, lost in a Champions League final shootout to Paris Saint-Germain. Arsenal are the favorites to win this year's Premier League, plus 125 at BetMGM, destroyed Manchester City in the Community Shield, which is like an exhibition game. It's the winners of the Premier League against the winners of the FA Cup, which is the big English soccer tournament. Arsenal destroyed Manchester City 3-0. You might see that and think, wow, Manchester City's really good. Well, Pep Guardiola is no longer there as the manager. Former Chelsea boss Enzo Maresca is now the Manchester City manager. And yes, Man City's really good. Arsenal, though, way better. And I think Arsenal very likely to win the Premier League this season. Speaking of Manchester City, big news in Spain as it concerns Manchester City. As the Golden Ball winner, best player in the World Cup, Rodri, who is Spain's defensive midfielder, who's been a Manchester City defensive midfielder for quite some time, Real Madrid tried to sign Rodri. Real Madrid, one of the two biggest clubs in Spain, along with Barcelona. Rodri has spurned Jose Mourinho, great documentary on Netflix about Mourinho, I found it fascinating, spurns Real Madrid. He will be introduced as a Barca man either today or tomorrow. So Rodri will play this year at Barcelona, and he was the best player in the World Cup, voted the best player in the World Cup this year. Barcelona, a minus 150 favorite to win La Liga this year. Real Madrid, plus 120. I am an unabashed Jose Mourinho fan. I'm a Chelsea fan. He had two separate stints managing my favorite team. So I'll root for Real Madrid, but I do think Barcelona is the best team. Okay, some baseball bets to wrap up the show. The Chicago White Sox, white hot right now. See what I did there. They are pretty good, big-sized dogs tonight on the road at the Cubs with Luis Castillo pitching. Give me the White Sox plus 140. Give me the White Sox to beat the Cubs tonight in Wrigley Field. And look, Mets are playing great baseball since the trade deadline. Their offense has been raking. I don't care. The Padres are hot. Give me the Padres at even money to go on the road and beat Nolan McClain and the Mets today with Walker Buehler on the mound. So Padres plus 105, White Sox plus 140. And let's use that parlay boost token we've been promoting during the show on the 2008 Memorial World Series parlay. For those that don't remember that World Series, that is the Phillies and the Rays. The Phillies, a minus 250 favorite tonight against the Miami Marlins. Give me the Phils, and give me the Rays to avoid a four-game sweep at the hands of the Baltimore Orioles. That parlay, Tampa and Philly, pays plus 124. I will talk to all of you tomorrow on a terrific Sports Tuesday. Until then, I'm Nick Costos wishing you minimal sweats, winning bets, and the absolute very best of luck. Our good friends, Black and Abdallah, with our buddy Raj, coming up next on Westwood One Sports.
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15: I'm Kate Burdett on the Ohio News Network. In Muskingum County, 20-year-old Kyler Roush was pronounced dead at the scene as his body was discovered underneath a fallen tree in Zanesville. ONN's Catherine Simon has more.
16: Zanesville fire officials say a man was hit by a tree and found dead. Neighbors shaken by the tragedy on their street. Assistant Chief Doug Hobson says their department had multiple other calls of trees down at the same time. He says in his experience, he's never seen a situation like this before.
17: The high winds, the rain was going sideways at the time, so the high winds really kicked up really fast. It's tough. I mean, how? You know what I mean? Wrong place, wrong time.
15: In Northwest Ohio, several cameras that are supposed to track vehicle license plates were vandalized as the debate over their usage continues. Heather Pauloff of ONN affiliate WTOL-TV in Toledo reports.
18: Investigators say someone targeted three different cameras in East Toledo. They're on I-280 and Star, Berger and Seaman, and another one on Berger. The cameras are automated license plate readers and have drawn privacy concerns across the country. So far, no one has been arrested.
15: And a Scioto Township assistant fire chief is on leave. Nathaniel Freeman is charged with multiple felonies, including importuning and disseminating matter harmful to juveniles. I'm Kate Burdett on the Ohio News Network.
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1: 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I'm Chris Black, along with Adam Abdallah, hanging out with you on a Monday here on Westwood One Sports, live from Chicago. We're on the air until 3 Eastern, hanging out with you. If you want to call or text the show today, you can always do so at 310-840-4910. The first weekend of preseason actions in the books for the entire National Football League, Abdallah. Some takeaways I have from watching all the games over the weekend. Like, I think first and foremost, you have to call it like you see it, and Ty Simpson was the most impressive player from this past weekend overall in the NFL in his first preseason action. He was a player that we did not necessarily like as a first-round quarterback coming into the draft. We were at the draft. We met Ty Simpson. We interviewed Ty Simpson. You can find that interview on our YouTube page, Black and Abdallah Show. He is about our size. We had our questions because you and I should not be quarterbacks in the National Football League. Yet, in game one, in preseason action, he looked okay. So, I mean, I guess as I ask the first question of the show is like, is it more, does it say more about Ty Simpson or does it say more about Sean McVay and his offense and his ability to coach up quarterbacks to make them thrive in these situations?
2: I think it says a lot about a lot of things. Like you said, it's week one of the preseason. You know, guys are out there fighting for jobs. It's not the best competition. It's not, he's not facing true NFL defenses. He's not facing, you know, real game action. Is it a game? Yes. Is it a real test of an NFL defense, starters and all of that? No, it's not. Is he being, you know, sprung into action in an NFC championship game and we're going to see him against the Seattle Seahawks? No, that's not it. What you're seeing, I think, is the reason why Sean McVay and the Rams thought that they could take a guy that early with the 13th overall pick in the first round because they think they have everything set for this season. They go out, they trade for Trent McDuffie. They're waiting on Aaron Donald, who had a workout again this weekend. Or was, is it another tryout? Do they have to label it as another tryout? Because he, is it like a callback? Is this like a musical?
1: It's
2: like
1: a workout.
2: Like a high school play situation where it's like a callback thing?
1: Yeah, workout.
2: So they think that they're set. So they drafted their quarterback when they don't need one. So right now, if you look at this, ideally, if Stafford is around for just this year, or ideally 2 years for the Rams, they don't have to use Ty Simpson for the next 2 years. You know, a lot of backups looked good this weekend. It doesn't mean that they're going to go out and start, or teams are going to start offering, you know, second and third round picks for backups to be their starters. Ty Simpson looked like a guy who, if they need him for a game, cool. If Matthew Stafford is out for the entire season, the Rams aren't winning a Super Bowl with Ty Simpson. It looks like a guy that Sean McVay can look to the camera and say, this is why we took him. This is why, because in the next 2 years, I can develop this guy to when Matthew Stafford leaves, we are going to not lose that much of a step. Look, Matthew Stafford's a walk-in Hall of Famer. He just won MVP. The production's going to drop off, but this is a guy you can win with, ideally, with a few years of development, because going into the draft, I thought Ty Simpson was going to be a good quarterback, not right away, not like walking in and starting day one.
1: That was the concern, is that he's not necessarily a day one starter.
2: Exactly.
1: And that's where, if you are using the 13th pick overall in the NFL draft, you kind of would hope that those quarterbacks are ready to play.
2: Mm-hmm.
1: That's not the case. And I'm not even willing to, I think you're going a little too far in saying that he will be this, he won't. Like, I don't think we know. All I know is that from this weekend, he had the most surprising effort out of what I saw from anyone in the NFL over the weekend. I'm not willing to say that this is going to work out for the Rams. I still don't think that was the right move.
2: I think that I'm willing to bet because of who, not because of who Ty Simpson is, because of who Sean McVay is, that they can turn Ty Simpson into a formidable winning quarterback, a guy that you can win with. I'm not saying he's going to turn into an MVP and a walking Hall of Famer like Stafford is, but they're going to develop a quarterback that you can win with in 2 years.
1: Well, that's why I started the conversation by saying, is it just a Sean McVay?
2: Yeah, it's mostly
1: coached up quarterback, yeah. Or is it? Let's look at the kid. The kid was fantastic in this contest. First time out in the NFL, goes 21-25, 190 yards, 2 touchdowns. Quarterback rating of 125.
2: Yeah.
1: You know, sure. And the Rams moved him out of the pocket a lot. It's something that you do with young quarterbacks. Mm-hmm. Make them comfortable, cut down the field, give them one or two options, get the football out of his hands. But he was able to do that. And I feel like that's one of those things where, like, long term, that's where we see someone like Brock Purdy. And you and I look at Brock Purdy and we say that Purdy doesn't scare anyone, but he runs Shanahan's system perfectly. Now, does that mean he's a system quarterback? Not necessarily. Does it mean that he's going to be an elite quarterback? I don't think so. That's just my thought, my viewpoint on Brock Purdy. He can win. The 49ers can be successful, but he is not an elite quarterback. He is someone who can run the system, and I'm not saying that as a diss. I'm just saying that that's the capabilities that you have with Brock Purdy. I feel like at the end of the day, that's going to be the ceiling of Ty Simpson. The ceiling of Ty Simpson will be a guy who runs a system, and if he has a team around him, he runs it well, he could win, right? So if that's the Rams, you could look at another example. What took place last year with Seattle with Sam Darnold. Mm-hmm. That to me makes a lot of sense. Like, that's the type of quarterback, and he went 13th overall. That was my contention with it, is they selected him 13th overall for a team that is trying to win a Super Bowl now.
2: Mm-hmm.
1: Now, with that laid out in the conversation that we're having here on Westwood One Sports, you can call or text us at 310-840-4910. Ty Simpson was good. He was good over the weekend.
2: Yeah,
1: he was good
2: really
1: on Saturday.
2: Good. Yeah, he was really good. And I think for the Rams, what you want with the 38-year-old Matthew Stafford, you want a guy that, you know, this time last year, what were we talking about with Matthew Stafford? We were talking about, oh man, this guy's got a bad back. He might not be playing in the preseason. He might not be ready for week one. Adjust your Rams futures accordingly, you know, because Matthew Stafford, there was a rumor that he might not be healthy this season, this upcoming season. So I think that you've got a guy right now in Ty Simpson who, if Stafford needs to miss a game or two, based off of what we saw, and yes, it's a little bit of an overreaction, they can tread water for a game. Obviously, Stafford goes down for an extended period of time. The Rams are screwed, just like any other team in the NFL is screwed if their quarterback goes down for an extended period of time. But if you're a Rams fan, you watch on Saturday, you see a quarterback that is capable of running an offense with all the weapons that you have, with the defense that you've put together, that you could say, for a game, we can get by if Stafford needs to miss that game. And what you hope for is in 2 years, when Stafford is 40 and he decides to hang it up, all hope is not lost if you're a Rams fan and you're going through a limbo period of trying to find your next quarterback, that maybe you can just go from what we've seen in history of the next guy to the next guy, and you've got a great head coach, an already Hall of Fame worthy head coach in Sean McVay, who can just go and coach the next guy up. And even if it's not a Hall of Famer like Matthew Stafford, even if it is just a guy like Brock Purdy, Sean McVay can get you to a Super Bowl with a guy who's a system quarterback if you need him to. As long as you've got good weapons around him and you've got a great defense around him, that can get you to a Super Bowl. So as long as McVay doesn't decide to leave, which he's, you know, thought of before when Stafford decides to hang it up, as long as McVay's around and he trusts Ty Simpson, then I trust McVay to get that done. And we saw the beginnings of that on Saturday.
1: I would say Drew Aller and Ty Simpson look the best of the rookie quarterbacks. Rookie quarterbacks that were out there this weekend, Drew Aller and it was Ty Simpson.
2: Yeah, that's fair.
1: They both looked fantastic. Mm-hmm. And again, grain of salt. That's something we talked about here on the show the last couple of days, right? It's all preseason. It does not matter. It doesn't matter. You have third, fourth string guys who will not play in the league who are out there. It doesn't matter. It is just nice to see a young quarterback who had doubts on come in and just look okay, look nice. I thought it was a surprise.
2: Could you imagine if he would have looked bad? you imagine if he would have gone out there and looked like Shadur?
1: Well, and so the other angle that I would look at, the takeaways from this weekend around the National Football League in the preseason, the Chicago Bears beat the Cleveland Browns 34-10. The story there, though, wasn't about the Bears. It was about the Browns, the two quarterbacks that they started in the game. They played three quarterbacks, but really it's the quarterback battle between Deshaun Watson and Shadur Sanders. Watson got the start. He went 11-15. 126, no touchdown, no interception, one sack, quarterback rating of 98. Shadur Sanders went 6 of 11, 78 yards, no touchdown, one interception, quarterback rating of 39. So the takeaway there is neither quarterback really impressed, right? Against a Bears defense with second and third stringers, that isn't supposed to be that good, that daunting this upcoming season. So you had two quarterbacks go out there. The next preseason game, Shadur Sanders will get the start. Deshaun Watson will come in after Sanders. And the Cleveland Browns, there was nothing that I pulled from the game on Saturday to suggest one guy is by far better ahead than the other. I think they're both not very good.
2: No. However, if I'm looking at it, watching the game, one guy looked better than the other guy. Watson looked more in command, and like the interception that Shadur Sanders threw was one of the worst throws I've ever seen in my life. It was one of the worst throws I've ever seen. Like the ball was 10 feet above the receiver's head, and it looked like he was throwing it on purpose to the defender. Like it was one of the worst things I've ever seen. And so when you look at this from a Browns perspective, we've all gone into this thinking and going into Saturday's game thinking that the starter was going to be Deshaun Watson. And after this game, going into this week of practice from Todd Monken and being a football guy the way we know, I was thinking to myself watching this game.
3: So I was just trying to get a sweet haircut.
2: After he goes and gets a sweet haircut, and he's sitting there talking to his barber. And we know how people like to gab to their barber. You know, it's a gab fest.
3: I was just trying to get a sweet haircut.
2: People are very honest with their barbers.
1: Sure.
2: He might just end up naming Deshaun Watson the starter right now. It looked like Watson had more of a command of the offense. It looked like he was in more control. It looked like he knew more of the calls. It looked like he was in more of command. It looked like he had a better grasp of what was going on with the offense. Now, again, it's a diff. He's playing with the one. Shadur Sanders was playing with the second stringer. So maybe it'll flip. Maybe this time when Shadur gets a turn with the first stringers, it'll look different. That's why Todd Monken's doing this. I think going in right now, nothing is going to change. Watson's going to be the starter week one. And after this week's preseason game with Sanders, nothing's going to change. Watson's still going to be the starter week one. I don't think anything's going to change after this week.
1: The other takeaway I have from the preseason action over the weekend, Buffalo, they beat Carolina 29-14. My takeaway from that game was that DJ Moore looked really good with the Bills' first team offense.
2: Oh.
1: Three receptions, 61 yards. One of the receptions went semi-viral because DJ Moore was in the flat running with the football, and he called out the defensive back, "Come on, I want some action."
2: Let's go.
1: And he took him on with the head-on collision there,
2: mm-hmm.
1: Gaining some yards after contact.
2: That's what he's known for.
1: I thought DJ Moore looked good in the Bills' offense for the first time.
2: Look at the growth from you admitting that DJ Moore is good at something.
1: Wait. First of all, he's a good wide receiver. I will admit that he's a good wide receiver.
2: Yeah?
1: It's just sometimes he gives up on routes.
2: Okay, there it is.
1: Sometimes
2: there
1: he gives up on routes.
2: There it is.
1: As a diehard Chicago Bears fan, watching DJ Moore just give up on routes sometimes, that's not great. But
2: yeah,
1: I thought he looked good with the Bills offense, first team offense out there. I did see a lot of complaining from people about the stadium. The first time fans were in there for the new Highmark Stadium for the first home game in the preseason. And then did you see the quote from the players? There was a quote. A source said that the players said the field was ass.
2: Yeah.
1: Not the good kind of ass.
2: No, not good.
1: No, not good ass. It was the bad.
2: Not a yo.
1: Yeah. It wasn't like, oh, look at that.
2: What's up?
1: No. That the field was bad.
2: Yeah.
1: So,
2: yeah.
1: So those are my takeaways from the Bills. And the Panthers.
2: Yeah. I have, I know that the I believe it was like the architects or someone came out that said that, like, listen, all stadiums are built with sightline issues.
1: I love how the architect had to come out with a statement and because, like, he was getting so much crap online from the stadium.
2: All stadiums have obstructed views, but when you build a new stadium, your goal is to, like,
1: I don't know, man,
2: kind of like find ways around those.
1: Okay, let me ask you this. What do you want? As a sports fan, what do you want? What do you want? Because I think the other argument would be, okay, you should just build everything like Michigan Stadium or the Rose Bowl, the Cotton Bowl, right? Just make it a bowl.
2: Yeah.
1: No suite level.
2: Yeah.
1: No seats that are closer to the field because they're elevated and above the first deck.
2: Mm-hmm.
1: None of that. Just create a bowl so then everyone can stop complaining.
2: Yeah.
1: Right? Like, is that the solution?
2: Everybody wants suites and money and all that kind of stuff.
1: I sympathize with those that thought that they were buying upper deck seats with no obstructed view, and then they get there and there's this big giant staircase of glass in front of them. Like, that's
2: glass,
1: sucks.
2: Though. You can see through glass.
1: No, that sucks.
2: It does suck.
1: That absolutely sucks.
2: I'd be so mad.
1: But I mean, I don't know. As someone who's just watching on TV, the stadium looks pretty cool.
2: Yeah, look, I'm not there, obviously. I'm watching it on TV, and you're right. Like, as a viewer, it looked nice. It looked
1: again,
2: cool.
1: Not there, but it looks good.
2: I'm also not running on the field of ass.
1: Yeah, so, well, yes. It's tough to run on a football field of ass.
2: Exactly. Yeah.
1: So that's
2: that's a problem. That's a problem. I have one other takeaway. I've actually two other takeaways.
1: Two
2: from
1: other
2: the,
1: takeaways
2: from the preseason
1: weekend.
2: If
1: number
2: you don't
1: one.
2: Mind. Number
1: Go
2: one.
1: For.
2: Number one. Tua. Brother.
1: Oh boy. Yeah, well,
2: brother.
1: Yep.
2: Brother. What are you doing? Thank you for the new meme, by the way. Thank you for the new meme, Michael Penix and Tua pointing at Tua after he is just like the first play you're going to fumble, like the first play. My poor Kevin Stefanski. Another raw deal once again. Like, I don't think Tua is going to be that bad, but it's just like it's fitting that that's like your first play. And he just didn't look like he was at all had any grasp of the offense. And that's why, and we were questioning, why hasn't Stefanski named a starter yet? Why?
1: Yeah.
2: Well, okay, there you go. That's why,
1: okay.
2: you dummies on the radio.
1: Okay, well, yeah, you, not me.
2: Yeah, well, mostly you.
1: Yeah.
2: and then Jackson Dart complaining about going into the tent after just getting absolutely rocked. Just absolutely rocked. Listen, sir. You've had like 10 concussions. That's why they questioned you. Also, get up. If you don't want to go into the tent, pop back up right away.
1: He doesn't know why he's being sent to the tent so many times.
2: Don't lay on the ground until the concussion protocol guy can count to 20. Get back up. Jeez.
1: Yeah, no, I'm with you. I'm with you on that. You can always call and text the show at 310-840-4910. A text from the 251, which is in Mobile, Alabama. The text reads, my prediction from June 2nd, your show on June 2nd, was, quote, looking forward to the Ty Simpson, a first and a second round pick for Joe Burrow in a year or two, is looking good. So that's from our friend down there in Alabama. And yeah, I mean, if Ty Simpson continues to look like this in the little spots that he gets to play in the preseason, and Matthew Stafford retires and things don't go well in Cincinnati, I feel like that will be an obvious storyline we'll pay attention to next offseason.
2: Yeah, but if he continues to look this good and Stafford retires, why are you getting rid of him?
1: Yeah, well, he's not going to look this good.
2: Joe Burrow's going to be walking around on crutches and Ty Simpson's going to be slinging it.
1: Yeah, well, all right. We'll see. It's Black and Abdallah here on Westwood One Sports. The Cowboys made an addition that I think will absolutely improve their defense. We'll tell you about that coming up next. This summer, the DraftKings Sports app is now available in all 50 states.
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0: first show to embrace debate because we both agree. We both think Dallas is going to be better this upcoming season. We both think Dallas is going to be good this upcoming season. Mm-hmm. As long as they improve the defense, the Dallas Cowboys will be a contending team in the NFC. They signed Von Miller over the weekend, agreeing to a one-year deal the team announced on Sunday night. So the one-year contract is worth $5.5 million. Sources tell the NFL Network. So Von Miller, the future Hall of Fame pass rusher, Dallas Cowboys. And that solidifies in my mind, Abdallah, that Dallas will have a better defense this upcoming season than they had last year. And then they will be a better team.
1: Yeah, absolutely. I think it solidifies to me two things. One, they feel like because it's a deal that's about $5 million guaranteed, it's worth up to $7.5 million total. You know, you've got a guy in Von Miller who had 9 sacks last year. He had 15 quarterback hits. And it says that the Cowboys are willing to, for them, it's not that much money, but they're willing to bring in a guy who is not necessarily, he only started 3 games last year, but he was like a rotational guy. Still, 9 sacks is a decent amount of money, or a decent amount of sacks. $5 million is a decent amount of money. And it says if Von Miller is now just going to teams that he thinks has a chance to win, right? Last year with the Commanders, after going to the NFC Championship game the year before, thought that they had a good chance to get even farther that next year. Jaden Daniels gets hurt. Obviously, that derails their entire season. This year, goes to the Cowboys. From there, he decides to go to the Cowboys. He thinks that they can get far this year. So both Von Miller and the Cowboys, think that they have a legitimate chance to do big things because they spend the money to add a guy like that. And he says, instead of going here or here or here or here, I'm going to the Cowboys because I think that they've got a legitimate chance to go deep into the playoffs.
0: Yeah, last year, Dallas's defense was 32nd overall in the NFL in points given up per game, giving up 30 a game last season. Sacks per game last year, Dallas was tied for 22nd in the league, only getting 2.1 sacks per game.
1: Mm-hmm.
0: So you add someone like Von Miller, yeah, you're right. If he is a third down situational rusher, like that is an added bonus. And I think this defense, the front four, will be much better. And I do think that as long as Dallas can get into the like low 20s, they have a chance. That's the thing, is just give your offense a chance to be as good as they are.
1: Yeah.
0: If Dak Prescott and those two wide receivers are running on all, firing on all cylinders, it's that offense is going to be so good that the defense just don't be 32nd in the NFL. That's all you got to do.
1: Don't be last.
0: Just don't be the worst. Because if you're the worst, then it will probably play out like we saw last year. But if you are just decent.
1: Yeah.
0: And I get it. Von Miller, it's the end of his career. Like you mentioned, hired gun. Mm-hmm. That's essentially, he's entered the stage of he's just going to bounce year to year mm-hmm. to different teams where he thinks he can compete.
1: Yeah. And right now on DraftKings, if you go to DraftKings, sign up with promo code BNA26.
0: Shout out.
1: Dallas Cowboys to make the playoffs right now, even money, plus 100, put down 100, win 100.
0: I would say this, though. The Cowboys always have off-season overhype and over-love.
1: There's a lot of love, man.
0: As someone who's not from Dallas, Texas.
1: There's a lot of hype.
0: It has been every off-season of my life. The Dallas Cowboys are back. They're going to be great. They're going to compete for a Super Bowl. It happens every single offseason.
1: Yeah.
0: I always scoff at it. I laugh at it.
1: Mm-hmm.
0: I feel differently about this team right now. It feels like the vibes after the Micah Parsons deal. We were both out on the Micah Parsons deal.
1: Mm-hmm.
0: Like, it was stupid. Why would you trade one of the best players in the league? And essentially, Jerry Jones and the Cowboys front office have reshaped a bunch of new parts on defense for giving up one player.
1: Yeah.
0: And so will it work? We'll find out.
1: Mm-hmm.
0: It wasn't working with Micah because they didn't win anything with him.
1: Yeah.
0: I will say in the games that he played, Dallas was like a top 5 defense. And when he was off the field, they were the worst defense in the league. And that should tell you the value of Micah Parsons. With that said, I like how this is kind of shaped up for the Cowboys post-trade.
1: Yeah, so do I. And I think

0: that right now, like, the reason I'm so high on them, yes, their defense needs to improve, obviously. But if you go back to last season, you know, everybody was talking about Stafford and Drake May, and they deserved all the accolades. And obviously, Stafford ended up winning the MVP, and Drake May was a few votes shy of that. But Dak Prescott was third in yards in the NFL. He was fourth in touchdowns. He had 30 touchdowns. He had 4,500 yards. He only had 10 interceptions. Like, he was putting up MVP caliber numbers.
1: Sure.
0: If Stafford didn't have 16 more touchdowns, like, it was ridiculous numbers, right? You know, CeeDee Lamb missed a handful of games last year. So, like, if he had a full complement of CeeDee Lamb there for four more games, it might have been a different story, right? So I think that their offense is going to be good. The question is the defense. I have no questions about their offense whatsoever. Dak, when he's healthy, the last two out of the 3 years, he's put up MVP numbers. He's been great. He's just had to deal with guys putting up 16 more touchdowns than he has that year. And I just think you're right. If the defense can get to 20th, 19th, like, if they can get to the quarterback, if they can generate turnovers, and, man, if they can get to middle of the road, even 17th or 18th, that can be easily a team that can get to the NFC Championship game for sure.
1: You know, when we look at teams around the NFL, I think it's justified that the Rams have the hype.
0: Yeah.
1: I feel like it's justified that the Cowboys have the hype. You know, you can call the show, you can text the show, 310-840-4910. Is everyone overhyping the Cowboys? Like that, I want to know what people think about this, because to me, for the first time in a long time, it feels like they actually are improving in the offseason and they can actually be a better team this upcoming year.
0: Mm-hmm.
1: I was listening on Westwood One Sports last night. Mike Wickett had the conversation of, like, who's the most overhyped team in the NFL? You know, one of the teams that was thrown out there were the Chicago Bears. Because of everything that's taken place in the offseason, the Madden cover with Caleb Williams, the thousands of quotes about Ben Johnson being the greatest coach in the history of sports. I don't know if people have seen this in the last week or so. He had a sit down with The Athletic, and he's essentially a psycho in the best possible way for a football coach.
0: Yeah, yeah.
1: Like, he was quoted, he wants blowouts. He wants to score the most points in NFL history.
0: Yeah.
1: He wants shutouts as well. Like, he wants to just obliterate the competition.
0: Yeah.
1: Whether or not the Bears can actually follow through with that, I understand why many people who are not from Chicago view the Chicago Bears in this season as a lot of hot air, mm-hmm. a lot of overhype.
0: Mm-hmm.
1: And usually that's the way I feel about the Dallas Cowboys. And I don't feel like that about the Cowboys right now. So, you know, who's the most hyped team in the NFL to this point? Like, I feel like the Rams deserve it, right? The Rams are going to be really good.
0: Yeah.
1: So I don't
0: the Rams
1: think
0: deserve it.
1: I don't think the Rams are the answer. It's probably either Dallas or Chicago.
0: So the problem to me with putting Chicago up there, and people are going to say, oh, Chris and Adam, you broadcast out of Chicago every day. You guys are Bears fans. Of course, you're going to say it's not Chicago. The problem with me with Chicago is everybody that you talk to is going to say, well, the Bears defense is going to be bad. The Bears are the prime regression candidate. The Bears, you know, they had to come back in all those games. They set the record for most comebacks in under 2 minutes last year. Like, they're not going to be able to do that. The quarterback is hyped for sure, obviously. You said it, Madden cover, all that stuff. He's got coaches complaining about it to reporters because Liam Cohen is mad because he's got he opens his phone to NFL.com and all he sees is Caleb Williams in his sleep, right? So that's a problem for him, apparently. I don't think it's the Bears, because I think that when you talk to NFL people and you're watching, you know, anything about the NFL or reading anything about the NFL, people are going to say, I don't know. I think that it's the Lions. I think that it's the Packers. So I don't think the Bears fit that category. I think that when you see it, the NFL is promoting the Bears a lot because they see a star potential in Caleb Williams. But I think that when you are looking at people that are going to be making picks and everything like that, you're going to see the Lions are going to win the division. The Packers are going to be a wild card team. I don't know about the Bears. And then the Vikings are going to be at the bottom, most likely, just because of their quarterback situation. I think that it's either the Rams or the Cowboys. Because, yes, the Rams are going to be very good. But everybody's just penciling them into the NFC Championship game.
1: I mean, super team is the phrase that everyone's using with
0: Absolutely.
1: The Rams.
0: Absolutely.
1: And but they deserve that, though.
0: Of course they do. Of course they do.
1: But we talked about on the show in the last couple weeks that if you go through the research, what was it? Bill Barnwell on ESPN.com.
0: Two teams have made
1: it, right? He wrote, what, 1.5 million words on the subject matter?
0: Yes.
1: Like, people are still reading
0: the
1: Barnwell.
0: I'm still reading it.
1: You're still trying to get through the Barnwell.
0: I had to buy a bookmark.
1: He's great. It's amazing. But he did the research, and like, of the last 15 biggest favorites entering an NFL season, only two of them won Super Bowls.
0: Yeah.
1: And it was the 49ers in 1994, and it was one of the Brady Patriot teams.
0: Yeah.
1: That was it.
0: Mm-hmm.
1: Every other huge favorite entering an NFL season, a super team in air quotes, every other one of those either lost in the playoffs. There were a couple that didn't even make the playoffs. I mean, that's why the NFL is so great, because you don't have a guaranteed winner each season.
0: Mm-hmm.
1: You know, I think that's why you could also, if you wanted to pick another team that probably is overhyped and that there's probably too much coverage and talking about that team, it's probably Kansas City.
0: Yeah, I could see Kansas City.
1: Right? Because some of that hype is driven by relationships off the field.
0: I'm down on Kansas City, so I don't put them in there.
1: The other is just assuming that the Chiefs are going to be great because Mahomes is back.
0: Yes. My issue with the Rams and everybody is putting them up there as this super team is that I feel like it's very top heavy. You know what I mean? Like, if Puka, who is dealing with an injury right now, he has a hamstring, like if Puka Nacua gets hurt, like that's a huge, he's the best wide receiver in the NFL. Like, statistically, he can be the best wide receiver in the NFL. That's a huge loss for them. Obviously, if Stafford gets hurt, it goes without saying. You know, if Myles Garrett, this huge addition that they made, if Trent McDuffie goes down, they added that to shore up their pass or to shore up their corners and their safeties. Like, if you lose that in your secondary, you could throw on the Rams every game, all game last year. If he goes down, like, it's very top heavy. I don't know if they have the depth to back all of that up, because they went and got rid of a bunch of draft picks to move to bring these guys in and are very, very top heavy. I think I might go with the Rams, is just because everybody's just like, oh yeah, Rams won as the one seed. Let's put the Rams in there, one seed or two seed. Let's do that.
1: Call or text the show, 310-840-4910. 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So Von Miller is signing with the Cowboys. They announced that last night. He's not the only future Hall of Famer defender expected to sign. When will Aaron Donald officially return? We'll hear from Sean McVay coming up next.
2: The Cardinals' offense had been a surprise of the preseason, but rookie running back Jeremiah Love is now dealing with a high ankle sprain. Will the number 3 overall pick return to the backfield by Arizona's opener, Westwood One Sports?
1: Hey, it's Black.
0: And Abdallah.
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0: Von Miller signs with the Dallas Cowboys. Is another future Hall of Famer expected to sign this week? What's the latest on Aaron Donald? When will he officially return? I think the worst kept secret in the NFL is that Aaron Donald is returning for this season.
1: No.
0: And then he's going to play for the Rams, right? Like, there's... Does anyone think he's not? He's going through all these workouts. He went through another workout on Saturday at the facility. So the Rams had to do the working out said player in the transactional notes.
1: Yeah.
0: So the rest of the league knows what's going on. No one actually thinks he's not playing, right?
1: Do you think other teams are making offers? Could they?
0: Yeah, they absolutely could.
1: If I'm Jerry, if I'm the Cowboys.
0: Other teams could.
1: I'd be making offers before I offered Von Miller.
0: Now, it is possible his agent, his people, have put it out there to league circles. He's not moving. He's not doing anything else except for the Rams. He's either going to play for the Rams.
1: Or he's not playing.
0: Or he's not.
1: Yeah.
0: So that's possible as well. Sean McVay, this is what he had to say. Is there a timeline on when Donald will make a decision?
2: We've had great dialogue. It's going to be on his timeline, you know, and when he feels good about having clarity, whether that's a yes or whether that ends up being a no, we've had some tentative discussions behind the scenes. There's a lot of stuff without getting too granular with it, and just out of respect for, you know, the dialogue that he and I have, that I do think he's earned the right. I think our guys are doing a great job of focusing on what they can control. And that's our, you know, that's our current team as it stands right now. If Aaron does decide he wants to do it, I've been very open that we want to try to be able to explore that opportunity, but I think he has kind of earned the right to be able to say, like, he knows himself in terms of, am I able to stack back-to-back days? Am I able to do some of the different things and some of those benchmarks that he set out for himself? And what I don't want to sit here and do is put a timeline on it, and then something comes up where I've got to kind of push it back. What I have said with him, we have some loose things where we've identified, you know, dates that we'd like to be able to hit, but what I don't want to have is any sort of unnecessary pressure on him. If there's some unforeseen circumstances, I feel great about our football team as it currently stands. And I know he'll add value if he decides to come. And so if he's put himself in a position to be able to say yes or no, I think he's earned the right to have clarity on that. We're not at that point quite yet. And, you know, I'm hopeful that it'll be sooner than later. But I also want to respect, you know, when he does feel like that clarity will come. And I think there's a chance that we'll be closer to that than not. But again, I don't want to say too much or put some sort of invisible deadline on something that doesn't exist in my mind for him.
0: So that's Sean McVay. It makes sense. And Aaron Donald gets the right to decide when he wants to play.
1: Yeah, I just wish that McVay was having a little bit more fun with this. You know what I mean? Like, I wish he'd be like, you know, I'd love to put another shrimp on that Barbie for you guys. You know, like, I wish I could take you guys down under for that one. Like, I wish he would have more fun with these updates. Like, he's too business about this. You know what I mean? Like, he's way too formatic about this. Like, we know it's going to happen. We don't know when it's going to happen, but I wish he would have more fun with the reporters about this. You know what I mean?
0: It's the NFL. You don't give away any secrets.
1: Not a secret. It's going to happen.
0: Nothing is with that. ESPN has some breaking news in regards to the NBA. Quickly, I just want to make sure people are aware of this. ESPN is reporting three reporters, Don Vannata, Baxter Holmes, and Ramona Shelburne, are reporting on ESPN.com sources. The NBA has no evidence of Steve Ballmer funneling money to Kawhi Leonard via sponsors.
1: Okay.
0: So ESPN is reporting through their reporting that the NBA has no evidence showing that the Clippers, Steve Ballmer, funneled money through team sponsors to pay Kawhi Leonard.
1: So is this
0: in order to circumvent the salary cap, according to these people who have knowledge of the discussions between the two sides in recent days.
1: So is this just like a, hey, we just want to get this thing moving. Let's just get this signing done with. So let's just get this ball rolling thing.
0: Well, I mean, everyone was waiting for the league to finish their investigation.
1: Yeah.
0: Well, so if ESPN's reporting that to this point, the NBA has no evidence of the Clippers funneling money to Kawhi to circumvent the salary cap, like, what are they going to do? So then you can allow Kawhi to get traded to the Raptors.
1: Yeah.
0: The Raptors get Kawhi Leonard, and everyone can move on with their offseason.
1: Yeah, okay. I mean,
0: and get ready for the start. I mean, teams are going to report to training camp in like a couple of weeks.
1: No, I know. NBA. And that's what people were waiting for.
0: What was it? The start date for the league is October 20, I think. So it's not too far away.
1: No, I know. And I think that this is kind of what people were waiting for, is just the NBA. So the trade could take place. But this is a much deeper, like, investigation, you know, like, whether money was funneled and like his uncle was involved or his dad was involved. His uncle Dennis, I believe. So yeah, so it could have gone to him, it could have gone to Kawhi, and then there's another, like, a Jumbotron company that could have been involved. There was a lot of finding out that happened by Pablo Torre.
0: Is what he seems to do.
1: He found this out, but the NBA has found nothing out.
0: That's what the report from ESPN is right now, but that the NBA has no evidence of anything.
1: I also have my tinfoil hat on.
0: Oh, do you?
1: I believe that maybe they are choosing not to find anything out. Because, again, the can of worms that this could open if something were to be found out.
0: Yeah, it could be. And you'd have other owners who maybe would take some heat as well.
1: Yeah, absolutely. Right? Players, agents, other owners, everything. It's crazy, isn't it? Like, if this were to be true, if the NBA were like, yeah, we found this out, then it opens up for every other player and every other team. And like, we know that there are rumors of, you know, like, that there's always been a loose rumor about Jalen Brunson possibly having this happen, and so like, it opens up so many other things.
0: It's Blocking Abdallah here on Westwood One Sports and the Westwood One Sports app. You know, Abdallah, here on the show, we like to provide the people with some zoo news from time to time.
1: Yes,
0: right?
1: We do.
0: We provide people with zoo news. This is not a zoo news. It's a Monday, guys. I mean, listen.
1: We got to keep it buttoned up.
0: We got to keep it on the right path on a Monday. Talk a lot of football today. Keep things on the straight and narrow. Okay. That's what we got to do here on the show.
1: Okay. All right.
0: I do have to ask you this. When it comes to the zoo news and our coverage of animals in situations that take place around broadcasting, I do want to play this. This is from Good Day Detroit. Good Day Detroit. I believe that's Fox 2 in Detroit. It's animal related.
3: If you can provide yourself with food, and again, they're ice fishing because everything is.
0: They're talking about survival people.
1: Oh, okay.
0: Out in the wilderness, survivalist, right?
3: Frozen.
4: Mm-hmm.
3: And you're looking for fat in the beaver.
4: Yeah.
3: The beaver is the beaver is the most sought after.
4: It is.
3: Ryan, do you think you could eat beaver? It's fat and then it's meat.
4: We were all sick, though. They all got sick after it.
3: Well, yes, you can't eat diseased animals.
5: Oh, God.
3: What about a moose?
5: Yeah, I don't know. I don't know anything about this show, Dina, okay. But you're really funny.
3: Okay.
5: You are a really funny gal.
0: That's Good Day Detroit, Fox 2. Abdallah, your thoughts?
1: I'd be suspended if I asked that question. That's crazy.
4: After it.
1: She knows exactly what she's doing. She knows exactly what she's doing. The last thing you want to do is get sick after you
0: eat. Oh, yes. It's the last thing.
1: That's the last thing you want. You don't have to go to the doctor and get a shot.
0: Yeah,
1: you don't
0: want that.
1: After you eat.
4: Right.
1: You don't want to eat a sick.
3: You
1: don't want to eat a sick one. You don't want to eat a sick any, especially with all the food recalls we're having these days. This climate.
0: Yes.
3: Not after.
4: It is.
0: Yeah.
1: You want to make sure that the beavers have all been tested?
0: Yeah.
1: Test your beaver.
0: Oh, all right. Okay. All right. That was Fox News in Detroit.
1: Test it.
0: Yes.
1: Get it tested.
0: Okay. Yes. Like your other food.
1: Yeah. Like all the food.
0: Wild caught.
1: Yeah.
0: Organic.
1: You got to wash your lettuce, wash your berries, wash your beaver.
0: We'll be back.
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1: I'm Kate Burdett on the Ohio News Network. In Southwest Ohio, four people are dead and one remains in the hospital after a car crash in Cincinnati on Saturday night. ONN's Brianna Albizu has more.
2: On Saturday, just before 6 p.m. in Mill Creek, an Infiniti sedan was traveling eastbound on Queen City Avenue when it struck a guardrail at the dead end of the road and dropped into the creek below, landing upside down. Firefighters found a 27-year-old woman sitting on a small portion of the car that was not submerged. The car was underwater for about an hour before authorities arrived. Four men trapped inside were all found dead. No seatbelts were worn. The crash is under investigation.
1: An argument at a house party turned deadly for two Northeast Ohio teens. David Greenberg of ONN affiliate WKYC-TV in Cleveland has that story.
3: Well, two teenagers are dead after a shooting at a Lorain house party. Police say it happened around 3 yesterday morning at a short-term rental on Washington Avenue. An argument escalated into a fight and then shots were fired. When police arrived, they pronounced an 18-year-old boy and a 17-year-old boy dead. Their identities have not yet been released. 19-year-old Alexander Gibbons now faces several charges, including felonious assault. Police are asking anybody with information to contact the Lorain Police Department's Detective Bureau.
1: And Ohio State and Oregon are first and second in the preseason AP Top 25 college football poll. I'm Kate Burdett on the Ohio News Network.
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0: It says here they've won 5 Marconi Awards. I can't even spell Marconi. The Fan 2, Columbus's home of the Bob and Tom Show. 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This is Black and Abdallah on Westwood One Sports. Here's Chris Black and Adam Abdallah.
5: That's right, Black and Abdallah here on Westwood One Sports and the Westwood One Sports app. You know, talking about the NFL preseason from over the weekend. Abdallah, did you see Jeremiah Love dealing with a high ankle sprain? And the Cardinals are hoping that Jeremiah Love will be ready for week one. So, I mean, isn't that the worst case scenario? You and I were sitting here on Friday talking about how after the game the Cardinals played on Thursday night, that he looked good, that he looked worthy of the high draft selection that the Cardinals used. Mm-hmm. And clearly he looks like he has elite NFL running back talent. With that said, the worst possible thing that could happen in the preseason is that there's an injury to one of your star players in the making, or a player that you have so much riding on,
6: yeah,
5: hoping that he can get off to the right foot, right, and get started in this season. And so the fact that the Cardinals are hoping, hopefully, here's my read. I'm hoping that the Cardinals are just saying that publicly because in reality, they're just shutting him down until the start of the season. So then that's just how they're going to play it to the media. Hopefully he's back by week one and then they don't have to deal with the questions each and every day.
6: Well, look, man, a high ankle sprain is something for a running back, for a wide receiver that can linger. The effects of it can linger throughout the season. It's not something that's going to affect like his career or anything like that. But if he doesn't rest and let it fully heal, like, yeah, we're, you know, 20 some odd days away from the start of the regular season, but this is something that could affect him and impact him. And the Cardinals aren't going to be a playoff team or any sort of playoff team, but this was going to be one of the highlights of their season. This is going to be someone that you wanted to tune in. If you're a Cardinals fan, this is going to be your only bright spot of the season, is to watch Jeremiah Love. And you don't want to rush him back out there for any reason whatsoever, just so he can start week one and then have this be a nagging injury throughout the season and impacting how he runs and how he cuts and how he can, because he is an extremely dynamic player, and it's being questioned why Mike LaFleur left him out there for 28 snaps. He had 11 carries and he had three catches. And 11 carries, but he was out there for like 28 snaps in the preseason. So I don't know. I don't know if it was a big workload for a rookie running back. I think they're rookies. He should play. But I mean, at the same time, like the Cardinals really aren't playing for anything and he's a running back. So like just hand him the ball and go, you know? So I didn't think at the time it was a big deal, but I think it's outcome bias, right? Like if he walks away healthy, no one's thinking anything of it, but because he got hurt, people are questioning the, well, why'd you play him for 28 snaps? Like that's a lot. It's way too much for a rookie running back to be starting. He could have gotten a high ankle sprain, play one of the regular season, you know, like what they're football players. They're supposed to play, you know, like to me, the reaction of the amount of playing time he got in the first preseason game is completely outcome bias.
5: It's Black and Abdallah here on Westwood One Sports and the Westwood One Sports app, Sirius XM, Channel 375, and all of our great radio affiliates tuning into today's show. Shout out to all of you as well. Black and Abdallah live from Chicago each and every day on the air until 3 Eastern. You can always call or text the show at 310-840-4910. Yeah, I mean, that's the question with Jeremiah Love and the Cardinals. Was the workload too much for the first preseason game? Like, what's the point of running, what is it, 28 snaps, you said?
6: I think so, yeah.
5: What's the point of running your rookie running back, who is your most dynamic offensive player?
6: 23 snaps.
5: You know, yeah, Marvin Harrison Jr., okay, we'll see if he develops. But, I mean, essentially the way it seems is like that the Cardinals are going to be based on the back of Jeremiah Love throughout this season. He's going to be the guy that leads everything for the offensive production for the team. And so if you ask the question, why is your rookie running back running and playing that much in the preseason game? He's not someone that you need to see if he can get it done.
6: Mm-hmm.
5: Right? Like, don't we kind of know he's going to be good? I don't know. Can't you find that out in training camp?
6: Yeah.
5: Who knows? You can also argue from the other side that you can't predict injuries. So, you know, I think either way, it's something that is interesting. It's not great for the Cardinals that he's not going to be available for the rest of the preseason as long as he's ready to go for week one. I know a lot of fantasy football players are probably hoping for that to be the case, that he'll be ready to go for week one because he will be someone, a running back, RB1 for many people playing fantasy football this fall. Yeah. So I could certainly see that.
6: Yeah, absolutely. And I think that, again, it's... He should have played. I don't know if he needed to be out there for 23 snaps, probably a series or two. But again, you can't dictate. What if that series would have been 23 plays? What if that series would have been 5 plays? What if that you can't dictate how long this is going to go? That's why I think, you know, some of these coaches, I think, do a good job of dictating how many snaps their players and getting their workload in during practice and during training camp, and having joint practices where they can simulate in-game situations and get their workload there. And then in these games, they can just say, you know, we'll put them out there for 5 or 6 plays, whatever that is for a series, and then we'll call it a day. So we don't risk this, because Jeremiah Love getting hurt in a game that doesn't matter, and now he might miss week one. Maybe this carries into week two. Now this is something you have to monitor. LaFleur doesn't want to mention if it's a high ankle sprain or low ankle sprain. He's just saying it's an ankle sprain. It wasn't worth it for him to be out there for 23 snaps.
5: It's Black and Abdallah here on Westwood One Sports and the Westwood One Sports app. You can always call or text the show at 310-840-4910. From the 209, Chad in California. Our conversation earlier, Chad's responding to, talking about who's the most overhyped team heading into the NFL season. Some of the options. We were talking about the Cowboys. They now signed Von Miller. So, okay, the Cowboys, if this defense improves, maybe Dallas can be a team that can really compete to get to the Super Bowl. We also threw out a couple other names, like the Rams and the Bears, as two other teams. This is what Chad in California had to say. For almost every other team in the NFL, you could say if they stay healthy, they have a legitimate shot. With the Rams, if they stay healthy, it's a wrap. Chiefs also, to me, are the most overhyped. Dallas could be very good, could be a very good team. I agree. Can't wait to matriculate our way through the season and to see how it all shakes out. I love football, from Chad in California. Shout out for listening to the show.
6: I love football.
5: So there you go. That's Chad in California from the 209. You can always text the show, 310-840-4910.
6: Shout out to Chad. I love football. We all love football. And yeah, look, it's obviously if everybody stays healthy. I think they're...
7: I love the NFL.
5: Thank you, Bart.
6: Thank you, Bart Scott. It's a lot of teams that they stay healthy. But I think that if the Rams... based on the age of their team, like you're playing, it's like a house of cards, right? Puka's not old, but if Puka goes down, he's one of the best wide receivers in the NFL. If Myles Garrett gets hurt, yeah, you might have Aaron Donald. Aaron Donald also hasn't played football in a few years. Like, we don't know what Aaron Donald's going to come back and look like. I'm sure he's going to be great. He's in great physical shape, but you know, you've also got Devontae Adams. He's old as well. You know, like, you've got a 38-year-old quarterback that you're relying on too. He just won the MVP, but he's also 38 years old. Like, it's a lot of ifs going on with the Rams. They're very deserved to be the favorite to be the Super Bowl, but it's also a lot of ifs going into the season.
7: I'm reading more texts
6: from our great listeners. I see that one too.
7: This is from the 615, the Nashville area. The texts read, "Yo, that Beaver stuff almost made me wreck my truck, dude. Wow." Crying emoji.
6: Listen,
7: Abdallah, can you explain that to our new listeners who've joined us in the last 5 minutes?
6: Well, there was a Fox affiliate that was describing a survival show and whether or not you could eat certain animals.
7: Oh, that's, yeah, is that so what
6: they're survival,
7: talking about?
6: For survival.
7: Like Survival Man.
6: Survival. And one
7: remember
6: animal,
7: that show, yeah. Survivor Man? The guy, he would go out by himself. And not the guy that slept in the hotels. I'm talking about the guy who went out with his own equipment.
6: Yeah.
7: And he would set up the tripods and he would film himself walking up the mountain.
6: Survivor
7: and then have to go back, double back to get cameras because he was by himself.
6: You have to do everything two or three times. And, you know, obviously, one of the animals that has a great pelt to keep you warm.
7: Yes.
6: Meat that you could eat is the beaver.
7: Okay. Yeah. Good day, Detroit. Yeah. Fox 2.
6: Shout out.
8: If you can provide yourself with food, and again, they're ice fishing because everything is frozen.
9: Mm-hmm.
8: And you're looking for fat in the beaver.
9: Yeah.
8: The beaver is the beaver is the most sought after.
9: It is.
8: Ryan, do you think you could eat beaver? It's fat and then it's meat.
9: It made them all sick, though. They all got sick after it.
8: Well, you can't eat diseased animals.
7: The third guy on the set, he cannot speak.
6: He's dying.
7: He cannot speak.
6: But I get it. Look.
9: Oh, God.
6: Listen.
8: What about a moose?
7: What about a moose?
6: Yeah. It's hard to take down a moose.
9: I don't know.
7: What about a moose?
6: Listen, I just think, she's got a point, though. If you keep the beaver clean... If you test it to make sure it's not sick,
7: what do you feed it?
6: You could feed it and you could eat it.
8: The beaver is the most sought after.
9: It is.
7: The response to her co-host to immediately jump in with it is. Like he was ready
6: for
7: it.
6: He was like, it is.
7: Yes, I know. It is.
8: Ryan, do you think you could eat beaver?
6: She knew exactly what she was doing,
7: too. Of course she

0: she did.
1: The way she said, do you think you could eat me?
0: The long pause for it. Of course she did. Would you?
1: What?
0: The animal. Don't be sick. The animal. If you were out in a survival situation.
1: I've eaten a lot of things in my day, Chris. Easy.
2: Yeah,
3: the beaver is the beaver is the most sought after.
1: Yeah,
2: it is.
0: It is.
1: I'm not someone that's turned off by beaver. So, I think I would definitely.
0: This is all you're gonna do with this story.
1: I would definitely eat. Yeah, I think if it was prepared properly for me, right. If it was served up properly.
3: Do you think you could eat beaver?
1: I don't think I could. See, the problem is in the wild. I don't know if I could prepare it properly. I don't think I could just eat raw.
0: Yeah. What were you gonna say there?
1: Beaver.
0: Yeah.
1: I think
0: that's
3: the beaver is the most sought after.
1: I don't know if I could. Do you think you could build a fire?
3: Ryan, would you? Do you think you could eat beaver?
0: His laugh is so great.
1: I know.
0: It is so great on live television.
1: I know.
0: Fox Detroit, Fox 2. How outstanding.
1: That's morning TV,
0: is that?
1: Man.
0: Raj, we cannot say that.
1: Nope, can't
0: Raj,
1: say that.
0: Raj, you just texted us. We cannot
1: from
0: say
1: Raj,
0: that.
1: Too. Raj, from all, Raj.
0: Here, of all places.
1: Here, of all places,
0: Raj,
1: from
0: you cannot
1: Raj.
4: I was told that phrase had multiple purposes. You're the one who told
1: not
4: me that.
0: Not
1: phrase.
0: In this regard, you can't say that.
1: I can't
0: that.
1: Say that.
4: About beaver, eating roast.
1: There's a line. That's the line.
0: You can't say
1: here's,
0: that.
1: Here's... Can you build
0: should that be the game at 310-840-4910? Text us what you think Raj just
1: what
0: sent
1: did
0: us.
1: Say, what did
0: Raj
1: say?
0: Just send to us?
1: Did you? Can you build a
4: it
1: fire?
4: It is a phrase that has been uttered on this program multiple times.
0: True.
1: Yes, in different settings.
0: I believe the
4: yes,
0: last
4: because
0: time
4: we've never
0: it was
4: discussed
0: used.
4: Eating roadkill before, Abdallah. This is our first time with a roadkill discussion.
1: Well, listen, I'm not. I will
0: roadkill discussion.
1: But here's the problem, though. I'm not gonna run over the beaver and then eat it that way. I would have to properly trap the beaver.
0: Okay. All right.
1: And then kill it.
0: Okay.
1: And then
3: after
2: it is.
1: I also don't know. I don't know if in the wild I could
3: Ryan,
1: properly
3: would you,
1: prepare
3: do you
1: it.
3: You think you could eat beaver?
5: Oh boy.
1: Here's my problem. I think that by the time I would die. Because
0: you don't think you can make a fire?
1: I think I would just get bored with trying to do the unless I had the utensils.
0: Trying to create fire out of two sticks?
1: Yeah, I think like the two rocks or the trying to create the spark.
0: Yeah, I think the rocks. I don't know if that would be
1: unless I had the
0: easier.
1: Utensils to make the fire.
0: Yeah, like
1: I
0: a,
1: would.
0: What is it? You need a
1: flint,
0: piece like of a, flint and
1: yeah.
0: A,
1: unless I had the utensils on me, like I was backpacking and like I came prepared. I would get bored and just be like, well, I'm dead.
0: Okay, to answer the original question, if you're out in the wilderness and you had to eat for survival,
1: mm-hmm.
0: here's my problem. I don't want to be like, oh, I'm not going to say that because then you guys are going to make jokes. Like, I don't want to be like...
1: I prefer to eat fish.
0: Well, right, and like... Aren't beavers like a... As an animal, it's like a cute animal and they
1: yeah.
0: like... Like that, I'm not like don't eat meat type of guy, but like I would feel bad. But I guess in a survival setting, you just see you gotta do it, right?
1: But here's the thing. I can eat, you eat, I eat sushi.
0: Although don't they say that like cows are very like emotionally
1: yeah.
0: in tune and we eat beef. Like that doesn't bother
1: yeah,
0: me.
1: Yeah, but I don't see that.
0: So if someone took the beaver away
1: yeah.
0: and prepared it for you, you would have no issue eating it.
2: Yes.
1: I mean, usually lights off anyway. So.
3: Ryan, would you do you think you could eat beaver?
0: her inflection
1: yeah.
0: too.
5: Yeah.
0: Beaver.
5: Yeah.
1: I feel like I'd be much better to try to catch a fish because I eat sushi and then
0: fish.
1: I wouldn't have to cook it.
0: What about like a chipmunk?
1: No, because I have to cook
0: squirrel.
1: That. I have to cook that. That's
0: well,
1: all the stuff I got to
0: cook. You got to
1: cook
0: a fish,
1: no,
0: too.
1: I don't. No, sushi is not cooked.
0: Yeah, but you want to.
1: No, why?
0: You would like to.
1: Why?
0: You would like to, because you'd like a hot meal while you're out in the wilderness.
1: No, I just need to eat.
0: Raj, wouldn't he? He would like a hot meal.
4: I think he would get bored. He would pull out his phone. He would open the DraftKings app, and he would pound the over on Oregon State, because he would really want to, you know, pound.
1: The beeves? All right, Raj.
0: The text coming in now at 310-804-4910 on what people think Raj said to us cannot be read.
1: Yeah.
0: We cannot read
1: these. And they're wrong.
0: It's wrong, but cannot read it. But it is a phrase
4: that has been uttered multiple times on this show under multiple circumstances.
0: I have said it.
4: Has led to group text conversations off air about the several different contexts that you can use that phrase. We've just never had a discussion about eating roadkill or Oregon State before.
1: I believe
0: the last time it was used, I was talking about air travel.
1: Yeah, about flights.
0: About air travel was the last time that I used the phrase that Raj used that we will not read in this setting. This is a Monday. This is a very professional, straightforward football show that we have for you here on Black and Abdallah today.
1: Yeah. Talking about beaver. And the benefits of beaver over fish or fish over beaver.
4: Thank you, good day, Detroit.
0: I'm a fish guy. Fish guy. If we're out in the wilderness, I'm going fish.
1: Yeah.
3: The beaver is the most sought after.
1: You clean it. Get it tested.
3: Ryan, do you think you could eat beaver?
0: the laugh from the third host who doesn't want to answer or say anything to get himself in trouble is just fantastic. What a great piece of local television.
1: Slowly lower my chair under the desk.
0: Shout out to our good friends at Fox 2 in Detroit. How great is that? Could you imagine if you're sitting there watching, what is it called? Good Morning Detroit. And that's what took place. Could you imagine if you're watching that, how great that would be? It's so funny. It's Black and Abdallah here on Westwood One Sports and the Westwood One Sports app. Raj will join us in moments and we will have one-on-one with Raj. But first, this summer, the DraftKings Sports app is now available in all 50 states.
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6: Deshaun Watson outdueled Shador Sanders in the Browns preseason opener. 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

0: is Black and Abdallah on Westwood One Sports. Here's Chris Black and Adam Abdallah.
1: Live from Chicago on a Monday, it's Black and Abdallah. Now it's time to go on out to Parts Unknown, and that's where we find Raj Sharon.
2: And the next question comes from the line of Raj Sharon with Westwood One. Please proceed.
1: Please proceed. On a Monday, it's time for one-on-one with Raj. What's up, Raj?
3: What's up, fellas? We go one-on-one today, and I noticed something over the weekend. I don't know if you guys did, at least in just conversation with my friends and just kind of looking at online discourse. Usually when the preseason starts, I get a lot of the, this sucks, I don't know any of these guys, bad football. I got more of a sense of excitement. You know, people were talking about Ty Simpson. They were talking about some of the storylines. So I wanted to lead off with this question, because we're just 1 week through the preseason now. We still have two to go. Abdallah, what's the right amount of preseason games? Is it one? Is it two? Is it three? Or is it none?
4: Oh, man. I think the answer is none. Like, I don't think you need any. You know, there's no other college doesn't have preseason. They have spring games that they play against themselves. You've got all these teams are doing joint practices now. I know Todd Monken, our favorite coach, just came out and said that if they get their work in against,
5: to get a sweet haircut.
4: They're playing against the Bills this weekend. They're going to play their starters against the Bills in practice on Thursday. And if they get their work in against the starters on practice, then both he and Joe Brady have agreed.

0: think the way the NFL goes about it, Raj, is what is flawed, right? Full price tickets for these games. You know, my family's season ticket holders for the Chicago Bears. You have to buy the tickets.
1: You
0: can't just say, we don't want those tickets. We pay for the tickets for games we don't want to go to.
1: And people don't want to rebuy them. That's why you see empty seats. Sean Payton, my guy, was dogging Atlanta fans. A lot of people dressed as empty seats here today. That's what happens.
0: If you watch the cut-ups of Ty Simpson, he's throwing passes in like a half-empty Arrowhead Stadium in Kansas City. So, I mean, so I think that part of it is something that's always annoyed me. I know it's very hyper-local, but for years, the Chicago Bears, not only did they is it a full-price ticket for the preseason, they were so cheap years ago that they wouldn't even paint the field. Like, if you watch the Bills, their field wasn't fully painted.
1: Yeah.
0: Which means they're not even spending their money on the event that they want you to pay full price for. And so, like, that aspect of it,
1: we were at four a few years ago. So every season ticket holder had to buy two. At least now it's three. So every other year, you're stuck with the bill for two right now.
0: Like, okay, I'd say this. Some aspects of it is noteworthy. Guys who are third, fourth, or trying to make a roster, it's relevant and needed. And it's there's nothing wrong with that. And I like those camp stories. And I like seeing guys get a chance to play. So, like, that's one side that makes sense. Another side is prepping for the season. You have a lot of new head coaches, new coaching staffs, new coordinators, new quarterbacks, new offenses. You need time to gel, so the practice time is relevant. So if you're taking the preseason game seriously and it's a good product, I don't have a problem with it, because Raj, you're right. Like, I watched a lot of preseason action over the weekend, and I watched it. You know, I'm not running around saying that was the greatest thing I've ever seen.
2: No.
0: Best event I ever watched. No. But I watched it, and I was entertained at different points. So to answer your question, three is too much. One feels like the sweet spot. But I think teams are going to view the progression of camp that even if they're using these scrimmages leading up to the games, that they want to do that a couple of times.
1: Yeah.
0: They want to practice against at least two teams in the offseason. It feels like that's the way this is shaping up. So maybe the league should just do this. Hold your training camp and then have two weekends of preseason where you broadcast the scrimmages between the teams leading up to the preseason game. And then we can watch ones-on-ones, starters going against starters on the practice fields. I don't need a big, elaborate TV broadcast. I just need security cam footage up in the high seats somewhere. With a view of the entire practice field so I can watch ones-on-ones. I'll do that. I'll pay for an all 22 of that.
2: All right.
0: I've got nothing wrong with that.
2: All right.
0: And you have one weekend, and then you have a second weekend, and then you get ready for the season. I think three is way too much.
2: Okay.
0: What's wild because like Raj said, it used to be four. Four was way, way too many.
1: Oh, man. Four was a lot. But now these games seem so much more accessible. Like, all weekend there was a game available because NFL Network, which is now ESPN, they had a ton of games. ESPN had games. Then they had games on their app. It was like, wow. Like,
0: it was
1: accessible.
0: Fun.
1: Crazy.
0: Shout out.
1: All right, guys, before we go to the next one, just a quick note, some breaking news, because you mentioned the NBA investigation, the ESPN piece on the Clippers. Mm-hmm. Just received a press release from the NBA. It's from spokesman Mike Bass. ESPN's article regarding the LA Clippers investigation, for which the NBA declined to cooperate, contains numerous and significant inaccuracies. The results in this matter will be made clear once the investigation is concluded. Statement from the NBA. Kind of blowing right back to ESPN.
0: Well, in
1: significant
0: Raj, to that point,
1: inaccuracies.
0: Dom Van Natta and Ramona Shelburne are two of the heaviest hitters when it comes to NBA and reporting around Los Angeles.
2: Yeah.
0: So that is surprising that the league
1: they have
0: is
1: journalism
0: back like
1: backgrounds.
0: That.
1: That's not like an opinion person.
0: You're
1: journalists.
0: Right. This is not. You know, just a a young person that was hired to do social media saying that there's nothing to it.
2: Mm-hmm.
0: Dom Van Natta is that dude.
2: Yeah.
0: He's at, Raj, I don't know if you know, he's been on the Bluck and Abdallah show before. He is awesome.
3: Friend of the show.
0: He is awesome. So he is a legit
1: I look forward to his response journalist. To the NBA's response. So just wanted to pass it along. Just hit my inbox.

0: Fox. So
1: interesting.
0: We'll keep an eye on that one. All right, back to the NFL, guys. One of the big storylines over the weekend was how well Ty Simpson played for the Los Angeles Rams. Shout out Abdallah, roll Tide. Also, Jackson Dart got himself knocked right into the blue tent again. So I wanted to ask this question. Who will have the brighter future long term? This year's 13th overall pick, Ty Simpson, or the year previous 25th overall pick, Jackson Dart? Simpson or Dart? Who's got the brighter future, Black?
1: I'm going to say Ty Simpson. It's Ty Simpson. Jackson Dart. I think the...
2: What's up?
1: The not really understanding why you keep going to the concussion tent audio from this week was fantastic. He doesn't...
0: That is a little concerning for the position that requires a high IQ more than any other to not grasp that conceptually.
1: What do you say? Are you saying that maybe not as high of IQ there for Jackson Dart?
0: I'm implying that it's common sense.
1: On national radio? Is that what you're saying?
0: A player with a concussion history has to go to the blue 10, and that would be a little concerning considering the position that he played. Maybe it would be less concerned if this was Cam Scadabo that would have said it versus Jackson Dart.
1: And the fact that in the first preseason game, he's taking big pops, big hits that would require one to be looked at by a team doctor.
0: Right.
1: That's not going to work. It's not going to work.
0: But
1: long
0: at the
1: term.
0: Same time, you guys weren't super high on Ty Simpson. We met him at the draft. You know, he's like Abdallah size. You know, we weren't super
1: very nice
0: high
1: kid.
0: On him either.
1: Very nice kid.
0: Very nice.
1: Super polite. Abdallah polite. Size.
3: That's not nice.
1: Well, he was sitting next to you, and I'm like chatting Raj as we're sitting there. I'm like, can you believe he's the same size as Abdallah?
0: This dude's a first-round quarterback in the NFL.
3: That's not nice.
1: No, because like some of the other guys that walked in the room, like Arvell Reese or...
3: Francis Maui-No.
1: Yeah, Francis Maui-No.
0: Sonny Styles.
1: Right? Yeah, Sonny Styles. Like those are football players.
3: Yeah.
1: Like, those are big dudes, man.
3: Yeah. No, I mean, listen, the answer is Ty Simpson. And I would say Ty Simpson... Even if we didn't have Jackson Dart going into the concussion protocol this week either, because it's who Ty Simpson's coach is. It's that the fact that he's already in a McVay system.
1: Yeah.
3: Like, I don't know what Jackson Dart is going to happen. Like,
0: is that a little Harbaugh dig there? A little Harbaugh dig?
3: No, it's not a Harbaugh. It's not a Harbaugh dig. It's just I know that there's like... three or four guys that quarterbacks want to be coached by, and they're like everybody wants their coaches to come from, and McVay is like the top of that. Is Mike McCarthy's one of them. He's one of the quarterback whispers, and McVay is the top of that list. So I'm gonna go with the quarterback that is being taught by the guy that's at the top of that list, and that's also watching the current standing MVP and shoo-in Hall of Famer Matthew Stafford every single day, and gets to watch him every single snap of the regular season for the next ideally 2 years. So I'm going to go with Ty Simpson.
0: All right, guys, and finally we're getting ratings. They're drip dropping. They're trickling them for NBA 2K. Now this goes beyond a video game. This is how we are regarding our players around the league. And in the latest drop, LeBron James came in a 91 overall, which ranked him 16th in the NBA. When we think of LeBron James as potentially the 16th, we'll use that as a litmus test, the 16th best player in the NBA, would that make LeBron overrated, underrated, or properly rated? Abdallah?
3: I think that's pretty properly rated. I mean, the dude's 41 years old. That's pretty properly rated. He's still top 20. He's still close to top 10-ish in the NBA.
1: 16 is just outside all NBA. Because there's three teams, right? First, second, and third.
0: So 15 guys would, in theory, be all NBA.
1: So.
3: I mean, I think that's properly rated. Is he going to play enough games to warrant any awards?

0: I can't think about LeBron anymore without hearing that song.
1: I'll give you some context, Chris, because I have the full list.
0: Yeah.
1: I'm going to give you the players that are ahead of him.
0: Okay.
1: His teammate, Tyrese Maxey.
0: Okay.
1: Karl-Anthony Towns. Is Karl-Anthony Towns better than LeBron James? Donovan Mitchell. Jason Tatum. Kawhi Leonard. Kevin Durant. Steph Curry. Cade Cunningham. Anthony Edwards. Giannis Antetokounmpo. Jalen Brunson. Luka Doncic. Shai Gilgeous-Alexander. Victor Wembanyama. And Jokic.
0: Okay.
1: Kind of in that order on up. Shai, Victor, and Jokic were the three best.
0: I'll say this. I think he's underrated.
1: Woohoo!
0: I think he's underrated. I think at 16, he's a tad underrated.
2: Yeah.
0: If you had him at 13 or 12, I would probably say that sounds about right. LeBron can still play. He absolutely can still get it done. He just can't lead a team by himself to a title.
2: Yeah.
0: Which he doesn't need to, right? Because he joined the Sixers, and they've got all their great players.
2: Mm-hmm.
0: But 16 feels like a little low for LeBron James.
2: Now that I hear the names, I agree with you.
0: Right? 16?
1: I like it. His name is LeBron James. There we go. Bleck and Abdallah, certified LeBron James supporters and defenders.
0: Right?
2: There's 100 home games. Can we get this guy at halftime?
0: Oh, the LeBron James singing guy?
2: Can we move out Red Panda for one game?
0: His music's out there, man.
2: Can we move out Red Panda for in quick change for a game?
0: He's got an entire campaign on social media trying to make people understand that this was not AI generated, that he created this song.
2: What's the best way to get him to prove it than to get him to perform it at halftime of a Sixers game?
0: I think we should get him on the show.
2: I'm down.
0: I think we should talk to him. I mean, this song is just in my head constantly.
2: We've got from now until opening night. Opening night. What a better way.
0: LeBron James. I agree.
2: What a better way to kick off opening night.
1: Kind of goes high like his Mr. Williams voice. It's a similar voice.
0: I can't sing, though. That's the thing.
2: What a better way to kick off the NBA regular season than to have him on the air singing a live rendition.
0: The NFL has the Jonas Brothers kicking off the season in Australia. Why the NBA should use him.
2: Why can't Bleck and Abdallah bring out that guy? I don't know his name, but shout out that guy.
1: That does it for one-on-one today, fellas.
0: That's awesome. Thank you, Raj. 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Now, Raj gave us the news that the NBA is pushing back on the report from ESPN. ESPN's report saying that the NBA has no evidence that the Clippers were circumventing the salary cap. The NBA releases a statement moments ago saying the ESPN article doesn't have all the facts. Okay. The Clippers have also released this statement. And the Clippers statement reads as if it's kind of agreeing with the ESPN article. Coming up next, I'll fill you in on why the Clippers statement is interesting. We'll read that to you and tell you about that in this story coming up next.
3: To a young defense that Jerry Jones loves.
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0: Hollywood 1 Sports. Here's Chris Black and Adam Abdallah.
1: So here in the last like 30 minutes, we've had some breaking news in the NBA. ESPN is reporting that sources say the NBA has no evidence that Steve Ballmer funneled money to Kawhi Leonard via sponsors. There's a whole article up there on ESPN.com. Don Van Natta, Ramona Shelburne, Baxter Holmes, three big-time reporters reporting on the story with sources saying in the article, the NBA has found no evidence showing the Clippers owner Steve Ballmer funneled money through team sponsors to pay Kawhi Leonard in order to circumvent the salary cap, according to three people with knowledge of the discussions between the two sides in recent days. So the story from ESPN is that the NBA has no evidence that this has taken place. Mm-hmm. You know, this all comes from Pablo Torre finding out, right? His podcast, he's crushing it for The Athletic. His podcast has done a lot of great work in uncovering connections between Kawhi Leonard and the Clippers and companies that sponsor with the Clippers who are paying Kawhi Leonard a lot of money to do essentially nothing. One company specifically, Kawhi Leonard was getting paid for appearances and he was not making appearances. Like a lot of money. It was like millions and millions of dollars. Like what was it? Upwards of like $25 million? Mm-hmm. For that one company. And then there's a couple of other items that Pablo Torre and The Athletic have uncovered. Like there's a company that has billboards, like the Jumbotrons that are up in the stadium.
2: Yeah.
1: That company also pays Kawhi Leonard to do what?
2: Hang out.
1: Who knows? There's like a loose connection to a low-level professional soccer club in the Northeast that is paying players who are loosely connected to the Clippers, which is, it's just weird, right? Mm-hmm. Torre's out there finding out.
2: Yeah.
1: That's what he's found out.
2: What he does.
1: Yes. ESPN's found out that the NBA apparently has no evidence that anything's happened.
2: They found nothing.
1: So that was about like 30, 40 minutes ago that story was released on ESPN.com. Since then, the NBA has released a statement. NBA spokesman Mike Bass, quote, ESPN's article regarding the LA Clippers investigation for which the NBA declined to cooperate contains numerous and significant inaccuracies. The result in this matter will be made clear once the investigation is concluded, end quote. So the NBA is on the front foot suggesting that ESPN's report is incorrect, that there's missing pieces to ESPN's report. Since the NBA released a statement, the Clippers also released a statement. And the Clippers statement, Abdallah, from my viewing of it, makes it seem like the Clippers are like, hey, ESPN's right. Yeah, they got nothing on us.
2: They're like, ESPN's, let's move on. Nothing to see here.
1: So the statement from the Clippers, it reads, the Clippers introduced players, including Kawhi Leonard, to companies in which we have business relationships. Making introductions between players and team partners is both an ordinary practice by NBA teams and a common request of players and representatives. From there, Kawhi and his representation handled their own negotiations. The Clippers did not negotiate or dictate terms of Kawhi's endorsement agreements or determine what he would be paid. It continues on. Essentially, the Clippers are like, let's see, one of the paragraphs. The fact that a player has an endorsement relationship with a company that also does business with his team is not evidence of salary cap circumvention.
2: Okay.
1: That's the Clippers statement that they just put out there. So
2: in this article, it says that the NBA is focused on whether the team's introduction of Leonard to team sponsors constitutes a violation of the league's rules prohibiting salary cap circumvention, two sources said.
1: Well, they don't have to look far. The Clippers just admitted that they do that.
2: Yeah.
1: The Clippers are on the record now with their own media relations statement that they just put out saying that this is common practice that we do this.
2: The league is examining whether the Clippers are guilty of failure to supervise employees, though it is unclear what specific rule the team would have violated or what the penalties would be, two of the sources said. So I don't understand. Like, if the NBA, if this article came out and it said the NBA didn't find anything, Okay. And the Clippers are clear. And the Clippers say, hey, cool, we're clear. Like, all right. Why would the NBA be like, no, no, no, no, no, no, no, no, no? Like, why do you want to invite more investigation?
1: Well, the NBA wants to prove that the Clippers are circumventing the salary cap. That's what they want to do. Because they want to deter other billionaire owners from doing the same.
2: I understand that. But this is a cloud that's hanging over the entire offseason.
1: Is it?
2: Yeah.
1: I don't know. It's the Clippers. No one cares about
2: Kawhi's
1: the Clippers.
2: Kawhi's just sitting there.
1: If you're a Clipper fan, text or call this show.
2: Crickets.
1: Yeah, that's what I'm saying. Who, it's the Clippers. It's Kawhi Leonard. He's going to go to Toronto.
2: Yeah.
1: And they're not going to win again. I don't think it's a dark cloud hanging over the... You know what was a dark cloud hanging over the league?
2: It is if they find out that there's more people doing it.
1: LeBron not making a decision. That was a dark cloud. That was an annoying dark cloud. That just would not make a decision.
2: If the NBA opens this up and we find out that there's more, then yes.
1: Okay, now, if the NBA is right, I mean, they immediately responded to the ESPN article by saying that ESPN doesn't know what they're talking about, and once the evidence is shown, that it will all come to light. Okay, mm-hmm. Fine. If the NBA has that, when they're done with their investigation, sure. Okay. At this moment, I don't know. Are you laying awake at night trying to figure out if the Clippers are going to be able to trade Kawhi Leonard to the Raptors?
2: I got other things I want Pablo Torre to find out.
1: What's your number one thing?
2: Freddie LA7.
1: Oh, the viral tweeter from the World Cup?
2: Yes. That's what I want.
3: Okay, I hate you.
2: Apparently he's coming back to ruin.
1: It's a bot.
2: Apparently he's coming back to ruin college football in 2 weeks.
1: Because it's a bot. It's not real. That's why. You guys both love that so much.
2: I didn't. I knew it was a fake.
3: No, he met the director of communications for the New Orleans Pelicans. He hung out with Elvin Langley. He became friends with J.J. Watt. Don't take this from us, Pablo.
1: I don't believe J.J. Watt. Don't believe him. You want to be our number one CBS broadcaster?
3: How can you not have trust in our interim number one color commentator for the NFL on CBS?
1: Speaking of, did you guys see the Paramount Plus promo over the weekend?
3: I did.
1: With the football coverage?
3: I saw it.
1: Jim Nantz just by himself.
2: Jim Nantz.
3: There's Jim.
1: Jim Nantz.
3: Just Jim.
1: I mean, he was there.
2: Just scrub out Tony.
1: Yeah, well, I mean,
2: they've got the little pixel thing. They got to crop. Scrub out the pixels.
3: Yep. Reframe a little bit. Yeah.
1: Quite honestly, I'm upset that Romo's not going to be there this year.
2: No, you're not.
1: No, I am. He provided a lot of content for this show. I'm serious. Personally.
2: You just have to have someone else to make fun of.
1: Well, I'm just saying. He provided a lot of conversation jokes throughout the NFL season. Some levity.
2: You'll find someone else.
1: I'm sure of that. But Romo was hilarious.
2: Tom Brady will wear on you at a certain point.
1: No, Brady's doing well. It's Plugging Abdallah here on Westwood One Sports.
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1: 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People were texting earlier in the show. Raj sent us a message to our instant messenger, and we were telling people, text us what you think he sent. It was something that was inappropriate.
2: Mm-hmm.
1: We cannot say it here on the show. 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
1: unreal,
3: not true.
1: Raj.
3: I said a phrase, which, by the way, I had never heard until it came out of your mouth on these airwaves.
1: Time
3: which
1: and
3: you
1: place.
3: Have said multiple times during
1: yes,
3: different contexts, and that is all. I just restated that because it is a multi-purpose phrase.
1: Yes.
3: Multiple
1: it was
3: uses.
1: All...
3: Abdallah, do not give me that look, Abdallah. Don't give me that look. You stop that right now,
2: Adam
3: Abdallah.
1: Yeah,
2: Raj, I'm
1: just disappointed.
2: I'm disappointed.
1: Here of all places, yes.
3: You of all always... people, you should be encouraged. You should be like proud of me, Abdallah.
1: And then you can always watch the show, and you can see Raj. You can see Black and Abdallah on YouTube, Black and Abdallah Show each day. And it was all coming off of the conversation about Good Day Detroit, Fox 2.
4: The beaver is the beaver is the most sought after.
5: It is.
4: Ryan, do you think you could eat beaver?
1: So you can only imagine what Raj sent good old Black and Abdallah here earlier in the program, which we could not read on the show, Raj. It was just not, you just can't do that. But yeah, people are texting us at 310-840-4910. They're trying to fill in the blank.
3: I never said it. I just wrote it.
1: They were trying to play a little fill in the blank. And usually we play on Fridays.
3: On Fridays.
1: Yeah. But it was today it was an early edition here on a Monday.
5: It is.
4: Ryan, do you think you could eat beaver?
1: Oh, no. That laugh gets me every time. All right, Abdallah, over the weekend.
3: I never hit enter and I just heard, no, we're not saying that. It's like, geez, they read that one right away.
1: I saw it and I was like, dude, that's funny. We can't do that.
2: No, nope.
1: We cannot do
2: cannot
1: that.
2: Cannot say that.
1: Not if we want to be here tomorrow.
2: Got to cook it first.
1: I mean, all right. Really? Really? What are you doing?
3: Can I give Abdallah the shameful stare now that he was just giving
1: yes,
3: me 4 minutes ago?
1: Can.
2: I don't want to get sick.
1: I was moving on to Ty Simpson conversation.
2: Sick. I don't want to get sick.
1: Worried about eating something that's
2: not
1: cooked.
2: I don't want to get sick.
1: Or a way that you would say that, something that's not cooked that you're eating.
2: I don't want to get sick.
1: Yes, all right. Over the weekend, in the NFL preseason, I had a couple takeaways. Obviously, and we'll discuss the Browns quarterback battle of mediocrity, but Ty Simpson, I thought, was fantastic. You know, as a rookie quarterback getting in there for your first preseason game, to put up numbers like Ty Simpson did, like, it doesn't really matter at all. What, 21 of 25? You know, 190 yards, two touchdowns. But, like, I think the key there is he looked like he belonged on an NFL field. I thought the same thing with Drew Aller last Thursday night when he was in action for the Pittsburgh Steelers. So, you know, the takeaway that I have from Ty Simpson playing well is, like, do you want to give all of the credit to Ty Simpson? Or is this more Sean McVay is the best coach in football? He's got one of the best offenses in football. He makes it easy for the quarterback, and boom, he gets a quarterback ready to go for his first start in the preseason against backups. And I would say one of the items I would add to that is, remember, McVay is the one that brought in Baker Mayfield midweek, got him ready to win a football game in the NFL when Baker Mayfield wasn't even on their roster.
2: Mm-hmm.
1: Baker, I think, is a far more superior quarterback and quarterback prospect than Ty Simpson. But this is also that coaching staff.
2: Yeah.
1: So I think you do have to give a lot of credit to McVay to get Ty Simpson ready to go and the work that they're doing in camp, and then give credit to Ty Simpson as well.
2: Yeah, look, I think it's, like you said, I think it's a little bit of both, because you have to have talent in order to take the coaching and learn the system that fast and be able to execute it. Now, they're not really throwing out a lot of complicated things because they don't want to open up the entire playbook for everybody to see. It's the preseason. Same with the defense that he's facing, right? He's facing a pretty basic defense. There aren't starters out there. It's second stringers. It's third stringers. It's all that kind of stuff. So I think that, look, he didn't come from some, you know, directional school in the middle of nowhere. He started at Alabama. Like, he was playing really, at one point, he was the Heisman favorite last year.
1: Yeah,
2: and
1: he
2: then
1: was.
2: It completely fell off in the second half of the season. And obviously we know Fernando Mendoza went out and ran away with it, and he ended up winning it. So he has talent. It's just, he wasn't projected to be taken 13th overall by the Rams, and everybody questioned it at the time. There was never a question of that. Could he have talent? Could he eventually become a starter in the NFL? It was that, don't take him 13th overall when you're, hey, a couple plays away from going to the Super Bowl. Maybe take a player that could help you right now, where now it seems like, okay, maybe they not necessarily made the right move, but made a smart move, because now you've got a quarterback that, and this is the key here, you've got the best offensive mind in the NFL in Sean McVay coaching him. And he's watching Matthew Stafford every single day and learning from him for ideally the next 2 years if Stafford sticks around for that long. And if he's going to play like this, and it doesn't mean he's going to play like this every single game, but if he's taking to coaching like this and he can learn like this, there's going to be some drop-off when Stafford eventually retires. But this is a guy that is coachable, that can learn a system that you can put in and you can win with right away. If you put a good defense around him, solid weapons, and of course, the best offensive mind and one of the best, if not the best coach in the NFL in Sean McVay. So it's like 70%, 75% McVay, but you also have to have the talent to execute this. You couldn't just put any quarterback back there and expect him to do this. You have to have some talent, and nobody's doubting that Ty Simpson was talented. We just didn't think he should have been taken 13th overall in the first round. Maybe waited till the end of the first round, second round, something like that. And that's where the Rams should have probably taken him.
1: It's Blocky and Abdallah here on Westwood One Sports and the Westwood One Sports app. You can always join the show at 310-840-4910. I would also say the other takeaway I pull from this weekend of NFL action, Chicago beats Cleveland 34-10, but it's about the Cleveland quarterbacks. Deshaun Watson went 11-15, 126 yards, no touchdown, no interception, quarterback rating of 98. Shedeur Sanders came in after Watson started. He went 6 of 11, 79 yards, no touchdown, one interception, quarterback rating of 39. Dylan Gabriel got he had 5 pass completions, 8 attempts, 23 yards, one INT as well, quarterback rating of 27. So the carousel of mediocre quarterback play from the Cleveland Browns didn't really show anything that was you know, eye-popping or off the page, but really, it's going to be Deshaun Watson as the starter, right? Like, he's going to be the starter to this season.
2: Yeah, yeah. I didn't see anything that would change the mind of Todd Monken or change my mind that it would not be. And it looks like, from what Todd Monken said today, that they're going to practice. They have a joint practice this week with the Bills. The starters are going to get their work in during that joint practice. And if they all get their work in, the Bills and the Browns have agreed to not play their starters.
1: Hmm.
2: So does this mean Shedeur Sanders is going to start or he's not going to start? Because we were told that he is.
5: I was trying to get a sweet haircut.
1: Well, easy, Monken. You were wearing a hat on Saturday, no. So who cares about the haircut?
2: It's a busy time. You might not have had time to go get a sweet haircut.
1: That's fair. That's fair.
2: We were told that Shedeur was going to start. So does he? So this could go one of a few ways, right? Is he already going to be named not the starter? Is Watson going to be named the starter?
1: Okay, that's one.
2: Is he not going to start? Because he, quote, got his work in, and like Dylan Gabriel's going to play.
1: Right. Okay.
2: And neither Watson nor Sanders is going to play. Or are we going to get a Shedeur Sanders start, and not if, when it goes poorly, the blame will be because the starters
1: the other starters weren't out there with him.
2: Because they got
1: He's
2: their work
1: working
2: in.
1: With backups.
2: You put in a backup offensive line. You don't have your weapons in there. You've got a bad, you know, all these excuses.
1: Yeah. Yeah.
2: He wasn't afforded a real opportunity. That's why Watson's a starter.
1: Which is fair. I've never seen more online chatter of someone not getting an opportunity like I've seen with Shedeur Sanders. No one creates more conversation online claiming that he has never gotten an opportunity on a football field than him.
2: I'll tell you this. He didn't give that wide receiver an opportunity to catch the football when he threw that interception.
1: That sailed like, what, 20 feet over his head? Okay. I think those are fair options. I would also maybe suggest it playing out like this. Starters and the Bills starters and the Browns starters, they get their work in, the ones. And Shadur, this week, is listed as the one for the preseason game. The starters don't
3: Jude,
1: play.
3: I'm sending you a Mary Kay clip right
1: Raj,
3: now.
1: Raj.
2: Hi, Raj.
1: Hi, Raj. How are you doing?
5: So I was just trying to get a sweet haircut.
1: So we get the starters and with the Bills, and they get the work in midweek.
2: Mm-hmm.
1: And then what if, because there is no quarterback one for the Browns, right?
2: Yeah.
1: It's open competition.
2: No QB1 yet.
1: So there is there a starter of the quarterbacks at the moment?
2: Well, we were told that.
1: So my point is, I could see Cleveland running out there the first unit in the practices, and then getting to the weekend and being like, well, we don't have a starting for the starting quarterback, so Shadur's out there for the preseason game as well for the start.
2: I get that.
1: I could see that.
2: I get it. But if you're going to do that, and I'm not trying to be one of the online Shadur bots, but if you're going to put him out there,
1: what does that mean? An online Shadur bot?
2: You've seen him. You've put out stuff on Shadur. You've seen the bots come after you too.
1: Well, when you can fund a campaign online to support your cause, you can do anything in this world.
2: If you're going to put him out there the way you put Watson out there, give him the same players.
1: Yeah, I suppose.
2: If it's going to be a series or two, do the same thing. Like, if you're going to have a quarterback competition, do the same thing. If that's what you're going to do in a game, or don't play, or don't have Shadur play. Because you're going to, like, if you've made your decision, just announce your decision.
1: Is it also possible, in all the different scenarios that this could play out for the Cleveland Browns, Black and Abdallah here on Westwood One Sports, is it possible that he then get, quotes, gypped out of a start? You see what I'm saying? Like, they play the victim and they say, well, he never got his start because he got his work in practice. And then they don't start starters
2: mm-hmm.
1: in the game itself on the weekend.
2: Mm-hmm.
1: And then they just go to the following week. Is the response going to be what you see from, like, travel baseball dads around this country, where it's like, my kid didn't get an opportunity.
2: Yeah.
1: Is that going to be the conversation?
2: There's
1: going to
2: be every excuse possible for Shadur, because that's what it is. As soon as he went in, he didn't play well. There's no excuse for it. He was playing against third stringers. He was playing against backups. Like, I understand he had backups, but he threw a ball that an open wide receiver could have caught. That wide receiver was open. It was a poorly thrown football. It was. Into the hands of a Bears defender. Right into the hands of a Bears defender.
1: I mean, there was a nice spiral on the pass.
2: Okay.
1: Give him that.
2: It was 20 feet too high.
1: Adam, he threw it. All right? Give him credit.
2: He threw it?
1: He was out there and he threw it.
2: But my point is that whether he's out there or not on Saturday against or with starters or without starters, even if he's there with starters, no excuse. If he's there without starters or he doesn't play, there's going to be an excuse. The excuse is, well, Watson got a chance and he didn't get a chance to start on a real preseason game. Well, Watson got starters. He didn't get starters. You put him out there with the second stringers.
1: Yep.
2: So he didn't get a real shot. He got killed back there because you put him back out there with a bad offensive line. And you didn't give him real weapons. Wait, a starting wide receiver can jump 20 feet into the air.
1: 30, 40.
2: I've seen it.
1: Superhuman stuff, man.
2: I've seen it.
1: Mary Kay Cabot was on the Drake Toll Show this morning on Westwood One Sports. And she was talking about this quarterback battle. Take a listen to this.
6: Remember, Shadur is a gamer. He's a competitor. Yeah. And you can't count him out of any of this yet because he really is coming along very, very quickly. It's just that, you know, he doesn't have the kind of experience that Deshaun has yet.
1: So, I mean, and we'll see how much time Shedeur Sanders has. It's a new coaching staff where there's no guarantee that the Cleveland Browns are going to have any of these quarterbacks on the roster the next season.
2: On the on the Bears broadcast, Stacey Dales is on the Bears broadcast.
1: Yeah, she works for the NFL Network, but she works locally here in Chicago on the Chicago Bears broadcast.
2: Yes, yep. She did say that when Watson took the field before he had the first snap, she did say she was introing it, talking about the battle. She did say Shedeur looks good in practice. He's the one that is looking better in practice as of late when talking about the quarterback battle.
1: Well, I mean, if that's the case, then this is the week. Shedeur, go out there and play well against the Bills in the scrimmages and practice. Make a case for yourself against Buffalo in these practices, ones-on-ones, to where when we get to the weekend, they don't start you because they don't need to, because they're naming you the starting quarterback. How about that? Right? Yeah. And then you and the starters don't play because Joe Brady and the Bills agreed with Todd Monken that no one's going to play the starters in the preseason game, but Shedeur looks so good this week in camp that he's now our starter. Go out there and do it.
2: Yeah.
1: He can do it. Go for it.
2: I don't see why not.
1: It's Blocking Abdallah here on Westwood One Sports and the Westwood One Sports app. I do want to mention this just quickly. One quick moment on this. I want to touch on this because, you know, Raj, he had to put up with Black and Abdallah for an entire summer where the World Cup was taking place, where we were supporting the World Cup, talking about the World Cup constantly, right? Mm-hmm, and, a lot of people in this country finally got into a little soccer. Don't sigh, Raj. You're excited. I'm only bringing this up for you, Raj, because did you know that we have made it? We have made it to match week one.
2: Match week
1: in the Premier
2: one.
1: League.
2: Match week one.
1: Match week one. That's right, Raj. Friday, the Premier League is back.
2: I would also like to, as we start this, I would like to formally congratulate Arsenal on winning the Premier League. Already. Congratulations.
1: Congratulations,
2: Arsenal.
1: Arsenal has not won the Premier League already. They have not done so.
2: Congratulations, Arsenal.
1: It's not the case. But here's why I wanted to bring it up. So, you know how we, in the U.S., we send our football teams around the world, right?
2: Yes.
1: We're going to have a game in Australia to start the NFL season, right? The Premier League and the soccer teams, they do their stuff in the off season, and then they go start their season where they play their football, right?
2: Shocking. It
1: makes a lot of sense, right?
2: Mm-hmm.
1: But they are having watch parties around the United States this weekend to support all 20 clubs in the Premier League.
2: Wow.
1: And Raj, since you don't have a team, right? You don't have a team. No team, right? You're against it.
2: No team?
3: I'll be washing my hair.
1: I got a team for Raj.
2: Arsenal?
1: I have the list of watch parties coast to coast for the Premier League. For this weekend, for the opener, for the opening season.
2: Is there one in parts unknown?
1: There is one in Denver. Do you want to know which one's in Denver?
2: Can I guess?
1: Yeah.
2: Is it Coventry?
1: No, it's Arsenal.
2: Whoa!
1: Do you know where McGregor Square is?
3: Yeah, that's right by Coors Field. It's right next to Coors Field.
1: Mm-hmm. McGregor Square on Friday, noon to 4 Mountain Time. Noon to 4 Mountain Time is the official Arsenal watch party here in the United States.
2: Yeah, because Arsenal will take on Coventry.
1: Parts unknown, Raj. Parts unknown. You got a team out there.
3: We have the show, so I'm so sorry to have to miss it, but,
1: we'll send you on assignment.
2: We'll let you. The game starts right when the show ends.
1: On assignment.
3: I've really been looking forward to washing my hair, so I don't know if I'm going to be able to make it.
1: Washing your hair.
3: You guys know why it's Arsenal, right?
1: Yeah, Stan Kroenke.
3: Yeah, it's Kroenke.
1: Yeah, of course.
3: Because we get to hear about how, God forbid the Nuggets go into the tax. Look, we know what we're doing. We won with Arsenal. We're winning with the Rams. Got it. He's bitter.
1: He doesn't like that Arsenal has success because it's taking funds away from his Nuggets.
2: Would you show up in a Coventry? Dude, the Coventry crest is awesome.
1: Yeah, it is.
2: It's got an elephant on it.
1: You should go Oppo then. Support the team that they're playing.
2: Yeah, support Coventry.
1: Go Oppo. The Coventry official watch party here in the States will be on Friday in Detroit, Michigan, 2 to 6 Eastern, Detroit City Clubhouse. in Detroit, Michigan is where they're official. I have every single club. Do you want to know who's here in Chicago?
2: Who's here in Chicago?
1: Aston Villa is here in Chicago.
2: Aston Villa. Salam alaikum.
1: Sunday. And I believe there's one more. Hold on. Scrolling. Nottingham Forest is also in Chicago this weekend. So if you're in New York City, you can see United's watch party. So they're all over the country. So there you go, or Raj. I just wanted to let you know. We made it to match week one.
3: Local park and watch people playing kickball, and it's probably the same as the Premium League or the La Liga League or whatever.
1: Cup. Come on,
2: the Premium League.
3: I love
1: the World Cup. Gave us the World Cup of Soup moments.
3: I love the World Cup of Soup.
1: Yes, the World Cup of Soup. Yeah,
3: I love Freddie
0: and Abdullah's World Cup of Soup.
1: It gave us that. It gave us the Holland song.
3: All good things.
1: It gave us Tom Cruise speaking to the world on the world stage.
7: So as we gather for one final chapter, let us celebrate a tournament that brought the world together.
3: I forgot how ridiculous all these clips were. We were grabbing them.
7: This is football.
1: This is football.
7: This is unity.
1: This is unity.
7: And this is greatness.
1: This is greatness, Raj.
3: Would have been better if he had
1: gave
3: with
1: us
3: this,
1: so much.
3: These are orange slices for everybody. Yes.
1: What about Captain America? Christian Pulisic, you know.
8: Didn't like that, of course. But, time to rest. So
1: time to rest. Okay. The U.S., they're out. Time to rest. All right, Raj. Well, I just want to make sure that you knew that you had a watch party for Arsenal in Denver.
3: I really appreciate the information, fellas. I think I'll skip on that one.
2: The back-to-back champions. Congrats to Arsenal.
1: Match week one. We're already here. The fall is about to begin. We got NFL around the corner. We have the summer of football counting down the days. We'll tell you coming up next how many days away we are from the start of the NFL season. Summer of football is coming up next. 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
0: The Cardinals' offense had been a surprise of the preseason, but rookie running back Jeremiah Love is now dealing with a high ankle sprain. Will the number 3 overall pick return to the backfield by Arizona's opener? Westwood One Sports.
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0: is Black and Abdallah on Westwood One Sports. Here's Chris Black and Adam Abdallah.
1: We're counting down the days until the start of the NFL season here on Black and Abdallah. Each day throughout the summer, we bring to you a segment we like to call the Summer of Football.
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3: going
4: 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I like this kind of party!
5: Only Brett Favre could do that. 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
7: Just keep matriculating the ball down the field, boys.
8: We need a National Guard. We need as many men as you can spare, because we are killing the Patriots.
0: The Summer of Football with Black and Abdallah.
9: I throw, you catch. It's not that hard, okay?
1: You can listen to Super Bowl 61 and every big game throughout the NFL season right here on Westwood One Sports. Abdallah, we are now 23 days away from the start of the NFL season. 23 days away from the Seahawks and the Patriots kicking things off for this year's NFL season.
10: Matriculating our way through. You know what? On my walk here today.
1: Yeah.
10: It was a little crisp.
1: The humidity
10: was gone in the city of Chicago.
1: It's a cool day.
10: It was
1: in the
10: a little crisp,
1: Chicago,
10: and I was like, it's just around the corner.
1: Felt like fall was sneaking in.
10: Just around the corner.
1: Yep.
10: Those trumpets, they're getting a little faint.
1: Yep.
10: They're starting to creep in.
1: Yep. I love the NFL. We love the NFL. Thank you, Bart Scott.
10: Those burr months are just around the corner.
1: Yep. It's okay. All right. Here we go.
10: I can't wait.
1: 23 days until the start of the NFL season. For today's focus of the Summer of Football, here's the question. Do we have a new most overrated player in the NFL?
10: That's hilarious.
1: A new most overrated player. And no, this topic is not about Caleb Williams.
10: Okay. That's
1: Y'all
10: mean.
1: Can kick rocks.
10: That's mean.
1: Because he's actually good.
10: Okay.
1: Take that, Abdallah.
10: Well, I didn't say anything.
1: No, I'm talking to Raj in Parts Unknown.
10: Okay.
1: So here you go.
11: Of your guy, the NFL, okay? I'm like maybe the only one, but I've been supportive of your guy. I'm not
1: I know. You ran out and you got the Madden covered. You got the real deal.
11: I got
1: you're,
11: the game.
1: You're ready to go. Locked and loaded. So the NFL has their top 100. We've made fun of it.
10: Mm-hmm.
1: It's no longer a TV show. They're just posting on social media their top 100. It's what the players rank, though. Okay. So some of the names have been way off.
10: Yeah.
1: The most notable conversation we've pulled this offseason from the top 100 in the NFL was Lamar Jackson at 69.
10: It's crazy.
1: Lamar Jackson is not the 69th best player in the NFL.
10: 67 spots from number 2 to number 69. That's nuts.
1: It's weird, right? So there's a lot of it that we've talked about that we can kind of question.
10: Yeah.
1: This is one that I think is we should enter into the conversation. Is this the most overrated player in the NFL? This player jumped from 51 to 21. So the 21st best player in the NFL, Sam Darnold. Sam Darnold ranked 21st. Here are the names at quarterback that are behind Sam Darnold. Dak Prescott, Jared Goff, Justin Herbert, Joe Burrow, Caleb Williams, Jalen Hurts, Bo Nix, Trevor Lawrence, Lamar Jackson, Jordan Love, Baker Mayfield, Brock Purdy, Bryce Young. All of those names are behind Sam Darnold on this list. Sam Darnold is ranked number 21 on the NFL's top 100 list. Is he now the most overrated player in the NFL because he's got a ring and that's it? He's got a ring. He played on a great team that had a great run. They had a great regular season and they kicked the snot out of a team in the Super Bowl

0: Is Sam Darnold now the most overrated player in the NFL?
1: But he didn't really do anything that...
0: That's why I'm saying to jump to 21st?
1: Yeah. Again, these are the players voting on this, okay? And I think that depending on... Like, this isn't all however many, you know, hundreds of players that are in the NFL that are voting, right?
0: A lot of players.
1: There's a handful of players.
0: Big teams, big rosters.
1: I know there are. So if the players are voting on what they see, okay, this is kind of like the coaches' poll, I would imagine.
0: Yeah, which we are proud supporters of.
1: Supporters of the coaches' poll.
0: Speaking of, did you see the AP has their poll today?
1: AP poll is out.
0: All right.
1: That rag.
0: You're going after the AP now?
1: Well, we're the coaches' poll show. Well, we don't believe in the AP poll. I mean, that's how
0: We can also support that, too.
1: Okay, we can? All right, yeah. Okay.
0: We don't have to eliminate
1: we're drawing the line in the sand.
0: All the other polls. Okay?
1: That if the players that were voting were sitting at home during the playoffs and watched Sam Darnold's NFC championship game, they're like, damn, that's a baller.
0: I guess.
1: My problem is there is no world where Sam Darnold is better.
0: You can't even say with a straight face with a couple of the names.
1: Than Joe Burrow. Then Lamar Jackson. Then Dak Prescott.
0: Yep.
1: I'll even throw Jared Goff in there.
0: Herbert.
1: That's kind of where I'll draw the line.
0: If you want to debate Sam Darnold being on the same playing field as Trevor Lawrence or Bo Nix.
1: That's fine.
0: Hurts.
1: That's fine. Caleb.
0: Love. Caleb Williams.
1: That's fine.
0: Mayfield. Then, that's like, fine. I get that.
1: Fine.
0: But the Dak, Jared Goff, Herbert, Burrow, there's no way.
1: No.
0: It's not even close.
1: And Lamar.
0: In full disclosure, I really like Sam Darnold.
1: Yeah.
0: I'm a USC fan. He was one of my favorite quarterbacks at USC. He was awesome.
1: Yeah.
0: That comeback in the Rose Bowl against Penn State.
1: Uh-huh.
0: He was incredible.
1: He was sacked.
0: He saved Clay Helton's ass so many times that season because of his brilliant play at quarterback.
1: Mm-hmm.
0: But he's not better than those guys.
1: Look, he had the
0: It's a tad bit overrated.
1: He had the most giveaways last year in the NFL. He was fifth in yards. He was, let's see, where was he in touchdowns? He was ninth in touchdowns last year. Like I said, he had the most giveaways in interceptions and fumbles. So where do you put that? Where do you rank that? Obviously higher. So who's left?
0: Mahomes and Josh Allen.
1: Josh Allen, that's it? Are those the only two Stafford. That are left? And Stafford.
0: Yeah, those are the three. So in the next 21 players, you're going to have three quarterbacks. That's not a lot,
1: Drake
0: right?
1: Drake May.
0: Oh. Oh boy. Oh, okay. Raj, we might have to run back this segment when that comes out.
1: And Drake, we've got four quarterbacks left.
2: Most overrated player in the league might be coming back
0: top
2: again.
0: 20. If we find out that Drake May is in the top 10 or something, then we might have to redo this segment and say, who's the new most overrated player in the NFL? And then name Drake May.
1: In the top 20.
2: We got to get Liam Cohen's thoughts then. What's worse, Liam? Caleb getting the Madden cover or Drake May being in the top 10? What's worse?
1: Listen, he was a few votes shy of MVP.
0: Guys, even
2: Aaron Rodgers says one of those votes might be tainted. But
0: come on. What do you mean by that, Raj? What are you trying to say there?
2: I didn't say it. I said Aaron Rodgers said it.
0: Well, he says a lot of things.
2: He does say a lot of things.
3: Mike Vrabel and Diana Russini.
0: Oh, that's what you're saying, that she had a vote and she voted. Mm. Okay, all right.
1: So it's going to be, Allen's going to be probably higher than Mahomes.
0: Yeah.
1: Stafford might be one or two.
0: No, Allen will be one.
1: Allen will be one?
0: It won't be Stafford.
1: He won MVP.
0: Yeah, but it won't. It won't be Stafford.
1: Okay.
0: You think it's just going to go by like that?
1: I mean, popularity contest.
0: I think it is possible that it goes, there's a run.
1: They put Sam Darnold 21.
0: That it's Allen, Mahomes, and Stafford as 1, 2, 3. I could see that.
2: And one thing to keep in mind, they do the voting before the playoffs. So Darnold got this bump before he won the Super Bowl. They have to vote on this stuff because all the teams go away.
1: That's even
2: crazier. The players who don't make the playoffs go away. So they have to do the voting like while everybody's still there. I think they do it in like
1: that's even crazier. That's even crazier.
0: Okay, so the first non-quarterback will be Myles Garrett, right?
1: Has to be.
2: Yeah.
0: And then the second non-quarterback will be Micah Parsons?
1: Yeah. They both have to be pass rushers.
0: Who's the first beefy boy? Who's the first offensive lineman? Mm. We love offensive linemen here on the show. Who's the first big dog that gets onto the list?
1: Have we seen your guy yet?
2: He's gone so far. Hold on.
1: Who's your guy from the 49ers?
0: Oh, Trent Williams.
1: Trent Williams
0: will be the first. He'll be the.
1: Oh, he has?
2: I think he was already. Yeah, I'm pulling it up right now. I think he was on it already.
0: Okay.
1: Then maybe we already have all the big. Oh, who's the guy?
0: We love beef on the show.
1: Raj, who's the best? Who's the guy on the Broncos that Pro Football Talk loves?
2: Garrett
1: Pro
2: Bowles?
1: Football Focus loves.
2: Garrett Bowles? Who? Garrett maybe. Bowles. But he was already on it.
1: Yeah, I think so.
2: He was already on it. Mm-hmm.
1: Then maybe we're out of beefy boys. Okay,
0: all right.
1: Yeah, Garrett Bowles.
2: Who's the guy on the Lions? The Lions have one that I thought might have been.
0: Penei Sewell?
2: Yeah. I don't think maybe he's Penei Sewell yet.
1: Okay, then it might be Penei Sewell.
0: All right. So there you go. There's overrated conversation with Sam Darnold.
2: Yeah, Trent Williams was 40. Garrett Bowles was 42. Both the guys you just mentioned were like right next to each other.
0: Okay. Yeah, I'm trying to think. Is there a corner that could sneak up there?
2: I think Sertan already came in. Keep in mind he was hurt for part of last year.
0: No, he has not.
2: I don't think Sertan has, so Sertan could still be.
0: Sertan could be up there, but also last year's list, didn't they have like a running back super high, and it was like, whoa, what are we doing? Wasn't McCaffrey or Saquon like number, like top five?
1: There after the Eagles won.
0: I bet you that'll be the case.
2: Saquon was number one last year. Saquon was number one.
0: Okay, see, that's it. That's what was crazy from last year. All right, there you go.
2: Yeah, he was number one on the NFL Top 100, and he got the Madden cover. Like, they won the Super Bowl. Like, it was a year to be Saquon Barkley.
0: That's a good run. Day 23 of the Summer of Football. There you go, Abdallah.
1: Crazy.
0: Day 23. How about that? I don't know what you guys did all weekend. I had a great weekend. Thanks for asking. But I was just jamming out the entire weekend to hot tunes. You know, I was doing a lot of driving. I was on the golf course. I had tunes just playing, man. Were you jamming out to this, too?
1: It speaks to me.
0: I don't know if people know. This is the new Pat McAfee album. Yeah.
2: Oh, they know. They're listening.
0: Diary of a Polarizing Figure. Jamming out, man.
1: You think he actually keeps a diary?
0: I'm not answering that. I'm not answering it. But see, here's the thing, Abdallah. He is polarizing. People have thoughts. And he's there.
1: Yeah.
0: And he's writing songs about how polarizing he is with his thoughts.
1: Might be the only reason he made the album.
0: Yeah, he's a polarizing figure. Yep. Uh-huh. So I don't know what you guys did for your weekend. I was jamming out.
1: Cover to cover.
0: Go. Dude.
1: No skips, as the kids say.
0: No skips, running it back.
1: No skips?
0: No skips, running it back. I mean, how could you pass up something like Oops? Oops,
4: start another pot today.
0: He's stirring the pot, man.
1: There's a new Oops in town, Brittany.
0: He's stirring the pot in music form. It's hot, man. It's how I spent my weekend. So as I was jamming out all weekend long, I was thinking to myself, what were some of the best efforts from people in the sports world, in the music world?
1: Oh.
0: We're going to listen to some of those coming up next.
5: Deshaun Watson outdueled Shedeur Sanders in the Browns preseason opener. Can Sanders make up ground when he gets the start Saturday against Buffalo? Westwood One Sports.
0: Hey, it's Black.
1: And Abdallah.
0: Did you know that driving under the influence of marijuana is illegal?
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1: 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If you feel different, you drive different.
0: Drive high, get a DUI. 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
1: 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Throughout the show, you can see Raj pop on the live stream. 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Like and subscribe. Thank you to Raj and Jude for producing today's show. Jim Rome and the Jim Rome Show is coming up in about 13 minutes right here on Westwood One Sports. You know, I spent all weekend just jamming out Pat McAfee, latest album. Did you hear it, Abdallah? We played it on Friday.
2: I heard
1: jamming out all weekend.
2: I heard.
1: Yeah. Music, man.
3: Now I'm knowing, am I blessed or am I cursed? Am I the best or the worst?
1: Yeah, it's hot.
2: Yeah.
1: It's out there, man.
2: It's certainly there.
1: Listen, if you got the money and you want to do something creatively, go for it.
2: Yeah, listen. People have been funding music for a long time.
1: Did anyone give him an idea that maybe it wasn't a good one?
2: Anyone
1: around him?
2: I don't think people tell people with money no a lot.
1: Yeah. But to be honest, I was just jamming out all weekend. A lot of driving.
2: I'm sure you were. Yeah. It really speaks to you.
1: Yeah.
2: You're a pot stirrer.
1: Because you know why? I agree. I am a pot stirrer.
2: You're a pot stirrer.
1: And I am a polarizing figure.
2: You are a polarizing figure. You know what?
1: Because I've always thought the most polarizing figures are those who say that they're polarizing figures,
2: yeah,
1: right?
2: Yeah. You're self-aware.
1: Mm-hmm. Plus, I also just want a good time. These are all tracks from the McAfee album.
2: You do, yeah. Who doesn't want a good time?
1: Yeah.
4: You were golfing over the weekend.
2: Yep. Who doesn't want that?
4: You could have listened to this while you're playing out of your golf cart. It's not like you would want a raw dog while you're playing. You'd want to be listening to
1: Raj,
4: something.
1: That is now the second time that you have taken us off the tracks.
2: Yeah,
1: Raj.
2: You want to listen. Yeah, you want to listen to this. Yeah,
1: yes.
2: Yeah.
1: But yes,
2: jamming out.
1: I was playing golf. I was
2: Did you play better because of this?
1: Because of the McAfee music?
2: Yeah.
1: No, because I turned it on and immediately shanked it for a double bogey.
2: Oh, that's unfortunate.
1: Ball lost. No,
2: that's
1: good.
2: That's unfortunate.
1: But he was, All right, so that's the McAfee album that's out there. I mean, if you were online at all this weekend, you saw people making fun of it.
2: Mm-hmm.
1: Absolutely hilarious. It absolutely hilarious.
4: It kind of united everybody because the music world made fun of him. The sports world made fun of him. Like, everybody kind of made fun of him.
2: I missed coming together as a community.
1: Right. And
2: like that.
1: And it was
2: over
1: also
2: something
1: fun to watch, like, ESPN employees, like, go really hard to support it.
2: Yeah.
1: Yeah, that was
4: good
1: also
4: teammates,
1: hilarious
4: man.
1: To see. Yeah, all right.
2: Yeah.
1: So let's take a listen through.
2: I miss
1: through
2: those company emails.
1: I don't. let's take a listen.
2: You think they sent the
1: Yeah,
2: think they
1: probably
2: out?
1: Did. This is probably initiative.
2: That's what I meant by that, is that you think they sent out the initiative?
1: I think someone reported, one of the publications that covers like sports media, they reported over the weekend that was not something that they were told to do.
2: Yeah.
1: But I do
2: That's
1: remember
2: what I meant
1: those.
2: By that,
1: yeah.
2: Is, Hey,
1: Black and Abdallah at the old place years ago. There's a new Star Wars film. Can you work it into
2: your
1: show at some point?
2: Hey, you think for Song of the
1: point?
2: Night you guys could play?
1: Is there a Frozen angle that you guys could work into your show? Okay. Let's take a listen to some in the sports world who also tried to make music.
2: Oh, this isn't the first time. Yeah, of course.
1: How about Adam Wainwright?
2: Oh.
1: Country. That sounds pretty good, man.
2: I can't stand that. I don't like country.
1: No oops, yeah, but if you didn't know that was Adam Wainwright,
2: you
1: wouldn't have any idea.
2: I would have no idea. Yeah. I would tell you that is just some generic.
1: That could be Cole Swindell.
2: Yeah.
1: Or Russell Dickerson.
2: Yeah.
1: Either one.
2: Yep. Or Chappie Jones.
1: Well, I'm saying real artists. You're just making stuff up.
2: Yep.
1: All right, what about our guy with the buffs, Dion? Remember when Dion Sanders
2: tried
1: to get into some music?
2: Yeah.

0: I don't blow up the crowd. Not bad. That's actually not too bad. It's not too bad.
1: Come on,
0: remember
1: Adala.
0: When Kobe? Remember when Kobe Bryant tried to rap?
2: Kobe was bad, man. Basketball, beat some bros from Italy to the US. Yes, no, this is so bad. No.
0: Yeah, that's terrible.
2: No, Kobe was not good at that. So yeah. Dion was better than Kobe at that.
0: I agree.
2: Man.
0: Wainwright's the best so far.
2: I don't know about that.
0: What about your guy, Manny Pacquiao?
2: My guy? What is this?
1: He's got a beautiful voice. Beautiful.
0: It is beautiful.
1: He's got a beautiful
0: voice. Rather nice. I agree.
2: That's
0: it's beautiful.
2: Manny Pacquiao?
0: It's Manny Pacquiao.
2: I gotta be careful. He beat the crap out of me.
0: He's small. He's smaller than Ty Simpson.
2: Doesn't mean he can't beat the crap out of me.
0: And then Oscar De La Hoya. He got into it as well.
2: Why are the fighters singing R&B?
0: Because they've got passion, man. They've got passion, of course. Quite honestly, I think this is the best. Shaquille O'Neal.
2: Yes.

0: Yeah, Shaq was great.
1: Shaq was the best.
2: Yeah, man, you crank that up. You play some Shaq Fu on Sega Genesis. Yes. That was a Friday night with Surge.
0: Yeah, Shaq you're right,
1: was
0: Raj.
1: Legit that the best.
0: Major nostalgic vibes there with Shaq. Now, one wild card. I don't know if people know this, but the umpire, Joe West, you remember him?
1: Country Joe West.
0: Country Joe West had a country album.
1: Yeah. Now, this is my kind of country. Bernie Harlan told their story long
0: before the TV screens. Oh, Raj, remind us to tell you off air when Joe West's wife was listening to the Chicago radio station we used to work at and then wrote a note saying she didn't like people were making fun of him on the Chicago radio station. That's a true story.
1: Yeah,
0: that took place here in Chicago. I think Wainwright was good, and I think Shaq's is good.
1: Yeah, Wainwright was probably the best of the country,
0: and then
1: Shaq was probably the best of the best.
0: And then probably third, the polarizing figure. No, right?
2: I was going to say, where's McAfee land? Where does he land?
0: Yeah, I mean, he's right behind Wainwright.
2: So he's not the worst.
1: I will say this.
2: He's not the
0: worst. He's not the worst.
1: McAfee probably is the only one that used autotune.
0: Well, that's Joe West did, too. Now I'm knowing him. He absolutely did. All right, there you go. Those are those in music. Jim Rome is coming up next.
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0: So what's cracking? How was everybody's weekend? Nice to have you here. I am Jim Rome. The Jim Rome Show is presented by FanDuel. Always great to have you here. Great to be here. Let's get it. What do you want to talk about? I've got lots of things on my plate, lots of things I want to get to. You just let me know what it is you want to hit.
1: Alex,
0: what are you doing? All right, so among many other things, before I do anything else, let me welcome back the Prince. Lorno! Lorne! You made it! Hey, Lorne.
2: We did it!
0: He obviously does not want to engage me just yet. Must be jet lag. Oh, wait, there you are. Lorne had a two-week vacation. He went to Europe, and when we last heard from him, he was monitoring the show from, 40,000 feet up, and mentioned that he was encountering some turbulence. I said, Lorne, do me a favor. I want you to hit me when you land. In fact, hit me every hour on the hour and let me know. And then I never heard from him. So then I started to fear the worst. And I'm looking for Google notifications. There are no stories involving any plane crashes. So Lorne made it back. Welcome home, Prince. All right, so there's that. That's my top story of the day. Lorne is back. Good to have him. Open phones now are number one. So that'd be a good time to get through if you want to hit me up. If, in fact, you want to use the phones, hit me up. If you're not about that life, you know where to find me on X. If you're not about X, you know where to find me in the chat. If you want to hit me with a super chat, you can go ahead and do that. If you want to be a distinguished clone, never too late to do that. A nominal fee will make you a distinguished clone on chat. Or if you want to email me, that works too. Rome, R-O-M-E, at haveatake.com. The interview is set up like this. I've got two on this Monday. Damian Woody, ESPN NFL analyst, former NFLer, joins me at the top of hour number two. Coming up in the middle of hour number two, a guy that you know I like quite a bit, Jed Fish, head football coach at Washington. So we had Kirby Moore last Friday to talk Washington State. Today we talk Washington, and we will have an ATP later on. And in and around all of that, lots to get to. So where to start on this Monday? As you figure out how you want to engage with me. You know what I want to talk about, actually? I just mentioned Washington State and Washington. That right there is a big rivalry. They'll open up against each other with the Apple Cup. I want to talk about another burgeoning rivalry, blossoming rivalry. One of the biggest of all in sports. And it's taking place in the biggest media market in the country. And it involves a potential franchise quarterback. A potential franchise quarterback v. an inanimate object. You could even say there is no bigger rivalry in New York sports right now than the rivalry between Jackson Dart and the Blue Medical Tent. Seriously, the Jets v. Giants has absolutely nothing on Big Blue QB v. Big Blue Tent. The Subway Series can't even hold a candle to Dart v. his home away from home. Because remember, Dart famously saw the inside of that blue tent. Not one, not two, not three, not four, but five times during his rookie season. And along the way, he was also diagnosed with a concussion that caused him to miss two games. So needless to say, there is no mystery why it was such a big priority for John Harbaugh and the Giants to get their QB1 to take better care of himself this season. Hence, the reason the entire defense reportedly stopped in the middle of practice last week and celebrated because dude slid on the ground. I mean, judging by that reaction, you would have thought that Dart's practice slide was the immaculate reception, the catch, and the Music City Miracle all rolled into one. When all that actually happened is the dude slid into the ground in a training camp practice. Not even during a game, but a practice. It's not just the media making a thing out of Dart protecting himself. Practice. The Giants themselves are making a huge deal out of it. And of course they are. Of course he needs to do a better job of protecting himself if he's going to make it as a long-term franchise quarterback. And of course it's a big story when it takes about 7 seconds into Dart's preseason debut for the dude to be right back in the blue tent. It's like he can't help himself. Like no matter what happens, he's going to end up back in his home away from home. And he clearly is not that pleased about it. Although technically, what he said was that he was, quote, puzzled, end quote, by that trip to the blue tent. To me, it's actually puzzling how puzzling it is to this guy. My dude, you're the only one puzzled. You're the only one wondering why they decided to check on you after you got put in the ground and then laid there like a chalk outline. Anyway, if you're watching on the stream, no sound, just video. At NFL, the official account posts, big football hits are so back. Well, there you go, Jax. Big football hits are so back. NFL, the official account of the NFL posted that. See, when you don't get up, Jackson, after a hit, and you lie there in a crumpled heap, like you just got run over and dragged by a train, that tends to be the kind of thing that's going to get the attention of the independent concussion specialist on the sideline. When you lie there limp and lifeless, like your soul just got blasted into another lifetime, they're probably going to want to check on you. In fact, it's actually their job to check on you. So I'm not really sure why you're so confused that they did check on you. It's almost like Dart thinks that he's being targeted or something.
1: As far as the blue tent, like I really respect the rules and the thought behind, you know, the NFL has of keeping players healthy and reviewing things. But at the same time, I'm still puzzled by it just feeling like every time that I get hit, you know, I find my way in there, which I'm at times I still try to wrap my head around. But that's all that I'm going to say about that situation. You know, I'm really happy with how the drive ended.
0: It's like that blue tent just keeps popping up out of nowhere. It's in the huddle. It's on the sideline. It's over me. It's like no matter where I am, there's the blue tent. It's like I have to get a restraining order against the blue tent. That thing can't get within 100 feet of me. It's stalking me. It's following me around. And again, this is kind of a twist on what I like to say, but when he says, I have nothing but respect for insert, generally they don't. Or you wouldn't make a point of saying, you know, obviously I have tremendous respect for, no you don't, because you're about to say something that totally contradicts what you say you respect. Anyway, my guy, your confusion is confusing to me. Your confusion over something so simple almost seems to merit another trip to the blue tent for another checkup. Let me help you out once again. You took a massive shot, then you napped it out on the field. If you don't want the concussion specialist to think that you might be concussed, you probably should not be napping it out on the field after a huge hit. It's not that complicated. There is no tinfoil conspiracy to keep sending the Giants QB to the blue tent. That makes no sense. Especially when the dude has already been concussed. Especially when he's already been to his home away from home so many times previously. Of course he's looked at closely. He has been concussed. He basically lives in the tent. If the players get to decide whether or not they go to the tent, there would be no blue tent. If the blue tent was like, say, Steve Ballmer's punishment, and the players got to negotiate with the league, nobody would ever go to the tent. That's why it's up to a third party. That's why it's not up to the players to decide. And Dart, of all people, should understand this, since the last time his last coach learned all about this the hard way. Remember? Remember that scene when Brian Daboll bum-rushed the blue tent? Remember that? If you're watching on the stream, you can see it. Let me in. Like, Dable, what are you doing? Is there any reason or any misunderstanding as to why he's no longer the head coach when he's doing things like that? Like, the rule is so apparent to everybody except those two. Dable is trying to force his way into the tent to pull his guy out. The only thing funnier than him trying to get into the tent to get Dart back on the field was Dable getting in the face of the concussion specialist on the sideline. As if the concussion specialist just called a bad blitz on third down and gave up a TD or something.
3: Right
0: and
3: in my face.
0: The coach was going to rip him a new hole. It was incredibly goofy then, and it's even goofier now. Even goofier that there's still confusion as to how this works. The quarterback takes a big hit, stays on the ground, so they want to look at him quickly. The Giants are making the simplest thing ever seem unbelievably complicated, and they still seem kind of confused about what's happening here. As an example, check out this quote from starting right tackle, Jermaine Illuminor. If a normal QB takes that hit, it's a quote, if a normal QB takes that hit, I'm sure not much is going to be said about it, but you know, when we play in New York and it's Jackson Dart, I'm assuming people are going to make it bigger than it actually is. End of quote. No, dude. Any supposed franchise QB who takes a hit like that in a preseason game and then crumbles on the ground and then stays down is going to get attention. It's not a Jackson Dart conspiracy. It's not a New York City conspiracy.
4: Jackson.
0: It's just the point of the rule. It's actually pretty simple. I mean, hey, y'all, maybe you stop acting. I know you've got your quarterbacks back, but maybe you stop acting like Jackson Dart is Tom Brady in his prime and that the Giants are the Pats stacking Lombardis. This is not because you play in New York. This is not because it's Jackson Dart. You play in New York, and it's Jackson Dart, and you won 4 games last year. Why would y'all merit any special attention? What, there's some double standard? Why? Because you won 4 games? Stop. Look, the good news is the hit was not really his fault. It was obviously a whiffed block by Tyrone Tracy that led to the chest caving, and it wasn't Dart taking on tacklers, putting his head down, or putting himself in danger. So to be clear, I'm not blaming him for the play. I'm just confused why he's confused that it landed him back in the tent.
5: It's confusing because it's confusing.
0: Also worth noting that after that, he did throw a nice TD after he got his mandatory tent visit. So what's the big deal? So it's not like there wasn't also plenty to like about that preseason debut. I'm not saying I'm giving up on that guy. I'm just saying he doesn't exactly come across like a rocket scientist, especially not in this situation, because this situation is actually pretty straightforward. He got smacked. He stayed down. He got evaluated. He's fine. Next time, jump right to your feet if you don't want to take yet another visit to your home away from home. I mean, it really is that simple. There is nothing puzzling about this. Even if Dart's trying to make it out to be like they asked him to solve the Sunday New York Times crossword. Listen, you want to stay out of the tent. Don't nap on the turf until REM sleep, and nobody will say a word. As for the rest of the Giants, if you really want to have your quarterbacks back, keep the dude clean. Stop whiffing on your blocks that get him knocked into yesterday. And most of all, understand that there is no double standard for you and everybody else because you're in New York City and he's Jackson Dart. There's never a double standard for 4-win football teams. You're not good enough or relevant enough for anybody to give you a second look or thought. But, since you're acting like you've improved enough to win that division, man, go right ahead. Go right ahead, do that, and then come back and talk to me. It's confusing that it's that confusing.
5: It's confusing because it's confusing for all of us. So,
0: thanks, Kyle. Thanks for helping me make that argument. 1-800-636-8686. I chose to lead with that. Hey, Kyle, there's nothing confusing about what happened to you or what you did. Actually, there's everything confusing about that, but that's still another take. So I want to talk about this, if you want to talk further about this, but that's where I come on this. There were some good things, but him being so absolutely confused by the whole Blue 10 thing really is not confusing. I mean, it's confusing why he's confused, but it's not puzzling at all to anybody but him. Other things I want to talk about, and you know, I'm on record as saying, why does anybody do anything? And I used to always say, because they can. And I learned that from my old pal Richard Mackowitz back in the day. But then I updated that to, why does anybody do anything? For clicks. Never, ever has that been more apparent than it is after what I saw over the weekend. I have never felt more strongly about that than I do right now. That has never been more true than it is right now with all the moronic posts about Jaden Daniels. The only thing cringier than Jaden and his team, family, team, reacting the way they did to LSU's issuing his number 5 jersey to somebody else is everybody else's reaction to his reaction. It is so cringe. It is so lame. And it is so apparent. Why does anybody do anything for clicks, for engagement? This should have seen this coming a mile away. This is a new thing, and it's not a good thing, and it's not going away. I'm going to have to lay this all out for you. It's bad.
3: Not good.
0: Another weekend worthy of conversation. Like, I hate to be on this guy all the time. This guy's not like one of my targets. This guy isn't one of my go-to topics. It's just every single time J.J. McCarthy says something, does something, takes the field, it's like cannon fodder. It's like, it's almost like I have no choice. I wish it weren't like this, but it happened again. So I'm going to get there too. Before I break, Alvy, let me eyeball my reaction really quickly. And it can wait. All right, so your reaction for hour number one. Hit me up on the phones, hit me up on X, hit me up in the chat, hit me up on email, do whatever you want. Hour number one is wide open. We have 2 interviews coming up in hour number 2. 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

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I mean, I am stunned that we are now drowning in homeless smack. Get it? A take about a blue tan. Lots of homeless smack reaction. Shocking. Are you ready to listen carefully? 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

0: Jackson Dart, and Jackson Dart is puzzled as to why he keeps ending up in the blue tent, which is very puzzling to me because, bro, because you're lying on the ground and you're not moving. That's why you're in the blue tent. You're lying on the ground and you're not moving. Pop right up like nothing happened and nobody will put you in the blue tent. I did not think to myself, this is a double win. I'm going to do a really bright take. I'll do a sharp take. And then the clones will react with a bunch of homeless smack that I'll read. Win-win. I didn't think that. Now, I knew you'd react like that, but I didn't think that. I was hoping against all hope that that would not be the case, but I knew it would be. There's just certain triggers for you clones. Certain triggers. Blue tent. Irate. Blue tent. Homeless smack. Again, I don't find people not having enough to eat or not having a roof over their head funny at all. In fact, I think it's pretty tragic. I think it's sad as hell. It makes me sad.
1: That was tragic.
0: Not only do I not find it amusing when somebody can't keep warm, somebody can't provide for their kids or themselves, somebody does not have enough to eat, not only do I not find that amusing, I don't know that there's anything less amusing. Yet you run into chat with it and think that's amusing. How do you get as much out of this show as you do? How do you like me as much as you do? Or have we reached a point where you don't even like the show or me, but rather you know it's a way to congregate with people who think similarly to you. And then you all run a chat with that nonsense. Because I'm never out here doing that. I'm never out here making homeless jokes. The next homeless joke I make will be the first. Yet that was your reaction to my take about the NFL and Jackson Dart and the blue tent. I don't get it. You just don't get it, Rome. Right. I don't get it. Eric writes, the Tiffany organization has become the blue tent organization. That's passable. And believe me, that's like clever compared to all the homeless smack I'm getting. I also want to push back on that narrative that, hey man, if we're anybody but Jackson Dart or anybody but a team playing in New York City, this wouldn't be a thing. What kind of take is that? When did Jackson Dart become Patrick Mahomes? And when did playing in New York City make you an unfair target? You won 4 games last year. Granted, you'll be better this year. But you haven't won a single game yet. So why do you think you've been unfairly singled out? Because you play in New York City? That doesn't make you special. Because Jackson Dart's your quarterback? Still not special. You go on out and you win the NFC East. You win a playoff game or two. And then if all of a sudden you feel like everybody's coming for you unfairly, maybe then we'll have that conversation. Yeah, hell of a long way to go. Another topic off the weekend was the Buffalo Bills still getting a lot of heat for their new stadium. One player anonymously said the field was, and I quote, ass. Ass. But it was only one player, and it was anonymous, but there were chunks of turf coming up. I'll tell you one way to prevent that from happening. You know how you prevent chunks of turf from coming up and players running over to replace their divots? Just let them play on that green concrete, that artificial turf. We'll get into that in a minute. At Darren L. Rass with a super chat. Quote, Brewers take 3 out of 4, Dodger GM. Hey, Brewer Rass, I'm well aware of that. You're not telling me anything that I don't already know. You act like I'm going to be butthurt over that. The only thing that makes me butthurt about that is that I have to go over this over and over and over again. I did not gloss myself Dodger Jim. I really don't give a damn if they win or they lose. They're not my favorite team. I live closer to the Angels than I do the Dodgers. I don't want either one of them to win any more than the other. I don't care. They're not my favorite team. My favorite team is team content. Russ, you should be more

0: Concerned about how your team is not as committed, though. I'll say that. When you could have gotten Tarek Skubal, and you could have. Now, you might come back at me with, well, we obviously don't need him, Dodger Jim. Not now you don't. Not today you don't. Hey, bro, stop being so proud of yourself. Everybody is getting over on L.A. The Diamondbacks got over on L.A. Hell, the Rockies probably will next. Don't care. But I'll take that dollar or that 50 cents or whatever you gave me to post that. Let's see. Dion AZ6. Dart can use that blue tent for shelter when he is homeless. See? Not funny. This guy should probably know better. Hedstrom Bacon. Let's see. Jackson Dart has spent more time under a blue tent than I have. Signed, IRA. Hey, Bacon, last time I ever give you the benefit of the doubt. You don't know better, dude. You're still Bacon. Rooster ain't gonna die. Hey, Jim, the chat is like AI. Dangerous, but helpfully amusing. You never know what you're gonna get. Not exactly. Not exactly. It's an interesting comp. You don't know exactly what you're going to get in the chat, but a lot of it's gonna be worthless.
1: I am dangerous.
0: AI is actually... Although you can't fully depend on it, and that's probably giving it too much credit, it's still more reliable than the chat. Our chat. Jamie in Green Bay. Jackson Dart spends more time in a tent than a Skid Row resident. See, I see what you did there, Jamie. You actually tried to make it seem like it wasn't a homeless smack. Seamus 27. Rome, leave it to an overly privileged athlete to complain about having a tent over his head. S-M-D-H. Signed, IRA. Same. You kind of went one tier above homeless smack, but it's still homeless smack. If it's signed by IRA, it's homeless smack. Squad 488. Quote, please get me to the blue tent. I smoked a non-tobacco-filled cigarette. Jim Rome to Janet. Why would I be chatting myself about a conversation with my wife? The answer is I wouldn't. I don't think the blue tent goes up for people that got too high. So no, that would not apply to me. Rome. I have no problem with players pitching a tent during a game. Regards, Greg Maddux.
2: You love to pitch, don't you?
0: All right, so Eric in Castle Rock. Eric, normally I would not applaud such juvenile behavior, but compared to the other things I'm seeing in chat right now, that actually also is a step up. That actually would be considered quality content compared to the other things I'm seeing. At SJTB Golf. This is directed to pretty much everybody. My man Jimmy Coachella hit the Sklars with this. Hit at Grand Comedy 1. Hey, way to put me in the third hole, Jim. There they are. Sklars are the best. Love these guys so much. I want to hear from the Grand Comedy Club in Escondido. He also has producer Tom in the thread at Ahadi, Eleche Lorne at Alvin DeLauro. Quote, had an absolute blast tonight at the Grand Comedy Club in Escondido. Haven't laughed so much in a long time. Thanks, guys. So Jim saw the Sklars in Escondido, took a pic. Cindy apparently went to the show, but Cindy lives closer. Oh!
3: Laugh out loud.
0: Look at my guys just entertaining clones. Speaking of celebrities and clones, not sure my guy will like this or not, but remember when I mentioned my guy Andy Gershon last week? And it came up because we were talking music. And I said there are three people in the world that... their opinion matters most to me when it comes to music. Andy Gershon in a class by himself. Andy Gershon because he's run record labels. Andy Gershon because he used to manage the Smashing Pumpkins back in the day. Andy Gershon because he was the mastermind, along with Scott Litt, who is a famous, famous producer who came up with the idea for the Jim Rome CD. I love Andy Gershon. Andy Gershon is just one of the most interesting people I know. And when it comes to music, that's the guy. That's my go-to guy. If I say to him, hey, man, what do you think about this band? Or where do you come out on this? Andy Gershon was the one that came in studio once years ago and lit Phish on fire, and Phish Nation went absolutely berserk. So he and I, we don't communicate as much as we used to. He lives, I think, in Manhattan, but he works at Syracuse as a professor of music. So out of the blue, and he's a diehard Chiefs fan. He's from Kansas City. I get this text this morning. Let me read this to you. This is playing off of the Sklar's Hanging Out with Clones. Yo, I hope you've had a great summer and the family's doing well. I'm back at Syracuse teaching another year, and today we had a faculty orientation. One of the fellow faculty members, known in the jungle as Deke from Syracuse, came up to me to introduce himself and said that it was an honor to meet a fellow clone. It made my day. It put a huge smile on my face. The jungle is alive and well on the campus of Syracuse University. Sending love to you and the fam. It's my dude, Andy Gershon. And I responded in like, I love it. So there are at least two members of the faculty at Syracuse that are, quote, clones. I love it. I love it. And the Sklar is hanging out and showing clone love. All right, when we come back, hey, whatever you want to talk about, if it makes the show better, I will get to it. But fortunately, I'm only getting to things right now that are making the show worse. But that's me. I still want to talk about this thing about Jaden Daniels and everybody's reaction to his reaction. And I did not want to roll out on Monday and have to talk about JJ again. But it's almost like JJ can't help himself. Every time he says something, it's like, ding.
1: JJ!
0: It hits my radar. And not like notifications, but it hits my radar.
4: Ding.
0: And in addition to that, I've got lots of other things to get to. The Clippers, again in the news. Did they or did they not circumvent the cap? That and Mark Walter might be selling another piece of his portfolio. A big piece. Obviously, my man needs cash. He either needs cash or he's getting lots of pressure to unload assets, or both. Jeremiah Love already hurt? Why were they running that dude into the ground in his first exhibition game?
5: I love him.
0: Are we at all surprised that he got hurt? Oh, and Dodger Jim, quote unquote. I've got thoughts on the team. And the fact that Kyle Tucker dropped another ball. Bro, they're not getting an ROI on you. The Dodgers, man, there is almost nothing right with them right now. Even Dave Roberts. Mild-mannered Dave Roberts made it a point of saying, we got problems defensively, we got problems offensively, we have not played good baseball in weeks offensively. Man, we got to get right. I agree with all that. All right, all that and more still ahead. Do not go anywhere.
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7: 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Can Sanders make up ground when he gets the start Saturday against Buffalo? Westwood One Sports.
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0: 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All right, so I've got an update on the Lakers. Before that, a quick thought on the Dodgers. Well, people like Brewer Rass, and all of you think that you're getting over on me because the Dodgers are playing like us. Do you know what is way more interesting to me than that? Or way more concerning to me than that? Is their owner. Is their owner, Mark Walter. Is their owner and the fact that the feds and the SEC are crawling all over this guy. The fact that they got his phone and his computer months ago. The fact that he's already sold the Lakers and did so like in a weekend. The fact that that's not the only asset that he has for sale. The fact that we're talking about, and again, just an investigation does not mean criminal charges. There is a distinction to be made. An investigation does not mean an indictment. An investigation or investigations does not mean criminal charges. However, if it's the guys in the windbreakers that are investigating and they want your electronic gear, that's not a good thing. If all of a sudden somebody who thinks that one of the highlights of his life, and he said that, was purchasing the LA Lakers and he's selling them less than a year and a half later, there's a reason for that. And I'm here to tell you the reason is not to turn a quick profit. You don't buy the Lakers to flip the Lakers to turn a quick profit. Man, this dude has got some issues, some real problems. And he owns the Dodgers. And last week, the Dodgers were very quick to point out that one thing has nothing to do with the other. Okay. Then why is he suddenly open to selling his soccer premier team? That's a big deal. Bloomberg, quote, Mark Walter has explored selling his stake in Chelsea FC to Clear Lake Capital, the majority owner of the London-based football club, according to people with the matter. How do we know that the Dodgers are not going to be impacted when all of a sudden Chelsea FC, his shares in that might be for sale? What's he going to be left with? The Sparks? Yeah, under no circumstances am I moving the Sparks. So I actually, believe it or not, I'm way more interested in that than the fact that the Dodgers can no longer put bat on ball or catch the ball. I'm not that concerned about that. I'm not concerned about any of that. This other stuff, though, interests me. And then there's this, Shams. Shams on X, quote, breaking. The Buss family has decided to sell its remaining 17.8% ownership stake in the Lakers to new majority owners Josh Kushner and Bob Iger, sources tell ESPN. He goes on, quote, the Buss family trust, composed of siblings Jeannie, Jim, Johnny, Janie, Joey, and Jesse, received majority votes to allow trustees to execute the sale. It required 4 of 6 votes to enact the tag-along provision of Mark Walter's sale to Kushner and Iger, which valued the Lakers at $12.5 billion. So either the Sibs like that valuation, or the Sibs want nothing to do with it. Or the Sibs are over it, and they want out. But they're out. So now you might ask yourself, well, where does that leave Jeannie? Is Jeannie still the governor? Shams also posted, quote, once the transaction is completed, Jeannie Buss will no longer have the required ownership percentage to remain governor. NBA guidelines require controlling owners / governors to own at least 15% of a franchise. So she's no longer Governor Jeannie. He also posted one more thing that I want to read. Quote, statement from the Buss family to ESPN. We have decided as a family to sell the remaining Buss Family Trust shares to the Bob Iger Group as part of the ongoing transaction. We love the Lakers, Laker fans, and will continue to support Los Angeles. But it is time to use this opportunity to move on and exit gracefully while we still can. Well, that's interesting. Exit gracefully while we still can. I wonder if that's code for we want to get out before they do us the way we did Jerry West. Remember when they ripped Jerry's tickets? How come there's no mention of the Rambi?
1: No more Rambis! No
0: the Rambi have got to be finally out.
1: No more Rambis! No more Rambis! No more Rambis!
0: These guys finally got their way. No need to chant. They've been out there for years. No more Rambi. No more Rambis. You got your wish.
1: No more Rambis.
0: Damian Woody.
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0: Rolling this thing in hour number two. What's going on? I'm Jim Rome in Southern California, and it's true. We are part of Westwood One Sports. We are also part of SiriusXM. We also have our YouTube channel. We also have the Rome TV channel that has eight other platforms. So just find a way to consume the product and use it any way you want. The show itself is presented by FanDuel. So if you want to engage, do so. No, I'll get there in a minute. But right now, we are joined by a two-time Super Bowl champion. He played 12 years in the NFL for the Patriots, the Lions, and the Jets. He is an ESPN analyst. He is Damian Woody. Damian, my man, it is so good to see you, dude. How you doing?
1: I'm well, Jim. How you doing, brother?
0: I'm great, man. I'm great. Really good to see you. Listen, before you and I talk ball, let me start right here. You confirmed last week that you will be leaving ESPN at the end of the month. When your contract expires, my guy, you have had an amazing run there. You have had a tremendous run there. Congratulations on that. And I'm curious, how are you processing it all, and how would you describe your headspace or your mindset right now?
1: Well, Jim, I've been in 15 years, and any spot is a hell of an accomplishment. I work with a lot of really good people at ESPN. The environment was always great, and I'm just very fortunate and blessed to be able to have the career that I've had at ESPN, and I'm looking forward to what's next for my television future.
0: Now, I'm glad to hear that. You had a great, great run there. You're right. 15 years is a long, long time to be in any one spot. All right, so let's talk some ball for a minute. What was your reaction to Jackson Dart's frustration over having to head back to the blue tent after taking that shot and staying on the ground?
1: Well, I mean, listen, you're talking about a guy who has, you know, we've seen Jackson Dart have multiple concussions throughout his rookie year. And so, you know, it's the spotter's job to go out there and sometimes protect the player from himself. And Jackson Dart was laying on the ground for a long period of time. And so in that particular situation, you know, they're going to use caution, especially when you talk about the quarterback position.
0: Damien, it seems pretty simple, doesn't it? I mean, look at this. He takes a pretty good look. Now, granted, it's not like last year where he was taking on tacklers and put himself in harm's way, but look how long he's down. What do you expect, right?
1: Yeah, exactly, Jim. Listen, I know he did. He got hit in his torso. He wasn't a headshot or anything like that. But when you're lying on the ground for that extended period of time, I mean, what else you expect from the league and the personnel on the field to do to go out there and protect a player in that instance?
0: That's it. Damian Woody joining us. Damian, let me ask you something. As somebody who played the game as long as you did and have covered the game as long as you have, I want to ask you about preseason games. For instance, how much stock do you put in them? As an example, is there any real significance in Rams rookie Ty Simpson looking as sharp as he did Saturday after all the questions as to why he was taken with the 13th pick overall?
1: Well, Jim, I always say the preseason games don't count, but they're important. And for these rookie quarterbacks coming into the game and be able to absorb the mass amount of information and be able to just go out there when the live bullets are flying, getting guys lined up, the cadence, the whole operation, and to be able to execute at a high level as Ty Simpson did, I think it's really important because I've always said, Jim, you're one hit away from being out there and playing, and we know the Los Angeles Rams have very high aspirations as a ball club, so he needs to be ready, and he did, you know, this first game out, he really showed a lot as a rookie.
0: Damian Woody joining us. I like that line. The games don't count, but they are important. All right, so speaking of the Rams, Aaron Donald was back at the Rams facility. Damian, as a former offensive lineman, how much of a nightmare would it have been to try to block a front four that included both Donald and Myles Garrett?
1: Oh, Jim, like I wouldn't want any parts of that. You know, I'm glad I'm retired. I don't want any parts of that because who are you going to double? That's the thing when you talk about this Rams team. You know, if Aaron Donald finds his way back out on the field, first of all, he's not going to come back if he doesn't feel like he can go out there and be a semblance of the player that he was, you know, a three-time, you know, defensive player of the year or whatever he was. But, you know, you're talking about multiple players that are future Hall of Famers in Myles Garrett and Aaron Donald. And like I said, who are you going to double? You know, this is a team that's going to score a lot of points. They're going to be ahead in a lot of games. And on third down, that's when he's going to be a menace for opposing offensive lines.
0: Can you imagine, Damian, if he was who he was, arguably one of the greatest players ever, you can even argue maybe the greatest defensive player ever. If he was who he was and he did all of that with everybody focused on him every second that he was on the field, can you imagine, even if he's not what he was when he comes back, how great it would be if he wasn't the top priority? Like, how happy is that guy going to be not to see two and three dudes on him every single time he lines up?
1: It's tremendous, Jim. You know, you talk about, listen, we know Myles Garrett is going to draw a lot of attention. There's no question about it. But when you're talking about now Aaron Donald, he's not going to play all the snaps. They got other guys on the defense line that's going to play snaps. But when he's going to come alive, Jim, is on third down. Think about it. He's third down in critical situations. And now he's going to have all that juice to really rush the passer. And you got Myles Garrett playing next to you. Again, pick your poison of who you want to double team in that scenario.
0: Damian Woody is joining us. Damian, I know you're looking at the Commanders. You probably have some thoughts. I want to ask you about Jaden Daniels. What do you make of the dispute between he and his team or his family and LSU and the way that they're handling that situation? Did they create a completely avoidable situation? Where do you come out on that whole deal?
1: Yeah, listen, I don't know what was promised by LSU in the background, but all I will say is this. Like, you're the CEO of the Washington Commanders. Why get yourself tied up into what happened at LSU? Listen, we know you're a former Heisman Trophy winner. We know the type of career that you had at both Arizona State and LSU. Just to have this type of noise when you're playing, you know, when you're one of the better quarterbacks that we have in our game here in the National Football League, I think it was just it was just unnecessary on his part, and hopefully this thing gets corrected.
0: Same page. I don't know why it matters that much to him. You're in the NFL right now. You got people counting on you. You're coming off a down year, which is not obviously all his fault, but man, there's a lot on your plate. Why do you care that much about that? So same page. We're talking to Damian Woody. Damian, you won your rings with the Patriots, of course. So they're interesting to me in the sense that they're the defending AFC champs, but a lot of analysts, for whatever it's worth, are not picking them to even win their own division. What are you personally expecting from New England in year 2 under Mike Vrabel?
1: I would be personally careful if I'm a lot of these analysts, you know, picking against the Patriots. I think the Patriots have done a really good job of really adding to what they already had last year. We know that Drake May is one of the best young quarterbacks that we have in the game. Mike Vrabel is one of the best coaches that we have in the game. Then you go out and you add an A.J. Brown, a true number one receiver. You add, you add other players along the offensive line. And so when I look at this Patriots team, I think the one question I have, Jim, is who's the pass rusher? Who's the guy that can get home on third down? Because that's the only place that I really see with this Patriots team defensively where I have question marks. But other than that, Jim, they got players all littered all over this roster.
0: No, I think you're right. I think they're better, personally, for whatever it matters what I think. I think they're better, but there's the schedule. Well, okay, who's coming off the edge, to your point? And then the schedule itself. And you can't. It's not up to them to decide who they play and not play. And I'm not going to say they only made it to the Super Bowl last year because of a favorable schedule, but the schedule was a lot more favorable. I mean, is it possible you could be much improved and not have nearly as good a year? Because the schedule is rough this year.
1: Oh, absolutely. You know, now you're playing the first place schedule. You know, before you could, you know, possibly sneak up on people because the expectations weren't there. But that's not going to be the case this year. You're not going to sneak up on anyone. But again, I go back to my old buddy, my former teammate, Mike Vrabel. He's one of the best coaches in this game. He's going to have those guys prepared like no other coach in the National Football League. And they got a bunch of young, really good, talented players littered all across his roster.
0: Damian Woody joining me. So, Damian, since you bookended your career with stints with the Patriots and the Jets, I'm kind of curious. Two totally different guys. But how would you compare playing for Bill Belichick versus playing for Rex Ryan at that time?
1: Yeah, like totally, two totally ends of the spectrum. You talk about Bill Belichick, probably the smartest coach that I've ever played under. Always had you on the edge. I always said when playing under Bill Belichick, it was like being in a dark tunnel and you only saw the light when the Super Bowl came about. So that was that end. Rex Ryan was like one of those guys. You know, he was one of those guys where he was like one of your buddies. You were in the trench together. He didn't look at you as one, you know, like I'm the coach, you're the player. We're in this thing together. And so Rex Ryan was what I call a player's coach, always down for the players. But Jim, both ways worked for, you know, both ways worked really, really well. I had tremendous success with both of those coaches.
0: Yeah, you're right. They couldn't be more opposite. So did you enjoy playing for Belichick or did you survive and endure playing for Belichick? And did it just, was it okay because you won?
1: No, listen, it was tough. I'll tell you that, Jim. It was tough, man. And those meetings, and, you know, you ask any former Patriots player, those Wednesday meetings where he's coming after you and just trying to pick on you and stuff like that. The environment was tough. But at the end of the day, Jim, like, I wouldn't want my career any other way. The fact that I had that at the beginning of my career laid the foundation for the success that I had even past my Patriots days. So I wouldn't want it any other way than starting out my career with Bill Belichick.
0: God, it's so interesting, isn't it, Damian? Like, it, you're right. I mean, you got through it, and it made you probably better and tougher and brought the best version of you. You look at coaches right now, and it's all about, like, connectivity, communication, alignment, that whole old school thing. Like, I hate to be the old head, like, get the hell off my lawn, but would that work now? Like, because all the guys getting jobs right now are not like that.
1: Well, it's about you got to have the players buy in. And so whether you're Rex Ryan or Bill Belichick, it's all about having your players buy into what you're selling. And so, you know, it's easy to weed guys out, because at the end of the day, if you don't win, then guys are not buying into the program. And so, again, it's just all about how you're selling what you're trying to get your guys to buy into. And then you got to go out there and execute on game days at a very high level. And to me, that's the secret sauce.
0: That makes sense to me. Damian Woody joins me for another moment or two. So you also spent time with the Lions. So let me ask you this. Obviously, we're talking about coaches and buy-in. Man, Dan Campbell's got that. He's got that complete buy-in. He changed the culture. You can respect that. Let me ask you this, though. Do you think that they're built to bounce back after missing the playoffs last year? Or do you think there might be more slippage from that appearance in the NFC title game a few years back? Like, where does this all leave them now?
1: No, I think the Lions are going to bounce back. Listen, Dan Campbell's a former teammate of mine. He's a no-nonsense type of coach. And he really believes in his players. And I think, here's the thing, I think with the Detroit Lions, they're a very tough group. I think the key for the Lions is some of their injured guys got to make sure they come back, got to come back healthy. They got a couple players in Kirby Joseph and Brian Branch, two of their best players, and both play the safety position. They need those guys back on the defensive side, because, Jim, what really played the Lions over the past couple years is the injuries. So many injuries. They got to get these guys healthy. If those guys are healthy with the coaching and the players that they have on the staff, the Lions are going to be one of these teams that we're going to see at the end of the year in the NFC.
0: So, Damian, leave me with this thought. It's so interesting, because you just kind of casually mentioned, I played with Mike Vrabel, I played with Dan Campbell, and these guys are two, like, great, great coaches. I don't want to put you on the spot, but again, an NFL locker room to me is like one of the most unusual places ever, because the game is so violent and so physical, and you're putting yourself out there every single time you step on the field for whatever it is, practice. If you look over your career, a long, successful career, a career when you won a couple of Super Bowl rings, if it's a room full of alphas, like the most unique elite people ever, who are some of your favorite teammates ever?
1: Oh, man. Yeah, like, man, there's so many. I can go from, you know, Richard Seymour to Willie McGinnis, Teddy Bruschi, Alan Faneca, Nick Mangold. Like, there's this, I mean, those are just to name a few of the guys that I really had a pleasure of playing with. That was integral in as far as my success as a player in a 12-year career.
0: I always love Willie McGinnis. Willie McGinnis is from just down the road in Long Beach, and I used to have him on when he went to USC. Man, Richard Seymour, dude, that dude could ball. We don't talk about him so much, man. Was my man a freakish talent, Richard Seymour?
1: Oh, absolutely. We used to have so many battles in practice. And the great thing about it, Jim, is when you have those type of battles in practice, the game was actually easy. So going up against Richard Seymour and Willie McGinnis and Teddy Bruschi, the games were a lot easier than practice.
0: Not to be cliche, but iron certainly does sharpen iron. He is a two-time Super Bowl champ. He played 12 years in the NFL. He is Damian Woody. Damian, I appreciate you, man. You sound great. You look great. I can't wait to see your next thing. And as soon as you get that, you know I'm going to come looking for you.
1: Jim, I appreciate you having me on, brother.
0: Appreciate you, Damian. Great job. Good man. Good man. Damian Woody joining us. 1-800-636-8686. Always love running him down and talking ball with him. Also, still ahead, talk some college ball. Another guy, and one of the great backgrounds to me, one of the most interesting backgrounds, Jed Fish. Jed Fish is a great college coach. He's already established that, but also spent a number of years in the NFL, so I love running him down. We're going to have that conversation at 1:40. In and around all of that, you're welcome to jump up in here. I've got more things I want to cover as well. You've already had your main topics, but I'll get to some new stuff too. 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

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All right, then. Just checking out some of your chat. Checking out to see whether or not it's making it better. And frankly, it's not. All right, so let me go on to another topic. I want to talk about Jaden Daniels and some other things that are like ancillary to. It's a good word. I thought Jaden Daniels made a big mistake last week. All right, I've made that pretty clear. Ego tripping over the number 5, being worn at LSU this season. It's like it's a strange beef with strange timing. I was confused why it was seemingly orchestrated by his family or his team. I'm also confused what he thought that he would get out of it. You know, like he's getting litigious with it. Like none of it makes sense to me, honestly. What he actually got out of it was a massive social media backlash. A backlash so massive that it essentially jumped the shark this weekend and became an out-and-out social media clown show. All of these lame posts dunking all over Jaden this weekend were honestly every bit as lame as that little power trip or ego trip they try to pull on LSU. In many cases, they're even more cringe, as you're about to see. Jaden could not be handling this any worse, but everybody else couldn't be handling their reaction to his reaction any worse right now. And even worse, they're getting something out of it. Like, I don't know what he's getting out of it, but I know what all these clowns are getting out of it. This is just how social media works now. As soon as everybody gets a target, everybody makes the same 3 bad jokes over and over and over again. Because apparently that's what people like. Or at least that's what the numbers would suggest they like. Which is all that really matters anyway, right? I'll give you a few examples. This post by the Mets of all people. This incredibly stupid post by the Mets somehow has 119,000 likes and over 6 million views. New York Mets. Here's the post. At Mets. Stopped at 4. Out of respect for Jaden Daniels. Hashtag LGM. Hashtag Mets win. I mean, there's nothing they could do on the line or on the field between the lines that would get them that much positive run. But they could throw up something that idiotic. I mean, oh, so funny. You could have scored more runs, but you didn't because of Jaden Daniels. Oh, okay. Because that's so hilarious. Yo, Mets. Any of you guys walk past a mirror lately and catch your own reflection? Yo, Mets. You do know you are the Mets, right? A.K.A. the last group of people who should ever be talking smack to anybody at all. You're a last place team, 18 and a half games out of the division, despite one of the most expensive rosters in baseball history. But you're going to take a shot at a franchise quarterback. And the internet is going to love it? It was probably the Mets' most successful post in years. No, probably the most successful thing that the Mets have done in any realm in years, either on or off the field. It's the best thing that's happened to the Mets since 1986. I mean, the hell are we doing here? Yeah, but go ahead, take a victory lap.

0: 2002. At first, I thought they made some sense. This made no sense. Then I realized, hey, they really did let Gene Simmons throw multiple first pitches. They let Gene throw the first pitch over and over and over again, which is actually really funny when you think about it. Like, that's what the Angels experience is these days. The first pitch is more entertaining than any pitch during the game. And if the celeb throwing out the first pitch wants to throw more pitches, everyone just shrugs and says, good. It's better than the baseball game. We don't want that to start. The last thing we want is the game to start. Hey, Gino, throw as many as you want. How the hell did they even get Gene Simmons down there? I mean, they had to pay him. I know that. But how did they get him down there? I know that guy's got better things to do. But anyway, Gene, throw as many first pitches as you want. The more first pitches you throw, the greater the likelihood that we will never actually see the game. And then as much as the Angels shouldn't be talking any smack to anybody, at least they're not the freaking MLS. Yes, the MLS joined in on this idiocy. Minnesota United FC posted, plus 4 minutes of stoppage time. Out of respect for Jaden Daniels. Good one, Minnesota United FC. Whoever the hell you are. I didn't know there was such a thing as Minnesota United FC. And you know, I would have never known if not for that moronic post. So I guess good for you guys. Way to get noticed for the first time ever.
1: Moron.
0: However, Minnesota FC, whoever the hell they are, didn't get nearly the amount of likes and engagement as this post from Nashville SC, which also, come to find out, is an MLS team. Who knew? Who cares? At Nashville SC. Quote, Nashville SC stands in solidarity with Jaden Daniels by only scoring 4 goals tonight against Inter Miami. Who thinks this crap is funny? 22,000 likes. Who's even hitting like on this garbage? Who is even Nashville SC? Why is the MLS even talking? Why is any of this happening? Why are any of you copying anything the Mets are doing? Yo, MLS, the football players could do the dumbest crap in the world, imaginable, every single day. And we will still all watch them play football, as opposed to watching any of your nonsense ever. But sure, good for you. You got to make the same 3 stupid jokes. You got to copy and paste your jokes in. And you drafted and gravy trained a football star for some engagement that you would have never, ever, ever gotten for your own product and your own sport. So you're welcome. You got somebody to look at you for the first time ever.
2: You're welcome.
0: But I got to say, and this one hits close to home, not for me, but for the guy across the glass, it gets worse. The most sickening participant in this viral slop fest has got to be the alma mater of one Chalk. EP Chalk. Because, no offense, Chalk, pathetic Columbia football program actually jumped in as well. They posted at CU Lions FB, out of respect for Jaden Daniels, we have removed the 5-yard line from our field. FIGHT, hashtag roar lion roar, hashtag only here. Tommy, only what here? Only imbecility here? Columbia football is talking? As baggy as Daniels is with all of this, has Columbia ever put a player in pads that was 1/1,000th the player that Jaden Daniels is? I mean, seriously, you have to go all the way back to, I don't know, Sid Luckman, who graduated in 1938, to even point to a single Columbia football player, even remotely in the class of Jaden Daniels. So yeah, go ahead, dorks. Go ahead, Mensas. Geniuses. If I were you, though, man, I would stick to worrying about Princeton and half.

0: David. No offense, Chalk. Look, Jaden messed that thing up completely. I made it clear last week. I don't condone that at all. This guy could not have been handled or could not have handled his situation any worse than he did. I don't condone anything he said. I don't condone anything he did. I don't condone any of this with relation to his number five jersey. I'm just saying. The reaction to his reaction could not be any more of a spiraling bleep show of stupidity. This garbage is why I say the only reason anybody does anything anymore is for clicks. This right here rests my case. It proves my case, and I rest my case. And even more annoying, you know it's going to get so much worse before it gets any better. Because I don't see it ever getting better. Now they've got their playbook. Take the same three idiotic jokes and just mad lib it. Just apply it and stamp and paste on your brand and get engagement. If the Mets are getting 6 million views for something that moronic and they're as crappy as they are, what does that tell you? That the reaction is actually even worse than the thing itself.
1: Oh my God.
0: Where's that kid when we need him? When we come back, man, what a disturbing development. And not the least bit surprising. Jed Fish joins me next.
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3: Cardinals offense had been a surprise of the preseason, but rookie running back Jeremiah Love is now dealing with a high ankle sprain. Will the number three overall pick return to the backfield by Arizona's opener? Westwood One Sports.
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0: going through hour number two of three. I am Jim Rome. Good to be with you. All right, so if you're on hold, stay there, or if you want to engage any other way, you know where to find me. But as promised, we are joined right now by the head football coach at Washington. He's entering his third season with the Huskies. Washington coming off a 9-4 year en route to winning the L.A. Bowl. He was the head coach at Arizona prior to that. He also spent 13 years in the NFL as an assistant coach. Washington is ranked number 17 in the preseason coaches poll, and they will open up the season at home against Washington State on September 6th. Of course, I'm talking about Jed Fish. Jed, always good to run you down. How you doing, Jed?
1: Jim, great to see you, man. I'm doing great. Just in the middle of training camp right now. And it's a great day around here in Seattle.
0: I love that. All right, so how's the summer going? And do you like what you see in camp?
1: Yeah, summer's been really good. We just finished Saturday night. We had a 120-place scrimmage or so. And we really got after it pretty good. And guys had a good practice yesterday. We gave them today off. But we're in a good spot. Our team's playing well right now. We got a lot of youth. But a lot of our guys have a lot of football experience. I mean, we have 21 guys have started college football games for us out of our 22 starters. So we're in a good spot in that regard. And then we got some freshmen that are coming around and giving these guys a run for their money.
0: Man, that is so great, right? That retention is so key, especially this time and day or this time that the sport is in right now. Jed, what about the freshmen? So when you look at freshmen right now, do you see them differently than you would have a few years back? And how quickly do you get them kind of into the culture, into the way you do things, and count on them to make an impact?
1: Yeah, I mean, I kind of look at freshmen like draft picks, you know, and if you're going to heavily invest in a freshman, you're heavily investing them to play. And if you're going to kind of scale your investment and you're going to try to, you know, get him here and teach him the culture, then you're giving him more time to figure out exactly how quickly they can play. But there are certain guys that we brought in here that we expect to play right away. And my left tackle is a freshman and he's going to start. And I think, you know, Cody Green, he's from Seattle, but went to Modern Day High School, and he's going to walk in here just like John Mills did last year, who was a true freshman and started. Derek Coleman-Brusa, true freshman three technique. I believe he's going to be starting. Jaron Jones, I think he's got a great opportunity to start. So we're going to probably end up starting three true freshmen right off the bat. And then a ton of returning guys. And then we're going to hopefully finally have some depth. And that's obviously been the biggest challenge for us, really, at all the places I've been. You know, Arizona coming off of, 1-23, and then we had 2 years to finally kind of get it right in our third year. And then we wind up coming back and at Washington, and we have no returning players. So last year we were able to build a foundation, and now this year we got the depth.
0: That's it. Jed Fish joining us. And then last year you won 9 games, and that was a 3-win improvement. And you do have guys coming back. Jed, when you and I spoke in November, you were putting up big, big numbers, and you finished the season averaging 34 points per game, over 400 yards a game, with the return of quarterback Damon Williams Jr., and a lot of the offensive line is actually coming back. How much more efficient and explosive do you think the offense can be this season, even more so than last year?
1: Yeah, you know, we made a huge jump, right, from year one to year two, and we're, you know, top 20 scoring offense last year. But with this 4 out of 5 starting offensive linemen returning and the starting quarterback returning, it just puts you in a great spot. Our wide receiver was a freshman All-American. Obviously, he's back. We were able to bring in Christian Moss from Kennesaw State. And then we have Chris Lawson and Rasheed Williams at receiver, and then brought in a couple backs that are freshmen and sophomores. So I think that we got a chance to be really, really good on offense. We got to play better in a couple games. We didn't play as well as we should have. We probably didn't have the depth we needed, but I think this year we do. And I think with Damon's growth from year two to year three, which is really only his second year as a starter now, going into his 16th start, I think we got a chance to let him just explode on the scene.
0: Hey, Chad, one thing about DeMond, he went through an NIL situation in the offseason, briefly appeared that he might head to the transfer portal, and then he said he received some poor contractual advice. He decided to stay where he is right there. Let me ask you this. Were there any bridges that had to be repaired as a result? How would you describe his headspace right now?
1: Yeah, well, I tell you, his headspace is elite right now. He's in a better place than I've known him since he was 15. And, you know, I recruited him at Arizona and then here. So I've known DeMond forever. This is the best I've ever seen his headspace. This is the most positive I've ever seen him. This is the most connected I've ever seen him with his teammates. This is the most comfortable he is in his own skin of just being him every time he goes out there. And, you know, I think what we did was we learned from the experience, and it was a great opportunity to educate everybody. I think in college football nowadays, the more you recognize it's shifting more towards a professional-like model, the more administration needs to understand it's not going to feel and look the same as it did 5 years ago or 10 years ago. The more your team has to understand, the more your fans have to understand. And as long as you can educate them and say, like, hey, guys, this is the new wave. And there's going to be times you're going to be disappointed. There's going to be times you're going to be excited. But in the end, the outcome is, do we have the best player possible behind center? And we absolutely do.
0: Jed Fish joining us. Jed, it's really funny. I love your background so much. You and I have talked about the time you spent in the NFL. But to your point, and everybody else's point, the college game is becoming more and more like the pro game. So on the one hand, did you come here to get away from that, and now this is that? Or are you better for having that where you are right now? That's kind of complicated, yeah, but I think you understand what I'm saying.
1: I do. I came to college football because, you know, I love the ability to try to help someone achieve their dreams. And I think sometimes when you're coaching in the NFL, they kind of have achieved their dreams. And now you're just really trying to mold a finished product into a championship. And there's so many different things that go into that. In college football, every day in our program, we talk about how do we help you live your dream? You know, and are we creating habits today that will be able to work for your dreams for tomorrow? And if that's the case, you know, we're succeeding at the collegiate level. I love coaching this age bracket. I think that they're so much fun. On the same token, now they're getting compensated for it. I think that's a bonus that I've had experience in being able to coach guys that get paid a lot of money, coach guys that have a different, let's call it stress level, than probably the college players did 8 years ago. But we love it. We embrace it. We hold them the exact same standard. There's no soft coaching around this program. And I think it's because of the fact we're very comfortable being able to coach professionals, players. Now we get to coach college athletes who get paid.
0: Well, so Jed, for instance, if you're there because you want to help these guys accomplish their dreams, essentially, do they mostly all have the same exact dream? Or some of these guys know, look, we're not playing on Sunday, but we can still help you achieve your dreams, or do they all have the same dream?
1: Yeah, I think you have two. I mean, I think there's, my goal is this: everybody we recruit to Washington and give a scholarship to should believe when they're 17 that they will have an opportunity to play in the NFL. That's who we want to recruit. We're not looking to recruit guys that are looking to have a great college career or be a great look team player. I don't think that that's anything what we're looking for. At some point in time, there's a reality that sets in where it's like, I'm not sure I'm going to be good enough to play on Sundays. Now, hopefully by that time you've transitioned into, now your dream is to win a championship, be a part of a program that helps you have so much success in life, and then also utilize all the skills that you have by being a college athlete and to be a student athlete at the University of Washington to be able to now move on in life and absolutely crush it. So our kind of program is built upon, how do we make you be a pro, whether that be the NFL or be a professional in the outside world.
0: Jed Fish joining us. I like that. You mentioned your backs briefly. Let me ask you about one back. Last year's leading rusher, Jonah Coleman, moved on to the Broncos. And now you've got Jaden Lamar. Next man up, I guess. How has he looked this summer? What are your expectations for him this year?
1: Yeah. Quick shout out to Jonah, though. Had a great opening day in the preseason. Yeah. Had some great carries. And, you know, I'm just so proud of how much he's enjoying being up there in Denver. Jaden has stepped in and had his best practice on Saturday night in the scrimmage. By far the best he's done. I think he's going to give us a lot of what we're looking for. And then we had a guy, Quade Carr, last year who was a true freshman. And with having Jonah and having Adam, there wasn't a lot of reps for Quade. Quade's stepping in right now, and he went from the same high school as T-Mac, same high school as Noah, same high school as Jacob Manu. He's now in a spot where he's now stepped in to that role of probably being our one or two back also.
0: And Jed, speaking of Jacob Manu, how much better do you sleep at night knowing that you got that guy? We're talking about a fifth-year senior, somebody who was with you in Arizona as well. How much better do you sleep at night knowing that he's there both in the locker room and on the field doing what he does?
1: Yeah, he's our culture champion. And in every way, shape, or form. And it's kind of nice. I just saw he got nominated for, you know, being one of the guys nominated for the Campbell Award. And, you know, so he's sitting here at a 3A GPA, running our culture program here, but kind of being, stepping right in where Jonah Coleman left off in terms of being the voice of reason in the locker room, and sometimes also being my voice. And on the same token, guys know they can go to him and he could really walk up here and share what the team needs. So with Jacob, I mean, I love the kid. He knows it. The team knows it. And 5 years together is pretty special.
0: It's great stuff. Jed, one last thought. I talked to Kirby Moore from Washington State last Friday. How about an early thought or two about the Apple Cup? I'm so glad that with all the changes in college sports that rivalry does exist and remain. How about some early thoughts about that opener?
1: Yeah, I mean, I guess the biggest thing is it's week one. So now you're looking at playing a huge game, one that could set the tone of your team and of your season to start the season off in Seattle at our home stadium, hopefully in front of a sold out crowd against a team that, while we're familiar with their uniforms, we're not overly familiar with their scheme and not overly familiar with their players right now. They brought in so many new players through the portal. And through recruiting, and they have new coordinators on both sides of the ball. I mean, we're watching a lot of film, watching Kirby at his last spot, watching, you know, Oregon State's defense based on who he brought in as his defensive coordinator. So we got a lot of work to do to be ready for that game, but got to be fired up for the Apple Cup, Jed.
0: Well, I am. You know I am. Jed, appreciate it. I'm always fired up to talk to you, Jed. Appreciate you. Sound great, look great, and it's always a great conversation. I appreciate you so much, Jed. Thanks.
1: Thanks, man. Thank you for having me.
0: You're the best. Jed Fish. Love him. Great coach. Great, great coach. One of my favorites. Washington head coach Jed Fish. Hour number three coming up. I'm looking for your ATPs, and now we're wide open. We've done the interviews. If there's something you want to weigh in or you want to bring something to my attention that I haven't hit yet and you want my thoughts, you want to share your thoughts, get up in here. Do what you do. Hour three next.
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0: All right, so we start hour number three. 3-hour program right now. You know, back in the day, it was a 5-hour show. Then it was a 4-hour show. Then it was a 3-hour show. Then it was a 4-hour show. Now it's a 3-hour show. Change is the new norm. All right, so let me go back and do a little reaction. Since we've had a couple of really good interviews. Going back to Damian Woody, some of this is in response to his appearance. Aaron in Iowa, Rome. Damian Woody is a great guest. I'd like to see you and him on the Jim Rome podcast, long form. I bet he has good stories about the hood and bacon face. I bet he does, and I bet that he doesn't say much about it, because none of them do. The Patriots are very, very good about protecting one another. I'm sure there are some amazing stories that we'll never see the light of day. And that's not even a Damian Woody thing, but they watch out for their own.
1: Just like we drew it up.
0: Damian was way too good for the four letters. Signed, Jim Rome burning on his own. Now, I mean,
2: burning.
0: My reaction to that would be similar to what his reaction was. I had a great run there. He had a great run there. It's, you know, it changes. It changes because there are those that make the decisions who change. And then it's like any other business. It's like any other sport, right? If you're an NFL head coach or you're a head coach in college and the AD changes or the GM changes, whoever's doing the hiring, if they change, then they want to bring in their own people. You know, for instance, when I was at ESPN, I was there the first time for ESPN or for Talk 2. And then I left and I went to Fox. And then Mark Shapiro, my guy who was my associate producer when I started on Talk 2, had climbed to the very top of the mountain, as I knew he would. And then he brought me back. And it was incredible. And Jim Rome is Burning is a show and a time in my life that I will always be extremely proud
2: burning.
0: Of. Surrounded by great people, work with great people. A lot of the guests that I bring on this show still will come on and talk about, man, that was so fun back then. And then Mark Shapiro moved on to something else. And then I was still there. And then ultimately it turns over. But no, I have only really good things to say about it. Damian, 15 years at ESPN is incredible. That is a pretty cutthroat environment. And so for him, like, that's why I wanted to start off by saying this was the news, but my guy, my hat's off to you. You had an incredible run at ESPN. So I'm curious, what is your headspace like? Because, like he was at ESPN longer than he was in the NFL. And he had a really nice run in the NFL. So these things all become part of your identity. And then this is all part of life, right? Your identity has to change. And that's not easy. Some people can make that adaptation pretty easily. And then some just cling on to that identity and they can't change. Hence, learn more in the Reinvention Project, starring me, Jim Rome. We talk about things like that. Jack in NC writes, Damian Woody kept his skill guys out of the blue tent before blue tents existed. Props in a great interview. Matt Bogart, 6882, were Jim and Janet buying a stake in the Dodgers when Mark Walters sell? That won't happen. We don't need to worry about that. So Dak Aggie, Rome, this is all out of chat. Rome, Mark Walters will be selling his stake in the Dodgers soon. It's inevitable. Probably best for the Dodgers and MLB that this happens ASAP. I mean, the inevitable. Lakers sale happened ASAP. I'm going to argue that it didn't happen as quickly as they want us to believe that it happened. I'm going to argue there were probably conversations prior to Friday, and then they were sold on Sunday. It seems like a pretty complicated deal to happen in 3 days. But it did happen. Some other reaction. This is non-chat reaction. I do this just so you know. Craig the Randall, quote, Kirby Moore on Friday, Jed Fish today. Damn it, Jim. College football doesn't do tie games. And jungle karma is real. You're playing with forces beyond our comprehension. Craig and
3: jungle Idaho. Jungle karma?
0: No, dude, you know I did that on purpose. I'm just going to point to the karma for whoever wins. Brian CNSP, Jaden Daniels has sent a cease and desist to 5 guys saying they need to change their name to 4 guys. Good one, Brian. Brian, Brian, I just did this great take on how horrible all the jokes were. That was not a solicitation for more horrible jokes. That was a great take pointing out how stupid all those jokes are. Squad 488. Don't forget, I threw out a first pitch too at the Angels game. Yours, Paul Stanley. I didn't know Paul Stanley was there, actually. Okay, let's wild it. All right, so there's Gene. Gene's like, I'll do another one. And then I think I'll throw another one. Gene finally. He took four. Damn, Paul. Not impressive. All right, there's Gene. I'm going to go again. I think I'll go one more time. Gene didn't sit in this studio. First of all, bros, go to the bump. Paul, bad enough that you bounced, but you bounced it from the edge of the grass. Now, I'm not going to sit here and act like I'm Sandy Koufax because I did it, but I did do it. But anyway, I sat in studio with Gene years ago. He was on this show when we were booking a lot of rock stars back in the day. And Gene came in studio. And let's just say, in knowing a little bit about Gene and his personality, I'm not at all surprised that Gene was the first guy to say, I want four pitches. I'm surprised he's not out there still dealing. I'm surprised that Gene didn't say, give me a jersey and I'm going to start tonight. I'm surprised Gene wasn't selling lunchboxes out there. Rock legend, though. I'm just saying, you're awfully comfortable if you can get up there and say, I'm not done yet. Almost anybody else throws out the first pitch, and I speak from experience because I did it, and you can't wait to get the hell back in the dugout. You can't wait to get the hell off the field. My man was comfortable. Nah, I didn't like that. I'm going to do it again. It's like, I didn't like that tee shot. I'm going to take a mulligan. I'm going to do it again. I'm going to do it four times. And then when he finally hit the catcher's glove on the fly, he's like, I'm good. Paul Stanley, on the other hand, I guarantee he was like, I'm out of here, man. I'm out of here. But squad 488, you're right. I did not give Paul Stanley his due respect. Hey, Rome, with all due respect to the NFL's medical evaluation process, I don't understand, nor do I even remember why I always went into the blue tent either. Signed, Tua. Oh, Wass in Scottsdale found us. Wass was gone for a minute. Hey, welcome back, Wass. Good to see you. It makes no sense. Jackson Dart, I did the show open on this, if you're joining us late, that he's saying, and again, he did some good things after he had to go into the tent. But for him to sit up there and say, you know what? It's really puzzling to me that I have to keep going in the tent. Because I think what he's saying in effect is, listen, I've learned. I'm doing all the right things. I didn't do anything wrong. I didn't tuck and run and try to take on a linebacker and get my bell rung. Why are they running me back into that tent? I don't understand. I've learned and I'm doing my best. And why are they still singling me out? Like, why do you not understand that? I'll tell you one more time for those who missed the open, and I'll do it succinctly. They did it because you got smacked and you were lying motionless on the ground. That's why they did it. That's why they have a blue tent. That's why they have a third-party concussion specialist. And yes, Jackson, part of the problem is you went into said blue tent last season, not once, not twice, not three times, not four times, but five times. And you were diagnosed with a concussion and you missed two games. Yes, they are looking at you. And not because, quote, you play in New York City. Not because, quote, you're Jackson Dart. Well, actually, yes, because you're Jackson Dart. Because you kept getting your bell rung last year. It's a major story. Remember last week when your defense all stood and applauded when you slid safely to the ground in a practice? Of course everybody's looking at you. Your own teammates are applauding you when you get down. Yeah, you're surprised when you lay motionless after you got lit up that they're asking you or telling you to go back in the tent.
2: It's lit!
0: Dude, if you jump right back up, nobody would have sent you to the tent. And I know, it's not your fault. One of your teammates missed a block and you got smacked. But if you're laying there napping it out, damn near REM sleep, they're sending you back to that tent. Who cares?
3: Every time that I get hit, you know, I find my way in there.
0: No, you don't. No, you don't. Every time you get hit, you do not find your way in there. Every time you get hit and you lay on the ground in a crumpled heap and you're sleeping, you'll find your way in there. Every time the lights go out and then you come to, you're generally in there because the lights went out. So no, that's not accurate. Every time I get hit, I'm in there. Man, stop. But why are you worrying about things like that? That makes no sense. Just as this whole notion that, hey man, if we're any other quarterback other than the quarterback, other than Jackson Dart and the fact that we play in New York City, man, stop. The Giants, this is not Eli Manning with you winning Super Bowls, all right? You won 4 games last year. No one is singling you out for that because you're in New York. This is from at YY5. Dear Jim, can you stop reading chats off YouTube from all the loser clones who follow along from their computer like dorks? And start reading X posts from all the loser clones who follow along from their computer like dorks. Mike in the Bay. Fair. I got there, Mike. I got there. Here's the problem, Mike. There's more of those dorks than there are you dorks now. And they're more active and they're more aggressive. And honestly, there's more of them doing it better than you on X right now. I will go back to X when there's more of you doing what they're doing and doing it better than they're doing it. But right now, the new hot, shiny thing is the chat. Hey, Rome, the Mets clowning on Jaden Daniels is awesome. Regards, Parody Larry dropping smack on Dino. I like that. All right, that didn't come from the chat, right? That's an email. Old school, Eric in Castle Rock. Wow. Did Alvy, what was that guy's handle on the text? Textual chocolate, I think. Textual chocolate didn't want any of that. Albert Kinnebrew CPA didn't want any of that. Emilio Textavez didn't want any of that. Bill in, where was Bill? Bill was in Orange. Damn, an email. Wow. All right, so I haven't gotten a J.J. McCarthy yet, but I will. Mail. Wait, here come the chats. Oh, a super chat. Andy Waldron, E9T, Rome. Are you going to have Coach Rule on your show? He either puts up or shuts up. Huge Husky fan. You mean Husker? You're right, dude. Big year for them. Big year. I don't know. Alex Hattie, have you gone out to Matt Rule?
4: Alex!
0: Alex says he has gone out to the Huskers. He'll keep trying. We already had the Husky. We had the Husky earlier today. DJ JB, quote, is it possible the Dodgers will default on paying those huge delayed salaries? I don't think. We're talking about over $1 billion. Stretched over decades, and the guy just made $2.5 billion selling the Lakers. Now, I don't know. I don't know. I'm sure he's got a lot of money in a lot of places, but we'll have to wait and see. I'm just saying, this is a big deal. I'm not an SEC investigator. I am not a guy with FBI on the back of a windbreaker. We're talking about a guy who may have committed fraud to the tune of billions and billions and billions of dollars. This is not a small thing. In other words, he just raised $12.5 billion, and apparently that's not enough. He may sell his Chelsea stake, and I think that might be worth another $5 billion. And that might not be enough. So why is this guy in such a hurry to raise this kind of cash? Does he need to come up with this kind of cash? Is this legal regulatory pressure? Is it punitive? Is the answer yes? I don't know. This is not a small deal. This is a big freaking thing. All right? We're just kind of caught up in, oh, wow, that's shocking. The Lakers have a new owner. Wow, that was a flip, a buy and flip. The hell it was. Of course it wasn't. Who thought? I said it right when I saw it. And what do I know? Who thought that was a flip? Who thought that was a billionaire that was just trying to make a quick $2.5 billion?
2: This is a big effing deal.
0: I mean, come on. Who thought, I'm a businessman, I have a fountain pen? That was one of the crown jewels of all of sports.
4: Time to find another house to flip.
0: The LA bleeping Lakers. One of the crown jewels of American culture. Who thought that guy's like, oh, I could turn a quick profit, a quick $2.5 billion? He's a multi-billionaire. Why would he do that? You don't think that guy didn't have immense pride in owning the LA Lakers? And the Dodgers? And a part of Chelsea? Come on. Now, this is a big bleeping deal.
2: This is a big effing deal.
0: He even said it in that statement. Like, this was one of the joys and proudest moments of my entire life. The 5 seconds I own the Dodgers. Or the Lakers, I should say. The Dodgers might be 60. I mean, who knows? They like I said, they were very, very quick to say, one thing has nothing to do with the other. Business as usual. Really? Then why is Chelsea all of a sudden for sale? I don't know. Bacon. Can we get a reset of Vance Mack throwing out that first pitch back in the day where he was wearing MC Hammer pants? We could. We usually do. Break it down. You know what? I can tell you, if we do show this, they're not MC Hammer pants. You know how I know? Because I've told you the story. MC Hammer appeared on my talk show, and when I came back to my dressing room, he was on the floor with his crew choreographing bleep. I saw the pants he was wearing that day. Let's see. Yeah, no, those are not MC Hammer pants. But there I was on the bump. And old Jack Murphy. I mean, they're loose, but they were not MC Hammer. What was the year on that? Stucknut. Was that 1994? I don't know. They were the style then, but not as loose as MC Hammer. I know. 96, according to AI. 96 sounds about right. Lettuce was tight.
2: Practice.
0: Officially 7/18/96. There you go.
2: What are we talking about?
0: What are we talking about? Talking about that was a lot harder than it looked. Talking about when the catcher got in the crouch, it seemed like it was 60 miles and not 60 feet 6 inches. Gene and Paul made that look as hard as it is. DJ JB, is it possible? No, I just did that one. My bad. All right, so now we are officially caught up. Avi, hit me with a break. 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

0: wild stuff going on in San Antonio. So when you think San Antonio, what do you think? Besides Wemby. Now, when you think San Antonio and you think this show, what do you think? Ken in SA or Ed in SA? And both these guys have been showing up of late. This is wild. Ed, I don't even think you know how wild this is. Maybe you do. Ed Gone Crazy sent me this. Jim, ran into one of your old sponsors yesterday, your pal Gobi with Mission Pharmacal. We go way back. That's incredible, actually. That is really wild. Now, that was a huge sponsor. My man, Gobi. Ed. Hey, Crazy Ed. How do you know that,
1: huge,
0: dude?
1: Huge.
0: Wow. Between Ken. Ed, you're still not Ken. You're still not Ken, and you probably never will be Ken, but you got my attention with that. I'm impressed by that.

0: more time. And then I don't want to promise I'll never share it again, but you have to understand that was, first of all, that was 30 years ago. How mind-blowing is that? That was 30 years ago, that pitch. Number two, imagine all the hate. That right there, that's 30 years ago. Imagine all the hate that the Dodgers get right now. I'm going to say I might have gotten as much hate as the Dodgers are right now back then. Honestly, think of the world in 1996 when this show was really blowing up. And I was talking a lot of junk, and there was a lot of hate coming my way. And we all knew that this was going to be a thing because that, if I'm not mistaken, the Nut can back me up on this, that was all part of the tour stop, the Marvin Freeman day. So all of that went down that day. And I also did a speech for the Businessman Special. They had me do a public speaking engagement. They had me throughout the first ball. And I think we did the entire show there that day. So that was all in 96. And we all knew that part of that day was me throwing out the first pitch. You cannot imagine how much bleep people were talking on the show about, hey, loser, you know you're going to look like the most unathletic person ever, talking all this junk all day long about pro athletes. Bro, you are a loser. You're throwing it in the dirt. You know you are. Let me tell you something. That did, I'm not going to lie to you, that felt like game seven. Because do you have any idea at that time the credibility hit I would have taken if I went up there and I went 50 Cent or I went Paul Stanley? I can't even express to you. That's why Janet famously said to me, and it was the most out of character thing that she has ever said in our decades of being together, honey, yes, please don't embarrass us. I'm like, oh my God, Jano, you're sending me out to the mound with that? That's not like you. I bet you would deny it, but you don't forget something like that. Anyway, when I hit that glove, you see me kind of strutting off with it, with the pleats and the baggy pants. Man, I was strutting off like I was Bob Gibson. Like, damn, survive that. Jungle Tourette's. Look at young Snagger out there throwing a strike. Watch the toad. Quote, look at that heat. JRD816 clone. Those pleats were on point, Van Smack. Charles Lee. The loose fit was in then. It was. Rick and Chico. Rome would be a good pitcher for when they put in position players with a 10-run lead. I could do that. I could do some mop-up. I mean, Little League and the like, in Colt League, Pony League, wherever I maxed out, I did try to pitch, but then I started to get tattooed. Logan was the same way, except Logan's 6'2". Logan was also out playing pitcher in high school, and then he was coming as hard as he could, but then he topped out like it, wherever Logan was, high 70s. And then he knew that wasn't going to work. That's when one of the coaches said, hey, man, try this. Just drop down. I just want to see. And one thing about Logan, I'll say, Logan's a good enough athlete that Logan makes adjustments really well. Like Logan's picked up golf and is playing really well. So when this pitching coach said to Logan, because of course he had a pitching coach, and because it was very important for us to be effective at University High School in Irvine. So the coach says, just drop down. Let me see what it looks like. And then he tried it a couple of times and Logan's like, damn, wow, why is the ball doing that? And the coach's like, see, do it again. So Logan was not blowing the ball by anybody, but all of a sudden he's had wicked movement by dropping down. So I guess we have a little bit of that in us. Big Jared writes, Harbaugh still wears those pants, but in khaki. Yeah, I don't know. Like when I got that Justin Fields, like the pants though. I don't know if anybody was saying that back then to me. Like the pants though.
1: Like the pants.
0: Yeah, I wasn't getting that day. Because I probably picked those pants out myself.
2: I found myself in my closet crying.
0: Did that

0: Yeah. Don't like the pants, though. Here's one more for you. Jimmy Cachello's had a day. Dear Jim, in... All right, so here's one for you. So I go out to dinner. I'd forgotten about this. Jano and I go out to dinner with some really good friends of ours on Saturday night. We go to this sushi place that's overlooking a lake. And all of a sudden, this beer... And so now we're a few beers and a couple of sakes in. So we're relaxed, so to speak. And then all of a sudden, this beer comes over. And the waitress says, Toby in Houston sent this. So I'm looking around. And so I said to the waitress, can you find out who sent me that? I want to thank them. They're like, they don't want to say. And there's not that many people in the restaurant at this point. I'm like, just can you tell them? Can you ask who it is? It's really nice. I really want to thank them. So I go over and these two great dudes, great, great, great, great dudes. And of all things, where we are now, like edge of Orange County, these two dudes are from Madison, Wisconsin. And one of them wanted to send the beer from Toby in Houston. Great guys. Great guys. I bring it up because, dear Jim, in 2012, my bride and I attended the Global Gaming Expo in Vegas, where we met Gene and Paul because they were promoting a new KISS slot machine. Let me just stop right there. Because, of course... Of course, they were promoting a KISS slot machine. Gene, I say that actually, and I mean that as a positive. My man was and is a marketing machine, Gene Simmons. I mentioned to Gene how I enjoyed listening to him on your show. He responded by saying, I really like Jim. He's a good guy. But the second time I was on, he had a replacement host, and I didn't appreciate that. Said, uh-oh.
1: Uh-oh.
0: Wow. That's an amazing story. I would never have done that. I would not have booked Gene Simmons and dropped a replacement host. In 2012, I have an idea of who the host could have been, would have been. Is that true, Alvy, or are you just asking? Oh, wow. Alvy knows the story behind it. Even I didn't know the story behind it. I'm not selling out my guy like that. Anyway, that's weird that that would happen. Unless the replacement host booked the guest, or Jay Stu booked the guest. Instead, it was the Jim Rome show, but it was not Jim Rome hosting the Jim Rome show. Hey, Gino, I could see where you might be put off by that. If you thought you were coming on with me. Wow, man. Yeah. I don't know the backstory on that, but you can't. Listen, I would just say this. If it was one of my guest hosts, it's somebody I thought highly enough to host this show. But I would not have booked Gene Simmons and just put it with a guest host. I just wouldn't have done that. So how that actually came to be, I don't know. Alvy's a little sneaky in that Alvy knows things that I don't know that he knows. And that's one of those things. No offense, Alvy. You're a little sneaky like that. I know you know things and you have conversations with other people that may or may not have been here at some point that I'm not privy to. And that's cool. I don't need to be privy. I just know that you know. How do I know? Because I didn't know what you just told me. Alvy's hitting up Jay Stewart right now to see if he remembers the backstory on that. That's really funny. Look at Jim. Okay, so Jimmy Cachella. Jungle's crazy, man. Jimmy Cachella tells a story that even I don't really know. And then Alvy knows the backstory on a story that I don't even know. Which reminds me of something that Nick the Clone hit me with late Friday afternoon. He's like, dude, you know I love the show. But one of the things I love about the show is that you never know what you're going to get with the show. Namely, that whole donut thread was something. Like, Nick the Clone loved that. Which is why I love Nick the Clone. V and the Fee. Not reading it, V. Not reading it, V. Not funny. All right, we'll come back. ATPs, if you don't mind, ATPs. Ask the pros, meaning you can ask any one of us. And if I were you, I'd ask Lauren. Lauren's been gone for 2 weeks. Ask any of us anything you want, and we'll have that for you next.
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0: 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This guy cracks me up. JRD816 clone. What was on the wrist in 96? Only watch people, man. Watch guys. Watch guys. Always want to know. That's really hilarious. If I, you know, it's even funnier. When I was watching that video back, I was trying to figure it out myself. I was looking at it and I couldn't get a good look at it. I just know where I was at that point in my life. I was starting to make a little more and a little more, I would step it up a little bit. I didn't take my first big swing for a watch until probably 98. I bought a Rolex for the first time.
1: You see this watch?
0: In 98, 99 maybe, but definitely not 96. So if I had to guess, JRD816 clone, I think you know where I was at that point, and non-watch people don't care about this. Raymond Wheel. That's what I was buying at that point. That was the price point that I was at that time. So I'm going to guess that's what that was. But that definitely was not the big swing, the nice piece, the first one that started it all. And then I'm out of that game. I don't do that anymore. I haven't bought a watch, actual watch, other than, you know, like the Apple that I rock every day. I haven't bought one of those type tickers since 2015. That was the last watch I bought. And I remember that because there's a story. I could tell you a story behind the few watches I still have. And that was a watch I bought when I went to be the keynote speaker at a thoroughbred owners convention in Florida. And maybe you didn't pay tax in Florida. I know in Nevada, you could ship. Don't come get me, IRS. I think it's legit. Don't Mark Walter me. So that was probably that. Let's see. Darren PCK9, how much land do you have at your new pad? And do you have horses, chickens, etc.? It's not that kind of play. It was not a land play. So actually less than what I had at my last house. But while we have no horses and chickens, etc., I can see horses and chickens and I hear them every morning. When I get up in the morning at 5 to 5:15, I hear roosters every morning, which I think is pretty cool. I'm kind of into it. The house doesn't have a ton of land, but it's a big view house. It's got a good view. Where our last house had a bigger lot, but no view at all. Jim, this question is for Lorne. Did you bring back a souvenir for Jim or any of his colleagues? Your colleagues. Thanks. Bellby in Calgary. Lorne, did you bring back gifts?
2: Guten Tag, Jim.
0: Oh, nice. Can't wait. For just me or for all of us?
2: Well, no, that was just me saying hi. No, I didn't bring back anything for anybody. Just, I thought my presence was enough of a gift.
0: No, yeah, you are a gift unto yourself, Lorne.
2: Thank you.
0: It was the best gift ever. You came back.
2: I'm glad. So I guess that's the answer.
0: Good. That's great. I'm thrilled with that. We're all thrilled with that. Believe me, we were all concerned that you were not coming back. We thought you were going to pull a Brian Albers and just stay there because of the layer of filth that you felt on your skin out here.
2: Yeah. I mean, it was pretty awesome. I respect the Europeans heavily for, you know, unemployment and all of that. I think that that's really cool. And it was really nice being out there. But now I had to come back.
0: Okay. So tell me again, where did you go?
2: I went to Berlin, Germany.
0: The whole time?
2: Yeah, the whole 2 weeks. I left, like, I brought my suitcase to work and everything. So I left, like, from work, I went right to LAX, and then I flew to Berlin, and then, you know, I hung out there for, like, I want to say 12 days, and then I flew back.
0: So what did you do for 12 days in Berlin, aside from find 12 different book clubs?
2: Yeah. It was pretty nice. Most of the book, everybody in Berlin pretty much speaks English, so you don't really have to worry about that. Especially anybody under the age of, like, 30. Everybody just speaks English. I met one guy the whole time, he didn't, and I just used Google Translate. So I ate some pretty good food. Here's the only good schnitzel I found, like, the whole place. There's my picture of the schnitzel.
0: That looks awesome.
2: Yeah.
0: That was the only good one?
2: Oh, it's so dry, man. They, like, don't know how to do food at all.
0: Bro, how happy were you to run into that finally?
2: It was pretty great. I was kind of skeptical, too, because I already had a schnitzel. I took, like, 8 pictures of different schnitzels, and they all sucked, and I only loaded in this one. But I tried one. I have a German friend who kept hyping me on one of them. Was like, the schnitzel at 1811 is really, really good. Publicly, 1811, you are on blast. It was not good. And so I just went to random places. My friend was like, oh, yeah, get the Jaeger schnitzel. And since they add a bunch of, like, a mushroom creamy sauce.
0: Did you have a Jägermeister with the Jaeger schnitzel?
2: I did not. It was like, I don't know. It was like 11 a.m. Everybody else was getting day drunk because it was like Germany and all that.
0: All right, so I got a question. So at what day of the trip did you run into and encounter that schnitzel?
2: This was day 4, I think.
0: Because I've been on trips where the food was not good, and then by the time you get to like day 6 or 7, you're like, oh man, I have to have something edible or I'm going to lose my mind. So yeah, 4 days, that's not too bad.
2: Yeah, it was pretty good. So I just kind of walked around a bunch of different places. They have some cool fountains. I liked the fountains. They have this really tall
0: fountain.
2: Yeah, they have this tall tower.
0: Good weather?
2: It was actually great weather. It was hot because it's summer, but it didn't rain a single time. That's me really high up in the air.
0: Is that camera up there? Were you trying to turn that camera into?
2: I was trying to steal it
0: into a jungle camera.
2: Yeah, and I tried to bring
0: use
2: it back.
0: That for our studio.
2: I know. They didn't let. I tried to smuggle it back down the elevator, but
0: what's that right there?
2: That's the tower that I was in. That's it's like the highest point. I think it's called the Berlin TV Tower. I'm gonna be honest. I didn't really pay attention. It was cool. It was also like the day that I flew there.
0: Normally, I don't ever want to see anybody else's vacay pics. What else you got?
2: I got this. Was pretty nice. This is Museum Island.
0: Beautiful, dude.
2: Yeah, I didn't load in the video, but I was like, as I was doing this, there's a bunch of like people just dancing to the left of me, all eating and dancing. It was like Tuesday at 4 p.m. and I was like, wow, this is awesome.
0: I'm so mad we didn't do this sooner. Hit me with something else. What else you got?
2: Well, Jim, I of course went to the League of Legends European Championship.
0: Oh,
2: yeah.
0: How did that go?
2: It was awesome. I wish I could show all the picks, but a lot of them are because I have friends who work on it backstage, so I can't show them. But I had a great time.
0: Did they know who you were?
2: Some of them did. They still have my plane ticket from when I was there 3 years ago taped to a wall in the control room.
0: Legend, so,
2: yeah,
0: dude.
2: Apparently people go and they go, who's Lauren? And they go, he's some guy from North America. And they go, why is that there? And they're like,
0: Legend. Love it. Nice job, Lauren. Welcome home.
2: My last thing is on the plane.
0: Legend, Lauren. I would change that to Legend, Lauren.
2: Thank you. Last thing is on the plane back. They have got those screens on the back of it.
0: Sure.
2: And I had this Angry Birds thing frozen on my screen, and this pig was laughing at me because I failed a level so bad the entire way back, and it upset me, and I just wanted to share it. Thank you.
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9: I'm Kate Burdett on the Ohio News Network. Perry County has experienced a second round of catastrophic flooding with more than 50 people rescued in New Lexington. Lacey Crisp of ONN affiliate WBNS-TV in Columbus reports.
10: After several inches of rain fell Saturday night into Sunday morning, it put New Lexington underwater. Dozens of people had to be rescued, and those people who were rescued tell me they are feeling the love from first responders and volunteers.
11: Inch by inch, rain fell and floodwaters rose. West Licking Fire District crews in boats rescued a couple from their home. About 15 departments assisted New Lexington rescue more than 50 people overnight Saturday and into Sunday morning.
9: In Northwest Ohio, the Village of Pioneers Fire Department is under scrutiny. Heather Pauloff of ONN affiliate WTOL-TV in Toledo has details.
12: This engine responded to a department fire Thursday night with only a two-person crew. We're told four other fire departments also responded, bringing in dozens of others. But there's concern whether the village has enough firefighters to handle serious emergencies. This comes months after all but one firefighter resigned after a dispute with the mayor over the reinstatement of former Assistant Chief Tyler Williams. The village now has six firefighters on its roster, but some believe that's not enough.
9: I'm Kate Burdett on the Ohio News Network.
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1: 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Is Mike LaFleur a madman for playing Jeremiah Love as much as he did? Phone number to join the show, 310-840-4910. Again, that's 310-840-4910. Brad, we were talking about it on the air the other night on Thursday when the Cardinals played the Raiders. It was the much-anticipated debut of Fernando Mendoza, and he was great. We talked all about him. But also on the Cardinals side, it was the much-anticipated debut of Notre Dame running back and the number three overall pick in the draft, Jeremiah Love. Not only did he play, we saw a lot of Jeremiah Love. 23 snaps, 11 carries, 58 yards, 3 catches, 14 yards. And in the moment, Brad, you were saying that's way too much. And I said, look, I want more of Jeremiah Love. Give me more of him. Well, now the Cardinals are just hoping that he is going to be able to play week one against the Chargers. He's got an ankle sprain. Mike LaFleur did not reveal whether it was a high or a low ankle sprain, but Adam Schefter reporting that it is a high ankle sprain and that Jeremiah Love is unlikely to play the rest of the preseason. Brad, I'm going to disagree with you because I already know the direction you are taking this, but go ahead and let everybody that's listening know why you think this is a bad idea and the Cardinals are shooting themselves in the foot.
2: Yeah, this is just gross incompetency in terms of decision-making by Mike LaFleur here in the moment. Trotting out his cherished number one overall pick, the third overall pick in the NFL draft. And, you know, it's kind of like unwrapping a candy bar. Sometimes you just want to take a bite and savor it. Maybe, you know, fold it up, put it away for later. No, he unwrapped the entire thing and went and gobbled up every single last morsel of Jeremiah Love he could possibly get here in the first half, and it bit him right in the ass. Completely idiotic for him to put him out there. 14 total touches, and he was highly productive. He was as advertised, showing the spin moves, showing the elusiveness, showing the evasiveness, showing the stiff arms, his ability to break tackles left and right, jumping over would-be tacklers as well. Downright de-panting the opposition, that being the Las Vegas Raiders, when he was on the field in the first half. He was flashing the hands. Those were highly dependable and reliable mitts. He was a do-it-all tour de force in a meaningless game. And that's the key here, meaningless game. You might say, well, you know, those guys got to get out there and get their reps. Hell, even Jeremiah Love post-game said, yeah, I had to work up a lather and see what I could do. But did it really mean anything in the grand scheme of things? No, it didn't at all. You might say to yourself, well, Ashton Jeanty saw the field last year in his first preseason game as the top pick of the Las Vegas Raiders, who coincidentally, the Arizona Cardinals were playing, but he only had 3 carries in that game. He actually finished with minus yards. They yanked him. They saw enough. They said, hey, we're going to live to fight another day. Live to see another evaluation. You look at a number of first-round guys. Jahmyr Gibbs, in his first preseason game, had 7 total touches. I think that's extraordinarily high. Bijan Robinson had 5 total touches. As I mentioned, Jeanty with 3, and Amari Hampton had numero dos. That's it. That is the proper way to assess, the proper way to evaluate a talent who, let's be honest, you've seen every day at practice already. You seen all the film that he had, and he didn't play at some Joe Schmo shack of a university. He played in South Bend for your beloved Notre Dame Fighting Irish. And You've evaluated everything you probably needed to evaluate and assess. And you might say, well, we don't really know what he can bring to the table until he actually faces meaningful NFL players in action. Well, he's facing a bunch of largely backups. I mean, there were some first stringers out there on defense, but a number of those starters are even sitting for Las Vegas. And even when they're, you know, at 100% full strength on the field, it's not like Vegas is the 85 Bears or 2000 Ravens. They're a lower end of the scale, top end of the spectrum when in terms of their defensive prowess or lack thereof that they're bringing. So again, I'm dumbfounded. I'm just bewildered as to why LaFleur had to try him out there on 14 total touches. All he had to do was maybe play upwards of like 10 to 15 snaps at most, evaluate those handful of touches that he gets, and call it a day, man. Remember that injury on the hip drop tackle, which was ugly in its own right, and his leg and ankle got twisted up underneath the tackler. That happened, again, on his last touch of the game. So it was well in to the second quarter, nearly at halftime. So what did you have to prove, Mike LaFleur? What did he have to show you to know what he was already bringing to the table? You, my friend, are a baffling buffoon, and now we're all paying the price, including you. You're Jeremiah Love lover boy. I'm a Jeremiah Love investor in fantasy football, and now I got to downgrade him probably a round or two. It could be a buying opportunity. We don't know the severity of that high ankle sprain, whether it's a mild or more harsher variety, but it's very much up in the air if he's going to be impactful in week one. And this is an injury that can linger for weeks into the regular season. Mike LaFleur, you're a dumbass.
1: Oh, a dumbass. 310-840-4910. Brad, I'm going to disagree, but let's hear from the man himself, right? Let's hear from Cardinals' new head coach, Mike LaFleur, and why he played Jeremiah Love as much as he did on Thursday night.
3: Yeah, I mean, it's a rookie that hadn't played, knowing that, not to share too many secrets because I haven't said it with the players yet, but knowing that it was about what it was going to be in terms of how many games these guys were going to play for what we were looking for. So, that's what the thought was.
1: Now, a lot of that was just straight up word salad, right?
2: Exactly.
1: And don't get me wrong. If you're looking, if that was supposed to... if you were supposed to hear Mike LaFleur there and be like, oh, okay, now it makes sense. That the plan was what it was supposed to be. So we didn't tell the players because that was the plan. What was the plan? What was he hinting at? That Jeremiah Love and the Cardinal starters weren't going to play again for the rest of the preseason? Does that make it better? No, but the first sentence was the key for me, Brad. And it's why I disagree with you. And disagree with anybody saying that Mike LaFleur is a jackass or a dumbass, like you said, for playing Jeremiah Love 23 snaps and giving him 14 touches. He's a rookie that hasn't gotten any reps. Now, again, you mentioned some of the past workloads for rookies, high-drafted rookies like Bijan Robinson, like Jahmyr Gibbs. Well, let me give you one that you didn't mention. And it wasn't in just one game, but it was across three preseason games in 2017. Christian McCaffrey got 17 touches in three combined preseason games for Carolina his rookie year. You know what he did? He didn't do great running the ball because Carolina was terrible, but he had 650 receiving yards in what was a pretty damn good rookie season. Just because the Cardinals played Jeremiah Love more than they should have isn't the reason he got hurt. It was because of a stupid hip drop tackle, like you said. So if Jeremiah Love came out one snap earlier, doesn't get hurt, then a lot of people, and again, I know you specifically were complaining about the high usage rate in a preseason game, in his first preseason game, but a lot of people wouldn't have even said anything. It's because he got hurt. He got hurt that on something that could have happened in any quarter of any game in any part of the season. And so here's the other thing, because I think he was damned if you do and damned if you don't. If Jeremiah Love only played three snaps and doesn't do anything, and then the first game of the year, strains a calf, strains a hamstring, Jeremiah Love should have played more in the preseason, should have gotten more reps. Or if he plays bad, they should have given him more playing time. I think it's damned if you do, damned if you don't. We know this is football. It's a highly violent sport where injuries can happen no matter how much precaution you take or lack of precaution you take. And so, again, I think the key thing was for a Cardinals team that, yes, Brad, you and me think is going to be terrible And maybe it doesn't matter how much they would have played Jeremiah Love in the preseason because they're still going to lose a bunch of games. This is a first-year head coach with a brand-new offense trying to get his offensive starters some reps and try to get them acclimated as quick as possible. I didn't have a problem with it. And I think it's only because of a tackle. It wasn't like it was over usage. It wasn't like, oh, he had a, you know, he's running with a bit of a sore quad and that's what caused the injury. It was a hip drop tackle. Now, you want to get him out of harm's way? Sure. Would you have done that if you played him a couple snaps less? Sure. But I mean, again, I still think that this was damned if you do, damned if you don't. I have no problem with the Cardinals playing him. He's not going to play again the rest of the preseason now, no matter what. And so if he's healthy to go for week one, which is your fingers crossed if you're a Cardinals fan, then great. And if this injury affects him going into the season, then yeah. I mean, Michael Fuller is going to get ripped anyway by fans like you, by Cardinals fans, and by fantasy football owners for sure.
2: Look, I think it's kind of a stupid is a stupid does moment. Now, he could rectify the situation. He could prove me wrong. I'll give LaFleur credit where credit is due. I like the schematics of this offense and what we've seen so far. He's not run a lot of vanilla schemes in two preseason games. Even some of the action he ran with Carson Palmer, him uncorking down the field and some of the wide receiver action getting open. And, you know, you look at Beck and what he was able to do, just absolutely dropping it into the bucket was outstanding. And some of the scheming that he ran in preseason act numero dos, equally outstanding. I just cannot fathom giving your top rookie pick at a very violent position, which running back certainly is, 14 touches in a meaningless game. And I'm going to continue to harp on that word, meaningless. Now, if you were to go out there, you're right. A hip drop tackle could happen in any moment, any time, anywhere, any game. And I've been getting a lot of blowback on Twitter. You know, people call me various words I cannot share here on this program because it would violate FCC rules. But, you know, one guy said, this ain't pickleball, man. It's American tackle football. I understand that. But why do you need to evaluate a guy over two full quarters of play with 14 total touches at the running back position? As I stated before, I think it would have been entirely fair if he played a dozen or so snaps. You give him four or five touches, and you see enough, and then you could evaluate and dissect every single piece of action on film the very next day. That's the proper way. That's the justifiable way. That's the acceptable way to evaluate your talent instead of throwing him out there and running him into the damn ground in a meaningless game. So, again, I've got some faith with LaFleur and some of the action that he's running offensively. I think this Cardinals team, out of necessity and through sheer volume, is going to put up a boatload of points. They may be top 10 in the NFL in points per game. Granted, they could be bottom three and yardage allowed and points per game allowed. But this could be a pinball machine kind of offense. And the key cog to really living up to that expectation is Jeremiah Love, because he is a mismatch of epic proportions, whether on the ground and especially in the pass game. That's why you got to keep him in bubble wrap until week one.
1: 310-840-4910. You agree with Brad or do you agree with me? Is Mike LaFleur crazy, out of bounds, or as Brad said, a dumbass for playing Jeremiah Love 23 snaps and giving him 14 touches, the final one of which he got tackled. It was a hip drop tackle, sprained ankle, not going to play the rest of the preseason. Is Mike LaFleur wrong for doing that? 310-840-4910. You could call, you could text. Yeah, I mean, again, Brad, I just think it was unfortunate that it happened. And I think that we could have been able to pinpoint this. Or you could play, they could cherry pick this any which way you want. But, you know, again, I go back to all the offenses that don't play their starters, whether they're rookies or four-year vets or whatever, don't play them at all or very like one series in the first game of the preseason and that's it. And then they come out of the gates and they look sloppy and they look disjointed. And it's like, well, probably should have been practicing more, should have been giving them more reps in the preseason, in the preseason game, should have treated them like they matter. I mean, that was the Cincinnati Bengals for like a two-year span. So Mike LaFleur, he was not obviously not trying to get him hurt. He's trying to do the right thing. He wants to get him a bunch of touches, wants to see what the offense is going to look like and gel with Jeremiah Love as that primary running back, and a freaking stupid hip drop tackle, you know, gets him hurt. So it is, look, I mean, that's probably not something he's going to do ever again, right? Just because he's going to have PTSD from what happened on Thursday night. But I don't blame him. I'm not going to blame Mike LaFleur for this because, and I'm surprised that you had as many people going at you in the Twitter comments as you did. It's not pickleball. It's a violent sport. But yeah, I think it's unfortunate that he got hurt, but I don't blame Mike LaFleur. You got to get your team reps. You're as bad as we think the Cardinals are going to be, mostly because of their defense. You want the offense to gel and flow, and you want a rookie to feel like he is completely comfortable with all the different things he needs to be able to know and execute on the offensive side.
2: Yeah, I totally see that. And I mean, you see other examples elsewhere, like Ka'Tron Allen. What do you have, over 20 touches for the Commanders? That was extended evaluation for him, seeing what he could really bring to the table. And he showed up and showed out. I think you got to take it on a case-by-case basis. I just can't, again, get my head around the fact that the top pick of the NFL draft for your organization, a guy that you're going to have as a centerpiece of that franchise, assuming and you're hopeful for maybe the next 5 to 7 years to come. And it's just it's a tolling position. You're going to take all kinds of body blows. You're going to absorb all that violence. You're going to have nicks, scrapes, bumps, bruises, and you're hoping, you know, the strains aren't too catastrophic and you go out there and you can play a full 17 game slate to at least try to make your team competitive. But it seems like, Mike LaFleur is like, let's trot him out there. Let's see what he can do. Let's see what this first-team offense could do over 2 full quarters in their first full preseason game. Because, of course, the starters didn't play at all in an exceedingly meaningless Hall of Fame game. And let's see what kind of noise they can actually make. It's almost like, in my mind, maybe it's the back of the mind of Mike LaFleur. Maybe it's management. Maybe it's ownership telling them there, the Arizona Cardinals, hey, Mike. Yeah, go out there and let's play all our starters for 2 quarters. Hey, man, if they get hurt, they get hurt. That's football. And if they get hurt, guess what? We're going to lose every damn game this year. And we're on board with it because we're going to have the number one overall pick next season. And we're going to get even better. It's almost like they're already punting on the year by giving Jeremiah Love 14 damn touches in the first half of their first meaningful preseason game, which again is overwhelmingly meaningless.
1: You don't often blow up. Yeah, you don't often blow up, but it is a sight to see, man. I everything you said, it's valid, right? I mean, I know I could see. I just happen to disagree, and I think that if he doesn't get hurt, we wouldn't be saying much other than that you thought it was too many snaps, which is what you did say on Thursday. So 310-840-4910, but I disagree. I think guys are going to get hurt sometimes no matter how much precaution you take, and it's unfortunate. But look, Mike LaFleur did say it's not long-term, right? We plan to have him back out there soon, but we just want to give him a little extra time to heal up. So fingers crossed, if he's ready to go for week 1, then this just becomes a blip on the radar. 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Do you think Mike LaFleur is nuts, or do you think this is football? Guys got to play. The rookies got to get their snaps and reps in. They've got to learn the offense. 310-840-4910. When we come back, we'll take a look at week 1 as a whole, because we had a bunch of games on Saturday. Winners, losers, everything else that stood out to us from the weekend that was, as we take one more giant step closer to opening night in the NFL. He's Brad Evans. I'm Pat Boyle. This is BetMGM Tonight on Westwood One Sports.
4: The Cardinals' offense had been a surprise of the preseason, but rookie running back Jeremiah Love is now dealing with a high ankle sprain. Will the number 3 overall pick return to the backfield by Arizona's opener? Westwood One Sports.
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1: Get him, get him, get him. Welcome on back. BetMGM Tonight, Westwood One Sports. He's Brad Evans. I'm Pat Boyle. Phone number to join the show, 310-840-4910. What side do you agree with? Is Mike LaFleur wrong for playing Jeremiah Love as many snaps as he did on Thursday night, which resulted in the final play, a hip drop tackle spraining the ankle of the Notre Dame rookie and one of the prized possessions of this young Cardinals foundation? Or do you think, hey man, that's football. He needed the reps. Rookie's got to learn the offense. Could have happened at any point. Doesn't matter. He'll be good to go for week one. 310-840-4910. 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All right, before we get to preseason perspectives and the winners and losers and everybody that stood out after the first full week of the preseason, Brad, we got some breaking news on multiple fronts for some key offensive players. Let's start with the more critical one. Mike Garofolo and Ian Rapoport, just in the last 2 minutes here, right as we were coming back from break, reporting that Saints rookie receiver Jordan Tyson, who they just drafted in the first round this year with the number 8 overall pick. We were talking about him last week. Brad, you mentioned the report that he was seeing hamstring specialists. Well, he's expected to miss about 2 months with that hamstring injury suffered last week. So now we've got an estimated timeline, but I mean, that is brutal. That is a brutal blow for a Saints team looking to take a big step forward this year, try to contend to win the NFC South title. Tyler Shuck looking to take a big step forward in year two. Kellen Moore, the play caller, and now their number 8 overall pick, probably at best, might be back in mid-October. But the fact that it is already, we've been given this long of a timeline, this could last even longer than that. This is a brutal loss for the New Orleans Saints offense to start the year.
2: Yeah, if I had an impromptu over-under on how many games Jordan Tyson's going to play in year numero uno, I probably set that number like 5.5, man. And we only see him for just a fleeting moment, essentially, over the course of the regular season, because once he does get back, he's going to have to ramp back up. A guy that was cut short a lot of that key practice time, absorbing the offense and transitioning to the NFL level. So it's going to take some time. This is going to be a lost season, sadly, for Jordan Tyson. And I have to kind of reassess my belief in the New Orleans Saints. Look, I felt this team was going to win the NFC South, largely because Jordan Tyson, I thought, was that needed addition offensively to complement Chris Olave. Chris Olave, I'm going to tell you right now, folks, if you can guarantee me 17 games, I rarely say this word on this broadcast, but he's a lock, an absolute stone cold lock for another 150 plus targets, which he had last season. The other guys have to step up to Vaughn Vele, former 7th round pick out of Utah, former Denver Bronco, four occasional moments last season. Showed up and showed out there for the Fleur de Lis. And the other key guy I think you need to look out for is Juwan Johnson. Very talented and versatile tight end, exceptional pass catcher, very underrated, underappreciated on the national scene. It could be a breakout season for him out of necessity for this team to really live up to the expectations that I have. But yeah, I mean, I think mediocrity is going to reign supreme in the division yet again. And New Orleans is going to be hovered around 500 without Jordan Tyson for the majority of the season. Tough news.
1: Yeah, and tough news as well for your Chicago Bears here, Brad. Kyle Manungai, coming off of a great rookie season a year ago, he's expected to miss multiple weeks with a hyperextended knee. That coming from Jeremy Fowler.

0: Watson, maybe some of the younger running backs the Bears have on that roster might get a crack, because it looks like Kyle Manungai is probably going to be out for at least week one for the Chicago Bears.
1: Yeah, DeAndre Swift got around 68-69% of the opportunity share last year. So they don't want to really kind of deviate from that kind of workload for DeAndre Swift. He is not an every down kind of running back, and nor should they even attempt to try him as an all downs running back. So I agree, Roschon Johnson, maybe the other rookies could be the mix early in the season. You mentioned the Bears open on the road against Carolina Panthers, and they follow with two massive games in Chicago, one against their division rival, the Minnesota Vikings. Will not be slouches on defense, as we've already outlined on the show in recent episodes. And then in week three at home against the Philadelphia Eagles. And we know what they bring to the table. So, yeah, this is another difficult blow, one hitting them right in the midsection. But the good news is the Bears still have DeAndre Swift to be the primary running back. And they have, I would argue, adequate depth on that chart, some experience there with Roschon Johnson, who could play that big back role. But, oh, man, I just hope that's not contagious. But injuries, man, the injury amp already running amok right now across NFL camps.
0: Yep, yes, it is. I mean, some other injuries we didn't even mention that happened over the weekend or today. Jets running back Breece Hall suffered a strained groin on a non-contact injury. Aaron Glenn, their head coach, said it is not a big deal, basically. I'm paraphrasing. Considered minor, but this is definitely something to monitor. And, we were singing the praises of Braylon Allen just the other day, guy that's built like an absolute tank coming off a disappointing season a year ago where he was injured in week four, knocked out for the season. He scored a 30-yard touchdown the other day in their preseason game, so he's going to get the number one reps until Breece Hall is ready to go. I don't know how a strained groin could be minor, Brad. I mean, this is something that feels like this is going to be the rest of the preseason, if not longer. And then again, something else that is very, very ominous is Buccaneers receiver Emeka Egbuka going into year two. Todd Bowles admitted today that he's unsure if Emeka Egbuka with a toe injury is going to be available for week one against the Bengals. Both of those injuries, some critical offensive foundational pieces for the Jets and the Bucks, got to keep an eye on the next couple of weeks here.
1: Yeah, Breece Hall, they're going to get, and Aaron Glenn admitted to that, though he does feel it is going to be a minor groin tweak. But, Josh Jacobs suffered a groin tweak of his own. Other guys have suffered them. It's all about the level of severity of a lot of these setbacks. Jacobs was only expected to miss about a week. I would anticipate Breece Hall's going to be on a similar outline. You look at the Jets. They open up at Tennessee. That's a delightful match for him on the road. So hopefully Breece Hall is going to be all systems go. But if you got a fantasy draft coming here in the next couple of days, millions of people across the USA and Canada certainly do, they might want to, wait around. Instead of taking him around three, try to aim for him in round four of a 12-team exercise. Emeka Egbuka, we had initially heard it was only a minor toe injury. But this is disconcerting to say for sure that Bowles was not exactly clear on the timetable and whether or not he's going to be available for Tampa's opener at the Cincinnati Bengals. So, again, yeah, you and I are going to be on top of this. We'll keep our listeners abreast. And once we get some concrete news on anybody in regards to injuries right here on BetMGM tonight, we're going to spin it instantaneously. So stay tuned.
0: 310-840-4910. All right, let's take a look back now at week one of the preseason as a whole here, Brad. And three players, teams, coaches, whatever it may be that stood out to you more than the rest. I mean, I'll start with a negative. The Atlanta Falcons couldn't have a worse training camp, in my opinion. Not only did they lose a couple of key young pass rushers right away. I mean, we knew it was coming with James Pierce Jr., handed an 8-game suspension. Then Jalen Walker with the season-ending torn ACL. Michael Penix still not cleared for 11-on-11, probably won't be for at least another week, if not two. And then on top of that, they had a brutal, just brutal showing the other night. And again, I know it's preseason, I know it doesn't matter, but still, I mean, you want to at least put a little something on tape. And to get shut out in the first half with your starters playing the first quarter or so against the Denver Broncos and just get blasted 27-7, where it looks like you really don't have any depth at all. Tua Tagovailoa fumbles his second snap of the game. He finishes 3 for 5 for 22 yards.

0: And Cooper Rush, who's supposed to be, you know, the number three guy on this team, and in case Tua or Penix get hurt, or Penix doesn't get cleared sooner rather than later, Cooper Rush could be the backup. He was god-awful, and they just got spanked by the Broncos. So it's been a rough go of it so far in the preseason for the Atlanta Falcons, and you would think it could only go up from here, but, oh man, not a great start for year one of Kevin Stefanski.
1: Yeah, just get Bijan Robinson the ball roughly 50,000 times per game. I think that's about the only hope you have if you're a fan of the ATL. My main takeaway of preseason number one, very impressed with a lot of rookie wide receiver performances. DeJuan Stribling played about a quarter and a half for the San Francisco 49ers, largely with the B team, and was outstanding. Seven catches, 62 yards, had a 32-yard reception in which the ball tracking skills were front and center and just off the charts, able to adjust his body and high point the ball, take it in and toe tap and stay in bounds as well against really good coverage in that situation. But he's utilized all over the field. Very impressed for him. He's a real deal Holyfield, folks. It would not at all shock me if he leads this team, the Niners, in total receptions this year. Casey Concepcion, another young wideout that really stood out of the Cleveland Browns. Of course, Denzel Boston there, working primarily outside the numbers, but it was KC who really stole the spotlight. Three receptions, 27 yards, but he scored on the ground. So utilized in different ways, had one carry for 14 yards, stretched his body up the right sideline, hit the pylon, and the referee arms went up for six. 31 punt return yards. I mean, he was awesome all the way across the board. So very encouraging sign for a team that certainly needed versatility and weaponry. And shout out to, I guess, in a way, to Deshaun Watson. I think he's more or less sewn up that job. Shador Sanders looked like straight up trash in that affair. But Casey Concepcion, pretty damn awesome. Jacoby Lane, the Baltimore Ravens, I had three catches for 38 yards, including a touchdown up the seam. A little bit of a slant finish on that one. Dragged the tackle in the end zone. Really impressed with his big body skills and a guy that has shined throughout training camp. And, that transitioned seamlessly to his first preseason game, largely with the B team. We'll see if he can sew up the WR3 job in that offense behind Rashad Bateman and Zay Flowers. I think he's on track to do it. And then finally, Caleb Douglas of the Miami Dolphins. We were wondering who in this wide receiver core, which, he went out and surveyed 10 casual NFL fans, are probably going to name a single individual and part of that roster right now at that position in particular. But Douglas had a nice one arm tipped into his mitts catch off the hand of Malik Willis. Somebody's got to lead this team in receptions and receiving yards. Maybe Caleb Douglas will be that guy. So again, if you have a fantasy football draft upcoming this weekend or this week, he is worth a Hail Mary chuck. So to put it all together, outstanding performances from a number of first-year wideouts in the preseason debut.
0: 310-840-4910. Moving on to my second point here, Ty Simpson. Is he worth the number 13 overall pick, Brad? I mean, look, I blasted the Rams for a while, and I'm not going to let them off the hook just yet because of one preseason game. And it might be tough to let them off the hook if they don't win the Super Bowl this year, like for the next 12 months, talking about how much of a giant mistake taking Ty Simpson was with the number 13 overall pick. When you got a Super Bowl caliber roster around you, you add Myles Garrett. Aaron Donald looks like he's days away from coming back. And you could have even gotten even better with a player ready to improve your team this year. And you took Ty Simpson. It might be a year, if not longer, of criticizing the Rams for that. But maybe shortly hereafter that, Brad, they might look like geniuses because Ty Simpson looked pretty damn good over the weekend against the Kansas City Chiefs. 21 of 25, 190 yards, two touchdowns. He took over to start the second quarter, play the rest of the game, and he was freaking good, man. I mean, again, watching... The thing I noticed about watching that game and watching every throw that he made back again in the highlights afterwards is that I feel like they got him rolling out to the right on like 80% of plays, which that's unsustainable. But still, throwing on the run, throwing to his right, on the run to his right, getting out of the pocket, rolling, and still being able to make effective, accurate passes. In the red zone, he was really damn good. And the Rams offensive line, again, it was mostly backups versus backups. Rams backups versus Chiefs backups. The Rams offensive line, I think if they suffer one or two injuries that aren't season ending, they can still maintain an excellence on the offensive side. So their offensive line outside of their main starters look good. Maybe just the Chiefs pass rush has zero depth, and that's something to be concerned about if you're Kansas City. They couldn't touch him. They could not get to Ty Simpson at all. He had a lot of clean pockets, and he looked really damn good. So again, I'm not going to not criticize the Rams for taking him with the 13th overall pick, but just know, hand up here, and I'll admit it right now, I'll be the first person to say in like a year and a half from now, if Matthew Stafford retires after this season and Ty Simpson's the starter and they're like 6-0 to start the year, the Rams are geniuses for taking Ty Simpson with that 13th overall pick. So yeah, I'm just letting you know now, I will easily flip if Ty Simpson takes over next year and looks great, because he looked pretty damn good over the weekend. But man, I still, just to this point, I can't let the Rams off the hook for drafting him when they could have drafted a impact player anywhere else on the field.
1: Yeah, I totally agree. Shout out to Nathan Shielhouse, a former ILL quarterback who actually called the offensive plays in that game. Sean McVay allowed it. He's the OC this season. It's just a genius of McVay. Shielhouse, I think, is going to be a head coach in waiting after what should be a championship year for the LA Rams. Number two, preseason week one takeaway for me. Another rookie sensation in my mind, Jonah Coleman, running back of the Denver Broncos. Now, he's second string. There's no doubt about it. He's going to be a direct backup to J.K. Dobbins and also to R.J. Harvey. What that tells you is he's got a multidimensional skill set. He can get some of those tough yards between the tackles. He can catch passes cleanly out of the backfield against the aforementioned Atlanta Falcons. He had four carries for 24 yards. On his longest run, which went for like 15, 16 yards, he was pinballing off of defenders, which is understandable. The guy amassed a pair of seasons for the Washington Huskies last couple of years, over 1,800 yards on the ground, scored a lot of touchdowns, caught over 50 passes. He's built like a beer keg with feet, Pat. He's 5'8". 228 pounds. I love those short and stocky backs. Some Maurice Jones-Drew to his game. Very impressed with his debut. And you get him for nothing right now in some fantasy football drafts. So remember thy name in the beer fuzzy rounds of those exercises. I think Jonah Coleman at some point will make a sizable impact working behind arguably the best offensive line in the league, and that being the Denver Broncos.
0: Yeah, really quickly here, 30 seconds for my last one. Trey Smack, I mean, living up to his name, might be the next great kicker in the NFL. He was smacking it left and right for the Packers in their season game. You know, scored all 9 of their points, including a 58-yarder. So Trey Smack looks like the next great kicker in the NFL. Great draft pick by the Green Bay Packers.
1: All right, my last one real quick. Cam Ward, you got to show me something, bro. Where's the improvement? Where's the maturation? An embarrassing first effort against San Francisco. 5 of 12, 57 yards, a 56.6 passer rating, targeted a shiny new toy, Carnell Tate, 3 times, but they didn't hook up for a single pass. So Cam Ward, step it up, man. You got to play better.
0: 310-840-4910. We're going to go streaking when we come back. He's Brett Evans. I'm Pat Boyle. This is BetMGM Tonight on Westwood One Sports.
2: Deshaun Watson outdueled Shedeur Sanders in the Browns preseason opener. Can Sanders make up ground when he gets the start Saturday against Buffalo? Westwood One Sports.
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1: 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I'm Pat Boyle. 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Here's how it works. You play as the hitter in selected area of the strike zone. If you get a hit, you win a prize. You could win a $50 bonus bet, an odds boost token, a parlay boost token, or a same-game parlay boost token. All right, it's just past 6:45 p.m. Eastern here on this Monday, and that means it's time for Let's Go Streaking.
2: We won a game yesterday. We win one today, that's two in a row. We win one tomorrow, that's called a winning streak. It has happened before.
3: We're going streaking!
1: All right, baby, 5 weeks to go in the regular season. Things are getting tight in our season-long standings, which we will update you on tomorrow. But for now, we got to get down to these picks, baby. And if you're unfamiliar with Let's Go Streaking, everybody on the crew picks one batter that they think will correctly get a hit. I'm our longest active streaker at four in a row, so I'll kick us off. And nobody took them when I went to go make my selection about 20 minutes before the show started. So I'm going to take the layup, and I know he's burned a couple of you guys already here in the last few weeks. But give me Shohei Ohtani tonight at Coors Field against the Rockies, and it's against Tomoyuki Sugano, whose name made an appearance on the list on Friday night, and that's because he's given up some of the most home runs in all of baseball. I only need a hit. He's given up more than a hit per inning this year. Ohtani career off his fellow Japanese international, 5-for-8 with 3 bombs. Give me Ohtani just to get a knock, but I got a pretty good feeling he's going deep tonight. Brad, who are you rocking with?
4: Oh, the Crosstown Classic. Go ahead and cue the song in the background. Two Live Crew, please. Ow, Miso Horner, as in Nico Horner, taking on the Southsiders, that being the Chicago White Sox. You look at Nico Horner. He's got a hit in 5 of his last 6 games, batting a robust 280 in the last 15 days. He's going against Luis Castillo, who is lit up in his career, 6-for-11 lifetime. He gets a former Cincinnati Red and also Seattle Mariner. You look at Castillo, a 41.4% hard hit rate he has allowed. And two, on top of that, a 5.49 road ERA this season. So, Nico Horner for me, and hopefully we'll start a new streak.
1: All right, there we go. Brad's going Nico Horner, and excellent sound effects there and excellent use of that song. All right, let's go to our guy Monty, our video producer, Michael Montgomery, the owner and operator of batters-box.com. Monty is one pick behind Brad for the season-long race to see who's going to be the king. Monty, who are you going with tonight?
5: Give me Bobby Witt Jr., second highest rated hitter on my board tonight. Batters-box.com, elite matchup against Mason Barnett. Righties have dominated Barnett throughout his short career. 380 WOBA, 16% barrel rate, ISO near 300. Love to see that. 63 games with an elite rating for Witt, getting a hit 78% of the time. And then 4-star pitch mix rating for Witt, hitting well against 78% of Barnett's typical pitch mix to right-handed hitters, with at least a 349 expected batting average against all 5 pitches. So love me some Bobby Witt tonight.
1: All right, beautiful thing, Monty. Our guy Zach Kroll is filling in for producer Brandon Combs. Zach, who are you rocking with?
6: I'm just going to take a Dodger. That's was the move for me. I didn't want to take the layup with Ohtani, though, so I will take Max Muncy. He's been one of their hotter hitters in the lineup. Give me the second or third option for the Dodgers. I'll go with Muncy.
1: All right, there you go. A couple of lefties against Sugano. Finally, our guy Lee in our Westwood One studios. Lee, what's up, brother? Who you got?
7: Well, I'm actually going to go with the lefty versus Mason Barnett today. I'm going with Jacques Caglione. He had a 13-game hitting streak that just ended, but he's been hot all month long. So I'm going to go with him against Mason Barnett. Give me Jacques.
1: I love that you've made him French, even though I'm pretty sure that Caglione is a very Italian last name.
7: Jacques.
1: He could be whatever. You can be whatever the hell country you want him to be from if he gets you a knock tonight, Lee. So there you go. Brad, I've got Otani. You got Nico Horner. Monty's going Bobby Witt. Lee's going Jack Caglione. Zach's going Max Muncy. A five-piece. If all five get a hit, what's those odds at BetMGM?
4: A cool plus 315, as always. A fade or follow, that is up to you.
1: When we come back, is Paul Skeens toast? BetMGM tonight.
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13: U.S. Treasury quietly released its official financial report for 2025. It appears by its own numbers, the U.S. government seems insolvent. It's reported that the Treasury shows about $6 trillion in assets and over $47 trillion in liabilities. Add it all up, and it looks like the U.S. owes more than $130 trillion it doesn't have. 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
1: 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Talking text line to join the show is 310-840-4910. You could call, you could text 310-840-4910. And if you do text in your question, much like if you were to give us a call, when you text us, just let us know what your name is and where you're from so that we can obviously get you featured on the show. Fun first hour, talking a lot of football. Breaking down the big news of the day, and that is Jeremiah Love, Arizona Cardinals rookie running back, number 3 overall pick from Notre Dame. Sprained ankle. Adam Schefter reporting that it's a high sprained ankle because Michael Floor didn't reveal whether it was high or low, and he is unlikely to play the rest of the preseason. That was after a very box score stuffing night on Thursday. 23 snaps, 14 touches, but unfortunately that last touch ended in a sprained ankle because of a hip drop tackle. Brad has had all the quiver of arrows pointed at Mike LaFleur and the Cardinals for giving him way too many snaps. I disagree. I said, look, he's a rookie. Got to learn the playbook. Got to get the reps. It's unfortunate. Fingers crossed that he's ready to go for week one. We updated you on a bunch of other injuries that have come down here in the last hour. Kyle Manungai, Jordan Tyson, Breece Hall, and Emeka Egbuka. So we're keeping you up to date to the latest second with all the breaking NFL news that comes out. And of course, that's going to be this case every day throughout the entire season. We just went streaking last segment, so in case you missed that, you can rewind on the Odyssey app. But Brad, I think the biggest story of the weekend is something that didn't happen over the weekend, and that was a Paul Skeens start. Because Paul Skeens, who was scheduled to pitch on Saturday, he has now been pushed back 3 days, not injury-related, and this is coming off of his last start against the Marlins in Miami, where Paul Skeens exited after 5 innings and just 65 pitches, not injury-related. The drop in velocity has been apparent. The drop in overall production has been apparent. He's got a 3.88 ERA. The strikeout numbers are still pretty much there, 166 strikeouts in 134 innings. That's almost exactly on cue with his rookie season. But, I mean, he's way more hittable. The whip is up at 1.12. It's been under 1 each of his last 2 seasons. And he just don't look like the Paul Skeens that has dominated baseball in his first 2 years. So, Brad, what's going on here with Paul Skeens? And is he just never going to be the same guy that we saw in the first 2 years? Is it an injury that the Pirates are just not telling us about? In your estimation or in your opinion, what the heck is going on with Paul Skeens?
2: He just looks dog tired, man. I think he's exhausted. I think he's mentally taxed. I think it's playing a factor in the physicality of throwing the baseball as well. As you mentioned, the velocity dip is very apparent. It's quite alarming. The tick that he has lost on the four-seam fastball, which was his money pitch. How good was it last year? That four-seamer had a value of 20, according to Baseball Savant. That valuation this year, slice exactly in half, a value of 10. So that kind of tells, one part of the story, a glaring one part of the story. The slider's down as well. The effectiveness, really, of all his stuff. You look at the year-to-year changes, and again, you can pull this information from Baseball Savant. The batting average against, up. Slugging against, up. On base percentage, up. Barrel rate, up. And you just go on and on all the way down the list. Surface data, advanced analytics, up, up, and up again. So as a result, he's become just largely a somewhat average pitcher here over the second half of the season. It could be something that's classic case of a hidden injury that's revealed after the year is over with. You know, maybe they shut him down at some point, but something is ailing Paul Skeens. And only Paul can really tell you. Maybe some of the trainers of the Pittsburgh staff could tell you as well. We don't have all the information, but, you know, me trying to do my best guesswork, my best detective work, I just think the guy is mentally done. Period. End of story. Feed him a bunch of pierogies and let him rest until, I don't know, 2027?
1: Yes, yeah, so you want them to shut him down for the rest of the year?
2: Yeah, I do. I think that would be the sage and wise move. I mean, they're kind of taking the steps toward that direction. I mean, the last start, I think we only went out there and had like 60 some odd pitches and they yanked him. The quick hook came out because he didn't have his best stuff. And he, you know, has largely had like D, C minus level stuff the last handful of starts. So this has become a trend. And the trend is usually thy friend, but in this case, it is certainly a foe. I would be unplugging him. I'd be arresting him. And I said 2027. Oh, let's be realistic. We're not going to see any baseball to 28. He will have eons to rest up.
1: Yeah, exactly. So, I mean, look, that could be a potential factor as to why he even is still pitching. And also the fact that the Pirates, as much as they maybe feel like they're done, I mean, they're starting to really teeter off here. They're 61-65. I mean, you look at this wild card here in the National League, that gives you still a little bit of hope. 6.5 games back of the Padres and the Phillies, who right now are holding that second and third final wild card spot. So all it takes is one little hot stretch. You go 8-2 in a 10-game span, you might cut that down to 3. I mean, we still got 35 yeah. games left to play here. So, yeah, look, it's not easy. It's not an easy decision what the Pirates are going to do, especially if there is no injury. And I'm sure that right now they're probably, I mean, they've been pretty calm, cool, and collected to the media. Right, I'm sure that they are freaking the F out right now. And I wonder if Paul Skeens is freaking the F out. Because, again, this has kind of been the entire season, the dip in velocity. Only about a mile an hour. Maybe a mile, 1.5 miles an hour. But it's enough to make that yeah. big of a difference where every little bit counts in a sport like baseball and all professional sports. I mean, they say football is a game of inches. But, Brad, you and I know that the key and the difference between being a good pitcher and an elite pitcher is fractional. It is infinitesimal. And all that extra elite, that stuff that put Paul Skeens into the 99th percentile, now he's in like the 80th percentile. It's not like he's got an ERA of 7. But, I mean, it's been pretty noticeable that all of a sudden the guy that was the best pitcher in the National League and right along with Tarek Skubal, the best pitcher in baseball, looks nothing like that right now. And so, again, there's nothing wrong. There's no strain. There's no, I mean, there can't be any kind of inflammation because otherwise they would shut him down. Like you said, I think you said it best. It just feels like he is fatigued. He is physically and maybe probably yep. mentally and emotionally fatigued right now, going through another full season where you want your team to be great. You want the Pirates to be good around him. They're a 500 team at best. And maybe that's just starting to wear on him where it's going out there and it's like, well, I mean, I really don't get a whole lot of run support anyway. And if we're not going to be a playoff team, am I really going to push myself to the nth degree, to that next level, just to be great, the greatness that I've upheld for the first 2 years? I mean, I don't know. Maybe we should stop giving Paul Skeens a pass. Maybe it's just, hey, man, like you're a professional ball player. You're a big league pitcher. Every 5 days, this is what is expected of every guy. Go out there, get your ass out there, work hard, and whatever you got to do to get that velo back up, get it back up. Because if you're not injured, well, what the hell is going on? Is there something wrong with your diet? Is there something wrong with your workout regimen? Why can't you, in only year 3, hold up to the levels of what is expected of you to pitch every 5 days? I think maybe those conversations need to start being had. But yeah, as the Pirates' season and their chances of making the playoffs grows dimmer and dimmer by the day, I think the decision to shut him down for the rest of the year, Brad, that might only be a week away. I think it's coming.
2: I think he needs some Livy Dunn time. Let's be honest. She's got magical powers. She could heal any kind of wound imaginable, and especially whatever is taking down Paul Skeens. So just make it happen, Pittsburgh. You know, fly her on a first-class ticket and let him have some alone time, and you're going to see the old Paul Skeens resurrect.
1: I mean, he's getting plenty of it. They were on Miami Beach the day after his start, and everybody's freaking out on social media. And there's a lot of people too shaming the guy, body shaming. This doesn't look like a professional. This doesn't look like an elite pitcher. Do we remember what baseball is, by the way? I mean, I need to remind you what Bartolo Colon looked like? David Ortiz. Look, is Paul Skeens doesn't have a ripped six pack standing next to Livy Dunn? I mean, get lost. All these losers talking about Paul Skeens' body, and it's coming from a bunch it's coming from a bunch of dudes, too. Like, look at the girl he's with. Are you so jealous of Paul Skeens? You're going to take every little advantage, every little opportunity? Oh, this is what Paul Skeens should have looked like. Everybody now is a freaking body nutritionist and an optimist online. I mean, get freaking lost. He's with Livy Dunn, and he's making millions of dollars. I don't think he needs to take anybody's freaking critique or criticism as to what his body should look like. Yeah, the velo dropped mile an hour. Maybe he should be focusing on how to get his fastball velo back up in terms of his workout regimen. But the guy does not need to have a six-pack. But he's getting plenty of Livy Dunn time, Brad, because if I were her, I would have been on Miami Beach with him too the day after. And I'm trying to do everything I can to take his mind off of baseball right now. But this feels like it's a ticking clock on the rest of his season as to whether or not he should keep pitching. Pushing him back 3 days, I mean, what does that maybe work for one start? Are they going to load manage Paul Skeens the rest of the year? It's like, hey, Paul's going to pitch every 8 days now the rest of the year. Like, no, you can't do that to the rest of the staff. You can't have that kind of inflexibility to the rest of your pitching staff. You can't do it.
2: Shout out to all the dad bods that are out there. I mean, look at Justin Verlander, man. He totally outkicked his coverage. He put a ring on it. They got kids.
1: That's right.
2: And that That's guy right. is, I mean, he's built like I am. He's built like a Paul Skeens. Let this, be known to the universe if you're completely unaware. If you're a professional athlete, you're making tens of millions of dollars every single year. You, too, can live the dream with a pony keg attached to your stomach. I mean, it's outstanding.
1: 310-840-4910. If you want to get in on the baseball conversation, your thoughts on Paul Skeens and now being pushed back 3 days before his next start. This just coming off of his past start where he was pulled after 5 innings and 65 pitches, and neither of them are injury related. Brad, let's talk about the series of the weekend in baseball, and that was the Dodgers and the Brewers, the two best teams in the National League. And after the Brewers pulled off a 6-2 win yesterday, getting most of their runs late, only one of them off Tarek Skubal, who did end up taking the loss anyway, the Brewers take 3 out of 4 from the Dodgers. They've pulled a little bit further away from your Cubbies, and this very average, mediocre stretch for the Los Angeles Dodgers continues. I don't know, Brad. I mean, I've been saying since before the season, I think your Cubbies are going to get to the World Series, and I'm not one that's going to be fooled by just maybe a 20-game sample size in August by the Dodgers, but they look awfully average right now due to the two-time reigning World Series champions.
2: Yeah, and I said this before on a previous edition of BetMGM Tonight. They've just been largely lackluster, honestly, in every single facet of the game. I mean, they have been a team teetering on the top 20. They were exactly number 20 over this month long, since August 1st in WRC+. So they started offensively, planting a lot of guys, but it's the pitching, which has been inexcusably bad. They've been a bottom six, bottom seven overall staff. So starting staff, the bullpen as well. They've gotten rocked. Justin Robleski just went on IL as well, and he's been a very consistent arm on the road this season. I think he's won 7 of 12 road starts this year. So, yeah, they're just kind of going through the motions, it seems like, right now. And maybe it is the dog days of summer that are impacting LAD. Maybe the dominant team that we all expected will resurface in time for October in the Major League Baseball postseason. But it's understandable if you have reservations. It's understandable if you have doubts. There are just teams that are playing far better baseball than them. They just look terribly mundane right now. Plenty of times, you mentioned 35-game sample size remaining. They could turn around. They could be playing A-plus level baseball heading in to the most meaningful weeks of the entire baseball season. But right now, I'm certainly questioning whether or not LA is going to even win a single series in the postseason. They've been far, far from dominant and certainly looking quite beatable at the current moment in time.
1: Yeah, and Dave Roberts called his team out yesterday that, you know, again, this could cost the Dodgers the race for home field advantage, losing this series to Milwaukee. Yeah. And it could be end up being pivotal. And Dave Roberts said, quote, "I say this because it's just been 4 or 5, 6 weeks of below average production in our offense. It's just the truth. And I think we haven't just played clean baseball for quite some time. That also speaks to the defense. I mean, like you said, they've been very average in just about every department of the game. 5-11 in their past 16. Their offense has been brutal with runners in scoring position, not getting good at bats. And, you know, Ohtani keeps slipping a little bit further and further out of this NL MVP race to your guy, Pete Crow Armstrong, as a result of it. And every week that goes by and he's not on the mound ain't helping his case either."
2: No, certainly not. And it's not like PCA is like the world on fire. He did have a 2-run home run yesterday and a lopsided loss. You know, you look at PCA, you know, he was 0-for-4 in 3 consecutive games. As I've said time and time again, PCA is going to probably finish with like 35 bombs and right around 40 stolen bases. And the difference between him and Shohei, but Shohei's pitching. Shut up. PCA's glove is just unbeatable. There's nobody that matches up with what he brings to the field defensively, regardless of position. And last I checked, Shohei Ohtani still ain't pitching.
1: 310-840-4910. At least our friends at BetMGM still have it at basically 50-50, though, for who's going to win that National League MVP. Again, 310-840-4910. If you want to get in on the weekend that was in baseball, do you think the Dodgers are a wounded animal? Or do you think they'll turn it on in October and flip the switch? And also, again, with Paul Skeens, what do you think the Pirates should do for the rest of the season? Is Paul Skeens just never going to be that pitcher that he was the first 2 years of his career? He's Brett Evans. I'm Pat Boyle. Take your calls and your texts when we come back, and we'll also do our deep dive on the NFC South. It's anybody's division for the taking yet again. We'll explain why. This is BetMGM Tonight right here on Westwood One Sports.
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0: 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It's Overreaction Monday on BetMGM Tonight.
1: Oh, yeah. Welcome on back. BetMGM Tonight, Westwood One Sports. He's Brett Evans. I'm Pat Boyle. Phone number to join the show, 310-840-4910. Overreaction Monday. Even to week one of the preseason, you bet your ass. I think Brad was maybe overreacting a little bit to Jeremiah Love and his high ankle sprain after getting 14 touches in the Thursday night preseason game against the Las Vegas Raiders. But for a lot of people, that seemed to be the very popular take. So that's just part of the football action that we've been discussing here on tonight's show. 310-840-4910. We're about to do our deep dive on the NFC South, but want to let you know in just under an hour from now, as a part of our discussion on the NFC South, we're going to go even deeper on New Orleans, on the Saints, and talk to their radio play-by-play voice, Mike Haas, who is the Saints voice on WWL Radio. So that is coming up in just under an hour. We're going to get to the Saints in just a bit, but let's start with the two teams that have won the division the last 2 years and the team that had another NFC South crown right within their reach last year and then fell apart down the stretch. It's the Tampa Bay Buccaneers. And Brad, as we look at the biggest question facing Todd Bowles and Baker Mayfield and this team this year, I think it is how do the Bucs respond after last season's collapse? Because, man, that was pretty freaking stunning to see how this team started out. Baker Mayfield looked like an MVP candidate, and then the defense looked like everybody on the defense aged 15 years. They had some injuries on some offensive players, but started the year 6-2, finished 8-9, and even beating the Panthers in that ugly Week 18 Saturday game was not enough. So for me, it's out of the box respond after that collapse last year.
2: Yeah, that's completely warranted. First thing they can do is not trade Vita Vea. Are you insane? Are you mad? Have you lost your damn mind? One of the premier hole plungers in the NFL, a guy that dirties up a lot of pockets as well. There have been flirtations, various reports that have come out that Vita Vea could be on the trade block. And look, I'm a diehard Chicago Bears fan. I would love him to come to the Windy City, maybe Indiana Bears. I don't know where the hell the Bears are going to be playing anytime soon, except Long Lake, Michigan for this season. You and I have said this. When push comes to shove, Tampa's not going to be willing and dealing them at all, unless somebody absolutely sells their soul to acquire the big man in the middle services. They should be a little bit better on the back end. Got to stay healthy. Should be slightly above average in pass defense. Honestly, this defense, I think, is a top half defense overall. And offensively, obviously, we got a big question mark with Emeka Buka. Well, then he's going to be available for the opener. And it's not going to be an easy road to hoe, to say the least, in week one, because they got to go to Cincinnati. And that team is much improved defensively, although that offensive line could be shoddy. Of course, the offense, one of the best in professional tackle football. But digressing some more on Tampa, I like the piece they have in place. I thought it was a really sage move to bring in Kenneth Gainwell, kind of a do-it-all running back, a guy caught 73 balls last season for the Pittsburgh Steelers. Chris Godwin, I think, has got a good year or two left in him. Operate primarily out of the slot position. Kate Otten's no slouch. Some people are really excited about Ted Hurst. He's got a lot of speed in the open field right now. WR4 on the depth chart, but Jalen McMillan, not exactly 100%. But really the key is Emeka Buka. Hopefully this toe injury will not linger into the regular season, will not flare up at any point during the regular season, because Baker, the touchdown maker, is going to be alive and well, and you know what he's motivated by, Pat. Moolah should post some handsome numbers this season.
1: That's right, baby. That is right. Look, I think that this year has the potential to go sideways on the Tampa Bay Buccaneers because I think they did not do enough to address that defense in the offseason. Now, they drafted Reuben Bain. I'm very excited to watch him play in his rookie season. They brought in Alex Anzalone on the cheap, who I always love. And the guy looks like Fabio for this time with the Detroit Lions, getting 95 tackles last year, had a couple of seasons not too long ago with over 120 tackles. 31 years old. They got him for 2 years, $17 million. So anchoring that linebacking core, which was getting real old, real quick. Not only that, they bring in Christian Roseboom. So again, nice additions, solid additions. I still think that the secondary could be a weak point for them as well. And like you said, don't trade Vita Vea. I mean, that's their anchor, their run-stopping behemoth of a man. If they trade him, who are you replacing him with? There's not a whole lot of great names. And then on the offense, it feels like injuries to the receiving core already playing an ugly factor. Again, we mentioned Emeka Egbuka earlier in the show, toe injury. Todd Bowles doesn't know if he's going to be available for week one. They let Mike Evans walk. They didn't want to bring Mike Evans back. He's now on the 49ers. Chris Godwin, you hope that he stays healthy, but not a good start. And definitely an ominous sign with Emeka Egbuka's toe injury. So the offensive line is solid. I'm expecting them to protect Baker. We know he's going to be playing as motivated as ever. I still just don't know if it's good enough for the Buccaneers this year. But look, if there's anybody to have some fantasy feels for on this team, it is Baker Mayfield, Brad. You know, players around him be damned. We saw him falling out the best he could when there was injuries around him. We know he was playing injured himself last year, and that's why his play dipped off in the second half. But Baker is a dog. Baker is capable of getting it done with his arm. We know he can extend plays with his legs. He's not of the Lamar Jackson capability. He's not of the Josh Allen capability, but he had a handful of games with at least 40 rushing yards last year, and the guy's IQ gets better and better each year. So I think Baker Mayfield, who, by the way, is in the top three in all of NFL the last 3 years in passing yards, touchdowns, and completions, that should bode well for you for fantasy, despite the lingering injury questions that persist around him on the Bucs offense. I still think Baker is a guy that you can trust. I think he's going to have another big year.
2: Yeah, I totally agree. So much so, I'm just going to go ahead and jump to our related team play, and then I'll give you my fantasy feels. You and I both on the over. Baker Mayfield, 25 and a half passing touchdowns. And right now at BetMGM, it's an even Steven plus 100.

0: pass down situations, his multi-dimensionality, outstanding. Look, Bucky Irving is going to be the early down running back, and he has got a clean bill of health. He's looked like his old self from his rookie season, which really stood out. It was a breakout campaign for him. Last year was a bit of a lost season with the injuries impacting him, but Bucky will be, you know, probably the early down back. He'll be the short yardage back. He'll be the goal line back. But the gadgety Gainwell can do a little bit of everything. Put him in motion out of the backfield. Line him up in the slot. I've even seen him been used lining up way outside. He can run every round the tree, and he has got soft and tender and dependable hands. I know Baker Mayfield's not a check down Charlie by any stretch of the imagination. Seventh lowest check down rate of any quarterback last season. But I think that standing is going to skyrocket because of Gainwell's presence. So 60, 65 catches in the foreseeable future for Kenneth Gainwell. Don't forget him. We're on pick number 100 in average fantasy drafts.
1: I like that. And we know that he is a pass catcher extraordinaire. All right, let's move on to the Carolina Panthers here, the reigning NFC South champions. Brad, for me, I mean, I predicted them to win the NFC South again this year. That was before they had some season-ending injuries in the preseason. Nick Scorton, Chris Brazel, and now Chuba Hubbard dealing with an injury as well. And that is the latest update on Chuba Hubbard is week to week with a hamstring injury. Yep. Yeah, so that's going to put him right up against the deadline here to see whether or not he's going to play in week one. That has thrown a big wrench into their offensive operations. But I still think outside of if whether or not Chuba Hubbard's going to play in week one, the biggest question for the season is, does Bryce Young prove any remaining doubters wrong? I'm ready to put some more stock into Bryce Young. I think he's super underrated. Yeah. I think that is, does he have an elite arm? No. Is he 6'5" and look like Justin Herbert? No. Does he have elite speed? No, but Bryce Young has some winning capabilities, and I think he's got some winning football in him. And we saw that so many fourth quarter comebacks that he led last year en route to that division title, and then put a good proper scare into the Rams in the postseason last year. I think they've made some upgrades. I think the offensive line is got some question marks. The secondary and defense is pretty damn good. I love me some Dave Canales, but let's be honest, Brad, how the Panthers go this year is largely going to rest on the shoulders of their quarterback, Bryce Young.
0: Yeah, the thing that people tend to forget with Bryce Young is he has steadily shown improvement all 3 years he's been a league. You don't believe me? Well, just look at the data that's out there. His completion rate, his completion percentage has increased in three consecutive seasons. Last season, he was number 8 in deep ball completion percentage, quite respectable. Also respectable, number 15 in red zone completion percentage. Put some damn respect on Bryce Young's name. And you get another season of, Tedderell McMillan, who's going to be the WR1 and a proven WR1 in that offense after his first season. So it could be a spectacular sophomore campaign for him. I know you're a fan of Jalen Coker. I'm a Cokehead as well. Big fan of him, to say the least. Jonathan Brooks can catch passes out of the backfield. We'll see what Darren Waller can bring to the table. A bit of a wild card. They just signed him off the street. But yeah, Bryce Young, man, I think will take another step forward. It may not be a quantum leap, but at least be a step forward in his maturation process. And I'm not saying that because I paid $19 for him in a Superflex league over the weekend.
1: His stock definitely on the rise with the delay of what could be the delay of the regular season for Chuba Hubbard. Yeah, look, Jalen Coker for sure. I like him a lot, man. And again, we saw him really kind of step up late in the season, especially in that playoff game, to now, you know, where you look at the rest of this Panthers offense here, and Tedderell McMillan, yes, is the reigning offensive rookie of the year. Yes, is their number one target. Jalen Coker only 394 yards last year and only 3 touchdowns, but a lot of people forget he spent the first part of the year on IR, missed the first 6 games, and then just, you know, you look at some of these performances he had after their bye week, which was a late one in week 14, and that definitely helps out a lot of young receivers that extra week to get on the same page, build some extra chemistry with your quarterback. After that, week 15 against the Saints, 4 catches, 60 yards, and a touchdown. Against Tampa Bay, the first go-round, 3 catches, 47 yards. Week 17, they got crushed by the Seahawks. He only had 2 for 16. Okay, but then in that critical week 18 game against Tampa Bay, even though they lost, Coker, 6 for 47 and a touchdown.

0: And then the granddaddy of them all in the game in the playoffs against the Rams, 9 catches, 134 yards, and a touchdown. He played 10 snaps in their preseason loss to the Bills on Saturday, had a 9-yard catch that was negated by a penalty. So that was about it, but I'm still very excited for Jalen Coker here this season, to the point where, Brad, my favorite team-related play for the year is Jalen Coker over 625 and a half receiving yards. He would have gotten close to that, I think, if he played all 16, 17 games last year. You give me 15 games from Jalen Coker, I think he's going to touch 700 yards as the true WR2 for the Panthers this year.
1: Yeah, I think it's an excellent call there. I'm heavily invested in Jalen Coker, to say the least, in fantasy, and I love that prop. I think he's a guy that's going to probably finish north of 800 yards. You can guarantee me 17 games. All right, I'm going to give you my player prop first, because I'm going to say hello to my little friend, Daddy Walt. Daddy,
0: oh.
1: Daddy, God, oh. Give me something.

0: special. Bryce Young. I could not. I mean, my eyes just, it was like a cartoon popped out of my sockets when I was looking at props on the Carolina Panthers today. And I saw his pass yards prop sitting at just 2,900.5. That's it. He had over 3,000 passing yards last season. Mike Clay at ESPN's got a projected over 3,600 pass yards. And I think that's entirely doable. This is inexplicable to me. With McMillan, with Coker on roster. So that one is definitely sledgehammer where they love the over 2,900.5 pass yards on Bryce Young. And last thing, fantasy feels on Jonathan Brooks. I'm going to give a couple more details of why I like this one. He's been all the buzz at camp. I know he's coming off the couple of ACL setbacks that he had, but he can be a do-it-all running back. As you mentioned, Chuba Hubbard week to week of the hamstring injury that could linger in the regular season. Brooks out of the gate week one against the Bears, I think, is a lock right now for at least 12 to 15 touches. And he's script agnostic. They have the lead. He can work, and gain yards between the tackles if they're falling from behind. He is a suitable and, acceptable pass catcher as well. Actually, better than advertised. I'm really underselling it. He showcased those skills at the University of Texas in college. And I know he's only got like a dozen career touches in three NFL games, but he is a strong breakout candidate. And his ADP right now, 104.58. Good value.
1: 310-840-4910. Your thoughts, your predictions, or your questions on either the Carolina Panthers or the Tampa Bay Buccaneers heading into the 2026 season. We'll take them. 310-840-4910. When we come back, we'll look at the other half of the NFC South. We'll go to the ATL and talk about the Falcons, the Dirty Birds, and then who dat? What kind of year is it going to be for the New Orleans Saints? We'll focus on the Falcons and the Saints when we return. He's Brett Evans. I'm Pat Boyle. This is BetMGM tonight on Westwood One Sports.
2: The Cardinals' offense had been a surprise of the preseason, but rookie running back Jeremiah Love is now dealing with a high ankle sprain. Will the number 3 overall pick return to the backfield by Arizona's opener? Westwood One Sports.
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1: I say, don't you know? You say, you don't know. I say,
2: take me out.
1: Great song. Franz Ferdinand. Not the guy that got killed to start World War II, but the guy that sings this song. 310-840-4910. BetMGM Tonight, Westwood One Sports. He's Brad Evans. I'm Pat Boyle. I feel like that was one of the... we don't really have time to get into it, but that's what started World War II. Or was it World War I, Brad? It was World War I. Sorry.
3: Yeah. The Archduke.
1: World War II is pretty obvious why that one started. World War I, yes. The assassination of Archduke Franz Ferdinand. That feels like you go back in time. Like, imagine being alive for that. And it's like, hey, we got a world war. What happened? They killed Franz Ferdinand. Like, that didn't that feel like it should have been something a lot bigger than that? The first ever world war? Maybe I just didn't learn enough about Franz Ferdinand. I don't know. It didn't.
3: And you decided to dig a bunch of trenches to fight each other. Like, how idiotic was that?
1: Yeah, and the fact that it was Austria-Hungary on Serbia, and everybody else got sucked into
3: That's
1: it.
3: Correct.
1: Like, no, you guys go in the corner and you guys fight it out. No, everybody got involved. Anyway, so just because of a bunch of secret, like, it was a bunch of like pacts that all these countries had that those countries haven't won. Whatever. That's enough history for today. Let's get back to deep diving the NFC South here. He's Brad Evans. I'm Pat Boyle. Phone number to join, 310-840-4910. We hit on the Bucs and the Panthers last segment. Let's get to the ATL. And Brad, a team that I think, honestly, you couldn't have had a worse start to training camp. But the biggest question for this entire season remains, who the hell is going to be quarterback for the majority of the season? It looks like it's more and more going to be Tua, because Michael Penix still not cleared for 11-on-11 drills. The last time we got an update was from Michael Penix himself, saying that it might not be for 4 weeks. That was only 2 weeks ago. And the update that we did get from Kevin Stefanski today is that Penix will remain limited to taking part in 7-on-7 drills during practices this week. So, I mean, look, that's just not a good sign for him. It feels like Tua is going to get QB1 to start the year by default, but who is going to play the majority of this season? That's the question for the Falcons. And Brad, I mean, you could make the argument that it really doesn't freaking matter who's going to play quarterback if you don't think highly of either one of these guys. I happen to think highly of Michael Penix, but it looks like it's going to be Tua to start the year unless Stefanski really wants to roll the freaking dice with Penix maybe only getting about a week of preparation of full practices before week one.
3: Yeah, I want to say this. I'm going to predict that Tua Tagovailoa is going to be the starter. I'm looking at the schedule right now for the ATL. Week one at Pittsburgh, L. Week two against Carolina at home, bit of a toss-up game. Week three at Green Bay, L. Week four at New Orleans, I'll call it L. You get the Baltimore Ravens in week five at home. I think Tua will be unplugged, assuming that Penix is healthy, feeling confident on his mechanics and his body overall. It's either going to be week five or week six. Week five, home against Baltimore. Week six, home against Maine Chicago Bears. It's going to be one of those two matchups, and it's going to be bye-bye Tua Tagovailoa as the starter for the Atlanta Falcons. So, yeah, man, it was a train wreck. It was horrendous. It's a bit of a nightmare. And Tua's preseason debut with the first stringers. You know what I feel really bad for? Is Drake London. Like, Bijan's going to Bijan. Like, he's going to go out there, he's going to eat. But Drake London deserves quality quarterback play because that dude is damn good when he is healthy, upright on the field. He's going to be peppered with targets, but I have a feeling unrealized air yards. By the way, that's a real stat. My friends at Player Profiler track it. He may lead the league in that. Like, there, you know, Tua will chuck it down the field. Penix will chuck it down the field. But there's going to be a lot of misfires and overthrows. So, pour one out for Drake London. And I would say pour one out whoever drafts Kyle Pitts as well, because who the hell are we going to get? Last year's version of Kyle Pitts or the guy that always let you down?
1: Well, that's funny you should mention that, Brad, because that's who I have the feels for on this Falcons offense. I mean, look, it's easy to say Bijan Robinson, and it could be easy to say Drake London. You just talked about it, though, the downsides. I love me some Kyle Pitts. I might be back in on Kyle Pitts. I drafted him last year. He helped get me to my fantasy championship. Brad, I might be drafting Kyle Pitts again this year. I know they paid him. And so I know the easy part is they just paid him. Now Kyle Pitts is nice, fat, and happy on his big 3-year contract that he got for almost $60 million. He's not going to show up and perform. I say poppycock. I say Kyle Pitts has another great season. Last year, career high 88 catches, 928 yards, 5 touchdowns, including that behemoth performance in week 15 against the Buccaneers. I think Kyle Pitts is going to be even better this year. I think he's going to prove a lot of people wrong. I like Kyle Pitts again. And look, he's proven me, he's made me look like a fool in years past, but I'm riding that high of last year. I like Pitts again in this offense.
3: All right, man. Your funeral. Good luck. I'll say this. Bijan Robinson, do you have the number one overall pick in fantasy? I would take him ahead of Jahmyr Gibbs. I know the environment's not as healthy compared to Detroit's in Atlanta, but Robinson can literally do everything. Went over 2,000 combined yards last year. It's going to be over 2,000 combined yards as long as he stays upright this year. And you look as well, the 7th easiest strength of schedule overall for this team. So he's got a lot of softball matchups. The yak numbers back it up. The missed tackle rates back it up. He may catch 80, 85, 90 balls in this offense, whether it's Tua or Penix. Bijan should be the number one overall pick in fantasy football this year. And I'll just go and piggyback on it. I'll take the over as well on 575 and a half receiving yards. So much so that we're doing it again. Daddy won!
1: Again! Again! Part two!
3: How is this number 575 and a half? He's going to catch 80 balls this season for the Atlanta Falcons. Tua loves to check down. Michael Penix loves to check down. Bijan is going to get fed in the pass game. He's going to blow this really to smithereens. I think it's going to be at least 750 receiving yards for Bijan Robinson.
1: Wow. Incredible. I'm not going to bring out your sledgehammer. I'm not going to ask for sledgy. But I like the rushing yards. And look, I agree with everything you said about the receiving yards. I think he could go over both. No, I'm not, and I don't want to sledge it. I don't want to hammer it. But I do think Bijan's going over 1,150 rushing yards. And again, I get the potential for the Falcons offense to be inept outside of him, for the quarterback play to be inept outside of him, and teams are just gonna sell out on the run. Well, I think you can kind of make the case teams were selling out on the run on Bijan the last 2 years, and he still went over 1,400 rushing yards each of the last 2 years. So I think he can do that again, assuming he stays healthy, of course. Bijan, he's cleared up by 300 yards each of the last 2 years. I think he goes over his rushing yards again. Finally, Brad, the New Orleans Saints with the injury news today. I think the biggest question is just how long will Jordan Tyson be sidelined with a hamstring injury? He's expected to miss 2 months. We know Chris Olave is the number one. Who the hell else is stepping up now in this receiving corps? That's the biggest question for the Saints now going into this start of the season.
3: Yeah, and that leans in my fantasy fields. It's Juwan Johnson. We're going to talk to Mike Haas here in a couple of segments, the play-by-play voice for the New Orleans Saints. I think Juwan Johnson, who averaged 6 targets per game, maybe it's 6.5, 7 with Jordan Tyson out. He's the guy that I feel is really going to step up. He's going ultra late in a lot of fantasy drafts. I paid 5 buckaroos for him in my local 14-team draft. He's my starting tight end this season. I think it could be a career year for one of the most underappreciated plus-size weapons in the game. So give me Juwan Johnson for those fantasy feels.
1: Yeah, I like Chris Olave. I think, again, teams are going to be keying in on him now, especially with Tyson being sidelined and a bunch of other unproven commodities in that receiving core. We've talked about Devon Vele. We've talked about some of their rookies, Bryce Lance, Barry and Brown. One of those guys is going to have to step up. Juwan Johnson's going to have to step up. They are going to need Alvin Kamara. It looks like he's on the wrong side of 30 in the pass-catching game, but I still think Olave's got to be the guy. But I'm not that high on the Saints this year. I think they're going under 7.5 wins. I think it's unfortunate the injuries they've already suffered here in the preseason. So as many teams in this division, though. All right, when we come back, we'll do some over-unders for the season, and we're getting ready to talk to Mike Haas, the Saints' voice, in about 20 minutes from now. He's Brad Evans. I'm Pat Boyle.
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